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3: It's 5 o'clock. I'm Joe Michaels for Kitty O'Neill with the KFPK Afternoon News. Stories now trending. Top Republicans offering an update on Senator Mitch McConnell. Two of California's largest ICE detention centers being sold to the federal government, and attempted murder charges against the doctor accused of intentionally driving his family off a cliff have been dropped. We'll have those stories and more in moments. Right now, we check traffic and weather together every 10 minutes on KFBK News Radio. Here's Joe Salvatore.
4: And Joe, still a slow ride on the Cap City Freeway eastbound from downtown to I-80. 23 minutes to hit that stretch. Good news, though, there was a crash right at T Street. That's been cleared from the right shoulder. Eastbound 80, I'll take you 13 minutes from the split to Roseville. Southbound 5, 14 minutes from downtown to Elk Grove. And southbound 99, 15 minutes from downtown to Elk Grove. Traffic every 10 minutes, mornings and afternoons. Joe Salvatore, KFPK News Radio, 93.1 FM, 1530 AM.
3: We have a little problem with the weather here, and here it comes.
5: Clear for the rest of your Tuesday. Tonight's low, 52 to 56. Sunshine around Wednesday, high 90 to 94. Thursday, plenty of sunshine. Hot, high 96 to 100. And sunny on Friday with a high 90 to 94. I'm AccuWeather's Andy Robb on KFBK, Sacramento's news radio.
3: 83 degrees under sunny skies in the Pocket area and 84 degrees in downtown Sacramento. We're at KFBK, your top national story, finds several top Republicans today giving a new update on the condition of Kentucky Senator Mitch McConnell as he remains in the hospital. ABC's Jane O'Brien is on Capitol Hill with the latest.
6: The last time McConnell was seen was just a few days prior to his hospitalization. So he was hospitalized at just 1 or 2 or 3 days after he last recorded was having voted on the Senate floor. So around June 12th, June 11th.
3: Your top local story finds a private contractor selling two detention centers, including one in San Diego County, to the federal government. KFBK's Jack Cronin has the story.
7: The Immigration Detention Center in Otay Mesa and a center in California City have both been sold by CoreCivic to the federal government for a total of $1.5 billion. The transaction split evenly between the two facilities, and CoreCivic will still manage the locations in California through their contracts. The Otay Mesa facility had been the subject of a lawsuit from San Diego County over conditions and inspections inside the formerly private government contracted location.
8: Jack Cronin, KFBK, Sacramento's News Radio.
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9: Joe, thank you. A plan to help families buy homes in California has failed. KFBK's Dina Kodiak explains.
10: Assembly Bill 1240 would have stopped big companies from buying droves of single-family homes, as well as limited companies to owning 1,000 single-family homes in California. Supporters say big investors make it harder for first-time buyers to find a home and argue that companies buy up affordable houses and turn them into rentals. Both Governor Gavin Newsom and President Donald Trump have both said they're worried about large investment firms buying up homes. Newsom, though, has not proposed any legislation to stop it. Meanwhile, a federal housing bill to help buyers is waiting for the president's signature. Critics argue the real problem is that not enough homes are being built and that the state should focus on building more houses and making it easier to buy them. Dina Kodiak, KFBK, Sacramento's News Radio.
9: The White House responding to Governor Gavin Newsom's election warning. Here's more from KFBK's Jason Campadonia.
11: On the 4th of July, Newsom issued a warning to people looking to possibly meddle with the California election, saying that they will be prosecuted. The White House released a statement saying President Trump is committed to ensuring that Americans have full confidence in the administration of elections, and that includes totally accurate and up-to-date voter rolls, free of errors and unlawfully registered non-citizen voters. Statement goes on to say that anyone who breaks the law should be prosecuted. Jason Campadonia, KFBK, Sacramento's News Radio.
9: A pending California Supreme Court ruling will determine whether electronic records are allowed in some civil court proceedings. The ruling will settle a lawsuit pitting court reporters against vulnerable litigants like domestic violence victims. The electronic recording of most civil court proceedings has been banned for many

0: years. If the ban is lifted, court reporters would be allowed to use modern technology to create a verbatim record, which is often cited in appeals and other legal challenges. It would also apply to family and probate court hearings. Court reporters say the job can only be performed by a human being and not by other means, such as AI. Families in a Lodi neighborhood were preparing to watch the sky lit up by 4th of July fireworks when instead they watched something fall from the sky. KFBK's Daniel Martindale has that story.
1: At about 8 o'clock Saturday night, the San Joaquin County Office of Emergency Services drone crashed into a tree and landed in a nearby backyard. Several neighbors saw it happen during their holiday gatherings and say it came dangerously close to kids. Witnesses say they were alarmed by the size of the drone, which broke apart on impact. The San Joaquin County Office of Emergency Services says it was using the drone to assist Lodi police with crowd monitoring during the Lodi Lake fireworks event. Officials believe a sudden gust of wind may have destabilized the drone. Daniel Martindale, KFBK, Sacramento's News Radio.
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3: Sacramento Kings update.
0: The Sacramento Kings parting ways with assistant coach Bobby Jackson today, according to sources with KCRA. Jackson had been an assistant coach with the Philadelphia 76ers since 2023 when he returned to the Kings to head off the defensive strategy under coach Doug Christie. So this comes only a day after the Kings released all-star guard DeMar DeRozan. The NBA veteran has spent the last 2 years in Sacramento and averaged over 18 points per game. 6 minutes after 5 a.m. on your Tuesday afternoon, now on the KFBK Afternoon News with Joe Michaels.
4: Thanks, Bethany. Charges against a Pasadena doctor who drove his family off a cliff in Northern California have been dropped. KFBK's Jason Nathanson reports.
5: Dr. Dharmesh Patel drove his car off the 300-foot Devil's Slide Cliff in San Mateo County in 2023 with his wife and two kids inside. Everyone survived. His lawyers say he suffered a psychotic break and Patel was ordered into a two-year mental health diversion program. With the program over, the judge in San Mateo Monday dismissed the attempted murder charges against Patel. His wife had pleaded with the judge for leniency in the case and she was by his side in court.
2: Jason Nathanson, KFBK, Sacramento's News Radio.
4: That is the subject of your KFBK Afternoon News poll question today. We want to know how you feel about today's judicial ruling dismissing the attempted murder charges. Again, that is based on medical professionals' accounts that Patel is doing well in a mental health diversion program. You can hit us up at #250 on your smartphone or use the KFBK tap and talk. But by all means, let us know how you feel about today's judicial ruling. We'll share some of your comments momentarily. Right now, time to get you caught up on this hour's top national stories on KFBK News Radio, live everywhere on the iHeart Radio app.
6: From ABC News, I'm Dave Packer. The U.S. striking targets in Iran, the action confirmed by CENTCOM in response to Iran's attacks on ships in the Strait of Hormuz. And the U.S. revoking its agreement to allow Iran to sell its oil. ABC's Louis Martinez.
7: There were three ships that were targeted overnight and earlier today in the Strait of Hormuz by Iranian missiles. That's according to U.S. officials. And so what we have been expecting is whether the United States was going to respond militarily against Iran for this, as we had seen in previous weeks during the memorandum of understanding. That is exactly what is happening today.
6: In New York City, parts of Manhattan's east side evacuated as a high-rise building under renovation is in danger of collapse. Mayor Zoran Mamdani.
8: Two structural columns have buckled, in addition to multiple cracks and sagging floors. The building remains unstable. Since arriving on scene, we have witnessed additional movement in one of the compromised columns.
6: Now, the movement has now apparently stopped, which will allow engineers to go in to try to stabilize it. Another allegation from a former girlfriend against Maine Democratic Senate candidate Graham Plattner, this one reported by the Washington Post.
9: The pressure on Plattner to step out of the running has only grown, with top leaders in the party, including the Democratic Senatorial Campaign Committee, saying they won't support him if he stays in the race. Graham Plattner continues to deny the allegation that he sexually assaulted a woman in a drunken stupor 4.5 years ago. But he says he's now reflecting on a path forward.
6: ABC's Stephen Portnoy. President Trump is in Ankara, Turkey for the NATO summit, where he said he'll be lifting U.S. sanctions on Turkey.
10: We don't want to sanction friends. It's very simple. There's plenty of people we can sanction, and we are sanctioned. We don't want to sanction friends.
6: A Mississippi community is mourning the death of Nolan Xavier Wells. Authorities believe they've recovered the 18-year-old's body after he went missing over the weekend. Officials say Wells vanished after going on a boat trip with friends for the 4th of July. You're listening to ABC News.
4: 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We start in the traffic center with Joe Salvatore.
11: 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Still pretty slow on the Cap City Freeway eastbound from downtown towards I-80. That'll take you 21 minutes to get through that stretch. 13 minutes on southbound 5 from downtown to Elk Grove. Southbound 99, that is slow. 16 minutes from downtown to Elk Grove. And eastbound 50 from downtown to Folsom, that's a 24-minute ride. Back to school starts now. 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
2: For tonight, mainly clear, low 52 to 56. Plenty of sunshine around Wednesday, the high tomorrow, 90 to 94. Plenty of sunshine hot on Thursday, high 96 to 100. And the high for Friday, 90 to 94. I'm AccuWeather's Andy Robb on KFBK, Sacramento's News Radio.
4: Sunny skies and 83 degrees in Grass Valley, sunny and 84 in downtown Sacramento. Your KFBK Afternoon News poll question today. A San Mateo County judge has dismissed three attempted murder charges against the Pasadena doctor accused of driving his car off the 300-foot cliff at Devil's Slide. That's in San Mateo County. The man's wife and his two young children were inside. All survived the incident, which happened in 2023. The next year, Dr. Dharmesh Patel's lawyers said he suffered from major depression and had a psychotic break. Well, today's judicial ruling dismisses the three attempted murder charges, and it was based on medical professionals' accounts that Patel is doing well in a mental health diversion program. We want to know how you feel about today's judicial ruling dismissing the attempted murder charges.
12: I feel somebody with his profession and probably bankroll is using the system as an escape route. Probably knows the ins and outs. Having a doctor or having friends in the mental psych ward or something like that, I think it's unfair. He did the crime, he should pay the time.
13: Yeah, the doctor who decided to take an exit light over the cliff, that is crazy. I would think at a minimum, take away his license. I can't imagine this guy being my dad and going, you know, hey, kids and the missus, thinking about taking a drive. Who's with me? How about a show of hands?
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4: Joe Michaels for Kitty O'Neill. An unstable building in Midtown Manhattan leading to some buildings in that area being evacuated. The New York Fire Department and the NYPD each called about bricks falling from a high-rise building under construction earlier today. Construction workers reported seeing cracks in two structural support beams on the 21st floor of that building, with reports of several floors sagging. A new law, 3 years in the making, is now on the books in California. We get the details in depth from KFBK's Bethany Crouch.
0: Joe, supporters say AB 46 reshapes how courts handle mental health diversion cases. District attorneys from across the state, a crime victim survivor, and Assembly Member Stephanie Nguyen were all at the state capitol today marking AB 46 becoming law.
31: From the beginning, my goal was never to eliminate mental health diversion. Mental health treatment remains an important part of our justice system, and diversion continues to provide an important pathway to care for eligible individuals. At the same time, judges need a clear and workable framework for evaluating public safety when making these important decisions. AB 46 accomplishes that. This new law strengthens judicial discretion by giving courts a more apparent public safety framework when determining whether diversion is appropriate. It preserves access to treatment while reinforcing public confidence that public safety is being meaningfully considered. What makes me most proud is not just the bill itself, but how we got here. We stayed at the table, listened to one another, and found common ground on an issue that affects communities across California. That collaboration made this law stronger.
0: Mental health diversion in California is a court process that allows certain defendants with a qualifying mental health condition to receive treatment instead of going through the standard criminal prosecution. And if they do complete treatment successfully, their charges can be dismissed. Supporters say AB 46 closes a gap in California's mental health diversion system, giving judges more discretion, creating a clearer, more workable framework for deciding when diversion should or should not be granted.
31: We believe that the mental health diversion program is a good program, but it needs to be good for the right individual. And by granting it to individuals that can reoffend again in the worst possible way makes this program not so good of a program in the public's eye. And even till today, when I talk about the mental health diversion program and what it was prior to AB 46 being signed, a lot of folks didn't know about it, didn't know something like that existed. But yet, as more stories unfolded up and down California, we hear more about mental health diversion program and its negative impacts in our community. And so we're fortunate enough to be able to take AB 46 to the point where it got signed by the governor. And now we can make those meaningful changes and reforms so that the judge has the discretion to be able to deny it should the offender be a public safety threat.
0: Nguyen says the goal is balance, keeping treatment accessible for those who need it while giving courts more tools to weigh public safety in the process. District attorneys from Yolo, San Joaquin, and Marin counties say the legislation is the result of years of work between prosecutors, advocates, and lawmakers. Time now, 20 minutes after 5 a.m. on your afternoon news here with Joe Michaels.
4: 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Checking in now in the traffic center, it's Joe Salvatore.
1: And this traffic report is brought to you by Dell Technologies. 23 minutes to go eastbound on the Cap City Freeway from downtown out to I-80. It's been slow all afternoon long. Eastbound 80 looking good. 13 minutes from the split to Roseville. Southbound 5 will take you 16 minutes from downtown to Elk Grove. Eastbound 50 very slow from downtown to Folsom, 27 minutes. There is a crash eastbound before Bradshaw Road right over to the right shoulder. Back to school starts now. 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
3: Clear for the rest of your Tuesday. Tonight's low, 52 to 56. Sunshine around Wednesday, high 90 to 94. Thursday, plenty of sunshine. Hot, high 96 to 100. And sunny on Friday with a high 90 to 94. I'm AccuWeather's Andy Robb on KFBK, Sacramento's news radio.
4: Sunny skies, 82 degrees now in Elk Grove, sunny and 83 in downtown Sacramento, where I'm Joe Michaels in for Kitty O'Neill in the KFBK Afternoon News. It continues now with a check of your money. Here's Kelly Brothers from CapTrust.
5: Oil taking center stage again today for the first time in a while. We thought that things in the Strait of Hormuz had simmered down a little bit, but someone turned up the kerosene today. First of all, it was a tax on tankers. That led to the United States then revoking Iran oil sales authorization after those tanker attacks. Late today, the U.S. resumed powerful strikes on Iran after those attacks. So it's not done yet with Iran. Wish it was. Many people do, but it's not done yet. In the regular trading session today, the Dow was down 130 at 52,925. NASDAQ down 300. S&P down 33 points. Gold down 8.4157 an ounce. 10-year bond yield 4.55%.
6: Building a better Sacramento on the KFBK Afternoon News with Kitty O'Neill, presented by Meta Subaru.
4: As Northern California continues to clean up after 4th of July celebrations, animal shelters and wildlife rescues are dealing with the fallout. Even the legal Safe and Sane fireworks can send wild and tame animals into panic, bolting from their homes. Shelters across the region see more strays this time of year because of the holiday.
7: From the beginning of July until the 4th of July, July, we saw an intake of 157 animals, almost equally split between cats and dogs. On the 4th of July alone, we saw an intake of 45 animals. So it was a pretty big portion of that intake.
4: The Bradshaw Animal Shelter's Brittany Patterson says the shelter waives redemption fees from a week before to a week after the 4th in an effort to help return pets to their homes.
7: And by waiving those redemption fees, it just allows people to get the animals out of the shelter and back into their homes because of that time of the loud noises and scaring their animals. They try to flee. They get out of houses. They run through doors, jump over fences. So we definitely do see that increase and do what we can to help the community get their animals.
4: Brittany says if you find a stray, take it to a local vet right away.
7: If we find a stray, the first thing we do is we microchip it, or we ask people to take it to their vet or their local shelter to find a microchip and scan for that, because it will have that contact information that stays with the animal. Where collars with tags can fall off, the microchip is a permanent contact solution in keeping that information up to date. So if you move or if your number changes, update that on their microchip as well.
4: And if you're looking to grow your family this summer, Bradshaw Animal Shelter is offering $20 adoptions right now for cats and kittens. And if you get two, you get a bargain. The price, just $30 for the both. Coming up on the KFBK Afternoon News, the top stories plus traffic and weather, and we'll go in depth on the latest hostilities in the Strait of Hormuz. That's coming up on KFBK News Radio and live everywhere on the iHeartRadio app.
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4: It's 5:30. I'm Joe Michaels for Kitty O'Neill with the KFBK Afternoon News. Here are the stories now trending. New hostilities between the U.S. and Iran in the Strait of Hormuz. Gubernatorial candidate Steve Hilton siding with Democrats on an issue affecting rural Californians, and thousands of teddy bears on the steps of the state capitol. We'll tell you why in a moment. First, we check traffic and weather together every 10 minutes on KFBK News Radio, starting in the traffic center with Joe Salvatore.
1: 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Southbound 5, also a slow ride from downtown to Elk Grove. That'll take you 19 minutes and 14 minutes eastbound 80 from the split to Roseville. Back to school starts now. 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
3: For tonight, mainly clear, low 52 to 56. Plenty of sunshine around Wednesday, the high tomorrow 90 to 94. Plenty of sunshine hot on Thursday, high 96 to 100. And the high for Friday, 90 to 94. I'm AccuWeather's Andy Robb on KFBK, Sacramento's News Radio.
4: Sunny skies, 85 degrees in North Natomas, sunny and 83 in downtown Sacramento. Your top story, the U.S. military has launched retaliatory strikes against Iran in response to multiple Iranian attacks on cargo ships in the Strait of Hormuz. U.S. Central Command saying the U.S. strikes are in response to Iranian attacks on three commercial vessels that were transiting the strait. CENTCOM says Iran violated the ceasefire by hitting the commercial vessels. Now let's get more news with KFBK's Bethany Crouch.
18: Joe, thank you. Republican candidate for California Governor Steve Hilton siding with many Democrats saying he wants to keep landline phone service in California. Here's KFBK's Dina Kodiak with more.
20: Hilton is urging the federal government not to let AT&T end landline service for thousands of homes and businesses. The FCC recently moved toward letting AT&T end landline service. Hilton says ending service could hurt rural residents who rely on landlines for emergencies and says the state should decide if landlines are still needed. AT&T says it will only end service where strong wireless coverage exists and promises no one will lose phone or 911 service. Landlines won't be phased out until at least June 2027. Dina Kodiak, KFBK, Sacramento's News Radio.
18: Lawmakers who called for better oversight of California's next generation 911 project appear to be getting their wish. Oversight requirements proposed earlier in the legislative session are included in recent state budget and trailer bills. They include the California Governor's Office of Emergency Services being required to deliver quarterly reports to the legislature. The California State Auditor, who also tasked with auditing the project and preventing the governor's administration from agreeing to a long-term contract with a vendor until an independent technical evaluation is complete.
15: Major League Baseball is in Sacramento. Complete A's coverage on KFBK News Radio.
18: The Athletics taking on the Detroit Tigers in the Motor City right now, and the Tigers leading the A's 5-1. Now it's 6-1 in the bottom of the sixth. The A's were swept by the Marlins at home over the weekend. The A's are now 41-49 on the season. It is just about 5:34 on your Tuesday afternoon. We'll check in now with Joe Michaels.
4: Thanks, Bethany. 20,000 teddy bears covered the steps of the California Capitol Monday. Did you see that? You did not. Well, KFBK's Noelle Ballard did. She tells us the message behind the display.
5: The display is part of the International Bring Kids Back campaign, which has also appeared in Washington, D.C. and Los Angeles. Each bear represents a Ukrainian child that organizers say has been deported.

0: deported, forcibly transferred, or separated from family during the war. Their goal is to raise awareness and support efforts to reunite children with their families. The Capitol event featured music and remarks from community leaders, elected officials, and members of Sacramento's Ukrainian community. Organizers say Ukraine has identified about 20,000 affected children, while some estimates put the total number at 200,000 to 300,000. Russia says it has relocated hundreds of thousands of children, and about 2,000 have been reunited to the Ukraine. Noel Ballard, KFBK, Sacramento's News Radio.
1: 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I'm Joe Michaels in for Kitty O'Neill with the top global and national stories, courtesy of ABC News. 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
2: ABC News, I'm Dave Packer. The U.S. striking targets in Iran, the action confirmed by CENTCOM in response to Iran's attacks on ships in the Strait of Hormuz, and the U.S. revoking its agreement to allow Iran to sell its oil. In New York City, parts of Manhattan's east side evacuated as a high-rise building that was formerly the Pfizer headquarters and under renovation is in danger of collapse. Ed Miller lives nearby.
3: I didn't even know all this was happening there. I didn't even know what was happening with the building, but I walk under the scaffolding, you know, several times a day to get back and forth to my place.
2: Engineers will attempt to stabilize the building. Another allegation from a former girlfriend against Maine Democratic Senate candidate Graham Plattner as pressure builds from the dropout of the race. Plattner continues to deny the allegation that he sexually assaulted a woman in a drunken stupor 4.5 years ago. But he says he's now reflecting on a path forward. President Trump in Ankara, Turkey for the NATO summit, where he said he'll be lifting U.S. sanctions on Turkey. This is ABC News.
1: 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It happened 3 years ago in San Mateo County, and today's ruling dismissing those charges was based on his success in a mental health diversion program. We'd like to know your thoughts on this. 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
14: 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Eastbound on the Cap City Freeway, 20 minutes to go from downtown to I-80. Couple of crashes here. One is at El Camino Avenue, solo crash into the wall on the right shoulder. And the off-ramp to Watt Avenue is blocked by a three-car crash. That has traffic slow from J Street. Eastbound 80, that'll take you 14 minutes from the split to Roseville. Back to school starts now. 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Traffic on the 10s every 10 minutes, mornings and afternoons. 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
16: Clear for the rest of your Tuesday. Tonight's low, 52 to 56. Sunshine around Wednesday, high 90 to 94. Thursday, plenty of sunshine. Hot, high 96 to 100. And sunny on Friday with a high 90 to 94. I'm AccuWeather's Andy Robb on KFBK, Sacramento's News Radio.
1: Sunny and 87 degrees at this hour in Roseville. Sunny and 83 in downtown Sacramento. We're talking about the KFBK Afternoon News poll question today. It involves the San Mateo County judge who dismissed three attempted murder charges against the Pasadena doctor accused of driving his car off a 300-foot cliff. That happening in 2023 at Devil's Slide in San Mateo County. His wife and two young children were in the car, all survived. At a 2024 hearing, Dr. Dharmesh Patel's lawyers said he suffered from major depression and had a psychotic break. Today's judicial ruling dismissing the three attempted murder charges and is based on medical professionals' accounts that Patel is doing well in a mental health diversion program. How do you feel about today's judicial ruling?
17: Let me get this straight. This man attempted to kill his family, including children, and there are no charges. This is insanity. The judge is insane, and they have too much power. Completely wrong.
18: I don't really have a feeling about that ruling, but as much as it's plain and simple, this doctor was guilty of four counts of attempted murder, including himself, and he should be sentenced for four counts of attempted murder. And then after he gets out, he can try and live his life again.
19: It's called attempted murder. Who gets off on attempted murder because you're better now?
1: That is our question for today. How do you feel about today's judicial ruling dismissing the attempted murder charges against the Pasadena doctor accused of intentionally driving his family off a cliff? 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Just ahead on the KFBK Afternoon News, we'll check the top trending stories and go in depth on the latest hostilities in the Strait of Hormuz. That's coming up at 5:47. 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
31: President Trump marked the launch of his new investment accounts for children while speaking from the Oval Office Monday. Trump said the accounts are absolutely incredible for kids.
32: And it's something I'm very proud of. Some people think it's going to go down as one of the most important things we've done during the administration.
31: The U.S. government deposited $1,000 in many children's accounts.
32: $1,000 each into the Trump accounts of over 500,000 American children.
31: The Lone Star State's ready to give Wall Street a run for its money now that it's trading with a limited number of companies. Daria Albinger with details.
33: There's Wall Street and now there's Y'all Street. That's the nickname of the Texas Stock Exchange. The startup is based in Dallas. It's backed by more than $270 million from some financial heavyweights, including J.P. Morgan Chase. The fully electronic exchange is described as a lower-cost, highly transparent alternative to Wall Street, making it more accessible for small and mid-sized companies to go public.
31: And Senate Democrats want to push the minimum wage up to $25 an hour. That would be a huge jump for Texas, with experts predicting a ripple effect through the economy.
34: You never want to get the wage out of sync with what the economy will support, because that will just result in reduced employment.
31: Economist Ray Perryman says the minimum wage was never meant to be a living wage. It was designed for part-timers like students and retirees.
34: It's simply not workable in our economy.
31: Tesla has started testing robo-taxis in Austin that don't have a steering wheel or pedals. And experts who've been tracking the industry say that is a concerning trend.
35: There will be no possibility for a person, a driver, to come in, take control, move the vehicle.
31: That's attorney Trey Gober.
35: That's going to bring about an entirely new level of potential problem.
31: And the private sector did add 98,000 jobs in June. Most of them were in healthcare. Matt Mattinson reports.
36: That's according to payroll processor ADP. It's a bit lower than market forecasts of 110,000 new jobs. Aside from healthcare, trade, transportation, and finance also saw growth.
31: I'm Monica Nelson with your consumer and business news.
37: New portions of the following program were pre-recorded.
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1: Joe Michaels for Kitty O'Neill. A new analysis showing about one out of every three people booked into the Sacramento County jail system is homeless, a number that's remained largely unchanged for years. County health data also shows many homeless people are booked into jail multiple times, creating what officials describe as a cycle of homelessness, arrest, and release. More hostilities today in the Strait of Hormuz. KFBK's Bethany Crouch joins us live in studio with more.
38: Iran struck two vessels in the Strait of Hormuz today, a Qatari LNG tanker and a Saudi vessel. A third ship was also hit, likely also by Iran. These strikes happening off the coast of Oman. Oil prices jumped roughly 2.5% on the news.
39: What's important here is that these are vessels that were trying to cross the strait through what's now being called the Omani route, a route through the Strait of Hormuz, cleared by the U.S. of mines, and the U.S. is helping vessels go in and out over this route.
38: That is ABC's news correspondent Jordana Miller speaking with us earlier from Jerusalem. She says that since the Memorandum of Understanding was signed with Iran, about 60 to 70 cargo shipping vessels have been traveling that route daily.
39: But the Iranians, as they did a couple weeks ago and now again in the last 24 hours, they're hitting the vessels there in a way to protest the traffic across a route that they have no control over. That is, nobody's calling the Revolutionary Guard to coordinate their access to the strait. And as you know, the Iranians continue to claim that they have full sovereignty over the Strait of Hormuz. This is an ongoing dispute with the United States. The president has been very clear that the strait needs to go back to the status it was before the war, that it should be open and free and safe for all shipping.
38: A U.S. official calling the strikes, quote, a gross violation of the Memorandum of Understanding with Iran. In response to the strikes, the U.S. now reimposing the sanctions on Iran, forbidding it from selling its oil.
39: They're calling these attacks on the vessels absolutely unacceptable. And, you know, this is a pretty big move. We don't know how long these sanctions have been reimposed on Iran, but Iran will feel this. It's a big step. Clearly, the United States is trying to send a message to Iran that it will not tolerate attacks on vessels going in and out of the strait.
38: This during the week-long funeral procession for Iran's supreme leader, Khamenei.
39: We're seeing tens of thousands of Iranians pour into the streets. They're chanting, as we've heard for decades, they're chanting death to America and death to Israel. But this time, they're also calling for the killing of President Trump. And I think that's a new kind of worrying trend, you know, that there's a kind of desperation for revenge and that it should take the form of assassinating or killing President Trump is quite grave. And I'm sure American intelligence agencies are taking those threats seriously, especially since the assessment was that it was likely Iran that tried to kill President Trump during the campaign, right, before he was reelected.
38: President Trump is currently at the NATO summit in Ankara, where he said he is very disappointed with the alliance's response to the Iran conflict. Khamenei is expected to be buried on Thursday, so the earliest talks could resume is this Friday. Joe?
1: Thanks, Bethany. 5:50 now on the KFBK Afternoon News. KFBK's Joe Michaels in for Kitty O'Neill with traffic and weather together every 10 minutes. Starting off in the traffic center, it's Joe Salvatore.
3: 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Still have this crash on the Cap City Freeway eastbound. It's the off-ramp to Watt Avenue that's still blocked by this three-car crash. Traffic is slow as you approach the scene. It's 17 minutes overall to go from downtown to I-80. Southbound 99, that's a slow ride from downtown to Elk Grove. That'll take you 14 minutes. Back to school starts now. 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
4: For tonight, mainly clear, low 52 to 56. Plenty of sunshine around Wednesday, the high tomorrow, 90 to 94. Plenty of sunshine hot on Thursday, high 96 to 100. And the high for Friday, 90 to 94. I'm AccuWeather's Andy Robb on KFBK, Sacramento's News Radio.
1: Sunny skies, 82 degrees in Lodi, sunny and 83 in downtown Sacramento, where I'm Joe Michaels in for Kitty O'Neill on the KFBK Afternoon News, which continues with a check of your money. Here's Kelly Brothers from CapTrust.
5: Well, Iran hasn't been in the conversation for a while now. We thought there was peace, but attacks this afternoon, U.S. resuming powerful strikes on Iran after tankers in the Strait of Hormuz were attacked. The U.S. revoked Iran oil sales authorization. What does that do? That spikes oil. Oil during the regular trading session up 5% today. Certainly could go higher than that overnight. but all that led to a slightly down day. Even on a day in which SpaceX entered the NASDAQ 100, the first index it will join, and it will likely get to the S&P 500 eventually, but they're not going to expedite the process for SpaceX. Final numbers, Dow down 130, 52,925, NASDAQ down 300, S&P down 33 points, or 0.5%. Gold down 8, 41.57 an ounce, 10-year bond yield 4.55%.

0: set.
1: Now with a look at what's going on in the world of entertainment, here's NBC's Daria Albinger.
2: Dolly Parton's making a musical about her life.
3: Working 9 to 5.
2: Dolly, a true original musical, will open December 7th on Broadway with an opening night celebration on January 19th. That's also Parton's 81st birthday. The show will feature the singer's most beloved hits, as well as some new songs she wrote just for the musical. Well, it looks like Motley Crue is digging deep for their latest set list.
4: Vince Neil and company added 4 songs that they haven't played in almost a decade when they took the stage in Winnipeg on Saturday. That included Red Hot from Shout at the Devil for the first time since 2013 and Louder Than Hell from Theater of Pain for the first time since 2015. They also played a full version of Smokin' in the Boys Room as well as Take Me to the Top, which hadn't been played since 1984. The band has another festival date in Vancouver coming up July the 12th before they kick off their Return of the Carnival of Sins tour July the 17th. I'm Mark Mayfield.
2: And Sammy Hagar is defending his involvement in the Freedom 250 event. He says his decision to perform at the 4th of July celebration wasn't a political thing. It was a way to celebrate the nation's birthday. Turns out it really didn't matter because Hagar's show ended up being canceled due to a thunderstorm. And that's entertainment. I'm Daria Albinger.
1: I'm Joe Michaels for KFBK's Kitty O'Neill on the afternoon news. Coming up, we will talk a little bit about your top stories and go in depth on KFBK. 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
4: It's 6 o'clock. I'm Joe Michaels for Kitty O'Neill with the KFBK Afternoon News. Here are the stories now trending. Top Republicans today offering an update on Senator Mitch McConnell. Two of California's largest ICE detention centers being sold to the federal government, and a Superior Court judge dropping attempted murder charges against the doctor accused of intentionally driving his family off a San Mateo cliff. We'll have those stories and more in moments. Right now, we check traffic and weather together every 10 minutes. We start in the KFBK Traffic Center with Joe Salvatore.
5: And still a slow ride, Joe, on the Cap City Freeway eastbound from downtown to I-80. That's 14 minutes. Still have the Watt Avenue off-ramp blocked from eastbound Cap City Freeway. Three-car crash there still being cleared. 17 minutes to go on eastbound 80 from the split, making your way out to Roseville. Traffic every 10 minutes, mornings and afternoons. Joe Salvatore, KFBK News Radio, 93.1 FM, 1530 AM.
6: Clear for the rest of your Tuesday. Tonight's low, 52 to 56. Sunshine around Wednesday, high 90 to 94. Thursday, plenty of sunshine. Hot, high 96 to 100. And sunny on Friday with a high 90 to 94. I'm AccuWeather's Andy Robb on KFBK, Sacramento's News Radio.
4: Sunny skies, 85 degrees in Auburn, sunny and 82 in downtown Sacramento. Your top national story, several top Republicans today giving a new update on the condition of Kentucky Senator Mitch McConnell as he remains in the hospital. ABC's Jay O'Brien is on Capitol Hill with the latest.
7: We did learn that top allies of Mitch McConnell and lawmakers close to him, including the top Republican in the Senate, John Thune, the number two Republican in the Senate, John Barrasso, and a former aide to McConnell, who is now a CNN contributor, said that they spoke with him on the phone today. It's the first time we've heard of McConnell actually speaking to someone while in the hospital.
4: The last time McConnell was seen was just a few days prior to his hospitalization. Your top local story, a private prison company is selling two of California's largest ICE detention centers to the federal government. KFBK's Daniel Martindale reports.
8: On Monday, CoreCivic announced it sold the facilities to the U.S. Department of Homeland Security for $1.5 billion. It is selling the Otay Mesa Detention Center in San Diego County and the California City Detention Center in Kern County. The company estimates it will net a profit of $1.1 billion from the sales, which closed last Thursday. The Otay Mesa facility has nearly 2,000 beds. The newly opened Kern County facility has more than 2,500 beds. CoreCivic says it expects to continue running the day-to-day operations of both facilities under existing contracts with ICE. Daniel Martindale, KFBK, Sacramento's News Radio.
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9: Joe, thank you. The California DMV could soon revoke thousands of driver's licenses. The DMV sending out a warning to some 11,000 drivers that their written exam results could be void due to what they're calling testing anomalies. Drivers who receive the notification have 30 days to retake their written exams. Without elaborating, officials only say test results showed irregularities. Those who do not retake the test within a month of receiving the letter or fail the new test will lose their license. UC Davis officially ending its women's varsity equestrian program, this amid pending lawsuits and an internal audit. KFBK's Noel Ballard tells us more.
10: UC Davis plans to reclassify its equestrian team as a club sport, ending its 8-year run as a varsity program that won 3 conference championships. University officials say the move was driven by financial concerns, including the high cost of maintaining horses, and questions about the sport's long-term sustainability. Supporters of

0: program disagree, arguing UC Davis relied on inaccurate financial data and decided to eliminate the program before an independent review was completed. Since the decision was announced nearly 6 months ago, athletes, parents, and alumni with the group Keep Davis Riding have collected more than 41,000 petition signatures, raised about $32,000, and filed a lawsuit against UC Davis athletics officials, alleging fraud and intentional infliction of emotional distress. The dispute has also led to allegations of Title IX violations, which the university denies. An internal audit of the decision-making process is expected to be completed soon. Noelle Ballard, KFBK, Sacramento's News Radio.
1: Several California cities among the most stressed in the nation. This according to a new study from ElevateLeadership.com. Fresno ranking fourth, Stockton fifth. Researchers looked at factors including unemployment, commute times, income, housing costs, childcare expenses, divorce rates, crime, and access to health care.
2: FIFA World Cup coverage. The U.S. hosts the world on America's biggest stage.
1: A loss to Belgium means the United States' run in the World Cup is over. KFBK's Rory O'Neill reports.
3: Even at full strength, following the reversal of a red card suspension for striker Flo Balogun, the U.S. men's team was no match for Belgium, falling 4-1. Belgium scored less than 10 minutes into the game, and although the U.S. tied things up in the 31st minute, the Belgians scored again 61 seconds later and never looked back. With the victory, Belgium moves on to play Spain Friday in the World Cup quarterfinals. The U.S. hasn't made that round since 2002.
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1: Russian athletes one step closer to competing under their own flag at the Olympics. ABC's Mike Dubusky has more.
5: Many more Russian athletes are likely headed to the upcoming Summer Olympics in 2028. This after the International Olympic Committee lifted a suspension that had only allowed a small number of Russian athletes to compete under a neutral flag. The IOC imposed that suspension following Russia's invasion of Ukraine.
1: The 2028 Summer Olympics are set to take place in Los Angeles. More on the intersection of sports and politics coming up in just about 15 minutes with political analyst Gary Dietrich. Joe, over to you.
6: Thanks, Bethany. A judge has dropped all charges against a Pasadena doctor accused of driving his family off a Northern California cliff. KFBK's Dina Kodiak has the latest.
7: A San Mateo County judge dismissed three attempted murder charges against Dr. Dharmesh Patel after doctors said he was doing well in a mental health diversion program. The ruling came on Monday. In January 2023, Patel was accused of driving his car off a 300-foot cliff at Devil's Slide in San Mateo County, with his wife and two young children inside. All survived, which first responders called a miracle. At a 2024 hearing, Patel's lawyers said he suffered from major depression and had a psychotic break. Dina Kodiak, KFBK, Sacramento's News Radio.
6: And that is the subject of your KFBK afternoon news poll question. We want to know how you feel about today's judicial ruling dismissing the attempted murder charges based on a medical professional's account that Patel is doing well in a mental health diversion program. We'll talk more about that and hear some of your comments shortly. Right now, the top global and national stories on KFBK News Radio, live everywhere on the iHeartRadio app.
8: From ABC News, I'm Dave Thacker. A New York high-rise that was being converted from offices to apartments began to buckle today, leading to nearby evacuations. ABC's Aaron Katursky is there.
9: Around 8 a.m., construction workers began noticing a structural column on the 21st floor starting to warp. Then investigators found multiple cracks and the floors beginning to cave. Authorities evacuated the building and at least nine others nearby, including a hotel and school.
10: So I walked into the office. I was there for about 10 minutes, and then they were like, all right, everybody out, evacuate, get out now.
9: Bumper-to-bumper traffic stretching for blocks.
8: And we've now learned that temporary shoring of the impacted building will begin soon. CENTCOM confirming powerful airstrikes against Iran in response to earlier Iranian attacks on vessels in the Strait of Hormuz. What about that memorandum of understanding? ABC News contributor Mick Mulroy.
11: So I think the United States is frustrated that it's not getting where it thought it would be from this MOU. And they're going after the locations that Iran would use and is using to attack these commercial vessels.
8: While in Turkey for the NATO summit, President Trump called out NATO allies over Iran. ABC's Karen Travers traveling with the president.
12: He started right out in his first on-camera appearance expressing that frustration with European leaders in NATO, talking about how he asked them to get involved in the war with Iran and used it as almost a loyalty test. Those countries, of course, did not budge and did not help the United States. The president saying, we spend billions and billions of dollars in NATO and they need to help the United States. Now, of course, that's not what the NATO military alliance is for, and those countries made that very clear every time the president asked for that assistance.
8: At least 17 Democratic senators are saying that candidate Graham Plattner should end his Democratic Senate campaign as he faces sexual assault allegations that he calls false. Switzerland advanced to the World Cup quarterfinals with a 4-3 shootout win over Colombia after a scoreless draw. 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
6: 6:10 now on the KFBK Afternoon News. Joe Michaels in for Kitty O'Neill with traffic and weather together every 10 minutes. We start in the traffic center. Here's Joe Salvatore.
13: And things looking good on the roadways as far as the Cap City Freeway goes. 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They cleared an accident that was blocking the Watt Avenue ramp on eastbound on the Cap City Freeway. That is gone, and that has reduced traffic considerably. 10 minutes now to go from downtown to I-80. Eastbound 80 from the split to Roseville, that is very slow. That is now a 27-minute ride. Eastbound 50 from downtown to Folsom, that will take you 17 minutes. Tired of overpriced blinds? 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Traffic on the 10s every 10 minutes, mornings and afternoons. 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
14: For tonight, mainly clear, low 52 to 56. Plenty of sunshine around Wednesday, the high tomorrow 90 to 94. Plenty of sunshine hot on Thursday, high 96 to 100. And the high for Friday, 90 to 94. I'm AccuWeather's Andy Robb on KFBK, Sacramento's News Radio.
6: Sunny skies, 82 degrees in Placerville, sunny and 82 in downtown Sacramento. Joe Michaels in for Kitty O'Neill on the KFBK Afternoon News. Your poll question today regarding the decision by a San Mateo County judge to dismiss three attempted murder charges against the Pasadena doctor accused of driving his car off a 300-foot cliff. It happened in 2023 at Devil's Slide in San Mateo County. All in the vehicle survived. At a 2024 hearing, Dr. Dharmesh Patel's lawyers said he suffered from major depression and had a psychotic break. Today's judicial ruling dismissing the three attempted murder charges based on medical professionals' accounts that Patel is doing well in a mental health diversion program. How do you feel about today's judicial ruling dismissing the attempted murder charges?
15: I'm calling about the doctor who had the psychotic break with his family in the car. I think normally I would have a very harsh opinion on how he should be treated, but if he had a psychotic break, if he honestly had a psychotic break, I would leave it up to the professionals to dish out the punishment. Oh my goodness, what a horrible situation. What a horrible scene.
16: Diversion programs for medical professionals should never, ever have been implemented. For so long now, why do we still have these programs? It's ridiculous and it's leading to more mayhem, meaning, and death.
17: This is just another example of soft on crime decisions made by soft-minded politicians.
6: Well, how do you feel about today's judicial ruling dismissing the attempted murder charges against the Pasadena doctor accused of intentionally driving his family off a cliff? Let us know. 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
6: Joe Michaels for Kitty O'Neill, the man accused of killing Charlie Kirk in Utah, had interacted with members of Turning Point USA just hours before Kirk was killed. That's according to police agent David Hall, who testified during an evidentiary hearing that began Monday. We're joined now by KFBK political analyst Gary Dietrich. And Gary, we got to bring this up this week because politics and World Cup soccer have come together. Your thoughts on this incredible moment when a red card and Donald Trump ended up in the news?
33: Well, you know, only in our political arena in the year 2026 could people want to red card the president for making a call to FIFA to ask for a red card for the American player to be reviewed. I mean, you know, you knew this was going to happen, Joe. President says he just called, asked if they're to be reviewed, and of course it was Trump's interjecting himself in all things international sports now. So that's just the way it goes. I mean, of course, in the end, that player did play. The U.S. lost anyway, so I guess one could say, no pun intended, no harm, no foul.
6: I suppose so, but it sounds like the pun was intended. Speaking of politics and sports, I understand they're going to come together again in the next Olympics.
33: Well, here's the thing. The Russian athletes, as most people are probably aware, have been banned from the Olympics for some years. They first dealt with a doping strategy, and then it was the invasion of Ukraine. And the IOC just announced today that as of the 2028 Olympics, which, yes, by the way, friends, is going to be on U.S. soil, there will, again, it looks like, as of now, going to be an official Russian team. And that will certainly change the dynamics of a LA Olympics that many people are looking forward to here in the United States.
6: One of the things I'm looking forward to, political analyst Gary Dietrich, is the price of gas. And I'm kind of turning the focus a little bit here, but I've been watching it slowly creep down over the last few weeks. And I understand that you've got some good news for those of us who appreciate the falling gas prices.
33: Well, you know, if people think about it, this kind of makes sense. The pipeline was cut off, so to speak. That is the Strait of Hormuz, where so much of the world's oil, as you know, Joe, transports through, was cut off. So now that it's opening rather rapidly, some would say, there's a anticipated glut of oil on the global market. That's one of the reasons why we're seeing prices drop. Joe, there's people who said it's already dropped below, believe it or not, the per barrel price dropped below what it was before the start of the hostilities between the U.S. and Iran. But some are saying it could drop even further, from $70 down to $60. Some saying, potentially, as low as $40 a barrel. So at least right now, prognosticators saying good news at the gas pump.
6: Well, it is moving in the right direction, and I'm sure you and I agree that we'd like to see that trend continue. I understand as well that you're making your usual stop this evening on the Pat Walsh Show.
33: That's right, and we'll look forward to lots of fun and important topics with Mr. Walsh this evening at 7 o'clock.
6: KFBK political analyst Gary Dietrich, always a pleasure.
33: Likewise, my friend.
6: 20 minutes now after 6 o'clock on the KFBK Afternoon News, where we check traffic and weather together every 10 minutes. Joe Salvatore is standing by in the traffic center.
1: 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Things have thinned out on the Cap City Freeway, only 8 minutes eastbound from downtown to I-80. But eastbound 80 from the split to Roseville, that's where the problems are. 30 minutes to go that route. Eastbound 80 before Greenback Lane, there's a crash involving a number of vehicles. They're blocking the two left lanes. Traffic backed up to the Cap City Freeway. 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Traffic on the 10s every 10 minutes, mornings and afternoons. 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
2: Clear for the rest of your Tuesday. Tonight's low, 52 to 56. Sunshine around Wednesday, high 90 to 94. Thursday, plenty of sunshine. Hot, high 96 to 100. And sunny on Friday with a high 90 to 94. I'm AccuWeather's Andy Robb on KFBK, Sacramento's news radio.
6: 83 degrees now in Rancho Cordova, 82 degrees in downtown Sacramento. I'm Joe Michaels for Kitty O'Neill. The KFBK Afternoon News continuing now with a check of your money and business news. Here's Kelly Brothers from CapTrust.
3: SpaceX, as of today, part of the NASDAQ 100 index. That means that if you have funds that track the index, you're probably going to have to buy SpaceX. Right. And in case you're wondering, yes, it will become part of the S&P 500. But the S&P 500 is not going to expedite that process like the NASDAQ 100 did. The other major story, oil up 5% during the regular trading session. And of course, after that, things got interesting as the U.S. resumed powerful strikes on Iran after there were attacks against tankers in the Strait of Hormuz. In violation of the agreement we thought had been agreed upon between the U.S. and Iran. So we'll see where oil goes tomorrow. Today, though, Dow down 130, 52,925, NASDAQ down 300, S&P down 33 points. Gold down 8, 41.57 an ounce, 10-year bond yield 4.55%.
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6: For more than 40 years, St. John's Program for Real Change has helped women and children overcome homelessness and trauma by providing the support and resources needed to rebuild their lives. Child care supervisor Antonique Piglieri says this summer, the organization is making sure the families it serves enjoy a season that's as enriching as it is fun.
5: We have street soccer, we have Sac State Youth Summer Academies. We have college tours that we do.
6: The summer programming is designed to give children the chance to simply enjoy being kids while their families continue building brighter futures. Elementary age children have the opportunity to spend their summer in educational and recreational programs through the Sacramento YMCA. Middle school and high school students are also taking advantage of opportunities beyond the classroom.
5: Sac State has a youth program program. It is called Summer Youth Academies. They have a scholarship where they write an essay and they can get a free scholarship to take one class during the summer. So there is different classes that they can pick from, rather it's professional development, engineering, computer sciences, health.
6: And the fun doesn't stop there. Students from Rio Americano High School continue to volunteer each month, leading art projects. And Street Soccer USA hosts a monthly street soccer clinic for families.
5: We also do field trips that we try to do once a month for the kiddos to give them that real life experience. We do state fairs, we do pumpkin patches, and these are all experiences to help them just be normalized and just having regular activities that kiddos get to engage in.
6: To learn more about St. John's Program for Real Change, volunteer opportunities, and upcoming events, visit the organization's website. Coming up on the KFBK Afternoon News, the top stories plus traffic and weather, and we'll go in depth on the new California law that strengthens judicial discretion in the state's mental health diversion program. 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
6: 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I'm Joe Michaels for Kitty O'Neill with the KFBK Afternoon.

0: Afternoon news. Stories now trending. Day two of the Charlie Kirk murder trial. Thousands of teddy bears on the steps of the state capitol. And don't try to pull a fast one on Waymo. We'll tell you why. First, traffic and weather together every 10 minutes on KFBK News Radio. We start in the traffic center with Joe Salvatore.
1: 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Eastbound Cap City Freeway, much improved as it's been the last few minutes. From downtown to I-80, that'll take you 8 minutes. 35 minutes on eastbound 80 from the split to Roseville. A lot of this because of a crash. Eastbound 80 before Greenback Lane. A number of vehicles involved here. They're blocking the two left lanes. Traffic backed up to the Cap City Freeway. Southbound 99 looks good from downtown to Elk Grove. Only 12 minutes. 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Traffic every 10 minutes, mornings and afternoons. 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
2: For tonight, mainly clear, low 52 to 56. Plenty of sunshine around Wednesday, the high tomorrow, 90 to 94. Plenty of sunshine hot on Thursday, high 96 to 100. And the high for Friday, 90 to 94. I'm AccuWeather's Andy Robb on KFBK, Sacramento's News Radio.
0: Sunny skies, 84 degrees in Woodland, 81 degrees in downtown Sacramento. Your top story, today, the second day of a preliminary hearing for Tyler Robinson, the man accused of killing Charlie Kirk. News Nation's Nancy Liu reports from the Utah courthouse.
3: We just heard the testimony wrap from former state investigator David Hall. And earlier this morning, we saw some new video surveillance evidence. The courtroom got to watch that. And Agent Hall meticulously went through the movements of Tyler Robinson before and after the assassination of Charlie Kirk.
0: We're expecting the prosecution to introduce DNA evidence and a recorded interview with Robinson's former roommate and romantic partner, along with more videos. 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
4: Joe, thank you. A plan to help families buy homes in California has failed. KFBK's Dina Kodiak reports.
5: Assembly Bill 1240 would have stopped big companies from buying droves of single-family homes, as well as limited companies to owning 1,000 single-family homes in California. Supporters say big investors make it harder for first-time buyers to find a home and argue that companies buy up affordable houses and turn them into rentals. Both Governor Gavin Newsom and President Donald Trump have both said they're worried about large investment firms buying up homes. Newsom, though, has not proposed any legislation to stop it. Meanwhile, a federal housing bill to help buyers is waiting for the president's signature. Critics argue the real problem is that not enough homes are being built and that the state should focus on building more houses and making it easier to buy them. Dina Kodiak, KFBK, Sacramento's News Radio.
4: 20,000 teddy bears covering the steps of the California Capitol Monday. KFBK's Noel Ballard explains the message behind the display.
6: The display is part of the International Bring Kids Back campaign, which has also appeared in Washington, D.C. and Los Angeles. Each bear represents a Ukrainian child that organizers say has been deported, forcibly transferred, or separated from family during the war. Their goal is to raise awareness and support efforts to reunite children with their families. The Capitol event featured music and remarks from community leaders, elected officials, and members of Sacramento's Ukrainian community. Organizers say Ukraine has identified about 20,000 affected children, while some estimates put the total number at 200,000 to 300,000. Russia says it has relocated hundreds of thousands of children and about 2,000 have been reunited to the Ukraine. Noel Ballard, KFBK, Sacramento's News Radio.
4: A driverless car turned its occupants over to authorities this week. ABC's Wayne Cabot explains.
7: Two 15-year-olds are in a heap of trouble for what they allegedly were doing in a self-driving Waymo. Apparently, the interior cameras caught them drinking and shooting from the vehicle. Waymo then called the police in San Mateo, California. Cops pulled the car over and found the teens with libations and a gun that shoots water beads. A police statement says that while these are bad ideas, at least the kids had the sense to use a Waymo because driving themselves, while impaired, would have made this a lot worse. Wayne Cabot, ABC News.
4: And of course, questions do remain around how the minors were able to access a ride in a Waymo unsupervised in the first place.
8: Questions remain.
4: Questions remain, Joe. Yes, they do.
8: I'm glad you included the defense attorney's position on that story, too. Well, it could have been worse.
4: Yeah, sure.
8: My heavens. By the way, did we mention that the Detroit Tigers defeated the Oakland A's this afternoon by a score of 6-2?
4: Yeah, no, we haven't mentioned that yet.
8: I just decided I thought I might
4: be. You wanted to slide that right in, all right.
8: In case anybody in Michigan's listening.
4: Yeah. 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
8: 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Is the new one still on the corner of Michigan and Trumbull? 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
9: ABC News, I'm Dave Packer. A New York high-rise that was being converted from offices to apartments began to buckle today, leading to nearby evacuations. ABC's Aaron Katursky at the scene.
10: In the last several hours, they've sealed off the streets here, and a small team of experts has gone floor by floor into that building and determined that the damaged columns are no longer moving, so work can begin now to try and shore up the building with emergency trusses. That work's expected to last throughout the night.
9: And that temporary shoring is expected to begin soon. CENTCOM confirming powerful airstrikes against Iran. It's in response to earlier Iranian attacks on vessels in the Strait of Hormuz. While in Turkey for the NATO summit, President Trump called out NATO allies over not getting involved in the Iran war. At least 17 Democratic senators are saying that Democratic Senate candidate Graham Platner should end his campaign. He faces sexual assault allegations he claims are false. This is ABC News.
8: Today's poll question, how do you feel about today's judicial ruling dismissing the attempted murder charges against the Pasadena doctor accused of intentionally driving his family off a cliff? It happened 3 years ago in San Mateo County. Today's ruling was based on the man's successes in a mental health diversion program. Last chance to let us know your thoughts on this. 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
8: 640 at KFBK News Radio. Joe Michaels for Kitty O'Neill with traffic and weather together every 10 minutes. In the traffic center, here's Joe Salvatore.
1: 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Eastbound on the Cap City Freeway, that's a good ride. Only 8 minutes from downtown to I-80. Eastbound 80 from the split to Roseville, that is not a good ride. 32 minutes to get through that stretch. There is a crash that's blocking the two left lanes, eastbound 80 before Greenback Lane. A number of vehicles involved here, emergency crews on scene. All of that is blocked, backing up traffic towards the Cap City Freeway. Tired of overpriced blinds? Blindster makes custom blinds simple and affordable. 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Traffic every 10 minutes, mornings and afternoons. 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
24: Clear for the rest of your Tuesday. Tonight's low, 52 to 56. Sunshine around Wednesday, high 90 to 94. Thursday, plenty of sunshine. Hot, high 96 to 100. And sunny on Friday with a high 90 to 94. I'm AccuWeather's Andy Robb on KFBK, Sacramento's News Radio.
8: Did he say 100? Kind of makes that 87 degrees in Dunnigan feel cool. 81 in downtown Sacramento. Our KFBK Afternoon News poll question today focusing on the San Mateo County judge's dismissal of three attempted murder charges against the Pasadena doctor accused of driving his car off the 300-foot cliff at Devil's Slide, that in San Mateo County. The man's wife and his two young children were inside. All survived the 2023 incident. At a 2024 hearing, Dr. Dharmesh Patel's lawyers say he suffered from major depression and had a psychotic break. Today's judicial ruling dismissing the three attempted murder charges. Based on medical professionals' accounts, the Patel is doing well in a mental health diversion program. How do you feel about today's judicial ruling dismissing the attempted murder charges?
25: This is a travesty of justice. Dr. Patel's clearly guilty of attempted murder of his wife and two kids. A wife and two kids whose lives are forever changed. He needs to go to prison. He needs to pay for what he did. He is guilty.
26: I think dismissing charges in lieu of a mental health program negates the tracking of that as a crime. It's the state's touting this lower crime rate, and I think that, you know, dismissing charges because they're in a successful mental health program is a bit misleading. He committed a crime. He tried to kill his family, and I think that he should be held to account for that.
8: Well, we appreciate all of you who called in or tapped and talked in today. We appreciate the comments and your thoughts. And on this topic, just ahead on the KFBK Afternoon News, we'll go in depth on the new California law that strengthens judicial discretion in the state's mental health diversion program. Coming up at 7, it's the handoff to the Pat Walsh Show. 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
8: Joe Michaels for Kitty O'Neill. California providing more than $1 million to help ranchers affected by wolf attacks. The Department of Fish and Wildlife awarding the funding to livestock producers who've lost animals as California's wolf population continues to grow. A new law, 3 years in the making, is now on the books in California. KFBK's Bethany Crouch joins us live in studio with the latest.
9: Joe, supporters say AB 46 reshapes how courts handle mental health diversion cases. District attorneys from across the state, a crime victim survivor, and Assemblymember Stephanie Nguyen were all at the state capitol today marking AB 46 becoming law.
10: From the beginning, my goal was never to eliminate mental health diversion. Mental health treatment remains an important part of our justice system, and diversion continues to provide an important pathway to care for eligible individuals. At the same time, judges need a clear and workable framework for evaluating public safety when making these important decisions. AB 46 accomplishes that. This new law strengthens judicial discretion by giving courts a more apparent public safety framework when determining whether a diversion is appropriate. It preserves access to treatment while reinforcing public confidence that public safety is being meaningfully considered. What makes me most proud is not just the bill itself, but how we got here. We stayed at the table, listened to one another, and found common ground on an issue that affects communities across California. That collaboration made this law stronger.
9: Mental health diversion in California is a court process that allows certain defendants with a qualifying mental health condition to receive treatment instead of going through the standard criminal prosecution. And if they complete treatment successfully, their charges can be dismissed. Supporters say AB 46 closes a gap in California's mental health diversion system, giving judges more discretion, creating a clearer, more workable framework for deciding when diversion should or should not be granted.
10: We believe that the mental health diversion program is a good program, but it needs to be good for the right individual. And by granting it to individuals that can reoffend again in the worst possible way makes this program not so good of a program in the public's eye. And even till today, when I talk about the mental health diversion program and what it was prior to AB 46 being signed, a lot of folks didn't know about it, didn't know something like that existed. But yet, as more stories unfolded up and down California, we hear more about mental health diversion program and its negative impacts in our community. And so we're fortunate enough to be able to take AB 46 to the point where it got signed by the governor, and now we can make those meaningful changes and reforms so that the judge has the discretion to be able to deny it should the offender be a public safety threat.
9: Nguyen says the goal is balance, keeping treatment accessible for those who need it while giving courts more tools to weigh public safety in the process. District attorneys from Yolo, San Joaquin, and Marin counties say the legislation is the result of years of work between prosecutors, advocates, and lawmakers. 6:50 on your Tuesday. Joe, over to you.
3: 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And in the traffic center, it's Joe Salvatore.
11: 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Things look good on the Cap City Freeway eastbound from downtown to I-80. That's only going to take you 8 minutes. Unfortunately, it's 32 minutes on eastbound 80 from the split to Roseville. Still have this crash eastbound 80 before Greenback Lane. Number of cars here blocking the two left lanes. You'll find traffic slow from the Cap City Freeway eastbound 50, 16 minutes from downtown to Folsom. You'll love the way the place feels. Every escape feels a little more extraordinary. Every getaway is a chance to make the moment yours. Everything feels wonderful. Cash in at Cache Creek Casino Resort. Traffic on the 10s every 10 minutes, mornings and afternoons. Joe Salvatore, KFBK News Radio, 93.1 FM, 1530 AM.
12: For tonight, mainly clear, low 52 to 56. Plenty of sunshine around Wednesday, the high tomorrow 90 to 94. Plenty of sunshine hot on Thursday, high 96 to 100. And the high for Friday, 90 to 94. I'm AccuWeather's Andy Robb on KFBK, Sacramento's News Radio.
3: And as the sun sets and temperatures cool, it's now 81 degrees in Gold River and 78 degrees in downtown Sacramento. I'm Joe Michaels for Kitty O'Neill. 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
13: Oil taking, center stage again today for the first time in a while. We thought that things in the Strait of Hormuz had simmered down a little bit, but someone turned up the kerosene today. First of all, it was a tax on tankers. That led to the United States then revoking Iran oil sales authorization after those tanker attacks. Late today, the U.S. resumed powerful strikes on Iran after those attacks. So it's not done yet with Iran. Wish it was. Many people do, but it's not done yet. In the regular trading session today, the Dow was down 130 at 52,925. NASDAQ down 300. S&P down 33 points. Gold down 8, 41.57 an ounce. Yield 4.55%.
3: President Trump has arrived for the two-day NATO summit. News Nation's Vinay Simlat has a preview of what to expect.
14: President Donald Trump touched down in Ankara, Turkey, welcomed by that country's president. His compound will host this year's NATO summit as world leaders try to manage the wars in Ukraine and nearby Iran. American and Israeli strikes killed Iran's supreme leader in February. As some mourn, state media reports suggest Iranian forces attacked an oil tanker in the Strait of Hormuz. After the U.S. and Israel launched the war with Iran, the Iranians threatened that shipping lane. It's key to the energy supply for some NATO countries. President Trump says he wants to make a peace deal with Iran, but is ready to use the military.
15: We can knock down their bridges in 1 hour. We can knock out their energy supply.
14: And after Russian missile and drone attacks killed at least 20 people in Ukraine this week, President Volodymyr Zelensky is expected to ask NATO countries for more U.S.-made Patriot missiles. Ukrainian drones hit several Russian oil refineries, including the largest, putting pressure on Russia's President Vladimir Putin.
15: I think we're getting much closer than people realize, and President Putin wants it to end. I will tell you that very strongly.
8: President Trump has highlighted his issues with NATO as he and leaders gather for the summit. Speaking alongside the Turkish president today, Trump expressed frustration with the alliance over not helping the U.S. in the war with Iran. Just ahead, this hour's top stories, traffic, weather, and we'll hand off from the KFBK Afternoon News to the Pat Walsh Show on KFBK News Radio. Thanks to Jensen Rader and Bethany Crouch producing and managing the editor's desk today. I think they shared, or maybe there were two desks, I'm not sure. Also, a thank you to our tech producer, the awesome Noel Ballard, and Alexi, who takes over for the Pat Walsh Show. Coming up next, we've got the handoff to the Pat Walsh Show.
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16: 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And city leaders have unveiled the next big tourist attraction in Sacramento in progress.
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0: 7 o'clock at News Radio KFBK. I'm Joe Michaels for the vacationing Kitty O'Neill. Now trending on KFBK News Radio, the U.S. launching fresh strikes on Iran after several cargo ships in the Strait of Hormuz were hit by Iranian missiles. The U.S. Central Command saying the U.S. strikes are in response to Iranian attacks on three commercial vessels that were transiting the strait. A private prison company selling two of its California facilities to the federal government. CalMatters was first to report that CoreCivic is selling the Otay Mesa Detention Center in San Diego County and the California City Detention Facility in Kern County. The California DMV could revoke thousands of driver licenses. The DMV warning about 11,000 drivers, their written exam results could be voided due to what they're calling testing abnormalities. Without elaborating, officials only say there were irregularities in test results. Now let's check traffic and weather together. We start in the KFBK Traffic Center with Bob Williams.
1: And thank you, Joe. This report brought to us by Dell Technologies, and we continue to have problems on 80 East and Westbound. I had a pair of crashes, one near Madison, another near Watt Avenue. We still have reduced lanes and traffic very slow after Madison to Watt. Now, if you're coming off the Camp City Freeway, you're going to slow down fairly quickly. This due to a fairly significant crash on 80 Eastbound, just east of Greenback Lane. No word on when those things are going to get cleared up. You have an injury crash reported. This isn't one you see too often. A pair of bicycles involved. Salmon Falls Drive at La Riviera Drive. 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
2: Clear for the rest of your Tuesday. Tonight's low, 52 to 56. Sunshine around Wednesday, high 90 to 94. Thursday, plenty of sunshine. Hot, high 96 to 100. And sunny on Friday with a high 90 to 94. I'm AccuWeather's Andy Robb on KFBK, Sacramento's News Radio.
0: Still sunny, still warm on the outside. 81 degrees now in Applegate, 77 degrees in downtown Sacramento. 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
3: Thank you, Joe.
0: How are you, Pat?
3: Nice little handoff there.
0: Yeah.
3: Hey, nice job you've been doing there.
0: Thank you very
3: filling
0: much.
3: Filling in for Kitty O'Neill.
0: Really appreciate the opportunity, and glad to see you coming in to make sure I didn't have to work all night.
3: Yeah? What if I want to come in and you had to do the show?
0: Well, we just start talking about heaven knows what, you know. It might be dangerous.
3: I mean, you'd have to just drift into something, right? Like you say, heaven knows what.
0: Well, remember that one day when it just kind of stopped when, you know, poof, and all of a sudden your system went down and I had to start talking and we're like, uh-oh, what's going on?
3: Sure, which time? Never mind.
0: Oh, yeah, right. Yeah,
3: there you go. Which time was that?
0: Are those new glasses, by the way?
3: They are.
0: Are they? Yeah.
3: They are.
0: You look very studious for tonight's show.
3: Thank you.
0: Yeah.
3: I can't believe you noticed that. They are my new glasses, as a matter of fact.
0: There you go.
3: Very nice of you to say that. Thank you. Yeah. Thank you. Yeah, I was just looking up the equipment here because Gary is in here, and apparently he uses the big sophisticated clock behind him.
0: I see.
3: And I use this archaic, he calls it archaic clock.
0: Yes.
3: I thought, you know, I wonder how archaic this is. Well, so I did a little research.
0: Okay.
3: Do you know the years?
0: I don't, but
3: this is from the late 90s.
0: I was alive then. I think you were
3: too. Well, you're archaic too, Joe.
4: Hey, Jack, you were shortly after iHeart decided Sundale.
3: Get his mic on.
4: It was shortly after iHeart decided that sundials weren't working anymore for the evening show.
3: Yeah.
4: So that was when we got the digital clocks.
0: Right. Well, you know, the sundial is a good part of the year, but that clock you were fiddling with there, Gary, is something I use every day. So please be careful with the fiddling.
3: Yeah.
4: And it's only 5 decades.
3: Is his mic on? His mic's not on, is it?
0: I don't know.
3: Lexi? We're not hearing anything he's saying.
0: Lexi?
3: So it's unfortunate. He had some good one-liners there. Say it again.
4: The red button is on, Pat. I just want you to know, I did my part.
3: No,
4: the red button is on. Okay,
3: yeah,
4: all I was saying was, these clocks superseded the sundials that iHeart paid for many generations, but decided that at an evening show with no sun, sundials were not going to be helpful. There you go.
0: Yeah, the Pat Walsh Show lamp is on, so it's a little dimmer.
4: Yeah.
3: Yes, it is. Yeah. That's right. We like to keep it dim in here. And I heard you... were you going to say something?
0: I was just going to ask you what you had on the show
3: today. I heard you talk about the fact that the Tigers won.
0: They did.
3: Today.
0: The Detroit Tigers.

0: Listen, it's not because I like the A's. I want to see the A's do well.
1: Sure, yeah.
0: But I, as you know, I picked the Tigers to go to the World Series this year, so.
1: Well, I'm a little.
0: It's about time.
1: I'm very hopeful that the Tigers get really hot because of Tarek Skubal.
0: Yeah, well.
1: And the trade deadline coming up. If the Tigers don't get their behinds back in the race.
0: Sure. I mean, the future Dodger Skubal?
1: No.
0: You know.
1: Who turned his mic
0: off? Might as well get used to that thought right now. But yeah, I like both the teams. But go Tigers, I guess, on that one. Oh, it's already the books. They already won. So.
1: They did. They'll play again tomorrow.
0: Yeah. So tonight, Gary Dietrich will be on. If we can get his microphone working, that'll be a perfect way to get him on the air. And then Scott. Otherwise, I'll just hear him and I'll let you know what he said.
1: Okay.
0: Scott Robinson is here as well on a Tuesday night. Are we talking about landlines? I heard you talking about landlines in the news. Are they going away or are they not going away? Because that I don't want to see that.
1: Well, we're not really sure, but right now gubernatorial candidate Steve Hilton is joining the Democrats in trying to keep them.
0: Yeah.
1: And clearly in the rural areas, this is kind of an important thing.
0: Yeah. I don't want to agree with... Never. Shut up, Pat. Shut up. But I think they should keep them, too. I'm just going to say that.
1: Okay.
0: Anyhow. Holograms. I meant to get to that last night because we got a big residency coming up with a hologram, believe it or not. Are you still watching soccer? We'll talk about that. King of the Hill and whatever else. Oh, Datamax. And we'll try to throw that in the mix tonight. What is that? Well, we'll explain. Oh, and give away Bill Burr tickets. So it's all part of the big festivities tonight, Joe, here on the Pat Walsh Show.
1: All right, stick around. Pat Walsh, Gary Dietrich, Scott Robinson coming up next. The Pat Walsh Show. Yours truly sitting in for Kitty O'Neill. I believe we've got Steve Tagliano in the big chair tomorrow. We'll be back then. Kitty, of course, back next week. Thanks for listening. The KFBK Afternoon News back again tomorrow on News Radio KFBK.
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0: All I know is I hope we don't disappoint Stephen A. Smith tonight. We got three white dudes. Oh no, two white dudes. Two white dudes.
1: Wait, what? I've been Scott's confused like, of many a thing.
2: Scott, time for you to call HR immediately, bro.
0: No, we should do pretty good. We got a black guy with us, so we'll be sure. Anyhow, hi there.
2: We got DEI wired right.
0: Going
2: in
0: back
2: the
0: to the Stephen A. Smith conversation. How are you? It's the Pat Walsh Show. That's what's going on right now. Thank you for staying tuned out to the afternoon news today with Joe Michaels filling in for Kitty. Scott Robinson is here. Gary Diedrich is here. Lexi is here, our technical producer, and we're glad that you are here this evening. How's everyone doing tonight? Gary, how are you this evening?
2: Spectacular. Great 4th of July.
0: Yeah?
2: And yeah, it was really good. And yeah, good to be back with you in studio, my brother.
0: Thank you. Scott, how was your Independence Day weekend?
1: You know what? It was quite nice. I became my two dogs' dope dealer, so by the time the fireworks started going off, they were just like, just plopped on the couch and could care less.
0: Gave up some of your Quaaludes?
1: They couldn't even walk in a straight line. It was pretty sad.
0: Aww.
2: Did they start asking you, can we have a fourth every week? They were that much into it?
1: They hear a siren, it's like, Jesus, the cops!
0: Well, so you guys had a good fourth, which is great.
1: No doubt.
2: Really good.
0: Me too, had a very nice fourth. So now here we are moving on, and there's still some things I want to get to regarding the 4th and Independence Day and all of that. We have other things we want to get to as well here, Gary, and I'm not sure to start. There's so many, of course, we had the World Cup going on, the World Cup, now the U.S. is out. And,
2: yeah.
0: You know, I was listening to that today, and I heard that it's really an ugly loss. Like,
2: yeah, I watched the whole game.
0: Well.
2: And it was a rough game to watch. I mean, the U.S. men have, I was sitting next to somebody who actually played collegiate soccer. She was all into it and all the rest of the deal. And, you know, she said, yeah, this is not their best night. So, you know, I'm not a huge soccer aficionado, but the people that know said that was a rough game for the U.S. But they made it to the, so-called round of, was it 16, right?
0: Yeah.
2: And, which was good. Good for the American men team.
0: Yeah, no, that was pretty good, pretty good showing by them. But unfortunately, Belgium seemed to be just locked in and took it to them. And it was just, like you say, it wasn't a good game for the United States. So they're out of it. And I want to talk about that a little bit, just a little bit, because I'm curious, Gary, if everyone is still watching soccer. Now that the U.S. is out of it. Now you're watching it for the love of the game, right? Because now we're out of it, so now if you're still watching, that means you really care about the game of soccer and you want to follow this thing through.
2: Yeah, and you and I have talked about this, Pat, related to baseball and football, right? When our respective teams are out of... you've told me sometimes, I remember, the Super Bowl, I'm not going to be that interested in it, right?
0: Yeah,
2: because
0: it's
2: just two teams you care nothing about, right?
0: So
2: that happens. But then there's purists that truly love the game. And, of course, this is like the Olympics. It only comes once every 4 years.
0: Right.
2: So that makes it a much bigger deal.
0: Right. It's an event. I think it's an event. Yes, it's a great sporting event. But I like I was saying last night, it's almost like, it's even like the Kentucky Derby, Indianapolis 500, where, people are talking about horse racing all of a sudden, and then the three races go by, the Preakness and all that, and then we're not talking about horse racing until it comes around again.
2: And, of course, this time around, we're talking about a president and a red card. So,
0: I don't get it. Can you tell me what's going on? So he protests some red card, but I have no idea.
2: Okay, really simple. This has been all over the internet, all over social. Scott, I'm sure you've seen it too. It's Pat. In one sense, it's very simple. One of the American players in the match before last night got a so-called red card, which I
1: have no clue. I do not know.
2: Okay, a red card. I learned this simply means you get thrown out for the rest of the match and the subsequent match. It isn't just for that game. You're thrown out for the rest of that
0: game.
2: What
0: does it take? A cheap shot to get the red card?
2: Well, yeah, pretty bad. So here's the thing. Guy gets a red card, and honestly, most analysts were saying, this is pretty excessive for what all the replays and all that stuff. But of course, you know what happened? The Donald got on the red line, the hotline, and called the head of FIFA.
0: What?
2: And said, would you please review this red card? Well, you can imagine in 2026 what kind of a firestorm that set off. I mean, it was everywhere. Internationally, gentlemen, internationally, that set things off. And so, head of FIFA says, we're going to do an independent review. Red card gets overturned. American player plays last night. Well, didn't help a whole lot because U.S. still lost 4-1.
0: Hmm.
2: Yeah. So, as I said, you know, on the afternoon news with Joe, no harm, no foul. Pun intended.
0: yeah, pun intended, right? Yes.
2: I told Joe it's not
0: pun intended. It was totally intended. Yeah, it was a very good pun, by the way.
2: So, anyway, but that's just to go to show you, Pat. You and I talk about this all the time. The intersection of politics and sports may never have been greater than it is right now.
0: Yeah, I think you're probably right.
2: I mean, our president likes to go to NBA Finals games, NASCAR races, college football. I mean, he's gone to more sporting events than any president in history.
0: Gary Dietrich is here. We're going to take a quick break here. Scott Robinson is here as well. We got a few things to get into with Gary here. This is just being one of them, but phone number is 916-921-1530, 916-921-1530, 800-834-1530. We'll continue straight ahead to Pat Walsh Show.
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0: WKBK News Radio, 93.1 FM, 1530 AM. Gary Dietrich, our political analyst, is joining us tonight, talking about a variety of things. We were talking about soccer. And Gary, you were asking the question, and guess who's going to be competing for the first time in years? Let's, why don't we pick it up right there?
1: Well, at the 28 Olympics, just announced today, the International Olympic Committee, what country has essentially been thrown out of the last several Olympics? Anybody in the studio remember?
0: I'm thinking that's Russia.
1: Russia, right? That's exactly right, Pat. Right. And it was just announced today, they are going to, and this is somewhat ironic, isn't it? Going to rejoin as a Russian team for the first time, where? In the esteemed Los Angeles Olympics in 28.
0: Is that right?
1: Yeah. The Russian team will be back and on U.S. soil of all places. And I won't get into all the nuances and details about why they said, first it was doping, you remember? That was a while ago.
0: Yeah, then it
1: got into the attack on Ukraine and invasion of Ukraine. And so that was it. And then they could, remember, they could compete as individual athletes. And that got really weird under its own kind of weird flag that they'd walk under. And they said this, at least as of now, Russia's going to come as a team.
0: Well, I mean, I'm not sure what to say about that. It seems like a good thing, I guess.
1: The rationale given, I'll just say, is this. They don't want to penalize the individual athletes,
0: right?
1: For the actions of the Russian so-called republic. It's not really a republic.
0: I mean, I can see it where they're saying, well, listen, you're with the war against the Ukraine. Maybe you shouldn't be. But yeah, again, you're penalizing the Olympians who have worked so hard to get to that point.
1: So apparently, if they stay clean in terms of the doping stuff, they're going to be welcome to come compete. That's the bottom line.
0: Hey, you were talking about the red card, right? You guys were talking about the red card.
1: Yeah.
0: Matt is in Placerville. He wants to talk about the red card. Matt, what you got for us? You're on with Gary Dietrich and Sky Robinson.
2: Hey, Pat. You know, I was blown away by the red card. I felt like, have you ever heard of the orange card?
0: I have not. I'm being honest. I'm not a big soccer guy, so
2: That's because it doesn't exist, but it should. You know, a red card that doesn't hold the same ramifications as a full red card, where you don't get to miss out on the next game. These guys, they work all year, all 4 years to play in this, and then one silly mistake gets them out for the next game. Just seems outrageous to me, right?
0: Yeah.
2: And so then an orange card that allows you to play in the next game and just be removed from the rest of the game, I think that's a phenomenal idea right there.
0: So, can you tell me... Can you hear me? There we go. Can you tell me what the incident was that caused this red card? Because obviously I missed it, Matt.
2: It was in the U.S. game 2 games ago.
0: Yeah.
2: Fuller and Balogun, one of the top U.S. players, had a little bit too much on a tackle of another player, and just ref whips out a red card when it clearly should have been an orange.
0: So it was sort of a cheap shot, you would say, then? Sort of a, no, Gary's maybe, saying no, it wasn't.
2: Maybe less than a cheap shot. It was really unintentional, it looked like.
0: So it's amazing to me that it would be unintentional and that you would even get a game suspension, let alone a 2-game suspension, if it's unintentional. You know, you're playing soccer, I mean, that, you know, things happen.
2: I mean, you're getting in at the ground floor of the orange card, and this is something you're going to want to invest in because I think it's a great idea that could change the game.
0: Well, you know what? If that happens, I'm going to remember Matt in Placerville had this idea because I'm thinking, I don't know a lot about soccer, but an orange card, I know I've not heard of that. I don't know what, I don't know.
2: Thank you, Pat.
0: Thank you. I don't know enough to really respond to that.
1: Well, here's what you do know, Pat. You know how, like, you'll see it in collegiate football and you'll see it in other places. An egregious foul, ejection from the game, right? But that's it. You get ejected from that game.
0: And that's an egregious foul.
1: Right. Oh, huge, right? Like a spearing with the helmet and all that in football. But this was ejection from the rest of that game and the full subsequent game.
0: For something that it wasn't apparently even intentional.
1: Yeah, generally, it was generally agreed pretty much by all the major analysts that, this really shouldn't have gotten a red card. So anyway, that's the bottom line on that. And
0: interesting that the president would get involved in that.
1: Well,
0: like, what does he say when he calls up? Hey, I was watching the game, and you can't tell me what is. What do you say? To, you know.
1: Well, you know what he's going to say is like, "It was up to me." and you know.

0: Yeah.
1: You got to continue with that. You got to continue with that.
2: I was,
1: Gary.
2: No, I was told to pick up the phone and then thank you so much your attention to this matter. Click. Yeah. You know, and that's the end of it.
0: Uh-huh.
2: So anyway, hey, listen, I got something before we have a couple more minutes, because Eagle Scout that I am, I pulled something out that I think is going to really be helpful for people. Pat, this is from the Worst Case Scenario Survival Handbook.
0: Just overall worst case scenario.
2: Yeah, what it says, and you, I picked out two that I thought might be helpful to all the families traveling in the summer. Do you want to hear what they are?
0: Oh, so this is worst case scenario is families traveling in the summer.
2: No, but it's the title of the book it comes from is literally the Worst Case Scenario Survival Handbook.
0: Uh-huh.
2: Are you ready? Yeah, I got two of them. There's a whole bunch, but I picked out two of my personal favorites. This one, really helpful. I mean, you guys have both been on big car trips with the family, right?
1: Oh, yeah, Scott? Absolutely.
2: Okay, this one right here is how to jump from a moving car. Remember, this is the survival handbook. Are you ready for this?
0: Sure.
2: Okay, here we go. Hurling yourself from a moving car should be a last resort. This is not a humorous
0: book. Oh, really?
2: By the way, this is not a humorous book. Seriously, this is an actual survival handbook. Hurling yourself from a moving car should be a last resort. For example, if your brakes are defective and your car is about to head off a cliff or into a train. So here's steps.
0: Then you just jump out?
2: Steps 1 through 6. Okay. Number 1, apply the emergency brake. Right. Seriously. Okay, it says, this may not stop the car, but it may help slow it down enough to make jumping safer. Number 2, this should be self-evident, but I guess you have to put it on step number 2. Open the car door. Step 3. Oh,
0: that's great.
2: Step 3. Make sure you jump at an angle that will take you out of the path of the car.
0: Right. So just don't jump under the wheel if you have to jump out.
2: This one, Scott, you might forget.
1: Okay.
2: 4. Tuck in your head and your arms and legs. You don't want to lose one or more of those as you're jumping out. All right. This is a good one. Should be self-evident, but again, maybe not. Aim for a soft landing site. Grass, brush, wood chips, anything but pavement or a tree. Anything but pavement or trees, Scott. That's what you want to avoid.
1: You mean not a tree?
2: Yeah. And then
0: so
2: finally,
0: avoid the tree and the... Okay.
2: Yeah. And for the soft spot, Pat. Don't go for a tree or the pavement.
0: Okay.
2: And then lastly, roll when you hit the ground.
0: Jotting these down. Oh, roll? Okay,
2: man, you've
0: roll.
2: Seen that in every action movie. Roll when you hit the ground.
0: It's true.
2: All right. We have time for this because this is my personal favorite in the book. And this actually, when I went and spoke at a conference in the esteemed Orlando, Florida area, okay? Giant conference center. And you know, that's where you have Walt Disney World. And
1: oh, yeah.
2: All of it, right? Orlando, whatever. Okay. So I was walking behind. There was this beautiful trail and like paved trail behind the place and all this giant pond. And I walked out on this little kind of like a, oh, you know, like a little dock thing. And then at the end of it, there's this massive sign. Watch the gators.
1: Yeah.
2: This, and I wish I'd had this book there because that scared the bejesus out of me. I didn't go outside of that building for the rest of the entire conference. Here you go. Because this one's important for your kids at Disney World. How to wrestle free from an alligator.
0: Oh, good. Oh, good.
2: I think, don't you think we ought to cover this real quick?
0: I think these are handy.
1: Yes, please do.
2: Number 1, if you're on land, try to get on the alligator's back and put downward pressure on its neck.
1: I think I saw that on The Crocodile Hunter.
2: Have your kids practice this at home on their brother before they leave. Okay. And then it says, number two. This one, I for the life of me, how you do this, I don't know. Number 2, cover the alligator's eyes. Now you think, well, this would be, but here's what it says why you do that. This will usually make it more sedate. Because every gator wrestler you've ever seen, the gator just goes limp when they cover their eyes, right? No, it doesn't happen. Number 3. If you're attacked, go for the eyes and nose.
0: Right.
2: Number 4, this is my personal favorite. If its jaws are closed on something you want to remove, for example, one of your limbs. I'm not making this up. Tap or punch it on the snout.
0: Yes.
2: Yeah, one of them you'd like it to remove, like one of your limbs. Okay.
0: So you just tap the alligator on the snout.
2: Yeah. Hey, buddy, would you mind?
0: Right.
2: And then step number 5, there's 6 to each one. Step number 5, this is another really good one. If the alligator gets you in its jaws, you must prevent it from shaking you or from rolling over. These instinctual actions, believe it or not, Pat, can cause severe tissue damage.
0: Oh, is that right?
2: Yeah.
0: Yeah, believe
2: you didn't
0: it or
2: know
0: not,
2: that, did you?
0: I didn't realize it. That could actually happen.
2: Okay,
0: like
2: and
0: that.
2: Finally, Do seek medical attention immediately. Now, kids, go ahead. We're going to get on the, we're going to go to Mickey Land right now. You got half your arm hanging off your body.
1: Walk it off. Salt tablet.
2: Seek medical attention immediately, even for a small cut or bruise, to treat infection. The reason, this is the last line, alligators have a large number of pathogens in their mouths.
0: Gary Dietrich with valid and great information. Thank you, Gary.
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5: ABC News, I'm Dave Packer. New strikes in Iran after the U.S.'s neutral ships were targeted in the Strait of Hormuz, threatening the already fragile peace agreement. In New York City, workers can be seen inside that high-rise that's at risk of collapsing. New York City Building Commissioner Ahmed Tighani.
6: We are feeling confident that many of the emergency shoring measures that have been put in place as a result of extensive discussions with the building owner, the contractor, their licensed professional, is stabilizing the situation.
5: At the NATO summit in Turkey, President Trump today again blaming allies for standing in the way of the U.S. taking Greenland from Denmark. In just 24 hours, dozens of leading Democrats, including more than 20 senators, now demanding Maine Democratic Senate nominee Graham Platner drop out after an ex-girlfriend came forward to accuse him of sexual assault, which he denies. This is ABC News.
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7: I'm Joe Michaels with your top local stories on KFBK News Radio. A private prison company is selling two of California's largest ICE detention centers to the federal government. CoreCivic announcing Monday it sold the facilities to the U.S. Department of Homeland Security for $1.5 billion. It's selling the Otay Mesa Detention Center in San Diego County and the California City Detention Facility in Kern County. The company estimates it'll net a profit of $1.1 billion from the sales, which closed last Thursday. The Otay Mesa facility has nearly 2,000 beds. The newly opened Kern County facility has more than 2,500. CoreCivic says it expects to continue running the day-to-day operations of both facilities under existing contracts with ICE. As many as one in three people jailed in Sacramento County is unhoused. As KFBK's Dina Kodiak tells us, that's a number that hasn't changed in years.
8: County health data also shows that many homeless people are repeatedly booked into jail, creating a cycle of homelessness, arrest, and release. Experts say even brief jail time can make it harder for people to keep jobs, get services, or find housing. They also say more housing, mental health care, and addiction treatment could reduce repeat arrests and save taxpayer money. About 12% of homeless people in jail each month have a serious mental illness. 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
9: Good evening, 7:34. Bob Williams from the KFPK Traffic Center, and we start with good news. We have no more lane blockages on east and westbound 80. A pair of crashes westbound Madison and Watt had closed lanes. That's been reopened, and also a crash 80 eastbound near Greenback. That's been opened now. Traffic moves well without any delays. We'll have construction activity that'll cause delays on the 80 corridor in Yolo County, but that's going to be probably another hour, hour and a half before that gets going. Crash working as well. French Road at Gerber Road. Couple of vehicles involved. CHP is at the scene, and an animal hazard, Nevada County, Devonshire Circle at Spenceville Road. You got dog in the roadway, and it's an aggressive dog, and not too bright a one either if you're aggressive about cars. And a crash, finally, 5 southbound, just south of Highway 50. We did have the number 3 lane block. We're getting that clear to the shoulder now, an SUV and a semi. Traffic on the 10s every 10 minutes, mornings and afternoons. 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
4: Now, Sacramento weather.
10: Mainly clear overnight, low 52 to 50. 56. Plenty of sunshine around on Wednesday, high 90 to 94. Thursday, sunshine, high 96 to 100. And sunny on Friday, high 90 to 94. I'm AccuWeather's Andy Robb on KFBK, Sacramento's News Radio.
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0: Welcome back. It's the Pat Walsh Show on a Tuesday night, KFBK News Radio. Thanks for being there. Appreciate you. Scott Robinson joining us. 93.1 FM, 1530 AM, streaming live on your free iHeart app. It's all about streaming and digital these days, isn't it?
1: Are you still the same? Don't you realize?
0: I reckon unless you're one of the, I don't know, roughly about, oh, I don't know, 55 million Americans who still use a landline. Anyone out there still using a landline? You know, I think about my callers. I think about you guys, and when I don't hear from you guys for a while, a certain person here and there, I always wonder what happened to that person. And when I talk about this, the landline, I think about Rotary Tom. Rotary Tom, who used to call the show, Scott.
2: Okay.
0: Rotary Tom would call up. You know, everyone has a nickname on the show. By the way, if you don't have a nickname, call up and let's figure out your nickname, okay? Rotary Tom would call up and he'd say, all right, you ready, Pat? Then he would, you know, put his finger in the dial and rotate it.
2: Oh, yeah.
0: And go back to show us he was on a rotary phone, which I just loved that. And now they're saying that these landlines are going to be going away. Anyone out there, call me on a landline? And does anyone have a landline? Do you want to call me on a line? We'll take landline calls first.
2: There you go.
0: 916-921-1530-800-834-1530. Yeah, we'll take... I would love to hear you rotate that dial for us here. If you're on a landline, I'll tell you more about that. But we're still learning more about, apparently, Scott, the red card.
2: Ah, the red card.
0: Ah, the red card, Scott says. Here's Rocky in Lincoln. Rocky, what you got for us?
3: Hey, how you doing, Pat? First thing I'd like to say, Pat, is thank you for being so diversified and talking about so many different things, controversial or not, and reminiscing in the past. I've been listening to you for a long time, and I just want to let you know you're truly appreciated.
0: Oh, man, thank you, Rocky. I appreciate you saying that.
3: You bet. And so about the red card, it's worth watching, and you can see... I mean, it's amazing. First, two athletes, super athletes, are flying through the air, looking opposite, looking another direction, not knowing where the turf is until they land and make contact. But the thing I noticed is the guy that got the red card, the American, as he came down and landed, you could see it in the slow-mo, landing on the guy's ankle, and it was starting to look bad. But he literally, I don't know how he did it, lifted and took weight off in the air. He just knew that didn't felt like turf. It could have been and should have probably been broken. But it was amazing that he did that. And when you look at the whole thing, totally unintentional. They've got the VAR, video assistant referees. There's so much going on there. You can't get away with picking your nose. Someone is watching. Okay?
0: Uh-huh.
3: I mean, they have computer lines of offsides. It's insane, almost to the point where you can pick a game apart and get nowhere. But if you use it correctly, it's a great tool. And the most saddest thing about this, Pat, is the President of the United States had to pick up the phone. What does that tell you about the referees, FIFA, Johnny, the head guy of FIFA?
0: Uh-huh.
3: What does that tell you about right is right and wrong is wrong?
0: Tells me he should have picked up the phone when the Seahawks got that two-point conversion against the Rams, which is bogus. Why didn't he pick up the phone then? Where was his phone call then? You're lucky Seahawks fans, and you know it.
2: Oh, jeez.
0: I'm sorry about that.
3: No, I did see that. I did see that, so I cannot react to that.
0: Okay.
3: But you obviously know what I'm talking about.
0: Yeah, I know.
3: Because you've seen it.
0: Yeah.
3: And Pat, another thing I want to say, because I've heard you in the past say this, and you disappoint me by saying this. You say, you know, I don't know much about soccer. I never really watch it. Yeah, I've heard of Messi. Pat, I'm going to challenge you.
0: Okay.
3: I want you at some time to check out on YouTube Messi shorts, anywhere from 6 minutes to 15 minutes to 10 minutes. He has a bunch of them. He has them for when he was a little kid and when he was 19, when he was on Barcelona playing for Spain,
0: mm-hmm.
3: all the way to current. I want you to see the most athletic man in the world to this day. What he does with his feet, and sometimes it's chest, head, knee, et cetera, is unbelievable. And that's why they call him the alien, because he's like not of this world. He is 38 years old, one of the oldest players, has won everything there is to win, holds a very conservative position, just not boisterous, just unbelievable. And this is Argentina. Messi plays for Argentina. Mm-hmm. That's where he's born.
0: As you're talking right now, I'm watching his plays. I'm watching him play. Since you're telling me to watch him, I'm watching him. Yeah. And I will tell you this, Rocky, I mean, listen, he is remarkable. To be able to play like that, to be able to fake guys out like that, everything that I'm watching, his movement, his skills are exceptional. For a guy who doesn't know about soccer and anything, I'll tell you what I'll do. Yeah, I will do that, Rocky. Because you know what? I never criticize the game. It's just that I don't know a lot about it. And so what I will do is I will take you up on that. I will watch that. I was trying to find the red card to play, and I can't seem to find that. But I will look at Messi, and I will watch him play, and I'll watch at some of these other things. And I will give it, I'll give it a shot and see, because you're right. This guy looks pretty incredible as an athlete. I mean, obviously, an amazing athlete.
3: And my mom's going to be 93. She has about four or five different Messi shirts. Whatever color they're wearing, she puts on. She loves it. And my mom and I, sometimes we get tired of watching the same old, same old. And Ben, I'm telling you, Pat, if you go home and you're kind of bummed or had a tough day, mm-hmm. and you want to put a smile on your face, watch these YouTube shorts. And he will, I guarantee you, will put a smile on your face because of the camaraderie with the team when a goal is scored.
0: Oh, I like that.
3: It's so bonding. I'm telling you, you won't need your cigar. You won't need your beer. A glass of wine. You won't need it. He will put a smile on your face and put you where you want to be. I guarantee it.
0: Well, with that guarantee in place, Rocky, I will watch it. And if you call me, I don't know, if you call back here in the next day or so and ask me if I've watched it, I guarantee that I will. And then we could talk about this again, all right?
3: Yeah, I appreciate that, Pat.
0: Now, I'm not going to guarantee you that there won't be a cigar or beer involved, but I will watch
2: it. Thank you, Pat, because I was about to say, you know what? I mean, I can't get rid of the cigar and the beer. I mean, okay, I'll watch Messi, but...
3: Wait a minute. I stand to be corrected. I didn't say to get rid of it. I said you won't need it.
0: You won't need it. Won't
2: no.
0: Right.
2: But right. I do need it. That's the problem.
3: to each his own, guys.
0: Hey, Rocky.
2: Right on, brother.
0: That's awesome. It's a great call, and I appreciate what you said about the show. And I will watch it. So I'll talk about Messi. And if I don't in the next couple of days, it's just because I just got sidetracked or whatever. But you remind me, Rocky, and I promise you I'll have watched it. Thank you for calling in tonight. All right. 916-921-1530. 916-921-1530. 800-834-1530. I mean, I think it's fair to give it a shot. I mean, you can't say whether, I guess, you're a fan, really. If you say you don't watch it, then how can you say you're not a fan, right?
2: So that's true.
0: If you give it a watch, give it its, you know, give it a chance.
2: Yeah.
0: Probably won't help me. Look, if I can't tell you without 100% assurance that I don't even know there's such thing as an orange card, then I need to learn the rules of soccer.
2: You know what I mean? Yeah, I will do that as soon as I learn more about curling.
0: Is that right?
2: Yes.
0: Is that right? When are you going
2: to... Yeah, I want to learn the rules of curling
0: really?
2: First. No.
0: When are you... Oh, I was looking forward to that conversation. I was just wondering when you might be maybe thinking about that, about doing that. Because I would really love to hear what you have to say about curling once you... You know, get the rules down and all. Then you can explain it to all of us, perhaps. So. All right. He's gonna learn curling. So we'll look forward to that with Scott Robinson in the future. All right, more to come. Pat Walsh Show.
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21: Listen up. That was a good game. We all showed up, and I'm proud of that.
22: Coach McGurk, I was just wondering, how come they canceled the game after 10 minutes?
21: Well, because we were losing by 20 goals, Melissa. It's called the slaughter rule. You know, Melissa, if we played the full game, we probably would have lost by 100 goals. I don't know why I'm saying we. I wasn't out there running around like it was the first time I ever used my legs. Melissa.
22: Okay.
21: You know, it's like when they stop a boxing match because the guy's bleeding too much, you know, all cut up. Only this was worse. I mean, fractured jaws get wired shut. Broken noses become badges of courage. Melissa.
22: Okay.
21: But to lose by 20 goals in 10 minutes is... No, forget it. You played a good game.
23: All right.
22: Thanks, Coach.
23: Thanks.

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1: Congrats, Pat.
0: Thank you. Thank you. Thank you, Scott. By the way, Scott Robinson, one of the three hosts of Beyond the Humidor podcast. Scott and myself and Lexi, your technical producer. Now, between the three of us, now, I really can't speak for Scott. I don't know, Scott, your soccer knowledge is where... Dovetailing off the topic of soccer here.
1: Ooh, no, don't rely on me for soccer knowledge.
0: Okay, so here's what we've got for you with a couple of minutes to go before the top of the hour. How you doing over there, Lexi? You doing all right?
2: I'm doing good.
0: All right, you ready to do this? So we've got three non-soccer people who don't know a lick about soccer. Didn't even know there was no such thing as an orange card. I'm going to watch Messi highlights. That sounded kind of weird. Messi highlights.
1: Yeah.
0: Kind of weird. And so between the three of us, Scott has produced this. I've got the background stuff going on. And then Lexi will deliver it. Now we're going to try to sound very professional.
2: Oh, we've got background stuff going on?
0: As three people who don't know yes. enough about soccer, we're going to try to sound very professional in delivering the latest. Now you have little details about each match too, right? Well, the players' names who scored?
2: No, I'm Gen Z. I just look at headlines. I fully just looked up Google. I think I'm in.
0: So now, if you
2: I
0: can
2: think
0: provide
2: I'm on Google
0: this,
2: Gemini right now.
0: If you can provide this, the teams, the scores, and the players who scored the goals, that would be awesome. Whatever we can do. All right, here's without further ado, Scott.
1: All right,
0: this is our professional. We're going to deliver. We're going to deliver soccer to you professionally here on the Pat Walsh Show, checking out the latest from the world of the World Cup. We go to our woman in the know, Lexi. Lexi, what do you see today for us?
2: All right. Well, today is July 7th, 2026, and we had a rally of games today in the round of 16 of the World Cup. We had Argentina versus Egypt. Argentina pulled it out.
0: Hey,
2: 3-2.
0: Yes. Well, and that's amazing. Now, who kicked the winning shot there?
2: I'm assuming Messi.
0: Messi.
2: Things got messy, but not until Messi came in and scored the goal for Argentina.
0: Right.
2: Okay, this confuses me because the score has zeros next to it, but
0: yeah,
2: then
0: that's
2: there's
0: soccer for you.
2: There's parenthetical numbers also.
0: Awesome.
2: Which means that
0: parenthetical. Sponsored by Budweiser.
2: Which means that these were pressure kicks? Is that what they're called?
0: Scott?
2: The pressure is sure.
0: Our professional team has you covered.
2: The pressure
0: Tune in
2: is sure.
0: Each week for the latest in the World Cup. I'm sorry, go ahead, Lexi.
2: The pressure is sure kicking in for this announcer right here because I do not know what that means. However, I think it is a penalty kick.
0: A penalty kick.
2: Penalty kick.
0: Awesome.
2: Switzerland and Colombia, they were at 0-0, but then Switzerland took it away with a 4-3 in penalty kicks, taking the win and moving on to the quarterfinal round.
0: Wow. Anything else? Any players that stand out to you? Messi?
2: Messi. I also like that guy from Norway.
0: The guy from Norway. Messi and the guy from Norway.
2: Erling Haaland.
0: Erling Haaland.
2: He's very blonde. People love him.
0: There you go. Thank you, Lexi. Good job.
1: Yes.
2: Thank you. Remember, I'd give myself 5.5 out of 10.
0: For all of your soccer updates, stay tuned.
1: Golazo!
0: Pat Walsh Show. 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

0: outside and inside the building that's allowing us to track the situation.
1: The building, once headquarters to Pfizer, is being converted into apartments. Maine Democratic Senate nominee Graham Plantner is facing calls to step down after allegations of sexual assault. Now Maine Democratic Party Executive Director Devon Murphy Anderson is confirming reports that Plantner, the campaign, has been trying to influence the process for selecting a replacement Senate nominee.
2: We have repeatedly reiterated to Graham Plantner's team that they have no role in determining our next Democratic nominee for the U.S. Senate, nor in determining what this process looks like.
1: Plantner called the allegation categorically false and said he's taking time to reflect on the best path forward. CENTCOM says U.S. airstrikes tonight hit over 80 targets as a direct response to Iran's attacks on three commercial vessels transiting through the Strait of Hormuz. United Nations Emergency Relief Coordinator Tom Fletcher is in Venezuela to help coordinate recovery from last month's earthquakes. UN spokesman Stephanie Dujarric.
3: The World Food Program provided ready-to-eat food kits to nearly 2,400 people and family food baskets to over 4,100 at response centers and shelters that have been set up.
1: Venezuela now says the death toll from the quakes is more than 3,600. And Prince Harry losing his privacy battle with the Daily Mail newspaper, the court said he and other claimants failed to make their case. 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
5: I'm Joe Michaels with your top local stories on KFBK News Radio. A pending California Supreme Court ruling will determine whether electronic records are allowed in some civil court proceedings. The ruling will settle a lawsuit pitting court reporters against vulnerable litigants like domestic violence victims. The electronic recording of most civil court proceedings has been banned for many years. If the ban is lifted, court reporters would be allowed to use modern technology to create a verbatim record, which is often cited in appeals and other legal challenges. It would also apply to family and probate court hearings. Court reporters say the job can only be performed by a human being and not by other means like AI. Republican gubernatorial candidate Steve Hilton is siding with many Democrats, saying he wants to keep landline phone service in California. KFBK's Dina Kodiak reports.
6: Hilton is urging the federal government not to let AT&T end landline service for thousands of homes and businesses. The FCC recently moved toward letting AT&T end landline service. Hilton says ending service could hurt rural residents who rely on landlines for emergencies and says the state should decide if landlines are still needed. AT&T says it will only end service where strong wireless coverage exists and promises no one will lose phone or 911 service. Landlines won't be phased out until at least June 2027. Dina Kodiak, KFBK, Sacramento's News Radio.
5: The Sacramento YOLO Mosquito and Vector Control District will be releasing more than 2 million sterile male mosquitoes in Sacramento's Rosemont neighborhood over the next 16 weeks to combat the invasive Aedes aegypti mosquito, a species capable of spreading diseases including Zika and dengue. 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
7: Good evening, 804. Bob Williams from the KFBK Traffic Center on the 11,000 block of Bruceville Road, and reports of a disabled vehicle partially blocking the northbound lane and part of it in private property. Must be a big vehicle. U.S. 50 eastbound at Bridal Veil Picnic area. Reports there of an animal issue. A bear injured. Yes, its paws having an injury situation on the shoulder. So get somebody out there to take care of Mr. Bear. Highway 99, Highway 50, I-80 all expecting work tonight as we get into the later evening hours. Some overnight delays and some overnight closures as well. We'll keep you up to date on those. Traffic on the 10s every 10 minutes, mornings and afternoons. 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
4: Now, Sacramento weather.
8: Through the overnight hours, mostly clear, low 52 to 56. Sunshine around on Wednesday, high 90 to 94. Thursday, plenty of sunshine. Hot with a high 96 to 100. And sunshine around on Friday with a high 90 to 94. I'm AccuWeather's Andy Robb on KFBK, Sacramento's News Radio.
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0: We welcome you back to the Pat Walsh Show. Heck, we're already in the second hour. It's a Tuesday night. Thanks for being there. KFBK News Radio, 93.1 FM, 1530 AM, joined by Scott Robinson of Beyond the Humidor. Hey, Shelly, you're absolutely right. Shelly caught me on something, by the way. I said Pat's Peeps 473 is out. But I want to amend that by telling you, well, it'll be out tonight. I've recorded part of it, but I'll explain. I had to go do something to do the first part of the podcast. So, yes, you got me on that. Shelly says I should get a red card, Scott.
1: Oh, no, not a red card.
0: But that means I'd be out today and then tomorrow not doing the
1: podcast. Exactly. You can't do that.
0: So, but point well taken, Shelly.
1: Thank you for that. And that tells you how much of a loyal listener she is, because she's keeping track and she's keeping you honest.
0: Thank you.
1: That's pretty good.
0: I know. I do appreciate that, Shelly. Thank you so much. And you're absolutely right. 472. But 473 will be tonight. And again, I will explain coming up shortly, because I wanted to mention that anyhow. 916-921-1530 and 800-834-1530. We are still going to be giving away Bill Burr tickets tonight for Thunder Valley. He's playing there April 25th. I like Bill Burr, so we'll be giving away those tickets tonight. So be listening for your opportunity to win those tickets. Hey, we're going to talk at some point tonight about holograms, King of the Hill, landlines, and there's so much more. We might even throw Datamax. Just depends on, first of all, if you're wondering what that even means, yeah, we'll explain, but... So there's a lot to get to. We'll try to get to it all, but we'll start the hour off, Scott, with a phone call from Dan. Dan is joining us from Hawthorne tonight. Dan, welcome to the show.
2: Thank you once again, as usual. Fabulous show.
0: Thanks, Dan.
2: Pat, you're welcome. And here's a Jeopardy show quiz for you. Question. Final Jeopardy. If you want, you can play the music. During the here's the question. He does blank after being inundated all day long and hosting his own show from 7 to 10 and having his own podcast at the end of the day.
0: Say that again. So, I'm sorry. We had a little bit of a distraction there. So I do the podcast every day and the show every night. Yes?
2: Mm-hmm. Mm-hmm. And you're inundated with media outlets all day long.
0: Yeah.
2: And the question is, he does blank at the end of the day after being inundated all day long from media outlets and hosting his own show from 7 to 10 and also having his own podcast at the end of the day.
0: Oh, what do I do at the end of the day? At the end of that? Is that what your question is? What? How do I relax at the end of the day after looking through all of this stuff? And so what is my, what is my typical thing after work? Well, thank you. Thank you for asking me about my extremely boring life, Dan. Yes, when everyone else is coming home and going to bed and all that, I'm going to work. I'm always going against the grain. I make dinner usually at about, 10:30 at night all by myself. I watch the Dodger. I'm telling you, this is exactly what I do. This is how boring I am. I watch the Dodger highlights if they played that day. If not, I tune in to see if Aaron Donald's going to come back like we all think he is. And then I watch a little news, try to avoid anything that is going to be chaotic or hectic or anything that's going to stress me out or anything. And then I either do a little exercise, or if I want to do exercise, then I'll just drink whiskey. No, to be honest with you, to be honest with you, I'm not a big heavy drinker. I just say that, but you know, after a hard day of work, maybe a shot of red breast or something like that.
1: You there you go,
0: Tullamore Dew every once in a while, but not typical. I won't say that's typical or anything, but that's my exciting after, because you know, by the time I get off, Dan, heck, it's 10 o'clock at night. Yeah. What else are you going
1: to
0: do?
1: Oh, go to Stones.
0: Right. Watch Matt. Well, and I go to Stones sometimes too. That's a good point. Scott, thanks for saying that, buddy.
1: You're welcome.
2: And you deflate.
0: That's right.
2: Which is a normal thing to do. You deflate.
0: And deflating in front of people is quite embarrassing. They're like, what just happened to that guy? I'm sitting in that chair having a whiskey, and it's like one of those balloons lost all our air, and you shrivel all up, and you're like, and you're like, what? Start flying through the. Anyhow, Dan.
2: Yeah, I didn't mean to put you on the spot, buddy.
0: Dan, say hi to your wonderful mother.
2: Well, that's incorporated into the show there.
0: Well, you know what? Sometimes, you know, I like that. If anyone ever wants to ask me any questions about how you do a show, anything at all, if you have any questions for me, I always like any questions. So you can do that too. Anyone has any curiosity, any questions about anything, then you just call me right now. Now if no one calls Dan, I'm like, see, no one cares. Only Dan cared. No one else cares.
1: But Dan cares.
0: Dan cared. And that's enough for me, quite frankly.
1: There you go.
0: I thought he was asking me, how do I find all of the stuff?
1: That's what I thought.
0: And that's a never-ending task, boy. After a while, you do this after a while, oh, man. Yeah. It's just like, it is, it's just what you do. This is how you live.
1: You go through rabbit holes.
0: Yeah, man.
1: Then you can just be sitting back decompressing at the end of a show, and then you have an idea, and this is what you taught me. Oh, got to make a note of it.
0: Got to make a note of it.
1: Because you will forget it just as quick.
0: Oh, yeah. Like, you're like, gee, I got to talk about, boy, do I ever do. God, I'm putting this off. I just, ugh. And like, I got to talk about that. You break out your phone and you send yourself a text.
1: That's right.
0: Because 2 seconds later, when something else grabs your attention, you'll be like, what was I just thinking of? It was so good. Oh.
1: Yeah, how do they say it? Squirrel.
0: Yeah, squirrel. That's it. Yeah, that's right. Squirrel. 916-921-1530. Patrick joining us tonight from Granite Bay. Welcome, Patrick.
3: Pat, how you doing?
0: Man, it's good to hear from you. I'm doing all right.
3: Hey, hope you're too. Hey, how was your fourth, brother? How was your fourth?
0: It was very nice. You know, I mentioned we went up to Colfax, had a great time, and even had the director of the whole event up there in Colfax, the 4th of July event, call up last night, heard me talking about it. So, yeah, that's what I did. What about you?
3: You know, I was out of town, so I missed your show, and it was just, I tell you what, man, it was bad. You know, it's like,
0: thank you, Patrick.
3: To you, brother. I'm telling you,
0: man, that is so.
3: I miss you.
0: What a nice thing to say.
3: Show, man. It's like, I got to get back.
0: Oh,
3: I was hearing you talking about the red flag. The only flag I was dealing with was the one with the stars and stripes and the 50 stars.
1: That
3: was
1: nice
3: for me.
0: Good for you.
3: I don't know shit about soccer. Whoop. I don't know anything about soccer.
0: Yeah, you gotta watch the language, though, Patrick. Gotta watch the back. Don't be dropping the S bombs now.
3: Sorry,
0: that's okay.
3: Oh, my goodness.
0: That's okay. See?
3: I apologize 1,000 times.
0: Well, this is what happens. On my show, it feels like we're just sitting there at Miners League having a glass of wine, right?
3: You know, I apologize. I was drinking a lot of the Miners League, and I was drinking good old, Budweiser beer, celebrating America, a little bit of Jack Daniels.
0: All right.
3: Everything I did was U.S. of A, bro.
0: That's good for you.
3: And I apologize to the MCC, please, guys.
0: Nah, we worked that out for you, so don't even worry about that.
3: God bless you. But, yeah, Pat, your show is the best, man. I mean, you are the bomb.
0: Thank you.
3: I'm glad you had a safe when I was out for a couple of weeks. I thought, man, I got to get back to this. You know, and I was so busy, I didn't have time to get, you know, any your podcast. I'm like, man, I know one thing. You got to stay on the radio, brother, for 20. You got to stay on the radio forever.
0: Thank you, Patrick. Man, you just made my night, Pat. I appreciate you saying that so much. Thank you for that. It's very kind of you.
3: God bless.
0: God bless you too.
3: Stay safe, huh?
0: Thank you, Patrick. Good to hear from your voice. Man, you guys are so nice. You guys are so nice. You know, I meet people all the time, and they say nice things about the show, Scott.
1: Right.
0: And, you know, I just appreciate you guys so much. You know, maybe this is why we are the Unicorn. Man, we're still on as a nighttime local show, and it's because we have a great audience, you know. So I just want you to know that means a lot to me. All right. 916-921-1530, 800-834-1530. You know, Lexi is our technical producer. And it's interesting, I'll say, you know, Scott Robinson is here, Gary Dietrich, Joe Michaels, and Lexi. As if Lexi, you know, I'm thinking about this. Now I'm thinking it through now that I've said this out loud. Because I have not, you know, Lexi and I, we've worked together, well, how long, Lexi? How long has it been? 3 months? Couple of months? Whatever it's been. Have you ever heard me say her last name? Oh, she's on the phone. Now she doesn't know what we're talking about. So now I can just talk about her. She's on the phone talking with someone else. She's not hearing anything I'm saying.
1: Not a word. So
0: behind her back, I'll tell you. We've been working together. I don't know. What do you think?
1: It's been about 2 or 3 months.
0: Yeah, see. And see, let's be quiet so she doesn't hear us. Have you ever heard her last name?
1: I have not.
0: Her name is like Lexi. It's just Lexi. It's like Cher.
1: Yeah.
0: Or Madonna. Or
1: the former producer known as Lexi.
0: Yeah. Liberace.
1: Yes.
0: It's just one name. She's that good. You know, she's that good. Is there any other ones? Daphne. Ooh. I don't know. I might have made that one up. There should be one. But we don't know her last name. And so Joe Michaels gave her a last name. He gave her a last name. He gave you a last name? So I'm not sure if she's trying to determine whether or not she needs a showbiz last name. You know, some people in showbiz.
1: Oh, yeah.
0: They're big shots. They need a fake last name. Yes. Otherwise, people will mob them.
1: Like Martin Sheen.
0: That's why I just use Pat Walsh. People are like, who? I don't have to worry about anything. I just use my own name. I don't have a stage name, but Lexi, I think, either, so she's looking for a stage name, either that or we just call her Lexi, you know, because again, it's just, you're so good, you just use the one name.
1: Yeah, and people know, it's a household name, it's just Lexi.
0: Lexi,
1: it's Lexi. Can you see that in lights, just Lexi?
0: Lexi, yeah.
1: Just on the roof of iHeart Studios, just Lexi. Whenever she's on, it just blinks.
0: It's perfect.
1: Blinks,
0: I think blinks. We gotta install that.
1: Yes.
0: I think it's a great idea, Scott.
1: Mm-hmm. I'm thinking so, too.
0: It also reminds me of, like, I better not say that. That sounds dumb. Sometimes I think it through before I say it. You know? Well, I was going to say, you know, like Alexa or something. It sounds like one of those.
1: Yes.
0: Did you ask Lexi? Lexi? You know, but maybe it's so much like Alexa. I'm thinking of Lexi. I don't know.
1: If Lexi just goes by Lexi, we got to trademark that.
0: Yeah.
1: Trademark that.
0: Lexi goes by Lexi. Scott, Joe came up with Ledbetter. Lexi Ledbetter. I don't know if I like that.
1: No, I don't like it. No.
0: I do like the double L's, but I don't know about Lexi Ledbetter.
1: No.
0: What's that, Lexi?
4: I was going to say, I have way more personality than an Alexa.
0: Oh, yes.
1: Yes, you do.
0: Yes.
4: Yeah, you know. Lexi Ledbetter.
1: Because people can mess with that. They'll be calling you everything from Lead Booty to Lead Butter.
4: Lead Booty?
1: I don't want that.
4: Lead Booty.
0: I won't be saying that, I promise you. Although that is funny. Hey, what up, Lead Booty?
4: I think I just go by Lead Booty from now on.
0: Lead Booty.
1: No!
0: If you become a rapper. Or no, you're a comedian, right? Lead Booty.
4: Yeah.
0: That's cold for a lady. You can't call her Lead Booty.
4: Lead Booty.
1: I didn't say I would call her that. I'm saying that how it can be altered for insidious purposes.
0: Sure,
1: I'm just thinking, hey, you were in third grade once upon a time. Could you imagine a teacher coming in? I am Miss Ledbetter. And you can see the kid going,
0: sure.
1: Lead Booty.
0: Lead Booty.
4: I like it. Yo, it's Lead Booty coming live from the studio.
0: All right. 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Then I've got some other stuff. I don't know what we're going to get to tonight, but we'll just find out. All right, hang in there, Lead Booty. 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

0: sixth birthday of the great Beatle Ringo Starr. Ringo is 86 today. Pat Walsh Show, KPK News Radio, Pat's Peeps Podcast, 472, 473 on the way. You know, who knew that all these years later, Ringo looks great, man. At 86, that guy looks great, and he's out there touring, which is really, really awesome. Thanks for tuning in tonight, or maybe and tuning on. Tuning in, tuning on, whatever you're doing, thank you for that. Scott Robinson is here, and Lexi Lufa is here as well.
1: Lexi Luthor.
0: Lexi Luthor. Lexi Luthor. That's pretty good. Yeah, we got some. We're trying to get her a stage name. If anyone wants to chime in, I'm looking at things with this begin with L because the Lexi Ledbetter thing that Joe went with. Here's Lexi Lopsided. Oh, God. Oh, golly. We'll figure this out. Maybe you can help us. Reverend Mike, how are you, Reverend?
2: I'm blessed, my friend. It's been a long time. I thought I'd call you because you were speaking on people that haven't called in that were kind of regular.
0: I was going to say, yeah, man, it's so nice to hear from you. You and Patrick back to back. Thanks, Reverend Mike.
2: Well, it's a blessing, brother. Now, I'm going to tell you what I always tell you. I would always listen to you, you know, when you first started out, even before I'd listen to the news, and you'd be the sports guy. But I'd go home, and I had to live a very disciplined life because I was working full-time, and then I was, you know, a minister, an associate pastor full-time.
0: Yes, sir.
2: And so I prepare my study in the evening. And remember the term, I don't know if you still have it, walshing?
0: Yes.
2: Where your listeners would put the TV on and listen to you.
0: Right.
2: Well, I would be studying my Bible and listening to you.
0: Oh, my God.
2: So, and preparing sermons. And, you know, I said this before, I'll say it again. The good Lord works in mysterious ways with wonders to perform. And, you know, I got several good sermon topics just listening to you. You know, make that biblically applicable. But to get to the point, I wanted to tell you, I always believed in you. I've always prayed for you. You're a leader of a community. You really are. And you're a decent guy. And so God bless you, and God keep you all the days of your life. And I hope you realize everything that our Lord and Savior Jesus Christ has for you. I don't listen as much. The reason it is because now I have to be so disciplined. I retired, so I'm just taking care of my teenage boys, and I am have a lot of time to be in prayer and to study the Word. I don't have to be so diligent every night.
0: Mm-hmm.
2: I can just I have a life of leisure. So I am tuning in, but not as regular, but mm-hmm. I always keep you in my prayers. And the final thought is this: since I'm 60 years old and I gotta go back to my old 1980s music, Cool in the Gang, I would like to call Miss Lexi Miss Led. Anyway, if you remember that song.
1: I do remember that.
0: Yeah.
2: All right, brother. Well, what, God bless you.
0: Which Cool in the Gang? Which Cool in the Gang?
2: Cool in the Gang, the song 1984, Miss Led.
0: Oh, 19, yeah. I gotcha.
2: Yeah,
0: all right.
2: Yeah.
0: So I'll come back with the songs. I don't want to short cheat you on the song. But Reverend Mike, I will play that for you, and I want to say thank you for your kind words and your prayers, sir, and I am so happy to hear your voice again. God bless you in your retirement, and thank you. More to come, Pat Walsh Show.
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4: News. I'm Dave Packer. Structural specialists are inside the under-renovation Midtown Manhattan high-rise building that buckled at the 21st floor today. This evening, Buildings Commissioner Ahmad Tighani says that they feel confident the building is stable thanks to the emergency shoring measures that have been taking place.
5: We've been monitoring the building for many hours. I have not seen any movement. We have monitoring positions set up outside and inside the building that's allowing us to track the situation.
4: Maine Democratic Senate nominee Graham Plattner is facing calls to step down after allegations of sexual assault. Now a Maine Democratic Party official is confirming reports that Plattner's campaign has been trying to influence the process for selecting a replacement Senate nominee. CENTCOM says U.S. airstrikes hit over 80 targets tonight as a direct response to Iran's attacks on three commercial vessels transiting the Strait of Hormuz. This is ABC News.
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1: I'm Joe Michaels with your top local stories on KFBK News Radio. A private prison company is selling two of California's largest ICE detention centers to the federal government. CoreCivic selling the Otay Mesa Detention Center in San Diego County and the California City Detention Facility in Kern County.

0: County for $1.5 billion. The company estimates it'll make a net profit of $1.1 billion from the sales, which closed last Thursday. The Otay Mesa facility has nearly 2,000 beds. The newly opened Kern County facility has more than 2,500. CoreCivic says it expects to continue running the day-to-day operations of both facilities under existing contracts with ICE. About one out of every three people booked into the Sacramento jail system is homeless, a number that's remained largely unchanged for years. KFBK's Dina Kodiak reports.
1: County health data also shows that many homeless people are repeatedly booked into jail, creating a cycle of homelessness, arrest, and release. Experts say even brief jail time can make it harder for people to keep jobs, get services, or find housing. They also say more housing, mental health care, and addiction treatment could reduce repeat arrests and save taxpayer money. About 12% of homeless people in jail each month have a serious mental illness. Dina Kodiak, KFBK, Sacramento's News Radio.
0: Lawmakers who called for better oversight of California's next-gen 911 project appear to be getting their wish. Oversight requirements proposed earlier in the legislative session are included in recent state budget and trailer bills. They include the California Governor's Office of Emergency Services being required to deliver quarterly reports to the legislature. The California State Auditor also tasked with auditing the project and preventing the governor's administration from agreeing to a long-term contract with a vendor until an independent technical evaluation is complete. Get news alerts at any time. 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
2: Now, Sacramento traffic.
3: Good evening, 834. Bob Williams from the KFBK Traffic Center. We've got an on-ramp shutdown, 80 westbound Winters Street on-ramp. This due to fire in that area. We do have emergency crews responding. Expecting activity on our roadways tonight. The 80 project, that's what we're calling the paving that's going on in Yolo County right now. Highway 99 scheduling work, and also Fix 50, not much left. It's extraordinarily few number of items last night. We'll see what tonight holds for us. Some slowing right now on westbound Highway 50 from just after 59th Street to Stockton Boulevard. A little bit stop and go right in the middle. Traffic on the 10s every 10 minutes, mornings and afternoons. Bob Williams, KFBK News Radio, 93.1 FM, 1530 AM.
2: Now, Sacramento weather.
4: Mainly clear overnight, low 52 to 56. Plenty of sunshine around on Wednesday, high 90 to 94. Thursday, sunshine, high 96 to 100. And sunny on Friday, high 90 to 94. I'm AccuWeather's Andy Robb on KFBK, Sacramento's News Radio.
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0: Now the final question for $25,000. Name four famous Mickeys.
1: Mickey Mouse.
0: That's number one.
1: Mickey Mantle.
0: Number two.
1: Mickey Rooney.
0: That's number three. Only one more and you win $25,000.
1: Mickey Way.
0: Mickey Way?
1: The candy bar. They'll take that, won't they? The judges take that. Mickey Way, the candy bar.

0: By the way, Shelly, who called me on the red card thing earlier, because I hadn't posted Pat's Peeps 473, my podcast. Apparently, she has called the president. She's cleared it up with the president, and now everything is okay, so you're going to lift that red card now. So
1: okay, well, that's good news.
0: Thank you to Shelly and the president. It's very nice. Scott Robinson over from Beyond the Humidor. Lexi is joining us tonight. Lexi Lula is joining. I got a list of here. We went with the LL. We're trying to figure out a stage name for Lexi. Lexi Lemon Drop. Tell me if you like any of these, all right? You got Lufa Love Bug. Lexi, that's not a good one. Oh, Lexi, no, that's not great.
2: I kind of liked Lexi Lola or Lulu.
0: Lexi Lulu.
2: Because my mom called me Lexi Lou.
0: Lexi Lou?
2: Yeah, aww. But...
0: Well, what about Lexi Lou?
2: I don't know. I don't
0: Your mom
2: think
0: gave
2: it's
0: me
2: the
0: that
2: one.
0: Name. What, no?
2: I think we'll feel when...
0: You got to. I felt that one. I'm being honest.
2: You
0: Lexi
2: felt
0: Lou.
2: It?
0: Oh, yeah, Lexi Lou. That one sat right there. That resonated me. Maybe it's because your mama said that to you, called you that.
1: That's sweet and all, but, you know, I think you need to add the pho. So the Lexi Lufa. I mean, the mom thing is very touching, and I am touched by it, but Lexi Lufa, you're going for appeal. If you want to go for sentimental appeal, yeah. Lexi Lou is nice.
0: Sure it is.
1: You know, if it's like the introduction to Hee Haw, featuring Lexi Lou.
0: That's a good one.
1: And the Country Fry Brothers. Wandering Earl. Mavis the Pig.
0: Did you say Wandering Earl? Did you say Wandering
1: yes.
0: Earl? Did I miss... Did I miss Wandering Earl? Wow! Oh my God! You say Wandering Earl?
1: I said Wandering Earl.
0: Oh my God! That is funny. I watched. Listen, I watch E all the time. I don't remember Wandering Earl. Was that guy in Orland? I saw that guy several times. Oh my God! I don't even know what you're talking about. Okay, Wanda, the Lexi Lou.
1: Yeah.
0: And the Chicken Fried Brothers and Wandering Earl. Oh, my God, dude. That's fantastic. All right. I've got other ones here, but I didn't want to do that now because that was a really good one. Let's see. What do I want to talk about? What do we... Let's see. Elton John, here's something for you. I want to ask you, would you go see a hologram in concert? See, Elton John just signed this massive multi-million-dollar deal to perform as a hologram after death. Man, I would... Now, after whose death? I mean, okay, you're paying him before he dies, right? So, I mean, that's a pretty good gig. Let me think about this. So, this is going to be at the new Hard Rock in Las Vegas. Can you imagine... They go to you. Now, I'm sure they've got a ton of money to offer you.
1: Okay.
0: And they say to you, hey, we just want to create a hologram of you to play at this beautiful building, and we'll just pay you tons of money to create a hologram out of you. You're doing nothing. You are doing nothing. But, oh, yeah, sure. Sure. You see, you can be two places at once, but here, right, if you're a hologram.
1: Yeah.
0: If you're a hologram, I mean, they're just going to pay you to just use your likeness as a hologram. That's a good deal. So, yeah, they're going to do he didn't want a hologram initially back in 2018. He didn't want it touring the world after his death. You know, calling posthumous digital performances spooky and joking they would only happen if they go broke and put me back on the stage. Well, apparently he's had a change of mind. Now, according to multiple entertainment sources, citing anonymous insiders, I always like it's the anonymous insiders.
3: Yeah, I think he's doing it.
0: Are you?
3: I'm anonymous.
0: All right, I'll go with that. He's reportedly signed a seven-figure deal to do something remarkably close to this. A seven-figure deal. The core claims come entirely from unnamed insiders, which is always very reliable. Hologram style residency at the new Hard Rock Hotel in Las Vegas, reportedly, according to anonymous insiders, targeting 2027 opening. Be filmed at Pinewood Studios in Buckinghamshire, then processed into a lifelike digital avatar or avatars. They're even going to do a thing like with Dua Lipa and Kiki D. Kiki D, don't go breaking my heart. Kiki D will be joining him on stage in holographic form. I'm just curious. Would you go see any artist as a holograph?
1: No.
0: Hologram. Would you go see any artist as a hologram?
1: I'm with Elton John back in 16 or 17. That's just downright spooky. But then again, no one is pulling like a dump truck full of money on my front porch. Yeah. So, yeah, who am I?
0: Listen, if they want to run my show in hologram form, once I decide to retire, do you want to pay me seven figures? Heck, I'd even settle for four figures.
1: There you go, Pat. We have this idea. We want to use your likeness, hologram, if you will, Pat.
0: It's your voice. We'll up your pay to four figures. Four whole figures, Pat. Four figures. Think about it. You know, your uncle would give you it's a shiny penny, Pat. Look, I'd like the quarter, but look how shiny the... Robert is in... Where is this? Fiddletown?
4: Fiddletown. No, there's only one Robert in Fiddletown.
0: I was going to say, where is Fiddletown?
4: She missed the letter.
1: Yeah, you don't want to misname. It's like Fiddletown? Fiddletown?
0: Fiddletown here. How are you? How's everything in Fiddletown tonight there, Robert?
4: Well, I just rolled into my house a couple hours late.
0: Okay.
4: I get to sleep until 2 in the morning tomorrow and travel to Castro Valley.
0: You better go get some shut-eye, my friend.
4: That's what I wanted to kick in my thoughts for her final piece of her name is Lee. Just clean.
0: You say Lexi Lee?
4: Lexi Lee.
0: Okay.
4: Kind of like Sexy Lee, but you know.
0: Lexi.
4: But Lexi Lee. It's kind of like Marilyn Monroe, the double M's, you know.
0: Yes.
1: Okay.
0: I got to tell you, I think Robert is on to something here. I like that. I would say so far, that would probably be my favorite. What about you? What do you think? I know you like loofah, Scott.
1: Yeah, I'm kind of stuck on loofah.
0: What are you thinking when you think of loofah? You want to think of Lexi and a loofah? I mean, I don't know if I should think like that. I mean, you know.
1: Get me in trouble with HR.
0: Hey, listen, man. Right? I mean, Lexi Lee, I think, is pretty good, Robert.
1: Not bad.
0: I'm going with that so far.
4: But I'm simple, you know.
0: Yeah, but me too. Hey, simple minds think alike, Robert.
4: That's right. And I'm glad to still be on this side of the dirt.
0: Yeah, well. Keep calling us. Well, as long as you're on this side, dirt. If you go to the other side, call us too, because that'd be radio gold. Tell everyone in Fiddletown we said hi, would you, Robert? Hi there, Joe Michaels.
5: Lexi Ledbetter has style. It has panache. It has character.
1: Panache, she says.
0: Yeah? Lexi Ledbetter does?
5: It just came out of my mouth. You know, the other day, I'm like, you know, we need a name. And it was like, I don't know, what do you, and I think Lexi said to me, well, what do you think? And Lexi Ledbetter.
0: So
5: hadn't thought about it 5 seconds before it came out of my mouth, which happens sometimes to me in life.
0: Yeah, right. Well, it's not bad, and it set the precedent for this whole conversation.
5: Yeah, and that in and of itself is a story.
0: So we had, so far we have the favorites now. I'm going to go with our caller there. I like Lexi Lee. I think that's great. Scott likes Lexi Loofah.
1: Nah, Lexi. How about Lexi Luther?
0: Lexi Luther?
1: Lexi Luther.
0: That's not bad either, I got to say. I think it's better than loofah, with all due respect to Lexi.
5: Is and that Joe's... loofah with a U or two O's?
0: Lexi Ledbetter. And there's all this important stuff in the world we should be Fielder's talking about. Choice. We're not, so.
5: I think that Lexi ultimately gets to decide, doesn't she?
0: Absolutely.
5: Yeah.
0: No one's going to pin a name on her.
5: You know?
1: That's right.
5: Yeah.
0: She may not want any of these. She may not want a name that begins with L at the end. Maybe it's something completely other.
5: She may just want to be Lexi.
0: That's what I said, too.
5: You know?
0: Right? Because if you're just a one name.
5: Right. I mean, there are women who have one name. Madonna.
0: Right. Cher.
5: Cher.
0: We went through the list. That was
5: Jewel.
0: It. Oh, Jewel. That's right. There was another
1: one. Well, what did I say? The sign people are coming tomorrow to put it on the roof.
0: That's right.
5: Sign,
1: Lexi.
5: Sign, everywhere. Lexi. Sign.
0: What's that?
5: Sorry, I was just singing the old electric, what was it? The
0: come on, you're almost there.
5: Help
0: come
5: me.
0: On, you're almost there.
5: The electric five man no. something or other.
0: You're close.
5: Sign, sign.
0: Be the five man electric band.
5: That's right, it.
0: Right. Five man electric band. Ladies and gentlemen, Lexi
5: Ledbetter.
0: Lexi Lee is Luther's. We'll figure it all out.
5: Word up.
0: We'll figure it all out. All right. More.

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0: checking out your birthday board tonight. Always liked Argent. Jim wrote for Rod for the bassist for Argent and the Kinks, born on this date in 41. Celebrating a birthday today. Happy birthday to you. Joined by Scott Robinson, Beyond the Humidor podcast with Larry and Greg. You know, speaking of music, Sammy Hagar, I love this. Sammy Hagar, who is one of my favorite rockers. I love Sammy Hagar. I'll just tell you that. Sammy Hagar is in the 70s, and that dude is the most active, fun-loving guy. He reminds me of a teenager still. He's out there on social media. He's traveling the world. He's in concert everywhere. I love everything he's doing. All of his, you know, all of his posts, his social media, all of his projects, the people that he talks to. What a great dude. So you tell me, why does Sammy Hagar have to, quote, defend his participation in USA Independence Day, this event, Celebration Freedom 250. You got to defend yourself. Hey, Sammy, no, you do not, sir. Nope. Nope. One person said, bless you. Lots of people said, bless you, Sammy, for showing up and having a message of unity. Sammy Hagar, the Red Rocker, one of several acts that were set to perform at Freedom 250's Salute to America event on the 4th of July before things were canceled over the weather concerns. Other acts were going to be Lynyrd Skynyrd, Big and Rich, Lee Greenwood, Gretchen Wilson. Sammy Hagar, you have no one to defend yourself to for this. Freedom 250, the group organizing the event formed under Trump's direction, been criticized by some public figures for over the affiliation with his administration. Here are my words to that. Who gives a rat's ass what you think? You know, we do not care what you think.
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2: 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And city leaders have unveiled the next big tourist attraction in Sacramento in progress.
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10: From ABC News, I'm Dave Packer. Growing calls for Maine Democrat Graham Plattner to drop out of a Senate race following a string of scandals, including new claims of sexual assault. Now, the state's Democratic Party confirmed reports that Plattner's campaign has been trying to influence the process for selecting a replacement Senate nominee. In a video posted to X, Executive Director Devin Murphy Anderson also says they've heard echoed calls to Plattner to exit the race.
11: We have also reiterated that Graham Plattner must drop out of this race so that Democrats in Maine can focus on defeating Susan Collins this November.
10: The Senate race in Maine is considered a must-win for Democrats to take control of the Senate. In New York City, Building Commissioner Ahmed Tegani confirmed Tuesday night that ongoing efforts to temporarily stabilize an under-construction buckling high-rise in Midtown Manhattan are going well.
12: We have been able to bring in a plan and materials to stabilize the impacted floors and looking to extend that stability plan to other parts of the building.
10: Residents in some nearby buildings that were evacuated have been allowed to return. The U.S. escalating tensions with Iran again on Tuesday, launching new strikes after they say neutral ships were targeted in the Strait of Hormuz. ABC's Rachel Scott.
13: U.S. officials tell us the strikes targeted Iranian defense and coastal surveillance systems, missile and drone launch sites, and port facilities, calling the attacks a clear violation of the ceasefire and wholly unacceptable. The U.S. also revoking part of the deal President Trump signed that allowed Iran to sell its oil on the international market.
10: Health officials in New York City are investigating a Legionnaires' disease cluster on Manhattan's Upper East Side. Health officials say 23 cases of the severe pneumonia have been confirmed in two neighborhoods. No deaths have been associated with the outbreak. The health department believes the likely source of

0: program over. The judge in San Mateo Monday dismissed the attempted murder charges against Patel. His wife had pleaded with the judge for leniency in the case, and she was by his side in court.
1: A plan to help families buy homes in California has failed. Assembly Bill 1240 would have stopped big companies from buying droves of single-family homes, as well as limiting companies to owning 1,000 single-family homes here in the state. And the California DMV could revoke thousands of driver's licenses. They've warned about 11,000 drivers their written exam results could be voided due to testing anomalies. That's the latest. I'm Mark Mayfield.
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3: Good evening, 903 Bob Williams from the KFDK Traffic Center. We got a fire reported right now in the Auburn area, 80 westbound, just east of the Elm Avenue off-ramp. And details concerning that fire, looks like a tree fire on the shoulder. We do have emergency crews close to the guardrail, we understand. Use caution if you're traveling in that area. Watch for construction activity, 80 eastbound Watt Avenue. And we did experience reduced lanes both north and southbound Watt at I-82 of the lanes shut down. So it did make things slow at times. Looking for work tonight on I-80 in Yolo County, also the Fix 50 project, and some work on Highway 99 too. Right now, a little sluggish traffic on eastbound 50 approaching 65th Street and westbound 50 right after the Cap City 99 connector ramp. Traffic on the 10s every 10 minutes. Mornings and afternoons, Bob Williams, KFBK News Radio, 93.1 FM, 1530 AM.
2: Now, Sacramento weather.
4: Through the overnight hours, mostly clear, low 52 to 56. Sunshine around on Wednesday, high 90 to 94. Thursday, plenty of sunshine. Hot with a high 96 to 100. And sunshine around on Friday with a high 90 to 94. I'm AccuWeather's Andy Robb on KFBK, Sacramento's News Radio.
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0: Ah, like winning a lifetime supply of something you're mildly allergic to. It is the Pat Walsh Show. Thank you for being there. Here on a Tuesday night, KPK News Radio, 93.1 FM, 1530 AM. And, oh, God. 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I just thought of one, and I can't say it on the air.
1: Oh, come on.
0: I can't say it on the air. I just thought of it just now, and I thought, no, I can't do that one. We were trying to find a name for Lexi, but we'll keep working on that. The one I was thinking of. Turn your mic off for a second, Scott. All right, what'd you think of that one off air, Scott?
1: No. No.
0: I know.
1: No.
0: It was just a thought.

0: No.
1: I know, it's not good. It's not a good one.
0: That's not very nice.
1: No, that's awful. You know what? That is awful. That's why he can't use it, because she's such a sweetheart. That one wouldn't work. That's to be something really good. Okay, so in this hour, Scott, we are going to try to get to as many things as we can possibly get to that is on our mind in this hour. What can we squeeze in and include phone calls? And, oh, by the way, we still haven't given away the tickets for Bill Burr. Bill Burr is going to be at Thunder Valley, at the venue, coming up at on the 25th. And so we're going to give Bill Burr tickets away. So be looking for your opportunity to win those tickets. Let's see. So we'll just start with I'll tell you what's on my plate, and then we'll just see what you've got.
0: Okay,
1: we'll
0: just go let's all this do stuff. It.
1: See if we can get through this in 1 hour or less.
0: All right.
1: All right, so I hate to start off with this one, but by God, I'm going to. And then I just need to rest my point because, before I get in, I don't know whether to do this before or after. I better do this, and then I'll get back to what I was going to say. I was going to say, when I listen to this, it's the kind of thing that makes my blood pressure go through the roof. I barely even want to play it, but I just need to play it because I want to do shame, shame, shame.
0: Okay.
1: This Sonny Hostin,
0: ugh,
1: is probably, I used to think Joy Behag was the worst, Whoopi Goldhag was, but this Sonny Hostin on The View. Now, if you're saying, well, why are you watching The View? I do my homework and I see clips and I see things that were said.
0: As do I.
1: So I would rank this as one of the worst statements that I've heard in a long time. Now, of course, it just came off the 4th of July, big Independence Day holiday, when we had a guy by the name of
2: James. I don't give a damn what anybody.
1: This is the guy by the name of James Caan, before I get to Sonny. Not James Caan, the actor, of course, who's passed away.
0: Yep.
1: James Caan, K-A-H-N, I think he's a bodybuilder of some kind. So he's over there here for the World Cup. Here's what he had to say in America.
2: Give a damn what anybody says. No country celebrates like America. Yesterday was absolutely electric. The people, the fireworks, the food, everybody out on the street. When the parade was going on, I've never seen so many people in such an amazing mood. No other country I've experienced gets down like America gets down. The flags, everything was unbelievable. I'm going to insert some clips, show you the parade. The fireworks that I experienced yesterday, I have never seen fireworks like it. They told me that the person that runs the fireworks spent around $350,000 on the fireworks, and it's free to attend. If that was in the UK, you can bet your bottom dollar they would be charging like £50 per ticket. I love America. I love you guys. Unreal.
1: So people come here from other countries. They cannot wait to shoot a video and say how much they love America.
0: Yeah.
1: But if you're Sonny Hostin, is she a lawyer of some kind?
0: If she was a lawyer, whoever gave her a Juris Doctorate, I have issues.
1: She is on TV, so she has a TV show, this poor oppressed Sonny Hostin, who said these, in my opinion, despicable words. It's just one of the worst comments that I've heard in a long time. Remember, with this gentleman here coming to America, giving his thoughts on America and how beautiful it is, and how nice the people are, how wonderful the events are and the celebrating and the flag. But not if you ask a person that lives here. Poor, poor Sonny.
3: There are times when I walk into a community and I see American flags all over the community, and I suddenly feel unsafe because there is a section of this country that has co-opted.
1: Are you serious? First of all, she feels unsafe. First of all, where are you walking? Where are we? Are you just taking a walk in a community where there's a bunch of American flags? Listen, now, you know this is a lukewarm response from an audience that no matter what these women say, oh, yes, you tell them, girl. You go, girl. The audience is even like,
0: really?
1: It was like four or five people applying. Like, what did you say? So this is her, Sonny. This Sonny Hostin feels unsafe walking through a neighborhood with American flags because that represents white supremacy. If you have an American flag, then that is, you are a white supremacist, and she feels unsafe.
3: There are times when I walk into a community and I see American flags all over the community, and I suddenly feel unsafe because there is a section of this country.
1: She sees American flags and suddenly feels unsafe.
3: That has co-opted the American flag, and they equate being an American or an American flag with white supremacy.
1: Yes, that's what we
0: seriously
1: do. See what I'm saying?
0: You know what? People like that need to be sent to the workers' paradise in Cuba.
1: Absolutely.
0: I mean,
1: I'll buy the ticket.
0: I have heard stories growing up. Up to my 57 years of living, of people who risked their very lives to get here. I had a history professor at UC Irvine told me the story about her father. They lived in East Germany, and the East German secret police, the Stasi, burst their door open in the middle of the night, took her father away when she was 5 years old, and she never heard from him again. I know a couple of Chinese folks who I knew who said, you know, how they got here, and they almost drowned trying to get here. And they were like, it's worth it. People risk life and limb to get here. And to sit here and hear this silliness about, oh, I feel unsafe. Really, Sonny? Does she live in Manhattan? I mean, in a very, very nice place, very, very privileged, and she's got the nerve to sit here and talk about unsafe?
1: Yes. I'm walking through neighborhoods and I see all these American flags and suddenly I feel unsafe. Wow. This woman is a piece of work. You gotta be kidding me with this woman. I can't believe for the life of me that this is on the air, that this is still on the air. So meanwhile, I'm looking through trying to find any criticism of that slimy, that host's slimy, despicable words. But Sammy Hagar, you want to find all of this where he has to defend himself for taking part in the Celebration 250, Freedom Celebration 250. Sammy Hagar's got to defend himself. Sonny Hostin, who feels unsafe walking through a neighborhood apparently with American flags because they're white supremacists, nothing about her. No problem. No beef with her, apparently. I mean, this is... it is just despicable to I can't, and if you heard there was hardly any, even they were like,
0: nobody's buying that.
1: Oh God, you know, palate cleanser after that. Joey and Folsom, welcome to the show.
4: Hey, thanks, Pat. I just wanted to let you know, I don't know if you guys know this, but that girl Sunny, her family was a slave owner.
1: Really?
0: No, you don't say.
1: I had never heard that.
4: Yeah, I heard it. I was watching Gutfeld earlier, and they mentioned it. So I was like, wait, Pat's talking about this. So I was like, dude, let me inform these cats that, you know?
1: Yeah.
4: So imagine what you just said about her 5 minutes ago, but now that you know that and think about it now, right?
1: Yeah, yeah. Hey, so when you were watching Gutfeld, were they talking about that comment she had made, the same one I just played?
4: Oh, yeah. Segment on her was exactly about that. Yeah. And then Pirates mentioned that, you know, he put finger quotes. He says, the community that she's talking about is the white community, right?
1: Yes, of course.
0: Yeah.
1: Right.
4: Okay. So she's talking about the white community makes her insane because we fly the flag, but her family owns slaves. My family never owned slaves. I'm sure your family never owned slaves, but her family did. Right?
1: So dig that. I had never heard that, but I just think this lady is completely a loony. She's just loony for saying anything like that. I'm glad they brought that up on the show because.
4: And also, I didn't realize that show's been on like 20 years.
1: Yeah.
0: Oof.
1: Go figure.
4: Okay. I think that's a very dangerous show. I know we have the freedom of speech and we can say what we want in this country, right? But some things should not be said.
1: Yeah.
4: Right?
1: Yeah. Yeah.
4: Okay. So you've got the schools churning out Democrat socialists. They're turning out Marxists. They're turning out, they're electing them in New York, right?
1: Mm-hmm.
0: And yeah.
4: Got this on TV, right?
1: Mm-hmm.
4: So I don't have a nickname either, Pat, you know? I'm the guy who turned you on to the brain freeze. I called up about the Ohio Players. We were talking about songs, about sad songs, right?
1: Yes.
4: And, and a bunch of other stuff, you know. That's me, right?
1: Yeah.
4: So I just wanted to, you know, throw that out there.
1: Well,
4: but I wanted to sprinkle that knowledge on you about, because I wanted to throw shade on her too, you know?
1: Yep.
4: Because she's throwing shade on all of us.
1: Yep. That's right. That's right. Yeah, that's right. Hey, Joey, and then someone called in and said, it's pronounced Hostin, or like Hawthorne, Hostin. Joey, thank you for the info. Well, I really don't care if it's Hostin or Hostin.
0: Yeah.
1: Or Hastings. I don't care what it is. I got some names with begins with H. You want to do that like we did with...
0: No. That could get real ugly.
1: We got Humpty. We got Huckle. Hummer. Sonny Hummer.
0: Okay, no. I got to stop because this will take a very dark turn.
1: I mean, come on, let's be honest here. That is pathetic. That is so extremely pathetic and racist. Sonny Hostin, Hostin, Heathen, whatever your name is. You know, give me a break, man. You are a despicable human being. For that show to be on the air, it's... I can't even imagine that it is, but somehow it is.
0: Somebody likes it.
1: But meanwhile, yeah. Sammy Hagar, he's got to defend himself. Yeah, I got to defend myself for taking part in the Freedom 250 event.
0: Yeah, how crazy does that sound?
1: How dare you, Sammy? I mean, come on, man. Yeah, right? How crazy? That makes me want to play some Sammy. God bless you, Sammy Hagar.
0: There you go.
1: Thank you, man. Thank you, Red Rocker. No wonder I've seen that guy 15 times in concert. Sonny Hoiston. Hurston. Hasty, Hastings.

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6: It's August 2023, a county government meeting in Pennsylvania's Lehigh Valley. A young woman, early 20s, steps up to the mic to speak.
7: My two-month-old son was happily drinking milk from his bottle when he quickly started choking, turned blue, and went limp. My boyfriend transported our son to the changing table as I grabbed an anti-choking device and my boyfriend began assembling it. Two pumps of the device and my son was conscious, gasping for air and coughing up milk.
6: They all went to the ER to make sure the baby was okay.
7: But upon arriving at Lehigh Valley Hospital, the diagnosis quickly became something so different.
6: One of the doctors had a theory.
7: She stated to my father and mother-in-law that we are young, first-time parents who got frustrated with our baby and violently shook him to make him stop crying, and a confession would only make things easier for us.
6: The parents were told to leave the hospital without their son, and he wouldn't come home for 7 whole months.
7: I'm a postpartum mom dealing with the grief and the trauma of my son being ripped from my arms, and I'm a mom who lost everything in less than 24 hours due to one doctor's misdiagnosis. Enough is enough.
6: And then the next person speaks, and the next one. The stories they tell form a pattern of parents walking into a Lehigh Valley hospital to get help for a child, only to leave without them. And the same doctor's name kept coming up again and again, a pediatrician.
8: I ask you, what kind of doctor does this?
6: That's what I wanted to know too. From Serial Productions and the New York Times, I'm Diane Neary. And this is The Preventionist, a story about a doctor and the rise of a powerful field of pediatric medicine.
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0: The Pat Wall Show with our special guests, Wandering Earl and Sonny Horsecrack. Thank you. Oh, my goodness. Hey, check out your birthday board tonight. From the Spin Doctors, Mark White, the bassist, born on this date in 62. Scott Robinson is joining us as well. Someone chimed in. Joe chimed in. Someone by the name of Joe. Oh, what's that? Oh, Joe.
1: Joey.
0: Oh. Joey, who just called. For Sonny Hostin, Sonny Heathen, he's got Sonny Horsecrack, which is... I don't even know what horsecrack is, but dang on it. Man, that sounded like a horse. That's pretty good. Dang, ladies and gentlemen, Scott Robinson. That was very nice.
1: Thank you.
0: Sonny Horsecrack, that was pretty good. 916-921-1530, 800-834-1530, your phone number. You know, I was just thinking about this. So I just wanted to mention this today, because I told you I might get my blood pressure up with talking about Sonny. So I had my physical today. So I want to mention that.
1: Yes.
0: If you've been listening to my podcast, which I have 472, soon to be 473, one of the things I've been doing is talking about the fact that I've been trying to get myself into a little bit of shape the last couple of months, doing some walking and running and lifting, and some exercise routines that I came across. And you throw all of that on top of the fact of my hard work I've been doing on my property, which involves a lot of shoveling and raking and wheelbarrows going uphill over and over, up and down hills, which to the point where you literally make it an exercise. You fill up the wheelbarrow, grab those handles, and you see if you can run up the hill. Push it up there, push it in the thing, go back, rake another one, run with the wheelbarrow up the hill. And I tell you, it's incredible exercise. So I look at it this way. I can do a podcast at the same time I'm getting a workout in, which is and get my property looking good. You know?
1: Yeah.
0: So three birds, one stone. Now, knowing that I had a physical coming up at some point, I really wanted to make sure that I was in as best tip-top shape as I could be. So that's what I've been doing for a couple of months since I got over my shoulder injury. Feeling really good now. And so today was the big day of my physical. And I don't know about you, but they have this white coat, what is it called? White coat anxiety or something where you go
1: oh,
0: in.
1: Oh, yeah. I have that.
0: You do?
1: Oh, yeah.
0: So you go in and you have, you're dreaded that your blood pressure is going to be up and things like that. You know, it's probably going to be up because I'm at the doctor.
1: Oh, yeah.
0: Yeah.
1: They usually have to take it about three times. First time is like 150 over 130 or something ridiculous.
0: Right. And then they tell you that could be anxiety from coming in, right?
1: Right.
0: So I was I won't say that I was fully expecting that. That's what I was hoping not to have happen. Because I went in January. My first meeting with this new doctor I have, and then I was going to follow up in 6 months, and today was that, so the six-month follow-up. And I listened to what he said, and I took it to heart. And I eliminated things from my diet like chips. That's my big thing. I'll go buy chips. Whoever made chips $5.99 and $6 for a bag of chips, thank you. You know, because it's way too expensive, and now I don't go down to chip bags. I'm not giving you $6 for a bag of junk, even though I like him. So I laid off and replaced it with salads and some other things.
1: Nice.
0: So today I go to the physical and I get the blood pressure done. I'm like, oh God, here he is. So what I did is I listened to, and he's on the birthday board tonight. Today was my day to listen to Gustav Mahler, born on this day in 1860. We'll end the show with Gustav Mahler. But I'm listening to Gustav Mahler classical as I'm going in. Usually my go-to is Yo-Yo Ma. Listen, people are like, please, you're spouting off classical music. You're like, his cello suite number one, Bach. Yo-Yo Ma does that. And that's my go-to for my blood pressure. So, but I listened to Mahler today. And I get there, and I'm telling him, he says, yeah, we got the white coat anxiety. And listen, I was feeling pretty relaxed, though. I said, you know, I've been working out. We'll see. But, yeah, I expect it's going to come back, and it's going to be high. Takes the blood pressure. Brother, 121 over 71. Thank you. Thank you very much. Thank you. 121 over 71. He says, man, that is textbook. That is really good. Then they give me the little finger prick. Now, I never had that for the checking your blood sugar. We got to check, make sure you're not diabetic, going to be diabetic, anything like that. Whoops. So then they take that.
1: Yeah.
0: Within a couple of minutes, the guy's back in there with the results. He looks at it. Oh, man, you're good. You're not even in that vicinity.
1: Right on.
0: Your blood panels, they're good. Oh, walked out with a skip in my step.
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3: ABC News, I'm Dave Packer. Growing calls for Maine Democrat Graham Plattner to drop out of a Senate race following new claims of sexual assault. The state's Democratic Party confirmed reports that Plattner's campaign has been trying to influence the process for selecting a replacement Senate nominee, but the Plattner camp is saying at no point has the campaign tried to put its finger on the scale. In New York City, Building Commissioner Ahmed Tegani confirmed Tuesday night that ongoing efforts to temporarily stabilize an under-construction buckling high-rise in Midtown Manhattan are going well.
4: We have been able to bring in a plan and materials to stabilize the impacted floors and looking to extend that stability plan to other parts of the building.
3: The U.S. escalating tensions with Iran and Tuesday launching new strikes after they say neutral ships were targeted in the Strait of Hormuz. This is ABC News.
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5: The 4th of July weekend arrests in Newport Beach involved minors from out of state. Here's Daniel Martindale.
6: Police confirmed 402 people were arrested between 6 p.m. Friday and 6 a.m. Sunday. Most of the arrests were for refusing to leave the area after police declared an unlawful assembly. About half of the arrests stem from one incident on the Balboa Peninsula. The majority of people arrested were in town from states like Arizona and Nevada. A gathering of thousands of people reportedly organized on social media led to fights in blocked streets. Fireworks were also launched at people, including police officers, one of whom was injured. And the outside display at a supermarket was destroyed.
5: California sending dozens of firefighters to Colorado to help fight the Aspen Acres fire. And a private contractor, CoreCivic, has sold two detention centers, including one in San Diego County and one in California City, to the federal government for a total of $1.5 billion. That's the latest. I'm Mark Mayfield.
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7: Good evening, I'm 33, Bob Williams from the KFBK Traffic Center with a hazard being reported. This is in Placer County, 80 eastbound Clipper Gap Road off-ramp. And reports there of a wooden pallet in the number 2 lane. Also a hazard, 80 eastbound Watt Avenue at the northbound overcrossing. We have a flatbed blocking the number 1 lane. Don't know if it's a tow truck or a flatbed truck, but either way, it's still blocking any way you look at it. Still reports of a fire in the Auburn area, and we did shut down a ramp in order to take care of this problem. It's 80 westbound at the Elm Avenue off-ramp. Full slate of work tonight. You'll see reduced lanes and some ramp closures on both Highway 99 and 80 and Highway 50. Cap City Freeway, too. Haven't had work on the cap for a while. We do have reduced lanes both north and southbound between Exposition and the Elvis Rail Crossing through the overnight hours. Traffic on the 10s every 10 minutes, mornings and afternoons. Bob Williams, KOPK News Radio, 93.1 FM, 1530 AM.
2: Now, Sacramento weather.
8: Mainly clear overnight, low 52 to 56. Plenty of sunshine around on Wednesday, high 90 to 94. Thursday, sunshine, high 96 to 100. And sunny on Friday, high 90 to 94. I'm AccuWeather's Andy Robb on KFBK, Sacramento's News Radio.
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0: Show, KPK News Radio, and Pat's Peeps 472 on your birthday board tonight. Now, here's a, you think you have a cool name? Sinister Gates. Sinister Gates, guitarist for Avenged Sevenfold from Long Beach, born in this date in 81. 916-921-1530, 800-834-1530. And don't forget, we're going to give away tickets to see Bill Burr at Thunder Valley. He's coming to Thunder Valley on July the 25th. We still have those to give away, too, by the way. Larry says, Sonny Hognose.
1: Wow.
0: I love that one. In the Sonny Hoisting, Heathen. We're finding names for everyone tonight. I noticed that's a theme tonight, Scott.
1: Yep.
0: It's a little theme we have going on here. Let's go to Anita in Roseville. Anita.
2: Hi, Patrick.
0: Hi. How are you?
2: Hey, I just want to what?
0: How are you?
2: Well, I just got through snoozing, but I'm
0: God ready. Bless you. God bless you.
2: Thank you.
0: Gesundheit. Gesundheit.
2: Hey, I can use... Is that all?
0: Yep.
2: Anyway, I just saw the best movie I've seen in a long time. I love the movie thing. You know, you go in and you get the popcorn and you got the big screen, and there's just something about going to the movies. Anyway, I went to see Young Washington.
0: Young Washington.
2: It is fabulous. The acting, the story, the sound effects, the battle scenes, the whole thing was really, really great. And then I went to Google where it was filmed, and my phone died about the time I did. I think it said it was filmed in someplace overseas,
0: I love that place. I think I visited there last year. We are now in Amadamamam. Huh?
2: That's one of my favorite places to go. Anyway, it was filmed in some place like Ireland or someplace, you know, out of country.
0: Uh-huh.
2: And more and more movies are being made out of the United States than ever before, I think.
0: So this movie is, I hadn't even heard about this. So you saw this rather than whatever latest superhero movie is out there. So this is about George Washington as a young man fighting in the French and Indian War? No kidding.
2: Yes.
0: Does it take him all the way up to the presidency and all of that?
2: No. It took him up to where he became wasn't the general. What was the rank below?
0: Then you would recommend this movie, Young Washington, to all of us.
2: I absolutely think everybody should see it, and all kids should see it. It's wonderfully done, well acted. Several known actors have short scenes in it, but it's very well done, and I just can't get off the highest thing. It actually didn't open until the other day.
0: Well, I hope that I hope when Ken Dog comes in that he has a review for us. But I'm going to go with your review right now. I must say, Anita, that is one movie. I think that's the first movie in a while that I would say I think I would be pretty interested in seeing that. Young George Washington. I'd love to see that movie.
2: Oh, really? And the guy that acts does such a good job. It's so believable. Some of it's amazing because, let's face it, real life sometimes is more difficult to believe than make believe.
0: That's for sure.
2: Yeah, I mean, some things you just can't... do a better job. If you'd make something up, you couldn't do a better job in some things that happen in life. And I'm just so taken with this movie. And so afterwards, I went nearby for a dinner because I like to just sit there and just think about what I, you know, don't want to be bothered with anybody. I like to just kind of think it through and just remember various things. And he had a remarkable comment about failure. and you have to go see the movie to hear it.
0: Okay, yeah.
2: So, yeah, let me know, and your audience know when you see it, and everybody else. I just really have not enjoyed something so much and been so impressed by the effect it had on me as young Washington.
0: Well, I will check it out, and I'll look for it. I don't go to the movies that often, as you know, by listening to the show, but occasionally there's something that comes out, and that piques my interest, and this one certainly does. This is an important movie to me. It's not a superhero movie. It's something I'm really interested in, so I appreciate the recommendation, Anita.
2: It's history, and I Absolutely. Think it's something we all need to reflect on.
0: Yep.
2: So enjoy the show tonight. Good
0: Thank
2: job.
0: You. Thanks, Anita. Thanks for calling in. Appreciate you. 916-921-1530, 800-834-1530. Yep, sounds really good. You know, speaking of watching things, and this is, again, sometimes I hate to juxtapose one thing, something as important as, you know, George Washington, a movie about young George Washington, with something goofy and fun, but I'm about to do that.
1: Yes, you are.
0: Because you, Scott, you know, Anita opened the door for this, you were telling me that King of the Hill, their new episode, their new seasons beginning last year. Now, I want to say that I am a fan of the show King of the Hill.
1: Yes, I've always been a huge fan.
0: I haven't I've been watching it. Lately, I started watching it again. You know, sometimes you'll be watching a show, you've liked it for years, you're watching it, you watch it, and then for a while, you just don't watch it. And that's kind of been my thing with King of the Hill. And then because I forget about it, because there's so many things to watch. But then when I see, King of the Hill, that's right. If it pops up, a lot of times I'll go to it. I love the characters. I think they're hilarious. Boomhauer, all of them are character. Bill, and I mean, Bobby, all of them are just great. And, you know, it makes you think of a bunch of dudes who, I mean, it's just a bunch of old friends who like to barbecue and hang out and have a beer or two. But you were telling me, Scott, that in the last two seasons, Bobby, who is just a kid, he might even be preteen, I believe. And
1: yes, he's all preteen.
0: All of these years of King of the Hill. Now King of the Hill, everyone's older, and Bobby's 21 years old.
1: Yeah, he's in his early 20s. When King of the Hill left off, it was season 13. And in this episode, and it was a beautiful episode, I thought, Hank and Bobby actually connected with something they had in common. So, and that's how the series ended. With this thing that Hank and Bobby, I'm not going to give it away, that they connected to.
0: Why not give it away? It's from last year, right?
1: Well, no. I'm talking about like back before, but the reboot last year, which was season 13.
0: Uh-huh.
1: So might years later.
0: Might be to say what they connected on since we've been talking about it.
1: Barbecue and meat.
0: Oh, wait a minute. I thought you were going to say.
1: No.
0: Soccer.
1: No, not soccer.
0: Okay. You just told me that. He, in an episode, Hank Hill, who did not like soccer, nor have appreciation for it, ended up liking it.
1: Yes.
0: Okay, so I got this mixed up. Okay.
1: Yeah, so the reboot starts at season 14. It's been, I forget when King of the Hill went off the air, but it was like 10 years, something like that. And so they start with season 14. Now, in between that season 13 and now season 14, Hank and Peggy had been living in Saudi Arabia to like pump up their retirement.
0: What?
1: Yeah. So Hank had a propane project. So he's coming back from Saudi Arabia.
0: I'm having a hard time imagining Hank and Peggy living in Saudi Arabia, but okay.
1: Yeah.
0: Okay.
1: So they get back and they're readjusting to life in Ireland. Bobby is a young adult. He doesn't go to college. He winds up working at a restaurant as a cook. It's like the head chef of this restaurant, which is owned by one of the other characters. And they just go, it's just going through how Hank is adjusting to the life. Bobby is being Bobby, but.
0: And so this is going to be, it's going to come in on the air again. It's not a movie. It's actually coming back on the
1: air.
0: No,
1: it's actually coming back. That was last year. Yeah. So everyone's older. So the new season comes out July 20th.
0: I have to tune in. Here's a little bit from last year.
3: Oh, man, look at that. Return of the Angle King, man.
4: Oh, wow. I'm getting a hug. Okay. Emotional. It's been hard with you and Peggy gone, Hank. I might have let myself go a little.
0: Bill.
5: The world has changed, Dad.
3: I don't know how to kick someone's ass over Zoom, but I'll figure it out.
6: Okay. Is that a...
7: Don't worry. They're both all gender.
6: Uh-huh.
0: The bathrooms.
6: Yeah.
3: Are we all gender?
8: 5 stars?
3: I'm going to give you a 4. That way it gives you something to work towards. If you ask me, 5s should be rare in this world.
5: We sure are. I do not want to be conceited, but I have been told my whole life I'm a 5.
1: And Peggy is still Peggy.
0: Peggy has short hair now in the...
1: Yes.
0: In the update. Is it still as funny as it was before?
1: Oh yeah.
0: All right, okay, I can't wait.
9: Go, man. I'm your chef, Bobby Hill. Dang it! Nowadays, beer is fruitier, bolder, more assertive.
3: I've been drinking beer for 40 years, and I never wished once that it tasted more like fruit.
0: Oh, that's a man after my own heart right there. I love that guy. You know what? I say right now, let's give away some tickets to go see Bill Burr on the 25th at Thunder Valley, 7:30 start time. Lexi Luther, what number do you want here for our callers? What number would you like? See, if you leave it up to the board, the tech, they'll always say a low number.
1: Yes.
0: That way you don't have to answer a bunch of calls. Like I say, if I was a host, I was like 22. She's like 10. Caller 10. You want a pair of tickets to see Bill Burr? 916-921-1530. 916-921-1530. Toll free numbers 800-834-1530. We'll give away a pair of tickets to Bill Burr to caller number 10.
3: I love a dance with clear rules and instructions. Bobby wants to bring that new girl over for dinner.
5: 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What the hell am I supposed to feed her?
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0: You know who else is guaranteed human? 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
16: Every day I have the blue.
0: Man, that's old Pine Top Perkins right there. Here, Tell used to hang out with Wandering Earl, Scott.
1: Wandering Earl, you say?
0: Wandering Earl, Pine Top Perkins, and Willie Big Eye Smith used to hang out together.
1: Yeah, right.
0: Yeah. Well, it's Pine Top's birthday today. Old Pine Top, born on this date, 1913, man. Pat Walsh Show epilogue. One more opportunity for me to encourage you in the nicest way possible to listen to my podcast, if you would. Pat's Peeps 472. Also, to listen to perhaps Scott's podcast, Beyond the Humidor. That's out there. Where are you at on your podcast now?
1: Oh, we are at episode 174, if I remember correctly. We just went live with another episode this past Sunday. So be sure to tune in. We review a cigar, as a matter of fact.
0: Ah,
1: yes. There you go. Can't remember what it was, but an adventure was had. Let's just say that.
0: You know, I feel kind of bad we never got to the Datamax thing that you had ready to go. Oh. This was a dating show, right? Tell us about it.
1: Okay, so the whole idea back in the 80s, before there was Tinder and Plenty of Fish and all the rest of them, people would go into these offices and record themselves onto a VHS videotape.
0: Yes.
1: And they would basically distribute, or some other people would come in and they, okay, well, I'm looking for this person. Well, here's a couple of videotapes. You can check these people out. So this is blankety blank, and you watch the videotape.
0: And you were showing me some, and they were absolutely hilarious.
1: Now, see, I feel like I was cheating the audience, because I had been planning when you were out and I was subbing. I was like, okay, we're going to do this, and I never had time to do it. So next time I'm back, I will do that if I have to do it in the 7 o'clock hour.
0: Yes, we can only tease things so many times.
1: Yes.
0: Right? Eventually, it'll be well worth the wait, by the way. It'll be well worth the wait. I mentioned, Scott, I wish we could have done that tonight, but we had so many things. Today, to get the blood pressure down.
1: Yes.
0: I was listening on the way to the doctor's office to Gustav Mahler. There's Gustav. There's old Gustav.
1: Gustav.
0: Born in this day. Sounded pretty good.
1: I think if you listened to the stylings of Lexi Leadbutter, you would have been even more relaxed.
0: Perhaps. Gustav, born on this day in 1860. We lost old Gustav back in 1911. Hey, congratulations to Ramon. Ramon won the tickets to go see Bill Burr. Thank you to everyone. We'll give away another pair of tickets tomorrow. Thank you for listening. Thanks to Lexi Lee. Luther, Lufa. God bless America.
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35: From ABC News, I'm Dave Packer. Another wave of missile attacks came for Iran Tuesday after the U.S. military claimed Iran targeted neutral ships in the Strait of Hormuz, violating the two countries' agreement made last month. ABC's Melissa Adan.
36: Iranian state TV announcing several explosions in southern Iran. Two U.S. officials confirmed to ABC News that powerful airstrikes targeted air defense, coastal surveillance, missile and drone launch sites, as well as port facilities, adding these strikes are much larger in scope and scale than those in late June.
35: Iran defiant officials saying, quote, "We will not allow America to interfere in the affairs and management of the strait." After a new allegation of sexual assault was published earlier this week against Maine Democratic Senate candidate Graham Platner, efforts to get the Senate hopeful to step down only appear to grow louder and now involve some of his closest allies on Capitol Hill. ABC's Jay O'Brien.
2: 18 Democratic senators have called for him to drop out, and that includes his two biggest allies in the Senate, Elizabeth Warren, who campaigned alongside Graham Platner in the spring, and Bernie Sanders, who is perhaps Platner's biggest supporter.
35: Another fatal shooting between Immigration and Customs Enforcement officers and a member of the public, this time in East Houston. ABC's Brianna Willis has more.
3: ICE says agents attempted to stop Salgado Orojo and his van as part of what they call a targeted enforcement arrest. They say he was from Mexico and in the country illegally. ICE says Salgado Orojo wouldn't stop and rammed his vehicle into an ICE agent's vehicle on canal near Wayside. ICE says he also tried to run over an officer. That's when ICE says the officer opened fire.
35: At the NATO summit in Turkey, President Trump criticizing allies for not doing enough to support the war with Iran. And another cause for the rift, Trump again saying NATO allies denied his desire for the U.S. to acquire Greenland. 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
5: A high school in Northern California wants to try and keep their mascot depicting Native Americans. Here's Jason Campidonia.
6: Marysville High School in Yuba County removed the Indians mascot at the start of July after it became law in California that bars state public schools from using what it describes as derogatory Native American terms for mascot or sports teams. If a school can get a written exemption,

0: KDK Traffic Center. We've got slow going north and southbound 99 between Dillard and Arno Road. That due to reduced lanes, and that's going to go on through the overnight hours. Expect some delays in that area. A lot of work tonight. Cap City Freeway, north and southbound. Reduced lanes between the Ellis Rail Crossing and Exposition Boulevard. Sweeper trucks again tonight, north and southbound Cap City Freeway from Highway 50 to I-80. Watch for work on I-80 in Yolo County between West Sacramento and Davis, and also Highway 50, the 650 project, both directions. Also work tonight, north and southbound I-5. Reduced lanes from the San Joaquin-Sacramento County line to Highway 12. Traffic on the 10s every 10 minutes. Mornings and afternoons, KFBK News Radio, 93.1 FM. 15:30 a.m.
1: Now, Sacramento weather.
2: Through the overnight hours, mostly clear, low 52 to 56. Sunshine around on Wednesday, high 90 to 94. Thursday, plenty of sunshine. Hot with a high 96 to 100. And sunshine around on Friday with a high 90 to 94. I'm AccuWeather's Andy Robb on KFBK.
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0: From the City of Angels near the Pacific Ocean, good morning, good evening, wherever you may be across the nation, around the world. I'm George Norrie. This is Coast to Coast AM. Later tonight, alien contact. Here's what's happening. U.S. Central Command, CENTCOM, said American forces have begun launching a series of powerful strikes against Iran in response to Tehran's attacks on commercial ships in an international waterway. Meanwhile, President Donald Trump arrived at the NATO summit in Ankara, Turkey, where tensions over Iran and the alliance burden sharing are expected to dominate talks there. Tom Danheiser has more. Tom?
1: Well, George, they're at it again. The U.S. has sent their response. A U.S. official said the massive strike on Iranian targets included air defense systems, coastal surveillance systems, surface-to-air missile sites, anti-ship cruise missile sites, drone launch sites, and port facilities. Officials have confirmed the intrusions were prompted by attacks on three U.S. commercial vessels in the Strait of Hormuz. The U.S. has also pulled back on the oil sanctions waivers offered to Tehran. The United Kingdom Maritime Trade

0: Operations Center has raised the threat level in the Strait of Hormuz to severe. And meanwhile, U.S. President Donald Trump arrived at the NATO summit in Ankara, Turkey, where tensions over Iran have expected to dominate talks. The president said Turkey has been a great ally to the U.S. and signaled he is prepared to lift sanctions on Ankara and move forward with the long-stalled F-35 fighter jet sale. George?
1: Thank you. Dr. John Curtis, onlinecolonist.com, is with us here. John, it seems like Iran doesn't want to settle this thing, does it?
2: Well, I mean, you talk about Iran, and Iran is no longer in control of Iran, the Mullah government. The Mullah government is now being controlled by the IRGC. Okay, that's a terror organization. And, you know, the Trump administration really, you know, should have gone after them in a very big way in order to neutralize them. They're getting these attacks in the Gulf region because the IRGC has no means of revenue other than charging transit fees in the Strait of Hormuz. Trump has made it a major contention in the MOU that the waterway will be kept open because it's an international body of water. But that doesn't stop the IRGC from demanding that they charge tariffs or fees through that waterway. Now, the big gripe, that's happening in Ankara right now that Trump is facing and is, you know, I barely able to contain himself, is that he's getting no real assistance from the European Union. And the reason for that is that the EU has opposed Trump's peace overtures in Ukraine. They've sided with Zelensky. They're convinced that if they don't take a stand on sovereign land in, you know, to end this war in Ukraine, which could happen overnight, if they don't take a stand opposing that, that Putin is going to somehow take over parts of Europe. And so the connection to Iran is very simple, is that the European Union is not joining in the defense of the Strait of Hormuz, even though they collect some 20% of their oil that goes through the Arab Gulf states, you know, through the Strait of Hormuz. So the tensions have boiled over, no doubt about it, in Ankara, and it relates to the fact that the Iranian government, the Mullah government that stands, which is a titular government, it's not a real government. They have no leader. Mojtaba Khamenei did not even attend his father's funeral, along with, you know, his other three sons. And the reason for that is that he's disabled because of that initial strike on the 28th of February that killed his father. So the IRGC is in charge right now, and as long as they stay in control, we're going to get these periodic skirmishes where, Iran is going to attack commercial, you know, the IRGC will attack commercial ships, and the U.S. will retaliate in a measured way. And that's what's been going on today. But that there's no end in sight to that scenario continuing to play out unless Trump decides he's going to take on the IRGC.
1: Track John's work by going to onlinecolumnist.com. Thank you, John. Toyota has announced a massive $3.6 billion expansion of its Toyota Texas manufacturing campus in San Antonio. What a story. The investment will double the plant size, add a second vehicle assembly line, and create 2,000 jobs. And the shift most production of the Tacoma pickup truck from Mexico to the U.S. by 2030. That's pretty good news. John Truman Wolf with us. the expert on banks. John, what do you think of that one?
3: I think it's terrific, George. It is indicative of a number of corporations expanding in the country. Very, very positive news. For example, Hyundai just announced that they're putting two new plants into Illinois. So this activity in Texas, and there are more corporations opening new plants in Texas. They've got a very free market governor. And so they're reaping the benefits of that. But this kind of activity is going on across the country, George. It's very positive.
1: It sure is. Thank you, John. A self-proclaimed time traveler from the year 3700 has resurfaced with a chilling warning for humanity. A devastating war is coming. The man who identified himself only as Mike appeared in a video from an undisclosed location wearing a plaid shirt and his face blurred and voice distorted. He claimed that by the year 3000, robots had replaced humans in many roles and centuries later turned against their creators. How about that? In a moment, the man who brings us Conversations with God, Neil Donald Walsh, joins us to talk about his life and ours on Coast to Coast AM.
4: We have a great story from someone who's helped themselves to heal by using the botanical known as Carnivora. And we have a guest right now. Her name is Joni Nichols. This is quite a story.
5: Yes, it is. And Robert, my adventure started about 7 years ago. I was a mess. I had numerous infections. My hair was falling out all over the furniture. Mm-hmm. One of the scariest things was that my legs were swelling up out of control. It came to a head. Within 24 hours, I had gone into a coma.
4: Holy moly.
5: Mom and Dad decided to get me Carnivora's six-week program.
4: And at what point that you started this series did you notice, hey, something might be getting better?
5: Within two weeks, Robert. The first thing I noticed was that I felt better waking up. Then I noticed that my hair wasn't all over the furniture. I'm, like, excited.
4: It's like you said that within about 6 weeks, your legs were no longer swelling?
5: Within 2 weeks.
4: And she credits all of it to her Carnivora protocol, the BEAM program, where she's using the Carnivora extract, the lymph drainage product. 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Joni, thanks for being with us. I love to hear from you again.
5: Great.
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0: And welcome back to Coast, George Norrie with you, Neil Donald Walsh back with us, author of at least 42 books on contemporary spirituality. His Conversations with God series has been translated into 37 languages, read by millions around the world. His most recent title, Letters to a Young Seeker, offers a condensed look at what he considers to be the 21 most important messages of his 9-book series as well. Neil Donald Walsh, back on Coast to Coast. Neil, how are you, my friend?
1: You know, I'm just doing great, George. Thank you for asking, and I hope that you are as well.
0: Yes, sir.
1: Tell me, how can I serve you?
0: My friend, we'll have a great conversation. We'll take calls with you next hour from our incredible listeners. And for the few who do not know Donald Walsh, Neil Donald Walsh, tell us what happened to you many years ago that got you to write Conversations with God.
1: Well, I had the worst 10 days of my life in terms of the events that were occurring at the beginning of that series of days. My relationship with my then wife ended. It wasn't a raucous or aggravated ending.

0: It was very harmonious. We just simply agreed gently with each other that it wasn't working out. So, but I was still very sad about it, and I didn't want the relationship to end. We had created children together and so forth. So it was a huge disappointment in my life. But life wasn't done with me yet, George. 5 days later, I was downsized. The corporation I worked for received orders from headquarters to downsize. They had to lose some overhead. So, you know, they used seniority as the means by which they decided which employees to cut. And I was the last person in. I was the most recent hire. I had been there about a year and a half or two, but others had been there 3, 4, 5, and 8 years or more. So I was the first person they let go. They gave me a wonderful, glowing record, a letter of recommendation, because, you know, my boss told me that, you know, I was one of the people he really hated to lose, but he had no choice. He had to go by seniority rules. So I lost my relationship and I lost my job in a 5 day period. But wait, the world wasn't done with me yet.
1: It gets better, doesn't it?
0: Yeah, it's very interesting. I'm on my way to an interview for a new job. I'm certain I'm going to get the job. I have all the qualifications, and I've got this glowing letter of recommendation. But as I'm driving to the interview, an elderly gentleman, he was about 89 or 88 years old, made a left turn in front of my car. He misjudged the distance between our two cars. He created an incredible, incredible accident. I mean, my car was totaled. It wasn't a fender bender. The car was totally crushed and totaled, and I wound up with a broken neck.
1: Oh, my God. And
0: they rushed me to the hospital, and when I woke up from the – they put me under, of course, because I was in a lot of pain. But when I woke up from the anesthesia, the doctor said, you know what? You have a 3/4-inch avulsion fracture of the 7th cervical vertebrae posteriorly. That's not a hairline fracture, Mr. Walsh. That's a fracture 3/4-inch wide, large enough to put a pencil through. Most people who suffer that kind of a fracture die instantly because of spinal cord complications. And if they don't die instantly, they're at least paralyzed from the neck down for the rest of their life. Mr. Walsh, you have suffered neither consequence. This is the doctor talking to me. He says to me, what do you intend to do with the rest of your life? Because you've been given a miracle here. So I said, you know what? Well, I hadn't thought about life in those terms, what I'm going to do with the rest of my life. But, you know, they fit me with what they call a Philadelphia collar, which is a plastic collar that you have to wear around your neck. And the doctor said, you are not to take this off for any reason. I don't care what you're doing, taking a shower, taking a bath, making mad passionate love. I don't care. Do not take this collar off because it's the only thing that's supporting your head until the cartilage refuses and heals itself.
1: And you can't even turn your neck, can you?
0: No, you have to turn your whole body. That's correct. Here's the problem with that, George. I was going to interviews. Nobody would hire me. I had interview after interview after interview. I did really well, frankly, in the exchange with the interviewer, but nobody was giving me a job, even though I had this great letter of recommendation and offered them a pretty good interview. Finally, the 7th person that talked to me said, Mr. Walsh, we can't hire you while you're wearing that therapeutic device around your neck. Obviously, you suffered a major injury. One wrong move while you're on the job with us, and we're paying your hospital bills for the next 5 years. You come to us when that therapeutic device is gone, when you're all back in one piece. We'd hire you in 30 seconds. So I couldn't get a job anywhere. I wound up being evicted from my apartment because I didn't have enough savings, you know, to stay there for months and months and months and months.
1: Right.
0: And after 3 months, my, you know, bank account ran out and I was evicted. I had nowhere else to go.
1: You
0: wound up
1: living in a tent.
0: Yeah, I wound up living on the sidewalk, sleeping in a tent. My former wife allowed me to take the family tent And I wound up sleeping in a tent in, you know, some wooded area. And but it's, you know, pretty cold. I was out there for a year walking the streets, living as a street person.
1: Did you live off collecting and recycling aluminum cans?
0: Yeah, that was one thing I did. I would go through the trash every day and pick out the aluminum cans that were left in the trash. And at the end of the week, I would take them to, you know, a store and get, you know, 5 cents. I think it was in those days, a nickel for every can that I brought in. And that could buy me, maybe if I brought in 20 or 30 or 40 cans, that could buy me a bag of French fries.
1: Oh, God.
0: And then I had to go to people on the sidewalk with my hand out, asking them if they could spare some change so I could eat that day. And people did. I have to say, most people would reach in their pocket and give me some coins or maybe some folding money. So I managed to stay alive. I wasn't really living high off the hog, so to speak, but I was staying alive. But that's how I lived for a year of my life. 1 year out there on the sidewalk. And finally, I got a little part-time job, a little weekend job. I was hired as a weekend fill-in person interestingly enough, broadcasting, because I had a broadcasting background. So I was hired as a weekend fill-in broadcaster, and I made just enough money. I wasn't making very much money, but I made in those 2 days a week, but I made just enough to pay for a small apartment on top of somebody's garage in the back of somebody's, land.
1: Right.
0: And so I wound up living there. And that's when I woke up in the middle of the night and I was very angry. I thought, you know, what have I done to deserve a life like this? I mean, three things in a row. I lose my marriage. I lose my job, and then I lose my health with a broken neck.
1: Wasn't there also a fire that destroyed all your property and goods?
0: That was later. Yeah, that was even after that. Yes, that was later. But in this was what these three events is what caused me to have my conversation with God. Because I woke up one night in the middle of the night, 4:23 in the morning, and I thought, you know, what have I done to deserve a life of such endless struggle? And what does it take to make life work? And George, I began writing an angry letter to God. I mean, I don't know what I thought I was doing. There was a yellow legal pad on my coffee table in front of me, so I wrote an angry letter. Dear God, tell me the rules. I'll play the silly game. Just give me the rules. And George, I heard a voice in the back of my head. And the voice, it was a voiceless voice. I mean, it didn't have any characteristic. Mm-hmm. It wasn't an old man or a woman or a child. It was kind of like the sound of one's own thoughts. But the voice said to me, Neil, do you really want answers to all of these questions? Or are you just venting? And I said, yeah, I am venting. Yeah, you've got answers. I sure as hell like to know what they are. I'm talking to this voice inside my head.
1: Not knowing where that voice was coming, right?
0: No, I had no idea. But at that point, it was, you know, it was the middle of the night, 4:23 in the morning. I wasn't thinking straight. I didn't give it much thought. I just said to myself, yeah, I'm venting. If you've got some answers, I'd sure as hell like to know what they are. And the voice said, you are sure as hell, Neil, about a lot of things, but wouldn't you rather be sure as heaven? And I said, okay, what's that supposed to mean? And the voice said, take down everything I'm telling you. I'm going to answer all of your questions. So I thought, what an interesting circumstance. What an interesting experience. What's going on here? Am I imagining all this? Am I making this up? But I went ahead and I wrote down all the answers to the questions I had asked, which brought up other questions, which brought up other answers, which brought up still more questions, which gave me still more answers. And before I knew it, George, I was involved in an on-paper dialogue with this voice, which I assumed was ultimately, I got clarity that this was the voice of God speaking directly to me, to bring me answers to life's biggest questions.
1: Did it start making you feel better about yourself?
0: Immediately. Yes, I felt okay about where I was in my life. And I felt like, okay, I felt better about my future opportunities because of what I was being told. So the answer to your question is yes.
1: And at what point when you were doing this note-taking in conversations, did you decide, I'm putting this into a book?
0: Well, I didn't really, I never thought about it in those terms. I was told in the conversation by this voice in my head, which I then identified as God. I was told, Neil, you will make of this one day a book, and it will be accessed by many people.
1: And you were right, Neil. It turned out to be a bestseller. It stayed on the charts for weeks and weeks, Conversations with God. We'll be back in a moment with Neil Donald Walsh, and we'll talk more about his incredible Conversations with God. Next hour, we'll take calls with him and you.
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1: The Los Angeles County Fire Department search and rescue team is home from Venezuela. Here's Daniel Martindale.
2: The team, known as USA 2, returned Monday night and was welcomed by family and friends. It's made up of 71 personnel, 6 canine teams, and 84,000 pounds of specialized rescue equipment. It responded to the pair of deadly earthquakes that struck Venezuela on June 24th, helping search for victims. The New York Times reports USA 2 helped save 3 children, one as young as 9 years old, from a collapsed building.
1: A California federal prosecutor has resigned after being accused of helping ICE with deportation cases, which he denies. Rob Fuente is now running for Fresno City Council. And Republican candidate for governor Steve Hilton is siding with many Democrats who want to keep landline phone service in California. Hilton is urging the feds not to let AT&T end landline service for thousands of homes and businesses. That's the latest. I'm Mark Mayfield.
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3: From the KFPK Traffic Center, we've got slow going north and southbound 99 between Dillard and Arno Road. That due to reduced lanes, and that's going to go on through the overnight hours. Expect some delays in that area. A lot of work tonight. Cap City Freeway, north and southbound. Reduced lanes between the Elvis Rail Crossing and Exposition Boulevard. Sweeper trucks again tonight, north and southbound Cap City Freeway from Highway 50 to I-80. Watch for work on I-80 in Yolo County between West Sacramento and Davis, and also Highway 50, the 650 project, both directions. Also work tonight, north and southbound I-5. Reduced lanes from the San Joaquin-Sacramento County line to Highway 12. Traffic on the 10s every 10 minutes. Mornings and afternoons, KFPK News Radio, 93.1 FM. 15:30 a.m.
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4: Mainly clear overnight, low 52 to 56. Plenty of sunshine around on Wednesday, high 90 to 94. Thursday, sunshine, high 96 to 100. And sunny on Friday, high 90 to 94. I'm AccuWeather's Andy Robb on KFB.
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10: Just before midnight on Saturday, February 19th, 2005, Danielle Imbeau and her friend Richard Patron left a crowded Philadelphia bar. 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
1: We'll take your calls next hour with Neil Donald Walsh as we talk about his work, Conversations with God, and his many things that he has done, and he has done many. 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
2: 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These are some great shows. The material these folks are bringing you is just spectacular. So we invite you again to listen. It's lots of free listening, so head on over.
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0: And welcome back. George Norrie with you, along with Neil Donald Walsh. Neil, your book was published in 1995. How did you find a publisher?
1: I just sent it to three. I went to a bookstore, frankly, George, and I looked to see if there were books, you know, on a metaphysical, spiritual topics. And I made a note of the publishers who were putting books out that dealt with metaphysics and spirituality. And I sent it to three of those publishers. They weren't major publishing houses. We're not talking about, you know, worldwide publishers like Putnam. But they were just small publishing houses. And I sent it to one of the small publishing houses. And by golly, they chose to put the book out.
0: Did it
1: they took my notes.
0: Did it surprise you when they started selling? It was a bestseller.

0: Yes, I never even imagined that anyone, I mean, why would anybody rush to the store to buy a book because some guy claims to be talking directly to God? But in fact, the book wound up finding an audience, and it wound up being sold by this small publishing house. Then it was, in fact, sold to a major worldwide publisher, a global publishing company, the Putnam folks. Because they called this small publishing house and said, what would it take for us to obtain that title from you? Because we can put it out worldwide.
1: Wow.
0: So they bought the book from the small publishing house, and then Putnam put the book out, as you mentioned earlier, in 37 languages, and it wound up selling, frankly, not bragging, just saying, millions of copies around the world.
1: Good for you. And you turned it into a movie too, didn't you?
0: Well, yes, I didn't do that personally. I mean,
1: No, no.
0: one of the readers was a movie producer, and his name was Stephen Simon, and he produced a number of motion pictures. He called me one day. He got my phone number from the publishing house, and he said he wanted to make a movie, so the publishers were happy to give him my phone number. And he called me and he said, would you be willing to have a movie made of this experience that you've had? I said, sure, if you want to do that. So he came to my house with a screenwriter. He interviewed me for 2 or 3 days, walked away, and produced a movie based on the story of my life.
1: Based on today now, Neil, looking back and looking ahead, is God still with us?
0: Of course, naturally, God never is anywhere except with us. There's nowhere else for God to be because God and we are one. That is, not that we are God, but that we are individuations of divinity. So, of course, God is with us. The answer is yes.
1: Jump ahead to a book that came out a few months ago, Your Letters to a Young Seeker. Tell us about that.
0: Well, I was thinking about things that I wish I knew when I was 25. Or even 35, or frankly, to be honest, even 45, when I was in the younger part of my life. I'm now 82, so that feels like the younger part of my life. And it was my wife's idea. She came to me and she said, you want to write a book, Letters to a Young Seeker? So I said, yeah. And I said, that's a very good idea. So I put in the book all the things that I wish that someone had told me when I was 23. And I pulled out of the 3,000 pages of the Conversations with God dialogue, which covered 9 books. I went through all of the books and spent a few weeks doing this, and I pulled out what I thought were the 21 most important messages in the dialogue and put them in this book for young seekers.
1: Do you still converse with God?
0: We all do. The answer is yes. And everyone else does as well. I'm not the only person who's having conversations with God. Other people are simply calling it something else. A coincidence, women's intuition, an epiphany, a moment of sudden inspiration. We call it whatever we want to call it because no one wants to come right out and say, God told me this for fear of being ridiculed. But the answer is all of us are having conversations with God all the time, and I continue to have that experience on a daily basis.
1: And you're not living in a tent anymore, Neil, are you?
0: No, life has been very good to me, and I'm very grateful for how all things have happened. It's been a wonderful life.
1: In your book, you talk about never forgiving anyone. Tell me about that. What does that mean?
0: Well, it means that forgiveness is not required. Understanding replaces forgiveness in the mind of the master. I was told by God, if you'll forgive me for putting it that way, but in my conversations with God, I was told, God will never forgive you, Neil, for anything. And I said, what? God said, because God is the highest power in the universe. Nothing that a simple human being could possibly do could anger, frustrate, annoy God to such a degree that God would, would would punish you in some way or have a need to forgive you, because God understands how an unevolved species could be behaving the way you're behaving. The same way you understand when your two-year-old child misbehaves at the dinner table. Mm-hmm. She just wants to get attention. So, but you don't say to your two-year-old child, you know, go to your room for the next 45 years. You don't say, I'm going to punish you, you know, for the way you're behaving, because you understand why a two-year-old behaves the way a two-year-old does very often. So understanding replaces forgiveness in the mind of the master. And that's why God does not forgive us for anything. And God says, understand, just move into a place of understanding, because you're all acting like two-year-olds.
1: Did you blame anybody for your misfortunes in the earlier days?
0: No, I honestly didn't blame. Well, I'm okay, fair enough. For a moment or two, I was a little upset with the 88-year-old man who crashed into my car and nearly killed me.
1: What happened to him, by the way, after the accident?
0: You know, frankly, they charged him, you know, they didn't charge him with a crime, but they realized that he had made a bad turn, and they charged him. Reckless driving.
1: Right.
0: Exactly.
1: He wasn't drunk or anything like that.
0: No. He just misjudged the distance between our two cars. So I didn't blame him. I understood how those kinds of things can happen. It's not like I never had a car accident. Excuse me. Nothing to sneeze at.
1: Live radio, Neil.
0: Yep, I've done it.
1: You've done it before. You were a program director for a while, too, weren't you?
0: Yeah, I did. I did 17 years of live broadcasting, and I wound up being a radio station program director toward the end of that 17-year career in radio. Yep.
1: You still living out there on the Northwest?
0: Yeah, I live in Oregon, in a little town called Ashland, Oregon, on the southern edge of the state of Oregon. Beautiful place in the middle of the mountains, and I love it here.
1: What recommendation would you say to people who are down and out, who do not think that they can pull out?
0: Give to others what it is you wish to receive more of yourself, even if you only do it in tiny amounts. For instance, if you're running out of money and you wish you had more money, walk down the street in any city that you live in, and you'll see homeless people. I was one of them, so I know they're out there. You'll see homeless people. Even if you wind up only giving that person a nickel or a quarter or a half dollar, or maybe even if you're really into it, a piece of folding money, a dollar bill or whatever, every nickel counts when you're on the sidewalk. And if you get enough small change, you can, as I said earlier, you can eat that day. So the advice I would give to people who feel down and out, whatever you wish to experience more of in your life, be the source of it in the life of another. You want more humor? Bring more humor to others. You want more compassion? Bring more compassion to others. You want more understanding? Give more understanding to others. Whatever it is you wish to experience, cause another to experience it, because what flows through you sticks to you.
1: When you decided to turn the conversations into the book, Conversations with God, at what point did you know it's time to do it? It's time to stop. I've got to do this book. And you didn't continue doing notes and notes and notes.
0: Yes, I did. I didn't sit down to try to write a book. This is really very simple. I simply took my handwritten notes just as I put them down on the yellow legal pad, just as they occurred in a moment to moment of my life. I simply Xeroxed the notes and sent them to a publisher, and they read my handwritten notes
1: in that format, huh?
0: On the yellow legal pad, and I wound up Xeroxing it and sent it to a publisher, and they read the handwritten notes and they said, "This is fascinating stuff. We're going to put this book out."
1: Wow!
0: And they did so.
1: How many pages were you?
0: How many pages
1: of notes.
0: I never stopped to count the pages, but when the books were published, it wound up being 3,000 published pages across 9 books.
1: Truly remarkable. Some of the comments that have come in on the book are magnificent. Did they strike you emotionally, any of them?
0: Yes. Many, many people have said to me, I'm not bragging, I'm trying to answer your question as honestly as I can. So this is not a boast, but many of the letter writers and email authors have said to me, your book has changed my life. Your book has totally changed my life because it's given me a new model for how to interact in the world. And it stopped me from thinking that God's love is transactional. That's the major message. You know, I was asked on some national television programs 30 years ago, what's the major message? What's the most important message of conversations with God? And I told my interviewer, you know, the major message is God's biggest message to the world, 5 words. You've got me all wrong.
1: Huh. And you're not a believer in hell, are you?
0: No, well, God said to me, there's no such thing as hell. We've made it all up. Why would I send somebody to everlasting damnation for something you did during a lifetime? It may have taken you, you know, a week, a month, a year or two, or even if you spent your whole life misbehaving. What is one life compared to eternity? It's like 30 seconds compared to 1,000 years. Why in the world would I punish you for eternity for something you've done during one lifetime? So, no.
1: Of everything that God inspired you to write, what would you say was the most profound thing?
0: That we are not our body and not our mind. That we are spiritual entities having a physical experience, and that we are not here to, you know, get the guy, get the girl, get the car, get the job, get the house, get the building on the corner with your name on the wall. We're not here to just get stuff and get as much out of life as we can. We're here to give as much into life as we possibly can give. And we're here to serve the agenda of the soul, which has nothing to do with acquiring, but it has to do with evolving.
1: How evolved are we as human beings, Neil?
0: Compared to who? We're still acting, God said to me, we're still acting like 2-year-olds. You know, we've had armed conflict on this planet for all but 5% of recorded history.
1: It's never stopped.
0: Armed conflict for all but 5% of recorded history. And it's going on to this very minute because we think that the only way we can get our way is to force those who don't want to do what we're telling them to do. We force them using lethal action. Come on, guys, you know.
1: How do you address so much hate on this planet? And there is.
0: I think that we have to do it by creating a new model for who we think we are and who we think that God is. Because the challenge right now is, by the way, 8 out of 10 people believe in a higher power. Surveys have been taken around the world by sociologists asking a single question. Do you believe in a higher power? And the results came back. 85% of the respondents said, yes, they believe in a higher power. But what they believe about the higher power, most people who believe in a higher power, not all, but by far the largest number, the biggest majority of those people believe in a God who is judgmental, condemning, and punishing. So we think that God's love for us is a transaction. You give me what I want, I'll give you what you want. You fail to give me what I want, and I will not only fail to give you what you want, I will actually punish you for the rest of eternity.
1: We're going to come back and take calls with Neil Donald Walsh in a moment. His website is his name, linked up at coasttocoastam.com. 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
13: From ABC News, I'm Dave Packer. Growing calls for Maine Democrat Graham Plattner to drop out of a Senate race following a string of scandals, including new claims of sexual assault. Now, the state's Democratic Party confirmed reports that Plattner's campaign has been trying to influence the process for selecting a replacement Senate nominee. In a video posted to X, Executive Director Devin Murphy Anderson also says they've heard echoed calls to Plattner to exit the race.
14: We have also reiterated that Graham Plattner must drop out of this race so that Democrats in Maine can focus on defeating Susan Collins this November.
13: The Senate race in Maine is considered a must-win for Democrats to take control of the Senate. In New York City, Building Commissioner Ahmed Tegani confirmed Tuesday night that ongoing efforts to temporarily stabilize an under-construction buckling high-rise in Midtown Manhattan are going well.
15: We have been able to bring in a plan and materials to stabilize the impacted floors and looking to extend that stability plan to other parts of the building.
13: Residents in some nearby buildings that were evacuated have been allowed to return. The U.S. escalating tensions with Iran again on Tuesday, launching new strikes after they say neutral ships were targeted in the Strait of Hormuz. ABC's Rachel Scott.
16: U.S. officials tell us the strikes targeted Iranian defense and coastal surveillance systems, missile and drone launch sites, and port facilities, calling the attacks a clear violation of the ceasefire and wholly unacceptable. The U.S. also revoking part of the deal President Trump signed that allowed Iran to sell its oil on the international market.
13: Health officials in New York City are investigating a Legionnaire's disease cluster on Manhattan's Upper East Side. Health officials say 23 cases of the severe pneumonia have been confirmed in two neighborhoods. No deaths have been associated with the outbreak. The health department believes the likely source of the bacteria is a cooling tower in the area. You're listening to ABC News.

0: some civil court proceedings. And the next FIFA World Cup matchup at Los Angeles Stadium is set, and the prices are rising. Belgium faces Spain in Inglewood on Friday. Tickets for that match now start at just over $2,100 each. That's the latest. I'm Mark Mayfield.
1: Now, Sacramento traffic.
2: Kansas City Freeway overnight, sweeper trucks between 50 and 80 until 5:30. North and southbound reduced lanes between the Elvis Rail Crossing and Exposition Boulevard until 5. And the southbound Kansas City Freeway connector ramp to Highway 50 closed until 5. Highway 99 reduced lanes again tonight. Arno Road to Dillard Road, north and southbound until 5 a.m. And the northbound 99 connector ramp to westbound 50 closed until 4 a.m. Eastbound Highway 50 reduced lanes between Sunrise Boulevard and Hazel Avenue until 6. Eastbound 50 East Bidwell Street off-ramp also closed until 6. And reduced lanes between Placerville Road and the El Dorado County line until 6. Traffic on the 10s every 10 minutes, mornings and afternoons, KFBK News Radio.
1: Now, Sacramento weather.
3: Through the overnight hours, mostly clear, low 52 to 56. Sunshine around on Wednesday, high 90 to 94. Thursday, plenty of sunshine, hot with a high 96 to 100. And sunshine around on Friday with a high 90 to 94. I'm AccuWeather's Andy Robb on KFBK.
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3: 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I told them what I'm doing, and they said, "Well, what's it doing that it stopped that coughing?" 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It just stopped it."
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0: Welcome back. George Norrie along with Neil Donald Walsh. His website, again, is linked up at coasttocoastam.com. He's got an email, Neil, with an E, N-E-A-L-E, at neildonaldwalsh.com that you can get through also through his website. Neil, when you look at the problems on this planet today, what would you say are some of the biggest?
1: The biggest problem in the world today is that nobody knows what the biggest problem in the world today is. They see the result of the problem, but not the problem itself. The result is global alienation, of course. We can't seem, George, we can't seem to find a way to disagree agreeably anymore.

0: more. We've always had differences of opinion, even controversy, but never with the level of animosity that we are seeing around the world today among people of different nations, people of different political persuasions, different religions, different races, different sexual orientations, and different economic groups, even different genders. It seems that more and more people, George, have lost their tolerance for any differences between us. And that's the biggest problem in the world today. The problem is created by separation. We believe that we are separate from each other. And because we believe we're separate from each other, we've decided that differences have to create divisions, that contrasts have to create conflicts, that the variances in our beliefs must create violence in our life, physical violence and verbal violence. And we have not found a way to change the way we interact with each other when we disagree. I've never seen anything like it. George, when I was a young man, as I said a minute ago, I'm 82 years old now, so we're talking quite a few years ago, but we didn't disagree then the way we are disagreeing now, with such verbal violence and even physical violence. So the biggest problem in the world today is that we think that we're separate from each other, and we think that God is, if there is a God at all, judging, condemning, and punishing, which gives us the rationale to be judging, condemning, and punishing with others if they don't give us what we want. Because after all, if the behavior is good enough for God, it's good enough for us. So we act the way we think that God acts with us. And that's the biggest problem in the world today. We're acting like God. It's been going on for a long time.
1: Now, you just asked yourself a rhetorical question earlier that you said, if there is a God, do you have any doubts at all?
0: I don't have any doubts, but many people do. 15%, you know, or so of the people are atheists. They don't know. They're not clear, or they completely disbelieve in the existence of a higher power. I don't have any question that there is a higher power, but many people do.
1: Let's go to the phones for you, Neil. Let's start with going to Bethlehem, Pennsylvania, a religious town, of course. Roland's with us. Welcome to the show. Hi, Roland.
2: Hi, George. How are you? Belated happy birthday.
1: No, thank you.
2: I've been listening to this man's story. When he had his accident, and if I would have owned the building he lived in, that man would have never been evicted.
0: Thank you for saying that, Roland. I wish that you had owned that building. I would have given anything for that to be true for me. Unfortunately, the owner of the building did evict me because, you know, he said, I'm sorry. I just can't have you stay here without giving me rent. I can't afford it. I got to ask you to leave.
2: He wouldn't take something from you, or, you know. No, I would have worked with you. Honest to God, I would have worked with you. You wouldn't have been out in the street like you were.
0: Roland, I wish you had been there, and thank you for being that kind of person. You make me feel good about humanity. Thank you, Roland.
1: We need about a couple hundred million people like Roland, don't we, Neil?
0: You can say that again.
1: All right, I will. We need a couple hundred million people like Roland.
0: Nice. Nicely done.
1: Let's move on to Jim in Delaware. Go ahead, Jimmy. Welcome to the show.
3: Hey, I told Tom I'm going to make my argument for eternal damnation. Here it goes. What your guest said about no eternal damnation means Jesus didn't have to come, suffer, and die for us. And since if you don't avail yourself of what he done for us, he was the only one could pay for our souls. Then it never gets paid then. Thus, you suffer forever. That's my argument for eternal damnation in defense of what Jesus done for us.
1: But you're a believer, Jim, aren't you?
3: Yes, I am.
1: What do you think of that, Neil?
0: Well, Jim,

0: With gentleness, if I might, I simply disagree with you. I don't disagree with you about Jesus being an extraordinary human being and the Son of God. Jesus is the Son of God. There's no question about it. But I don't think that it's true that every Muslim, every Jew, every, you know, person of every other religion, every Buddhist, that millions and millions of people are going to hell simply because they don't belong to the right religion. I don't believe in a higher power who says, you do things my way. You got to eat the right food. You can't eat the wrong food. You got to wear the right clothes. You can't wear the wrong clothes. You have to behave in a certain way. Either you do things my way or you will pay for it for eternity. Talk about a punishment, Jim, out of proportion to the offense. Let me give you an example, Jim, and let me ask you how you feel about this. Jim, are you still with me?
1: Yeah, he is. He hung up.
0: Oh, I'm sorry that Jim's gone.
1: But he can hear you.
0: All right, well, Jim, I was told when I was 9 years old, because I went to a Catholic school, elementary school, and the priest was giving us a lecture on mortal sin. And I said, as opposed to venial sin, you know, a major offense as opposed to a minor offense. And I raised my hand, my little 9-year-old hand, and I said to the priest, Father, can you give me an example of mortal sin? Huh. I thought he was going to, he said, certainly, my son. I thought he was going to say, you know, murdering someone or stealing someone's life savings or whatever. He said, it's a mortal sin if you miss Mass on Sunday. And if you do not confess that to a priest and have it forgiven by a priest before you die, you should get hit by a car or something, God forbid. But if you should die before you confess that sin and have it forgiven by a priest, you will go to hell. Going to hell for eternity for missing Mass one Sunday of your life? Folks, Jim, I'm not making this up. I didn't make that up. That's what the Catholic Church teaches to this day.
1: I never understood that too, Neil. Growing up as a Catholic kid in catechism classes, they would talk like that, and I would just shake my head going, how can this be? Wild.
0: That's the biggest problem in the world today, because we act with each other the way we think that God acts with us. And we also punish each other with disproportionate punishments when people don't do or nations don't do what we demand that they do.
1: Let's go west of the Rockies. Catherine's with us in Vancouver, Canada. Hello, Catherine.
2: Hi, George. Hi, Neil. I have been through a lot of stuff in my life, and I have always been close to God. 85, it started, like, really strong. And I have gone through so many things. I'll just give a couple. I had a massive car accident like you. I had, right after that, I had my father pass away. 2 months after that, my best friend passed away. Then 2 months after that, my mother passed away. And then my dad had a home they built for me. And my half-brothers on the other end of the property where I am, they put him in a home, and I thought he passed away. But this is just before he did, okay? So, and then they turned my electricity off to try to force me out of here. So I got a lawyer, and I won that. But they haven't turned my electricity on. I've been here 10 years, believe it or not. By the grace of God and his strength and his friendship, that I am living in my home for over 10 years with no electricity.
1: Oh, my gosh.
2: And I call into the show periodically. I listen by the radio. And it's only by God relationship, intimate relationship with me over the years, that I could handle this and go through it victorious, just like you. And if people could just realize God is our friend. He is so in love with us. If people could just be at rest.

0: What advice would you give her, Neil, if you can?
1: I have no advice to give Catherine. She understands the nature of the divine being that we call God perfectly. Her understanding is identical to my own understanding, that God's love is endless and unconditional. And so I have no advice to give Catherine, except, I guess, if I would give her, make a suggestion, share with everyone whose life you touch what you've just shared with us, your story, your unbelievable hardships, and what you believe about the highest power. It can change people's lives, Catherine. You've probably changed some lives just now with what you've just shared with us. Thank you for the courage of your convictions and living into them.
0: Neil, what do you think of angels?
1: I think they're real. I think that angels are souls that have, you know, obviously moved into the spiritual realm and have chosen to undertake certain, I want to say functions, to undertake certain activities that would be of assistance to souls that are still living in the physical realm. And so we call those helpers, we call them angels.
0: What do you think life's purpose is, Neil? Why are we here?
1: In my understanding, I was told by God that the purpose of life is for each of us to announce and declare, to express and fulfill, to become and to experience through the demonstration thereof who we really are. That the purpose of life is for us to express and experience that we are each an individuation of divinity, and then to expand that experience. Or to put it in one word, George, evolution. That the purpose of life is to involve ourselves in the process of the soul's evolution and the evolution of our species.
0: Next up, Patrick in York, Pennsylvania is with us. Patrick, go for it.
2: Well, good afternoon, good evening, gentlemen. How are you both doing?
0: Good, Pat. Thank you.
2: I heard the topic of your conversation this evening, and I just wanted to share something that happened to me about 30 years ago. I'm a police officer, and about 30 years ago, my youngest son was just born. He was only a few weeks old. We have four boys. And I went out on a call, and I ended up getting shot that night. And, there were a lot of things that I still scratch my head about, because I was shot with a rifle. And if you know anything about rifles, it was a .338 caliber rifle, big caliber deer rifle, hunting rifle.
0: It's a powerful rifle.
2: And I got shot in the face, the one side of my face. And of course, it destroyed the side of my jaw, and went down and lodged between my esophagus and my spinal cord. Of course, that all happened in the blink of an eye. I had no pain originally, but it passed through the side of a shed before it hit me, and that's probably what saved my life, because it took enough of the bullet, slowed it down enough, took enough of the mass of it off. But I can tell you that I laid there in the snowy ground, and it was in December. And, of course, it's a very disorienting experience for anybody who hasn't gone through it.
0: And were you shot accidentally, Patrick, or were you in the wrong place at the wrong time?
2: Well, I was on the inner perimeter of a standoff where a gentleman had been put out of his house on some domestic violence issues, and he broke back in, and we think he was in there on the route trying to kill his wife, but she got away. So it was just rage that he was experiencing, destroying things, shooting.
0: Stray bullet?
2: Well, it wasn't stray. It was directed towards me. But, I laid there on the ground, and I knew I was hit, and I didn't know how bad it was. And I can remember praying to God at that time, asking him to take care of my young family if it was my time. And I will tell you to this day, and I tell my family this as well, I didn't hear any voices. I didn't see any manifestations of any angelic beings or anything like that. But I had a presence inside my head. And the presence told me that everything was going to be okay. from that moment on, I had a peace. I had a warmth. I was able to get extricated out of it by a couple of my fellow officers, and I survived. But to this day, I talk about that with my family. Some of them think I'm a little nuts, maybe for different reasons as well. But I never would have thought this until I experienced it, and it was all encompassing. It was getting my attention. And I understand who was talking to me, and it was God. And I've told this story to several of my friends, and I don't know what they think. I mean, I think some of them just listen to the story and are polite and, you know, nod their head. But I'm telling you, to this day, in front of God right now, it really happened.
0: I believe you, my friend. What do you think of that story, Neil?
1: I am so deeply touched. Patrick, thank you for sharing that. You're one of the few people who has, I want to say, acknowledged that you yourself have had your own conversation with God. And you're not trying to give a different impression. You're calling it exactly what it was, exactly what it is. God spoke directly to you, and God bless you for hearing that and for sharing that information with other people.
0: Yeah, what if people don't hear God? Let's say God is talking to them, but they just don't hear. Is that possible?
1: Gosh, that's a good question. I don't know the answer. I mean, I have to assume that it's possible. All things are possible. I'm assuming that people may not be able to hear that still small voice within, you know, what the Holy Scriptures call the still small voice within.
0: We're going to come back and take final calls with Neil Donald Walsh in just a moment on Coast to Coast AM.
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1: California lawmakers are on summer break, but have got hundreds of bills waiting for them when they return. Here's Jason Campidonia.
2: The bills include the Golf Course Reservation Act, which would ban third-party sites from listing and selling golf course tee times at a higher rate than the course itself. There's another bill that does a similar thing with restaurants called the California Restaurant Reservation Anti-Privacy Act. The biggest and arguably the most impactful will be the update to the California Digital Age Assurance Act, which aims to expand protection for minors online.
1: California approving a new program to help rideshare drivers switch to electric cars. The program, called RIDE, is set to start later this year. It offers money for buying new or used zero-emission vehicles. And a 49-year-old inmate who escaped a California prison camp near Lake Tahoe on the 4th of July has been captured in Mexico. Miguel Banuelos founded a home in Tijuana Monday. That's the latest. I'm Mark Mayfield.
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3: Overnight work on eastbound I-80, Yolo County reduced lanes from the Solano County line to Richards Boulevard until 5, along with the southbound Mesa Boulevard on-ramp, along with the northbound on-ramp. Westbound 80 reduced lanes from East Childs Road to Mesa Boulevard until 4. Childs Road on-ramp closed until 5, along with the Mesa Boulevard off-ramp. Reduced lanes eastbound Highway 50, I-80 to Jefferson Boulevard until 5, along with the Harbor Boulevard on-ramp, the Cabaldon Parkway off-ramp, and the Jefferson Boulevard off-ramp. North and southbound I-5 alternating lane closures from the San Joaquin Sacramento County line to Highway 12 until 6. Traffic on the 10s every 10 minutes morning to afternoons. KFBK News Radio, 93.1 FM, 1530 AM.
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4: Mainly clear overnight, low 52 to 56. Plenty of sunshine around on Wednesday, high 90 to 94. Thursday, sunshine, high 96 to 100. And sunny on Friday, high 90 to 94. I'm AccuWeather's Andy Robb on KFB.
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1: 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Make sure you're part of the program. We're going to come back in a moment with Neil Donald Walsh and take final calls with him as well. 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
1: 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Right at the top of the homepage, it says Insider. 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

0: And welcome back to our final segment with Neil Donald Walsh as we talk about his conversations with God. His latest book is called Letters to a Young Seeker. And of course, Neil, where do we get your books?
1: Anywhere books are sold. Online, at online bookstores, or, you know, you can get them just about any place that books are sold. They're sold all over the world.
0: All right, let's go to the calls again. Let's go to Roberto in Orlando, Florida. Welcome to the show. Roberto, you're on with us. Go ahead.
2: Yes, George. I was wondering, with all of his books and his conversations with God, has God ever revealed to him any cures for high blood pressure, sugar level, different type of cancers, any cures instead of our home remedies can only go so far? Has he revealed any God cures for our illness?
0: I don't think so, but let's ask him. Neil, has God told you anything about health conditions and stuff?
1: Not in the way Roberto is asking. I was not given specific healing remedies. You're correct, George. I did not get that kind of information.
0: If you asked, you think it would have been given to you?
1: That's a good question. That's a very good question. My mind wants to say I don't think I would be given that information, but I'm not even sure why my mind thinks that. So I really don't know. I don't think it's God's job to tell us how we are to solve or heal all of our challenges and all of our problems. I think that God's function is to give us, to give humanity as a species, the opportunity to evolve to the point where it can create its own solutions.
0: If God hadn't answered you back in the 1990s, where would Neil Donald Walsh be today?
1: That's a good question. I would probably still be in the media business. I might be back in broadcasting. I did well. I mean, I wasn't a major star, but I did well enough to earn a living at it. And so I might have gone back into broadcasting or back into journalism. I would imagine one of those two careers would have captured my attention. And I did well enough in those careers to probably find work.
0: First time caller, Sue in Allentown, Pennsylvania. Hello, Sue. Go ahead.
3: Hi, how are you? I've been listening to your show for 55 years. My mom got me started with Art Bell, and she recently passed in March. But my question to Neil is, I cared for her to the end. It was an honor and privilege to go through hospice with her. I go to see her once a week. I have my conversations with God. However, it's the hurt in my heart. I miss her. I miss the simple things with her. Having dinner, just loving her, kissing her when I come home. And I just want to know what to do with these aches in my heart.
0: What about grief like that, Neil?
1: Let yourself feel it. Really express it. And by when I say express it, I mean push it out. Let yourself feel it in whatever way feels natural and normal to you. If you have to write it in your journal, start a personal journal, and every day keep a diary of how you're feeling and write in the journal exactly how you're feeling. Find someone to share it with as well. Maybe it could be a professional counselor or simply a good friend. Or even you might even want to do something quite daring. You might even want to start your own grief support group, indicating that you're not a professional psychologist or psychiatrist, but that you have experienced, you know, what you're telling me, and that you would like to assist other people in joining together to face the same challenge. Those are the recommendations I'd make for you, Sue, and thank you for sharing your story with us.
0: Neil, why do you think the humankind has that innate feeling of hate?
1: Because we have imagined that we are separate from each other and that we have not tolerated differences. And because we think that our primary goal in life is survival, that you know, the fundamental instinct is survival. And so we hate anything that we think or imagine stands in the way of us achieving what we want to achieve and surviving in the way that we wish to survive.
0: We've got Denver in Mississippi. Welcome to the show. Denver, go ahead.
4: Good afternoon. Good morning. Joy, thanks for this opportunity to speak on Coast.
0: Sure.
4: I send a shout out to Ruth in Maryland and Cornelius in Louisiana. And I'm an ordained minister. And I'm going to give Neil some scripture that let us know hell is real. Okay, there was two men in the New Testament, Lazarus and the rich man. Lazarus was a beggar. He was a beggar. He ate food that the dogs couldn't get hold to. And both of them transitioned. Lazarus went to heavenly place to be in Abraham's bosom. The rich man went to hell. And he could see Lazarus. He said, Lazarus, will you please dip your finger in the water and just cool me off? Lazarus said, if I want to, I couldn't do it because there's a gulf between us. He said, well, you go back and tell my friends that get their life right because they don't want to end up where I'm at. Lazarus said, they didn't listen to Jesus and the prophet. Why should they listen to a man coming back from hell? Now, I want to tell you about Jesus. When Jesus was on the cross, he left his body. They crucified him and went to hell for 3 days. And he fought the devil. He demoted the devil. He took the keys from death and hell from the devil. And he came back. He said, I'm Alpha and Omega. I have the keys of hell and death. There is a hell. In Ecclesiastes 12:14, he said, I will bring all thy works into judgment, whether good or whether evil, even though things are secret. So there is a hell. Comment on that, sir.
1: Denver, I do not have any comment. I understand that those are your understandings. I'm aware that that's how you feel about things. I understand that you feel that you've got authoritative sources. And you know what I was told? I was told in my own conversation with God, we should all be our own authority in all spiritual matters. So thank you for sharing your point of view about these things. It's nice to hear that you have a strong point of view, and I'm certain that you are living into what you understand to be true for you. As long as you're true to yourself, Denver, you know, Shakespeare put it perfectly, to thine own self be true, and it follows thou canst not be false to any man. So, Denver, thank you for living into your reality, and thank you for being generous enough to share your thoughts with us here.
0: Neil, after you, I have a guest talking about UFO disclosure. What are your thoughts on the possibility that there may be extraterrestrial life out there?
1: There's no question about it in my mind. And I was told in conversations with God, of course, there are sentient beings living elsewhere in the cosmos. There's no question about it. I mean, there are countless other planets. Well, I want to almost say millions of other planets in the universe. So, of course, there are sentient beings elsewhere in the universe, highly evolved beings.
0: Have they been here?
1: Yes, I believe so. I believe some have visited us, and I believe this is going to sound weird, George, but I believe some of them are visiting us on occasion, even to this very day.
0: Not weird on this show, Neil.
1: I don't think there's any question about it. I think that we are being visited on a regular basis by highly evolved beings from elsewhere in the cosmos. What we need to do is listen to what they've come to share with us.
0: Let's go to Gordon in Plant City, Florida. Gordy, how you been?
5: I'm still alive, George.
0: Keep kicking. Keep kicking.
5: George and Neil, thanks for taking my call. First off, Neil, even though I may end up disagreeing with you at the end of the day, I'm not sure. We haven't finished our conversation. I want to thank you for insisting that we love each other and either forgive or understand, as you would put it. Now, I just wanted to compare notes on not only the stunning biblical prediction accuracy, the archaeological, historical accuracy of the Bible, the nature of Jesus, because I needed a perfect role model. While we were on hold, I saw that you had the most controversial thing about how to address what happened to Hitler. And if I could squeeze that last one, I know that I didn't tell Tommy Danheiser anything about what do you believe about how Hitler was handled, but I caught that at the tail end after I was put on hold, and I beg for forgiveness. But if I could just address that first, but also circle back to the stunning prediction. The Bible predicted Israel would be reborn. The Bible has archaeological accuracy. The Bible shows that we should love each other, and that even the Muslims think that Jesus was sinless. And that's something that I need. If without a sinless example, I wouldn't know what to do. So I'd like to compare notes, and I will hang on the line and just see what you have to say about how Hitler was addressed, how his situation, because this is one question that George would probably have asked if he had been given enough time, but I beat George to the punch. So I'm going to hang on, and I want to compare notes, and I really appreciate your inquisitive spirit.
1: Gordon, my understanding is that all souls go to what you and I would call heaven or paradise, because there's no such place as hell. But I am told that even in the spiritual realm, we are given the opportunity to experience what we caused other people to experience, so that our soul lives into the experience that other people were moving through because of us. Now, so I think that what happened, in my understanding, to the soul of the man called Hitler is that he was allowed to look deeply into and experience the emotional, the psychological, and the philosophical impact, the spiritual impact of the choices and decisions he made while he was on Earth. And in that way, he was able to, I want to almost put it this way, repay the debt that he owed to humanity. But ultimately, I'm told in conversations with God that all souls, without exception, ultimately wind up in the place that we call paradise, or the realm of the spiritual, if you please.
0: Neil, have you been a believer in reincarnation?
1: Yes, I do believe that reincarnation is a reality. And I've had experiences of having been places where it seemed like I had been there before. As an example, George, really quickly, my wife and I were in Norway at one point. We were walking, I was doing a lecture tour there, and we were walking down this street in one of the cities. And I said to her, you know, if we turn the corner left at the next corner, we're going to see a large building on the right-hand side. And I described it to her before we got there. So we made the left turn, and sure enough, it was there exactly as I had remembered it. And she said, how could you possibly know that? I said, you know what? It feels like I've been here before.
0: Uh-huh.
1: I believe I've had a previous lifetime in this particular place. So many people have experienced those kinds of encounters, not just with other places, but with other people.
0: Let's go to
1: last question.
0: I'm sorry. Go ahead, Neil.
1: When I first met my wife, I knew that I had been with her before in a previous lifetime. There's no question.
0: Interesting. Let's go to Christina in Florida, east of the Rockies, real quick. Christina, go ahead.
6: Oh, thank you. Can you hear me?
0: Yep.
6: All right. Hi, George, and hi, Nia. Thank you so much for taking my call. I read Nia's books, Conversation with God. It's great inspiration in my life. And I have two questions to Nia.
0: Only have time for one. Just for one. Go for it.
6: Okay. So I'd just like to let you know, Nia, that God has sent a new message to humanity. And my question is, have you heard about it? And do you think it's possible that God can send a new message to humanity at this critical point in human evolution, when there's a lot of chaos in the world? Do you believe it's possible?
1: Of course I do.
0: Are these conversations continue for you, Neil?
1: Yes. They, for all of us, we are all having conversations with God. As I mentioned earlier, we're simply calling them something else.
0: Well, he inspired you, to be sure. Stay in touch with us. Neil Donald Walsh, his website again is linked up at coasttocoastam.com. 42 books, including Conversations with God. Up next, UFO disclosure. Right around the corner, we'll find out. Price Saver.
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11: From ABC News, I'm Dave Packer. Another wave of missile attacks came for Iran Tuesday after the U.S. military claimed Iran targeted neutral ships in the Strait of Hormuz, violating the two countries' agreement made last month. ABC's Melissa Adan.
12: Iranian state TV announcing several explosions in southern Iran. Two U.S. officials confirmed to ABC News that powerful airstrikes targeted air defense, coastal surveillance, missile and drone launch sites, as well as port facilities, adding these strikes are much larger in scope and scale than those in late June.
11: Iran defiant officials saying, quote, "We will not allow America to interfere in the affairs and management of the strait." After a new allegation of sexual assault was published earlier this week against Maine Democratic Senate candidate Graham Platner, efforts to get the Senate hopeful to step down only appear to grow louder and now involve some of his closest allies on Capitol Hill. ABC's Jay O'Brien.
13: 18 Democratic senators have called for him to drop out, and that includes his two biggest allies in the Senate, Elizabeth Warren, who campaigned alongside Graham Platner in the spring, and Bernie Sanders, who is perhaps Platner's biggest supporter.
11: Another fatal shooting between Immigration and Customs Enforcement officers and a member of the public, this time in East Houston. ABC's Brianna Willis has more.
14: ICE says agents attempted to stop Salgado Orojo and his van as part of what they call a targeted enforcement arrest. They say he was from Mexico and in the country illegally. ICE says Salgado Orojo wouldn't stop and rammed his vehicle into an ICE agent's vehicle on Canal near Wayside. ICE says he also tried to run over an officer. That's when ICE says the officer opened fire.
11: At the NATO summit in Turkey, President Trump criticizing allies for not doing enough to support the war with Iran. And another cause for the rift, Trump again saying NATO allies denied his desire for the U.S. to acquire Greenland. 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
15: Meta, based in Menlo Park, California, being ordered by the Indian government to stop allowing child sexual abuse material in paid ads on Instagram and WhatsApp. Officials say they ran ads that promoted child sexual abuse material across the country. Another Mexican cartel leader facing terror charges in the U.S.
16: 30-year-old Carlos Pereda, also known as Carlitos, a lieutenant in the Sinaloa cartel, is facing narco-terrorism charges, including providing support for terrorism in the U.S. U.S. Attorney's Office says Pereda is a leader of a violent wing in the Sinaloa cartel, the Mayo Zambada faction, which is connected to kidnapping and murder, along with sending meth, cocaine, and fentanyl across the border. The terror charges come after the Sinaloa cartel was designated a foreign terrorist organization. I'm Jack Cronin.
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0: Pill 5, along with the westbound 50 to southbound and northbound 5 connectors. Traffic on the 10s every 10 minutes, mornings and afternoons, KFBK News Radio, 93.1 FM, 1530 AM.
1: Now, Sacramento weather.
2: Through the overnight hours, mostly clear, low 52 to 56. Sunshine around on Wednesday, high 90 to 94. Thursday, plenty of sunshine. Hot with a high 96 to 100. And sunshine around on Friday with a high 90 to 94. I'm AccuWeather's Andy Robb on KFBK.
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6: Let's slow things down this summer. 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Summer is cooler here in the Blue Ridge Mountains. 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
1: A new survey exploring Americans' opinions on UFO disclosure appears to upend the longstanding fear that revealing we are not alone would cause social upheaval. Produced by the group called Big Data Poll, the project interviewed 3,005 adults, 2,976 registered voters nationwide over the first 3 days in July. When asked how society and civilization would change if the public were told intelligent life exists and has been visiting planet Earth, approximately 55% of the respondents said that it would be a positive development. Remarkably, 27% of those polled felt that the fallout from disclosure would be insignificant, with no major changes to our world, and only 18% posed that the revelation would result in negative consequences. It's an amazing story. In a moment, Bryce Zabel back with us on Coast to Coast as we talk about disclosure and some other projects he's been working on Coast to Coast AM. Researchers discovered an exposed database containing roughly 24 billion records with usernames, email addresses, plain text passwords, login URLs, because the data was compiled from many past breaches and info stealers' malware logs. Billions of online accounts could be at risk of takeover and other cyber crimes. 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

0: And welcome back to Coast. George Norrie with you, writer and producer Bryce Abel back with us, former CNN correspondent and public broadcasting investigative reporter, as well as a former chairperson and CEO of the Television Academy. He co-created NBC's Dark Skies, wrote and produced the sci-fi film Official Denial, co-wrote Disney's Atlantis, and works on the podcast Sound, Light, and Frequency. Bryce, welcome, my friend. How you been?
1: George, I'm great, and I am so fired up for tonight because I was just thinking, since you and I have known each other, this subject has gone from don't talk about it at dinner to Congress wants a skiff and Spielberg has a new movie out. And, you know, for someone who's been tracking UFOs and Hollywood and secrecy for decades, this is what I call a target-rich environment. It's great to be alive for this.
0: It really is. And that poll I just announced where most people would say, no big deal, no panic. They've been coming here. We already knew it.
1: Well, I think that's largely true. But one thing I would say is it depends on what's disclosed. If the news is kind of neutral, then I think people will just shrug it off and move on. But on the other hand, if there is a threat that's part of it, then people will react as human.

0: human beings do, and we'll see what happens.
1: Do you think we'll get disclosure? Do you think it'll happen?
0: Oh, I think it will definitely happen. I think it is happening now. And I even have some thoughts about what a time frame for it might be. So I'm kind of a disclosure optimist, even though I understand right now it's, you know, certain people want to say, well, you know what, they're pulling back. Of course they're pulling back. Of course there's pushback and blowback, but that doesn't mean that you can put the toothpaste back in the tube here on this thing. It's like, when Richard Dolan and I wrote that book, AD After Disclosure, we said something that then that I think is so true today, which is disclosure is impossible, but it's inevitable.
1: Big time. Richard's going to be our guest this week on Coast.
0: I heard that. So we're double teaming you, George. We're hitting you high and low here.
1: Well, it's a great topic, Bryce, and you've been working in the trenches for how many years now?
0: Well, I'm at a certain age, George, where I don't like to reveal certain things. No, I've been at this a while. I had a whole other life before I sort of became aware of the UFO issue, but I really tipped to it, I guess in the late 80s, my first movie I ever wrote about UFOs, you mentioned in your intro, was something called Official Denial for the Sci-Fi Channel. And that was 1993. So listen, 30 plus years now.
1: What was it that got you interested in the subject matter?
0: Well, that's very interesting. Here's a story. It's an origin story, if you will. When I was like 12 years old, we didn't have video games and there wasn't a lot on TV and we didn't have phones. So my friends and I would go into my parents' basement and we would have magazine fights. And that meant that we would take the Life and Look magazines they had kept for years and we would roll them up tight and we would treat them like lightsabers and we would hack them, you know, in a fight with each other. So I was picking a magazine one day. And I see this kind of attractive young woman on it, a French actress named Cecile Aubry. So I thought before I roll it up and destroy this magazine, I should check her out. So as I was looking to check out this French actress, I came across two photos from McMinnville, Oregon, taken by the Trents in 1950. This was not in 1950, but the magazine had been there for over a decade. And those are and what made that so emotional for me is my friends and I realized we lived 30 miles from McMinnville. So where those photos were taken were these incredible flying saucer photos from 1950 were taken, was our local neighborhood. And that, I think, kind of woke me up as a kid to the whole thing. I was also into the space program and all of that. But I don't think I really, really started paying attention until I saw Whitley Strieber's Communion book in a bookstore. I had a handful of books under my arm I was going to go buy. I put them all down. I took Communion up to the front desk. I bought it, and I read it that day, and I read it again the next day.
1: That was an incredible book and turned into an incredible movie with Christopher Walken, didn't it?
0: Well, let me put it this way. If I was Whitley Strieber, I don't know if I would think it was such an incredible movie, because a lot of people criticize Walken for making him kind of seem a little bit zany. But that was Walken. I mean, Walken.
1: He's zany.
0: Yeah. I mean, he sort of created a vibe around that character that we both know Whitley. Whitley is not the guy that Walken portrays in that movie. But then again, that's something I've lived with all my career here in the entertainment business. When you adapt something to film or television and people say, but that's not what the book was about or whatever, I always say, look, the movie we're making is not a documentary. If you want to know more about it, please read books, do research, and watch documentaries. But this film is an artistic interpretation of that. So that goes back to Walken. He was just vibing on the Communion book.
1: Bryce, how important has Steven Spielberg been to Hollywood and the UFO field?
0: Oh, he's so important. I don't think the history of what has happened in UFOs could be completely written positively without taking into account what Close Encounters of the Third Kind did for us in 1977-78. If you think about it, George, during the 1950s, we got all these

0: flying saucer movies. And some of them were better than others. And they were certainly entertaining for people at the time. And there's a lot of fans for a lot of them. The Day the Earth Stood Still is from 1951 is still considered a classic. But in the 60s, we started getting things where Jerry Lewis was the alien, and it was Santa Claus versus the Martians, things like that. So when Spielberg came out with Close Encounters in the late 70s, it changed the entire conversation, because for the first time, people were able to take a look at this phenomenon in a completely different way, where they saw it as something that was almost spiritual, if you think about the way the film ends. And that is the kind of thing that has not only changed the way we think, but it's probably changed policy over the years, because I believe that the people who have kept this secret all these years have always been taking the temperature of the public and wondering whether they're capable of accepting, as you said in at the beginning when you were quoting that poll, people have been wondering, well, can the public handle it? And when you see how well they handled Close Encounters and E.T., I think that was one way of acclimating the public to the larger truth that we seem to be on the verge of telling ourselves now.
1: Bryce, how important have been these congressional hearings that we've had over the past couple of years?
0: Massively important. If you think about it, George, there have, prior to the hearings that we got in 2022 and 23 and on to now, I don't think there were hearings of any kind since 1968, if I'm not mistaken. And they were never serious hearings where people were marched in and gave deep testimony. It's a shocking thing. They haven't been as important yet as they're going to be. I remember as a young man watching the Watergate hearings, and that's when people would literally come home early from work to watch the testimony going down over the Watergate hearings that were being held in the Senate. We haven't had that yet. And it's surprising, because you think about it, whether we're alone in the universe is probably a great deal more important than the burglars who broke into the Watergate, yeah. Even though that did sort of threaten democracy at the time. But nonetheless, what we will probably get to sooner or later, considering the push in Congress to have these kind of hearings, is we're soon going to get to a place where people are going to not only demand hearings, but they're going to have specific people they want to put under oath and drag them into Congress and hear what they have to say. And one of the great things that could happen, I don't know that Trump is even considering this now, but if he were to say that people who had non-disclosure agreements and couldn't speak about what they knew about the topic, if those NDAs became null and void, man, we would have some hearings. I mean, you'd have to be crazy not to want to watch those. Those would be the highest rated hearings or the highest rating television maybe ever.
1: That could be fantastic. Now, tell us a little bit about sound, light, and frequency.
0: Well, you know, what happened when I created Dark Skies with my partner Brent Friedman back in the 90s is we were approached at our premiere party, frankly, for Dark Skies, by a gentleman who said he was from the Office of Naval Intelligence. And he was not invited to the party. He was a party crasher. And he wanted to offer us a deal. He said that they had seen our pilot, thought we got a lot right, and they wanted to give us inside information in exchange for us helping to put some of their ideas into our TV series. And so...
1: Did you believe him?
0: Well, this is a long, long story, but that's why I'm telling it in 36 episodes of this Sound, Light, and Frequency podcast, because it wasn't as simple as believing him. I part of me wanted to believe him. I'll tell you one thing that's kind of intriguing, though. When he said he'd seen our pilot, the pilot had not aired yet. Right. We had TV set up in my backyard and 200 people there who were the studio and network executives and the actors and the cast and crew, that kind of thing. And so nobody had seen it. And I said to him, well, if you're so smart and you've seen it, what happens after that crop circle scene? And he goes, oh, well, that was great. They took him back to the Majestic 12 headquarters. They did that operation. They pulled that creature out of his head. And I went, yeah, that's exactly what happened. So he had seen it. And it led to a series of, one more deep meeting later. I don't know, George. He seemed very authentic. At that second meeting, he brought a guy that he said was his superior officer. All I can tell you, you ask about what the podcast is about. Well, what I had, told this story, that I'm telling you right now to the folks at iHeart, and they flipped out for it. And they said, they made a deal to make 36 episodes of it and tell the full story. So we've enlarged it to tell the story about Hollywood, UFOs, and secrecy, the sort of the convergence of those three kind of topics. And what we have found and are finding, because it's kind of an active investigation we're doing, is that we probably were not alone in being the only guys that ever got approached by insiders who in the intelligence community, because I mean, that wouldn't make any sense. We did in fact turn that deal down ultimately. And it would be shocking if somebody from Intel said, well, Zabel doesn't want to do it. That's it. Never talk to anybody ever again about it. So I think people probably did. And by the way, this takes you back to Spielberg, because people have said for years that Spielberg took a deal to get inside information, and that's where he got a lot of his information about Close Encounters.
1: How accurate do you think that movie was?
0: Well, it's accurate in its depiction that we're not alone, and there are things that are certainly very accurate about it. When the Roy Neary character is in his truck and his electronics go all awry and things start flying around with the magnetism, that's been described. The idea that he would get a sunburn on half of his face, that's been described. So I think there's a lot accurate about it. The download of the image of the Devil's Tower is something that other experiencers report. The whole contact scenario at the end does feel like something akin to what's been reported, say, at Holloman Air Force Base back in 64. But then there are other things where you go, it's a chicken and egg argument. Because if you think about the end of Close Encounters, this Roy Neary character has gone to the meeting between us and these aliens. And there's a dozen other people in their red jumpsuits who are basically part of a trade program. They're going to be loaded onto that ship and go to this other planet, right? Well, does that sound familiar? It does to me. It sounds like Serpo, the whole Serpo story, which I'm sure you've talked to people about on your own program. And so the question is, did Spielberg hear about Serpo because it was real and put it in Close Encounters? Or was it in Close Encounters because he just cooked it up as part of his story and then people ran with it and made up the whole Serpo thing as a consequence? So that's one of the wonderful things, by the way, that I've really enjoyed working on this Soundlight and Frequency project, because I find these are very interesting topics. And while other people, certainly there are great researchers out there today, investigative reporters who are working on breaking open the data points and all that on what we're certainly encountering. I feel like one of my unique things that I can do is bring what happened to me and Brent and my journalism career to bear on this topic. Because if we can show that there's intelligence agencies that have been interested in Hollywood, well, they wouldn't be interested in Hollywood if there was nothing there. If there's smoke, there might be fire.
1: That's a good point, to be sure. Bryce Zabel with us. His website is linked up at coasttocoastam.com. David Grush, who is one of those who testified before Congress, former Air Force officer and intelligence officer. How important was his testimony, Bryce?
0: Incredibly important, and I have a personal connection to it. I was partnered with Ross Coulthard at that time. We were doing a show called Need to Know, and I knew that Ross had a source, and he was coming to town to be interviewed for News Nation. And eventually I realized that was David Grush, and we met the day before he did his News Nation interview. It's kind of interesting because we're all at this deli in Calabasas, California. And if, for your listeners who are wondering, Calabasas is where the Kardashians hang out. So it's Kardashian adjacent there. And while we're at this lunch, somebody said, well, you know what? What if David Grush gets arrested on his way to do the News Nation thing? Or shouldn't he have a little practice? And somebody looks at me because I'm the Hollywood guy and they go, why don't you get us a camera? And I'm like, why would I have a camera waiting around to do this? But as it turns out, I do have a son who had just directed his first feature film. So I called up my son, Jared, and said, hey, Jared, can you come over and shoot this interview right now? And he said, Dad, I have a job. I'm busy. And I said, I'll give you $500. And he said, I'll be right over. So the first time David Grush ever appeared on camera was the practice tape we did in my house the day before he talked to Colt Hart for News Nation.
1: It's a small world. We'll be back with Bryce Zabel in a moment, and then we'll take calls with him next hour here on Coast to Coast AM.
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1: After a fire destroyed a medical supply warehouse in Tracy, the company now plans to open two new locations in the San Joaquin County. It will make up for lost space and more with 925,000 square foot warehouse in Tracy opening right away. Several suspects arrested near Highland Park after federal agents went after a crime syndicate.
2: These criminal organizations have engaged in widespread violence, including targeted killings, extortions, and kidnappings. The organization targeted in this indictment would use commercial semi-trucks to move hundreds of pounds of cocaine and methamphetamine each week across United States and into Canada for other drug trafficking organizations.
1: The Dodgers hosting Colorado today at Dodgers Stadium, then welcome Arizona for the weekend series. That's the latest. I'm Bob Montague.
0: Now, Sacramento traffic.
3: Kansas City Freeway overnight, sweeper trucks between 50 and 80 until 5:30. North and southbound reduced lanes between the Elvis Rail Crossing and Exposition Boulevard until 5. And the southbound Kansas City Freeway connector ramp to Highway 50 closed until 5. Highway 99 reduced lanes again tonight. Arno Road to Dillard Road, north and southbound until 5 a.m. And the northbound 99 connector ramp to westbound 50 closed until 4 a.m. Eastbound Highway 50 reduced lanes between Sunrise Boulevard and Hazel Avenue until 6. Eastbound 50 East Bidwell Street off-ramp also closed until 6. And reduced lanes between Placerville Road and the El Dorado County Line until 6. Traffic on the 10s every 10 minutes, mornings and afternoons, KFBK News Radio.
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4: Mainly clear overnight, low 52 to 56. Plenty of sunshine around on Wednesday, high 90 to 94. Thursday, sunshine, high 96 to 100. And sunny on Friday, high 90 to 94. I'm AccuWeather's Andy Robb on KFB.
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1: We'll take your calls next hour with Bryce Zabel as we talk about UFO disclosure. Much more to talk with him about when we come back in a moment. 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
2: Yeah, guys, this is going to be a lot of fun. 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
4: Hi, I'm Tom.
5: Hi, I'm Jennifer. What brings you here?
4: Yeah, I'm here to meet someone who understands me.
5: How so?
4: Well, I'm into UFOs, ghosts, aliens, Bigfoot, conspiracy theories, the paranormal, that kind of stuff. But can't seem to find anyone who gets it.
5: Oh, well, nice to meet you, Tom. I gotta go.
4: Okay, guess that's not your cup of tea. You sure?
5: Very. Good luck with that.
4: I can't meet anyone when I'm out, and I really can't find a website for my unique interests. What is one to do?
3: Have you thought about

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0: 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Stuff you like, remember?
1: Interesting. I'll give it a try.
0: Well, let's try this again.
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0: And welcome back to Coast, George Norrie with you. Bryce Zabel with us. We're going to take calls with Bryce next hour on Coast to Coast. Bryce, the late filmmaker Tobe Hooper talked to your partner Brent Friedman about Steven Spielberg and the UFOs. What did he tell him?
1: Well, it's quite a story. This goes back to, I believe, this would be 1995 when we were shooting The Dark Skies 2-hour pilot. And Brent and Tobe and a number of people from the production were out on a location shoot. And just before I go any further on that, everyone should let me just bring everybody up to speed on who Tobe Hooper was. Tobe Hooper has passed on a couple of years ago. May he rest in peace. But Tobe was the guy that directed Texas Chainsaw Massacre and Poltergeist, and he directed Poltergeist for Steven Spielberg. They were friends. They knew each other. And Tobe was directing our 2-hour pilot, and they were out scouting locations for this crop circle I was talking about that's in the pilot. And after a day of doing that, they all ended up at a local roadhouse kind of restaurant, diner of some kind. And Brent and Tobe were talking privately while some of the other guys were hanging out. And Tobe and Brent, as they were discussing things, you know, they were looking at crop circles. And Brent said to him, you know, Tobe, you'll always have this over Spielberg. You will have put a crop circle on film before him. And Tobe, in his own inimitable style, was like, I don't know. I don't think I'll ever, you know, I don't think I'll ever have anything on Spielberg. He knows a lot about this. And he told Brent, and I guess I'm paraphrasing Brent, who's telling a story about Tobe, who was telling a story that Spielberg told him. So everyone has to evaluate that as they choose to. However, I knew Tobe to be a very straight shooter, and I know Brent to be a very straight shooter. And Brent says that Tobe told him that Steven had been approached and had been given inside information and had a special relationship that led to close encounters, and that that's where he got a lot of the stuff that he knew. And he said it fairly matter-of-factly, like, yeah, well, you know that. He knows his stuff. Now, George, I will say one thing, though. I worked with Steven Spielberg on his Taken miniseries, almost 2 decades, I guess, after he did Close Encounters. And so we had multiple meetings. I think I had 3 particular meetings with him that were long meetings talking about UFOs. And all I would say is he seemed to have the same innate curiosity about this that I have, that you have, and your listeners have. And when you get... you get a bunch of UFO aficionados together, we're going to say, what do you think about this case? What do you think about this? He didn't seem like a guy that knew everything. He seemed like a guy that wanted to know everything, like the rest of us. So who knows? I'm not here to say that he was or was not briefed into anything. That would be something that I will say Steven Spielberg has resolutely denied forever. I mean, he most recently was promoting his Disclosure Day movie, hundreds of interviews, and in multiple times said, well, I don't know more than anybody else. So I don't know. Maybe he doesn't. Maybe he's just well-read. Who knows?
0: You never know. You really never know. Your boyhood idol was Rod Serling, wasn't he?
1: Sure was. But I mean, that I suppose that works for a lot of people. I used to sneak downstairs when my parents were watching The Twilight Zone, and I'd be on the stairs watching it, thinking I was getting away with something. It scared the crap out of me as a kid, to be quite honest. But what I love about Rod Serling is that he was a terrific screenwriter, and he made Twilight Zone in order to use it metaphorically. He had a lot of things to say about our society. And even when he was writing about aliens, for example, he quite often was really writing about us. The one thing that I am most proud about, though, is right around 9/11, I was elected to be the chairman and CEO of the Television Academy. Those are the people that put on the Emmys every year.
0: Yeah.
1: And my one distinction that I'm so very proud of is Only two writers have ever been elected to run the TV Academy. One of them is Rod Serling, and the other is me.
0: Oh, that's great. What a great honor.
1: I think so. I never got to meet him. I did meet his wife. I went to his house and shot a story once for a show I was working on here in L.A. I've seen everything he's ever done.
0: Time, right?
1: Yes, absolutely. Yeah. And, you know, he left us too early. I think he was a heavy smoker. I guess that's something we should take into account. But he a really bright thinker and someone who contributed so much to the mainstreaming of science fiction, if you will, because his show, if you think about it, back when The Twilight Zone was on, George, we had a three network environment. And what that basically meant was that you had a pretty good chance the next day to find somebody who had seen the show you'd just seen, because there were only three options. And back when we watched TV in those days, I call it, you watched the least objectionable programming. In other words, you watched the thing that sucked the least, right? And so in an environment like that, The Twilight Zone was very well liked. And it was, excuse me, it was something where everybody the next day would meet at the water cooler, as they say, the water cooler effect, and they would say, oh my God, did you see Twilight Zone last night? Because it had a profound and distinct effect. And one of the things we're doing on Sound, Light, and Frequency, we have an episode we're researching right now, comparing Twilight Zone to The Outer Limits. In the final years of Twilight Zone, Outer Limits was on for a couple of years. Another really interesting TV series. And yet it was more distinct in terms of trying to tell actual alien stories. And so people think of them very similar, but they're really not. They're very, very different shows.
0: They truly are. And I was obsessed with The Twilight Zone when I was a kid, Bruce.
1: Were you really? Do you have a favorite episode?
0: Because everybody seems to Serve Man.
1: Well, there you go. I can't remember the name of the aliens right now. But the idea. Well, by the way, though, Canaanites, yes,
0: Canaanites,
1: very good, nice callback. I think the To Serve Man episode it illustrates the thing I said at the very beginning when we started talking, which is, how will people take disclosure? Well, it depends on what is disclosed. So, for example, in that excellent Twilight Zone, it starts out with people thinking, oh, they're here to help us. They really want to help us.
0: So beneficial to us. Yeah.
1: Right. And there's a book that they find and they translate the title, To Serve Man. And they're like, see, they're good. They're really here to help. And they're going to do all these great things for us. And so this one guy's getting on the ship at the very end, and somebody runs up to him and says, don't get on the ship. We translated the rest of it. It's a cookbook. So. I mean, what a great show. And by the way, To Serve Man, I believe if you surveyed people, would it be number one or number two? The other one would be Eye of the Beholder, which was also a very popular episode.
0: And I also liked I Sing the Body Electric that Ray Bradbury did.
1: He
0: sent me a letter about that. I put him in our newsletter years ago. And he just loved it and sent me a letter, and I've got it on my bulletin board in my office.
1: I love that. Well, you should have it framed, frankly, at this point. Yeah.
0: I should.
1: It is interesting that one of the things that Serling did, because he was not only a supremely talented writer himself, he also believed in cultivating and highlighting other writers. So he would bring on people who were possibly not even TV writers, but they were writers of merit, figuring they'll figure it out. And so he gave a lot of airtime to some really talented people over the years. Richard Matheson was one of them, of course. And I believe he wrote the vampire film that Will Smith stars in. What's that called? Oh my gosh, how am I blanking that right now? Anyway, a lot of people got their starts on Twilight Zone.
0: That's fantastic stuff. It really is. And he also gave starts to actors, did he not? Like William Shatner, Robert Redford.
1: Oh my gosh. I mean, think about that. Yeah. Young Robert Redford's on there and Shatner, which is Nightmare at 35,000 Feet, where he sees this thing on the wing. I mean, so many great things. It really, really brought so many people into it. Like, for example, my parents were not science fiction people. They would probably never, that wasn't their thing, except they watched The Twilight Zone because it blew their minds. You know, they needed a little excitement in their lives, and they would watch The Twilight Zone, and my mother would practically watch it through her hands held in front of her eyes because it was so scary to her. But she loved it, and I loved it.
0: Matheson's writings included that Will Smith, I Am Legend, right?
1: I Am Legend, that's it. Well, so I Am Legend is the rewrite of Matheson because they made the Charlton Heston movie in 1968 or something. And I don't think that was called I Am Legend. I don't know why I'm having this brain fade.
0: But
1: he
0: wrote a book back in 1954 called I Am Legend.
1: Yes, exactly. But I think they changed the title of it for the Heston one. The Omega, was it the Omega Man?
0: The Omega Man for Charlton Heston.
1: Yeah, I think that's it. Yeah. Which, as a kid, I remember going to the movie theaters and seeing that and going, oh my gosh, it doesn't get much better than this. And I love the idea. The scene that always stood out to me is there's Charlton Heston so engrossed in watching movies that he's in a movie theater all by himself, getting to watch whatever he wants. And then he realizes, oh my gosh, it's getting dark. I've got to get back before they come out. That freaked me out. I loved it.
0: Were you born in Oregon?
1: I was. The first of my family. My family moved to Oregon just in time for my brother to be, my brother wasn't born there, but I was later. And like I said, we grew up near where the Trents saw the McMinnville photo. So very cool place. And Oregon is one of the greatest and most beautiful states in our nation. It's really a lovely place. I stayed there till I was like 25, got my start in TV news. Actually, interesting, I started in radio, which so many of us have. And I was sort of the morning news guy at a place called KZEL-FM, which was kind of the hippie radio station at the time. And I'm doing the morning news, and Travis Walton gets abducted. Okay, this is 1975. And so I started covering the Travis Walton case just because it intrigued me, and I was very interested in it. It seemed so shocking. I knew about the Hill case at that time. But then the Walton thing was interesting because as it got covered though, during those first 5 days when he was missing, it was covered like a murder, like the people that were on his logging crew had murdered him. And then it turned out that he shows up again, and they say that they saw a UFO and he was abducted. I got to tell you, George, that's when I knew that the UFO phenomenon had a real staying power. Because the people who were in my audience would call after the news and say, you got to cover more of this. We want to know more details. What's happening with this Travis Walton? So it was a very interesting time.
0: What's the story of John Harrington? Was it the astronaut you're talking about?
1: No. It's a great story. It's not mine. It's my partner, Brent Friedman's. But it is a story that he told me when I first met him in the 90s that led to us creating the Dark Skies TV series. It's a fascinating story, George. I'll give you the short version of it. Oh, but when Brent was 18 years old, it's 1981, and he had grown up next to a man named John Harrington, who was the neighbor where he grew up in Marin County. And Harrington was part of Reagan's kitchen cabinet. And he ended up being Secretary of Energy in Reagan's second term. Wow. But in 1981, he had been sent to Washington, D.C. because he was the Undersecretary of the Navy. So, by the way, think about this. Navy and Energy Department. These are two things that keep popping up in UFOs, right? Mm-hmm. So Harrington gets to D.C. and he calls Brent and says, Listen, can you get us some friends? I've got two cars that I want driven across the United States to deliver to my house, because I can't get home to do it. There's some stuff at the house that you'll bring over. So Brent, who wouldn't want to do that at 18? You get to drive across the country, all expenses paid, pretty fun. So Brent gets there, and Harrington, they have dinner. And afterwards, Harrington takes him outside. I hear that music. Should we tell this on the other side?
0: We'll finish the story on the other side, Bryce, and we'll also start the phone calls with you when we come back on Coast to Coast AM with Bryce Abel.
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2: 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It is an honor to provide this information with integrity and facts about what we as bail bondsmen do. 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
7: From ABC News, I'm Dave Packer. Growing calls for Maine Democrat Graham Plattner to drop out of a Senate race following a string of scandals, including new claims of sexual assault. Now, the state's Democratic Party confirmed reports that Plattner's campaign has been trying to influence the process for selecting a replacement Senate nominee. In a video posted to X, Executive Director Devin Murphy Anderson also says they've heard echoed calls to Plattner to exit the race.
8: We have also reiterated that Graham Plattner must drop out of this race so that Democrats in Maine can focus on defeating Susan Collins this November.
7: The Senate race in Maine is considered a must-win for Democrats to take control of the Senate. In New York City, Building Commissioner Ahmed Tegani confirmed Tuesday night that ongoing efforts to temporarily stabilize an under-construction buckling high-rise in Midtown Manhattan are going well.
9: We have been able to bring in a plan and materials to stabilize the impacted floors and looking to extend that stability plan to other parts of the building.
7: Residents in some nearby buildings that were evacuated have been allowed to return. The U.S. escalating tensions with Iran again on Tuesday, launching new strikes after they say neutral ships were targeted in the Strait of Hormuz. ABC's Rachel Scott.
10: U.S. officials tell us the strikes targeted Iranian defense and coastal surveillance systems, missile and drone launch sites, and port facilities, calling the attacks a clear violation of the ceasefire and wholly unacceptable. The U.S. also revoking part of the deal President Trump signed that allowed Iran to sell its oil on the international market.
7: Health officials in New York City are investigating a Legionnaire's disease cluster on Manhattan's Upper East Side. Health officials say 23 cases of the severe pneumonia have been confirmed in two neighborhoods. No deaths have been associated with the outbreak. The health department believes the likely source of the bacteria is a cooling tower in the area. 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
11: Federal officials announced the arrest of 24 suspects in California tied to three organized crime groups. The arrests are part of a federal investigation dubbed Operation Hardball and were carried out in the U.S., Canada, and Europe. The White House is responding to the governor's election warning.
12: On the 4th of July, Newsom issued a warning to people looking to possibly meddle with the California election, saying that they will be prosecuted. The White House released a statement saying President Trump is

0: Boulevard on-ramp, along with a northbound on-ramp. Westbound 80 reduced lanes from East Childs Road to Mace Boulevard until 4. Childs Road on-ramp closed until 5, along with the Mace Boulevard off-ramp. Reduced lanes eastbound Highway 50, I-80 to Jefferson Boulevard until 5, along with the Harbor Boulevard on-ramp, the Cabaldon Parkway off-ramp, and the Jefferson Boulevard off-ramp. North and southbound I-5 alternating lane closures from the San Joaquin-Sacramento County line to Highway 12 until 6. Traffic on the 10s every 10 minutes mornings and afternoons, KFBK News Radio, 93.1 FM, 1530 AM.
1: Now, Sacramento weather.
2: Through the overnight hours, mostly clear, low 52 to 56. Sunshine around on Wednesday, high 90 to 94. Thursday, plenty of sunshine, hot with a high 96 to 100. And sunshine around on Friday with a high 90 to 94. I'm AccuWeather's Andy Robb on KFBK.
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0: And welcome back. Bryce Zabel with us. Bryce, let's go back to the John Harrington story. He's 87 still right now.
1: Yeah, it's a great story, but one thing before I do, you played Space Oddity by David Bowie, and I have one thing I just wanted to pass on, a little nugget. It's the 50th anniversary right now of The Man Who Fell to Earth, which starred David Bowie. And for those of you who haven't seen it, you should see it. It's a great film. And George, I have a little trivia piece for you. They almost didn't cast David Bowie. They had somebody in mind first before they cast Bowie. Do you have any idea who that was?
0: I have no idea. Who?
1: Michael Crichton, the writer, the man who wrote the novels Jurassic Park and Andromeda Strain.
0: Michael Crichton?
1: Yes, because he was 6'8", and originally they were like, okay, well, he'll look so big and unusual, he'll be the alien. Well, obviously, Bowie is the opposite. He's slight. He's so slender in this thing and kind of white.
0: And white hair, didn't he?
1: Yeah. Well, he has bright orange hair in most of the film. But anyway, that's one of the great things about doing this show, Soundlight and Frequency, because we just did an episode on The Man Who Fell to Earth, which is another one of those things. Do you know it was a book? It became the feature film in 1976. In 1987, they made a TV pilot about it. David Bowie, before he died in 2015, made a stage play about it. And a few years back, Showtime made a 10-part TV series about it. So it's just one of those ideas that keeps on giving. Anyway, should we go back to Harrington
0: here? Back to Harrington. Go for it.
1: All right. So Brent drives the cars across the country, and Harrington, they have dinner. But Brent says before they had dinner, Harrington shows up, and he's got two guys with him, and he's got a suitcase that he watches them, not a suitcase, a attaché case that they put in a wall safe. And one of the guys goes and drives the car back. The other guy stays in the house. That's very strange. Undersecretary of the Navy. Anyway, after dinner, he says to Brent, you know, why don't we go outside and just catch up? Well, Brent said he was a Calvinist, a man who really never drank. Well, he was drinking that night. And they talked for a while. And finally, after a while, because he's asking Brent, what are you doing? And he wanted Brent to go to UCLA to Berkeley, where he'd gone. Then Brent said, well, what, you know, tell me about your job. What's that all about? And Harrington, out of the blue, says, Brent, there are aliens. I've seen them.
0: Wow.
1: Okay. And Brent's 18. He's like, what? What are you talking about? And Harrington said that he had been briefed at an underground facility in West Virginia for approximately 8 weeks. And this is the part where, when we're talking about it depends on what is disclosed, Harrington said that he cried himself to sleep every night. And
0: why?
1: Brent asked him, well, that's what Brent said. Why? And Harrington said, because I have two daughters and this is the world they're going to grow up in. Now, he didn't go beyond that. And Brent said, well, you know, why are you telling me? And Harrington said, who's going to believe you? You know, you're an 18-year-old kid. And if anybody asks me about it, I'll deny it. So anyway, that's the story. Brent tells it in far more detail. And in fact, it's episode 4 of Sound, Light, and Frequency. It's called The Man Who Cried Himself to Sleep. And
0: that's a great story, Bruce.
1: It is. And you should really hear Brent's version. And if people want to, you can always go find Sound, Light, and Frequency wherever you get your podcast. But as a YouTube, it's at HollywoodUFOs.com. Anyway, it is a great story. And here's something very interesting about it, George. For years, I've always thought, well, that is a great story. You know, I don't know. It makes me, you know, Brent's a good storyteller. And I when I first heard it, I thought, I don't know if it's true. But on the other hand, it was so well told that I should create a TV series with this guy, which we did. But in the last couple of years, two things. I told you that David Grush told his story mm-hmm. at my house the day before. He told it to News Nation with Ross Coulthard. And while he was, they were setting up the camera and everything in another room, I'm standing there with David Grush and I said, David, do you know John Harrington? And he looks at me and goes, yeah, I know John Harrington. And he wouldn't say any more about it. Okay. Well, two things. It turns out that in 1981, when Harrington said that he had been briefed at an underground facility in West Virginia, nobody knew about any underground facilities in West Virginia. But in like 1992, I believe the Washington Post broke the story of the Greenbrier Inn in West Virginia, which is a hotel that was built on top, or rather was already there. And then they built a giant underground facility to house Congress in the event of nuclear war. So there was an underground facility there. And to finish up the David Grush part that lends even further credence to this story, David Grush now works for the House Oversight Committee, of course, with Representative Eric Burleson. And Grush called Brent Friedman a couple of weeks ago, but a month or so ago. And Grush wanted Brent to help him get in touch with Harrington because he said he wanted Harrington to tell him his story because they were trying to piece together an oral history of the late 70s into the 80s when it comes to the UFO phenomenon, because according to Grush, there had been massive document destruction or hiding of that period of time. And so they want Harrington to tell his story. Pretty interesting.
0: If he does, that's a great story.
1: Oh, my gosh. But it at least tells me David Grush is a serious man. He's not chasing John Harrington for no reason at all.
0: Right.
1: He's chasing him because John Harrington, as we said, the Navy was very important in the UFO issue, as was the Energy Department. And by the way, I think I told you when the guy crashed our party from the Office of Naval Intelligence and said, "You got some things right." Among the things that he said we got right is the fact that our head of Majestic 12 was a guy from the Navy, not from the Air Force. We set Dark Skies and said the Navy was running it, not the Air Force. So he thought that was a really interesting thing that we got right. He also said we got right our connection and our pilot of Dark Skies was that John Kennedy was killed because he was going to tell the truth about UFOs in his second term. And this guy and his superior officer who came to the Dark Skies offices said, we just made that up, by the way, at the time. This was 1995, and we thought, let's put the two greatest conspiracy theories of all time in an atom collider, see what we get. So we put UFOs and JFK in. But now this guy was saying that actually had some truth in it.
0: You could add Marilyn Monroe to that story, too.
1: I have a Marilyn Monroe story. I don't know that it's a UFO story, but can I tell it to you?
0: We'll get to it. Let's take some calls.
1: All right.
0: Let's go to Ruth in Maryland to start us off. Ruth, go ahead.
2: Oh, hi, George and Bryce. Thank you so much for taking my call. And, George, God bless you for playing Kate Smith. God bless America. Really, that's the only time I usually ever get to hear it, but now I actually bought a CD with her and Whitney Houston on it. So I just want to thank you for that. And Bryce, I wanted to ask you about, I wanted to comment and ask you about the documentary movies from the early 70s. You've been talking about all the regular movies, but in the early 70s, there were a lot of documentary movies. And my parents used to take us to these movies. I was very young. And that's actually how I learned all about UFOs and Bigfoot from these movies. And I was actually more fascinated by those movies than I was the Disney movies. So could you please comment on that? And could you please also tell me the name of your book? Thank you.
1: Well, the book I wrote with Richard Dolan is called AD After Disclosure. And Richard Dolan and I work on a podcast called Need to Know right now. It's kind of a reunion of our friendship. And the one thing that we've compared notes on is the book was written, first published, I believe, in a mass paperback volume in 2012. And so we could have gotten a lot of things wrong, but we think we pretty well got a lot of things right about it, and very proud of that. So thanks for asking. Yes, documentaries are a wonderful way to learn about it. There, in the 70s, there weren't a lot of them on TV about UFOs, although there was one that Rod Serling did the voice narration of. Leonard Nimoy did In Search Of, I believe. One of the things that's interesting, as kind of a sidebar to that, is in 1953, the CIA convened a group called the Robertson Panel. And they met for 4 days over a weekend. And they were really talking about, well, how do we keep this in the bottle? How do we keep this from getting out? How do we keep people from focusing on this whole flying saucer thing? And they came up with a number of recommendations, but among them was, let's reach out to the entertainment industry and let's see if they can be allies in this. And this will kind of blow your mind, but when they thought about it, who could we reach out to? The name that came up first was Walt Disney. And so as early as 1953, they were, and remember, Disneyland doesn't even open until 1955. They were reaching out to Disney to be helpful in this. And to bring it back to documentaries, one of Disney's lead animators was a guy named Ward Kimball. And they thought they were going to get to make what amounted to a documentary at Disney. And the government had promised them they were going to get real UFO footage for this. And so they spent a lot of time and money working on this project. And then at the last minute, the government said, no, we're not giving you that. So apropos of I don't know what, but I will say documentaries continue to be an important thing. Like, for example, I have a friend who just put a documentary out called The Experiencers Full Disclosure. And

0: So I think it's continually a way to communicate. Obviously, the age of disclosure, Dan Farah's movie from last year, has made a tremendous impact. People are using that to show to people and their friends and say, hey, don't just take my word for it. Watch this. So that's one reason why I think documentaries are so powerful.
1: Next up, Bill is with us, truck driving in Oregon, your old state. Bryce,
0: yeah.
1: Go ahead, Bill.
2: Hey, Bryce. Hey, George. You know, I think disclosure is imminent as well, but I have a little bit different reason why. I am almost certain that we are in a different timeline. Here in this timeline, they refer to it as Mandela effect or butterfly effect. And let me tell you, there's a bunch of reasons why I believe this, but recently there was I've been looking for this, I remember it as a mini series on the sci-fi show called Utopia. It was a mini series, multiple days. I can't find it. It doesn't exist in this timeline. So I've been researching. I finally found it. It is on an episode of The Outer Limits. And it's called Lithia. And it's about a post-apocalyptic world where the only survivors are women. And they procreate with some frozen, semen of males that were, primarily in the military. But they live in perfect harmony. That's where the word utopia came from. And in the show Lithia, it's the same thing. The council thaws out some men that they had frozen. And then, the men wreak havoc, right? The men cause all kinds of problems. And they end up freezing them back up again. And, the difference is in the show Lithia, there's a religious aspect to it. Like the women have a cult around a goddess, right? That they're praying to. I don't remember that in the miniseries Utopia that doesn't exist in this timeline. But the thing is my point is I did some numerology on it because I'm like, well, why am I even wondering about this? And I came up with 1411. And the only thing I could find on 1411 is the Tamerlane siege of Constantinople. And also it led me to Operation Barbarossa, where, the Nazis told the Bolsheviks, if you open Tamerlane's tomb, all kinds of bad things are going to happen. Well, the Bolsheviks laughed at him and said, okay, you're all superstitious and primitive. But when they opened it, there was a curse in there that said, whoever opens this tomb will face an enemy twice as fierce as I.
1: It's like time traveling, isn't it, Bryce?
0: It is, but I have to say, if we're in an alternate timeline, then we're all in it, because I do totally know that Utopia was a TV series and was on the Sci-Fi Channel. I used to watch it. That I guess we're all in that timeline now. But by the way, for those of us who are listening, the Mandela effect refers to the idea that sometimes, I guess it was named that originally because some people remembered that Nelson Mandela died in prison. And in reality, at least in our timeline, he didn't die in prison. He became the president of South Africa. So there are a number of things that people say, well, no, I remember it one way, but it was really another way. So whatever, but Utopia, I remember it.
1: What is your Marilyn Monroe story?
0: Well, it's my mentor was a guy named Bill Asher. And Bill Asher, on his last TV series he ever did, was my first TV series. Bill is the guy that directed the first two seasons of I Love Lucy. He married Elizabeth Montgomery and innovated the nose twitch, that kind of thing.
1: Bewitched.
0: Bill, yeah. He was a great guy, a tremendous force in television. However, he was also part of the Rat Pack. All right. He was the non-famous member of the Rat Pack, but he hung out with all these guys. And Bill told me this story a couple of times, and he told me never to pass it on until he had passed on, which he has. So I've started to at least tell it because it seems like an important part of our, just our history. He said that in July of 1960, so this would have been, it's July now, so it's the anniversary time. John Kennedy was in town because he was being nominated for president by the Democratic Convention, which was in Los Angeles. And Bill was at a party. I believe this is the day after the convention nominated him. And he was at a party at Peter Lawford's house. And so the gang was there. He's talking about Sinatra and Sammy Davis Jr., Joey Bishop, Dean Martin, that kind of gang. And Marilyn Monroe shows up. JFK is there. And Marilyn Monroe shows up. And she and JFK go out to the pool house. They're gone a couple hours. And they come back, and she's wearing JFK's shirt. And they've obviously, had relations of some kind.
1: A little something,
0: Yeah, and so what happened was JFK had too much to drink. And Bill said that he was out on PCH in the early morning hours, stopping traffic and saying, "I'm going to be the effing president of the United States." And Bill was dispatched, I believe, with Peter Lawford to go drag him back into the house so that he didn't ruin his presidential chances.
1: What a story that was. We're going to come back and take final calls with Bryce Abel in just a moment on Coast to Coast AM.
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1: Federal agents, L.A. police swarmed a party supply store along Skid Row as part of an alleged SNAP fraud investigation and ended with an arrest of a 30-year-old cashier accused of paying kickbacks to welfare recipients with over $700,000 in purchases. Members of the L.A. medical examiners being investigated regarding leaks to the murder case involving the singer known as David.
2: NBC L.A. says over a dozen workers are being questioned. Investigators are trying to figure out if any employees released the graphic details from an autopsy report before it became public. The defendant in the murder case, David Burke, is charged with killing teenager Celeste Rivas Hernandez. Her dismembered and decomposing remains were found in a Tesla registered to the singer. He's pleading not guilty. I'm Mark Mayfield.
1: Final game for the World FIFA Cup this Friday at SoFi Stadium. That's the latest. I'm Bob Montague.
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3: Overnight on eastbound Highway 50, Fix 50 Project reduced lanes from the Cap City 99 connector to Mayhew Road until 6 a.m. Full closure of the 26th Street on-ramp until 6, along with the 34th Street slip-off ramp and the 59th Street slip-off ramp. Westbound 50 reduced lanes Mayhew Road to the Cap City 99 connector until 6, and the connector to the Yolo County line until 5. 65th Street slip-on-ramp closed until 6, along with the Stockton Boulevard loop-on-ramp. Connector ramp closures. Westbound 50 to southbound 99 until 5, along with the westbound 50 to southbound and northbound 5 connectors. Traffic on the 10s every 10 minutes. Mornings and afternoons, KFBK News Radio. 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
4: Mainly clear overnight, low 52 to 56. Plenty of sunshine around on Wednesday, high 90 to 94. Thursday, sunshine, high 96 to 100. And sunny on Friday, high 90 to 94. I'm AccuWeather's Andy Robb on KFBK.
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1: On our next Coast to Coast program, Bryce Zabel's co-author Richard Dolan joins us to talk about UFOs and disclosure, so make sure you're part of the program. And then later on in the show, Richard Martini joins us to talk about the power of artificial intelligence right here on Coast to Coast. And we'll be back in a moment with Bryce Zabel and take final calls. Beyond Belief, that's our television show, and Tom's here to tell you how to watch it.
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0: And welcome back to our final segment with Bryce Zabel. His website is linked up at coasttocoastam.com. Bryce, do you think the Men in Black stories are over, or are they still continuing?
1: Well, I think you also have to ask, who exactly are the Men in Black? Because they used to be described as aliens. Remember, the Men in Black goes back to the 50s.
0: Yeah.
1: And people thought they were very strange. And the first reports were they weren't quite, they were otherworldly.
0: Kind of robotic, right?
1: And awkward and robotic. Exactly, George, exactly. And then, of course, the Men in Black movie made everybody believe, no, they're us. You know, they're humans enforcing things. And by the way, in my Dark Skies series, we did have Men in Black who were agents of Majestic 12. So I don't know. Are the Men in Black, I would say, as a metaphor, Men in Black are with us because, A, there are probably authentically agents of whatever the gatekeepers organization is who are out as enforcers. And I don't know if they wear black suits anymore. And then, of course, people think that some of these NHI, non-human intelligences, do walk among us. They could be Men in Black as well. But you don't hear those stories very often, not anymore.
0: That's true. Let's go to the phones again. George in Impalo, Pennsylvania. Welcome to the program. George, go ahead.
2: George, hey, you know, one of the early movies, you were talking about movies, is The Wizard of Oz. The Wizard of Oz, the house that begins, is actually levitating, and along with Dorothy. And there's a lot of levitation. It seems like it was related to an abduction. Hmm. And it was at the time when Germany was working on a water UFO. Do you think there might be a relationship there?
0: Interesting question. What do you think, Bryce?
1: I don't know. It's a good question. I don't actually have any personal knowledge of any part of the Wizard of Oz being related to the UFO topic. And let's remember, the Wizard of Oz wasn't just the 1939 movie. It was a book of, I don't remember the year it was published, but it was quite some time before that. So I don't really know. Although the time frame is interesting because 1939, I believe, is when The Wizard of Oz is released. And think about what had happened the year before. In 1938, Orson Welles did his famous War of the Worlds broadcast from New Jersey, where they highlighted the H.G. Wells story, no relation between these guys. So everybody had aliens on the mind around that time, but nope, haven't heard that connection.
0: I think it was primarily tied to the tornado, wasn't it? The Twister.
1: Yeah. You know, for sure. And great film, by the way. I mean, that changed people's lives. I remember as a kid, for some weird reason, they would play The Wizard of Oz every Easter. Do you remember that, George?
0: I remember that. That's right.
1: Yeah, that's so strange. I don't know why that got picked as an Easter film, but that's what they did.
0: And they play It's a Wonderful Life during Christmas.
1: Well, at least it's a Christmas movie.
0: Exactly.
1: The Easter part of it, I never, and by the way, nobody could watch things on demand like we can right now. So literally, my brother and I would just wait for Easter to come so we could see it again.
0: Let's go to Cornelius in Louisiana. Welcome to the show. Hello there, sir. Go ahead.
3: Hey there, George and Bryce. Boy, I'm really enjoying the show. And I love Denver, Gordy, and Jim from the first hour. And of course, Ruthie called in. Bryce, I loved your show. I watched Dark Skies. I don't know if you interviewed with Art Bell, but they play the best of Art Bell on the weekends and stuff. And I heard an interview with a guy that was, you know, with Dark Skies. So were you the guy?
1: I'm so glad. Thank you for asking that, because I was just thinking before I went on the air tonight that I'm celebrating my 30th year with Coast to Coast, because I was on Coast to Coast for the first time ever in 1996 with Art Bell. And he was interviewing me about Dark Skies. And it was sort of my first time where anybody actually had put me on the air to talk about UFOs. I mean, I made a movie about UFOs, and I had written television series. I put UFOs, by the way, into Lois and Clark. So I had a thing, but he was the first to interview me, and I really enjoyed it. And I remember specifically that there had been some report of some sighting up in Northern California. And so during the entire show, as we were talking about things, and George, you could relate to this, it's like in between the questions, we were highlighting, well, now they're getting sightings in San Francisco. And
4: right.
1: It was just a nice piece of radio. And here's a little sidebar for you. Because I met Art Bell in 1996 for that, I cast Art Bell in Dark Skies as a member of Majestic 12. How's that for an irony? And he played William S. Paley.
0: That's right. I remember that.
1: CBS. And by the way, something that I think is kind of charming, I invited Art to play this part. And he said he'd have to think about it. He called me the next day and he goes, I just have one question for you. And I said, well, whatever. What is it? And he goes, do I get to keep the mustache? And we didn't let him keep it. We made him shave his mustache. So that's what happened.
0: You'd do the same thing to me, wouldn't you?
1: I would. I think I would. But, you know, listen, he was a great broadcaster, as you are, George, and you guys have both, I think you both have made such strides with this show. And George, I was just thinking today, you have one of the greatest jobs in America. You get to talk about these things so often and with such interesting people. I mean, it's the dream job. I mean, you really do have it.
0: I would do it for free, Bryce, but don't tell anybody.
1: I will tell nobody. That's between us, my friend.
0: West of the Rockies, Charles is with us in Sacramento, California. Charles, take it away.
5: Hi, George. Boy, I love the power of radio. Your guest turned Don Harrington into a jump scare in a matter of minutes. I love it. Good stuff. John Harrington. My question is for people who are like outside of Hollywood and don't really know anybody, but kick around characters and stuff like that. Like, what do you do when you finally land on something that you think is worthy, you know, with like a character and a couple of stories? Like, what's kind of like the first step somebody can take?
1: Well, it all starts with it could start with the character, it could start with the concept. But if you're asking sort of like, if you're not living in Hollywood and not part of Hollywood, how do you work in Hollywood? Is that the question?
0: Yeah, in a way? I would go with that, Bryce.
1: Yeah. So I think what it's a hard business because let's face it, how many movies get made every year? Maybe maybe up to 500 with streaming and everything. And yet it seems like millions of people worldwide, many millions are writing screenplays. So I guess the thing I would just say is find something that intrigues you, that says something. Make it about something. Don't try to write a blockbuster. Try to write something that is true and authentic. And the one thing that I've always taken as kind of a marker of my career is that you are continually writing until they have aired it, right? So writing is rewriting. You write your first draft, you are not done. And I don't mean that people are giving you notes. I mean, you need to write it yourself. And if you have to, put it in a drawer for a few weeks and then read it again and then rewrite it again. Because if you're ever going to show your work to anybody, you get one chance with it. Nobody's ever going to read a script that you've made them read a second time. They're going to give it that one chance. So make sure it's good.
0: And here's your statistic, Bryce. Hollywood produces between 500 and 1,000 feature films a year, with 600 of them hitting the big theaters.
1: There you go. Well, I'll tell you something. I hope people are coming back to the theaters because it's a wonderful experience to not only see a film in a big projection. That's a wonderful experience that everyone should enjoy. But it's also an important thing to see a film with other people from time to time, because that communal thing is something that has always bound us together since films first happened. And it's one thing to watch a film or a television series in the comfort of your home. And that's wonderful. I'm not saying you should stop doing that, but we should get out of the house once in a while. And the problem, of course, is that films are very expensive to go see. And I wish they would figure out a way to make them cheaper, but it's still an experience. I mean, I went and saw Supergirl last week with my wife, and we went to just one of the local theaters, and it was mind-blowing how good the projection was and how great the sound was. And that's an experience you just should always have in your life, I think.
0: What are the seats like?
1: They were great. I mean, there you are, you're reclined, and people can still walk in front of you. And it was, I mean, the modern theater is such a great thing. But I have to say, it's in danger, George. You know, I was talking about Calabasas earlier in the show. They've just torn down the main theater in Calabasas, and I live nearby, and they tore our theater down recently. So if people don't want theaters being torn down, you got to start going to them and watching the good. You don't have to watch everything. Don't watch a bad movie. But if you hear about a good movie, go in and see it. You'll be rewarded just for the great experience.
0: Remember the drive-in theaters?
1: Oh, yeah.
0: Are there
1: for
0: any
1: a lot
0: left?
1: Of different reasons. No, not really, not many. Drive-in theaters were so great because not only did you get to see a movie, but they were also a place where you could hang out with your friends, particularly if you were in high school or whatever. It was great to go. And also, of course, many people hooked up with their boyfriends and girlfriends in their cars watching them. And a lot of people went to drive-ins and never saw the movie. That's all I'm saying.
0: Tommy tells me that California still has up to 18 drive-ins throughout the state.
1: Do they? Well, I'll tell you something. If there was one in my neighborhood, I would go because I think it's fun.
0: I used to hate the mosquito car that came by, though.
1: Remember? I don't even know what that is. What is that?
0: They used to spray for mosquitoes.
1: Oh.
0: All that smoke and dust. Ugh.
1: Now, there's a memory. You say that, and most people are like, no, what? What are you talking
0: what
1: about?
0: What is that? Yeah, let's go to Nate in Pennsylvania. Welcome to the show. Nate, go ahead.
6: Hi, how you doing?
0: Good, Nate.
6: Honored to talk to both of you.
0: Thank you, sir.
6: And I can't figure out why it doesn't seem like everybody's able to figure out why they're hiding the UFO story. It's because if they do disclose, then people are going to ask, okay, how'd you get here? What's your power source? And then they're going to say, okay, can I use that for my home? Can I use that for my car, my truck? And it'll devastate the petroleum industry.
0: What are your thoughts, Bryce, on why they're keeping it a secret still?
1: Well, I mean, the larger one, as I keep saying, is like what's going to be disclosed. But the secondary issues are, to disclose anything at this point means you've been lying about it for at least 80 years. And at a time when people already don't trust the government, that's kind of an undermining kind of thing. I think we have to add a different word to this discussion, though. There's capital D disclosure, which sort of means to most people when they finally just level with us about everything. And I don't think that's going to happen. I don't think the president or the Pope or the commander of NATO is going to step forward and tell the media everybody gets a, you know, 3-terabyte drive full of video and photos. That's not going to happen. There are still some things that are legitimately, I suppose, going to be classified. We need a different word. For me, it's confirmation. I think that it is an insult to the world and the citizens of the world that after all these years, and again, next year will be the 80th anniversary of Roswell. It's just an insult that the people who represent us, who we vote into office and who we fund, cannot figure out how to get the truth to us about this. We need confirmation. We just need somebody to step forward and say, yes, we're not alone, and we're working on it. But the problem is, George, you can't be a little bit pregnant. So the minute you confirm that we're not alone, it does, as your caller mentioned, raise a lot of questions. These things are not flying around on gasoline. So therefore, there is another power source out there. And if we haven't been sharing that power source with the world to make our world a better place, in order to prop up the oil industry, and that's going to make a lot of people angry. So I would say this, there isn't anything that's not going to be impacted by some form of disclosure, because it's going to challenge our worldview. It's going to challenge our thoughts about reality itself. And it is an existential situation. And while I don't think it's going to be easy, and it may in fact be a very bumpy ride, we've just reached the point in our lives where we have to get this over with. We have to rip that Band-Aid off. And George, you know, I'm not the young man I used to be. I remember coming to Hollywood when I was the youngest guy in the room. I'm not that guy anymore, and I'm a little impatient. I feel like I would at least like my representatives to tell me that I'm not crazy. Let's get that over with.
0: You're in your 70s, but you're not crazy, and you sound great. 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For Dan Galante, Tom Danheiser, Sue Trikas, Lex Lonehood, Sean LaDesour, Alec Fernandez, Tim Banal, George Knapp, and Richard Serrett, I'm George Norrie, somewhere out there on Coast to Coast AM. We'll see you on our next edition. Until then, be safe, everyone.

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9: From ABC News. I'm Sherry Preston. President Trump on the ceasefire with Iran just a few moments ago saying,
10: to me, I think it's over. I don't want to deal with them anymore. They're scum.
9: The president, speaking at the NATO summit in Turkey, asked about the state of the ceasefire after Iran attacked ships in the Strait of Hormuz and the U.S. retaliated.
10: As far as I'm concerned, it's over. I'll speak to our negotiators. They want to negotiate. They're good people. Steve Witkoff, Jared Kushner. But they have to come back to me. As far as I'm concerned, it's just a waste of time dealing with them. They're liars.
9: ABC's Melissa Adan.
11: Iranian state TV announcing several explosions in southern Iran. Two U.S. officials confirmed to ABC News that powerful airstrikes targeted air defense, coastal surveillance, missile and drone launch sites, as well as port facilities. Adding these strikes are much larger in scope and scale than those in late June.
9: Oil prices up in overnight trading, now about $76 a barrel for Brent crude. More pressure on Graham Plattner, the main Democrat running for Senate, to drop out of the race amid fresh allegations of sexual assault. He has denied them. ABC's Lana Moise.
12: Senator Bernie Sanders, who stood by Plattner through a series of scandals, says he spoke with Plattner, and in light of these very serious allegations, I have recommended that he step aside. And now, Democratic Party officials in Maine accuse Plattner's campaign of trying to influence who might replace him on the ballot.
9: Plattner would need to drop out by Monday for Maine Democrats to be able to replace him on that ballot. That unstable building in Manhattan, a little more stable now.
13: We've been monitoring the building for many hours. I have not seen any movement.
9: New York City Buildings Commissioner Ahmed Tighini, after a column in a high-rise building turned from an office building into a residential tower, began to buckle. Federal judge putting a stop to the Justice Department subpoena for personal information on 2020 election workers in the state of Georgia. 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
14: Fracking and drilling may return to California after the federal government approved a plan to open almost 1 million acres of public land for oil and gas. The plan covers parts of San Joaquin, Fresno, Merced, Kern, and King counties. Kelsley Fedler, the first American woman to solo from California to Hawaii.
15: The 32-year-old arrived at Alawai Harbor late Friday after 43 days at sea. Fendler began the journey on her 21-foot rowboat from Central California. She traveled more than 2,300 miles across the Pacific. Ocean Rowing Society International data shows that she also appears to be the youngest and fastest person to complete the route solo and unassisted. I'm Mark Mayfield.
4: Final game for the World FIFA Cup is this Friday at SoFi Stadium in L.A., the Major League Baseball All-Star Game, July 14th in Philly. That's the latest. I'm Bob Montague.
8: Now, Sacramento traffic.
5: Kansas City Freeway overnight, sweeper trucks between 50 and 80 until 5:30. North and southbound reduced lanes between the Elvis Rail Crossing and Exposition Boulevard until 5. And the southbound Kansas City Freeway connector ramp to Highway 50 closed until 5. Highway 99 reduced lanes again tonight. Arno Road to Dillard Road, north and southbound until 5 a.m. And the northbound 99 connector ramp to westbound 50 closed until 4 a.m. Eastbound Highway 50 reduced lanes between Sunrise Boulevard and Hazel Avenue until 6. Eastbound 50 East Bidwell Street off-ramp also closed until 6. And reduced lanes between Placerville Road and the El Dorado County Line until 6. Traffic on the 10s every 10 minutes, mornings and afternoons, KFBK News Radio.
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0: From the City of Angels near the Pacific Ocean, good morning, good evening, wherever you may be across the nation, around the world. I'm George Norrie. This is Coast to Coast AL. Later tonight, alien contact. Here's what's happening. U.S. Central Command, CENTCOM, said American forces have begun launching a series of powerful strikes against Iran in response to Tehran's attacks on commercial ships in an international waterway. Meanwhile, President Donald Trump arrived at the NATO summit in Ankara, Turkey, where tensions over Iran and the alliance burden sharing are expected to dominate talks there. Tom Danheiser has more. Tom?
1: Well, George, they're at it again. The U.S. has sent their response. A U.S. official said the massive strike on Iranian targets included air defense systems, coastal surveillance systems, surface-to-air missile sites, anti-ship cruise missile sites, drone launch sites, and port facilities. Officials have confirmed the intrusions were prompted by attacks on three U.S. commercial vessels in the Strait of Hormuz. The U.S. has also pulled back on the oil sanctions waivers offered to Tehran. The United Kingdom Maritime Trade Operations Center has raised the threat level in the Strait of Hormuz to severe. And meanwhile, U.S. President Donald Trump arrived at the NATO summit in Ankara, Turkey, where tensions over Iran have expected to dominate talks. The president said Turkey has been a great ally to the U.S. and signaled he is prepared to lift sanctions on Ankara and move forward with the long-stalled F-35 fighter jet sale. George?
0: Thank you. Dr. John Curtis, onlinecolonist.com, is with us here. John, it seems like Iran doesn't want to settle this thing, does it?
2: Well, I mean, you talk about Iran, and Iran is no longer in control of Iran, the Mullah government. The Mullah government is now being controlled by the IRGC. Okay, that's a terror organization.

0: And, you know, the Trump administration really, you know, should have gone after them in a very big way in order to neutralize them. They're getting these attacks in the Gulf region because Iran's, the IRGC has no means of revenue other than charging transit fees in the Strait of Hormuz. Trump has made it a major contention in the MOU that the waterway will be kept open because it's an international body of water. But that doesn't stop the IRGC from demanding that they charge tariffs or fees through that waterway. Now, the big gripe, that's happening in Ankara right now that Trump is facing and is, you know, barely able to contain himself, is that he's getting no real assistance from the European Union. And the reason for that is that the EU has opposed Trump's peace overtures in Ukraine. They've sided with Zelensky. They're convinced that if they don't take a stand on sovereign land in, you know, to end this war in Ukraine, which could happen overnight, if they don't take a stand opposing that, that Putin is going to somehow take over parts of Europe. And so the connection to Iran is very simple, is that the European Union is not joining in the defense of the Strait of Hormuz, even though they collect some 20% of their oil that goes through the Arab Gulf states, you know, through the Strait of Hormuz. So the tensions have boiled over, no doubt about it, in Ankara, and it relates to the fact that the Iranian government, the Mullah government that stands, which is a titular government, it's not a real government. They have no leader. Mojtaba Khamenei did not even attend his father's funeral, along with, you know, his other three sons. And the reason for that is that he's disabled because of that initial strike on the 28th of February that killed his father. So the IRGC is in charge right now, and as long as they stay in control, we're going to get these periodic skirmishes where, Iran is going to attack commercial, you know, the IRGC will attack commercial ships, and the U.S. will retaliate in a measured way. And that's what's been going on today. But that there's no end in sight to that scenario continuing to play out unless Trump decides he's going to take on the IRGC.
1: Track John's work by going to onlinecolumnist.com. Thank you, John. Toyota has announced a massive $3.6 billion expansion of its Toyota Texas manufacturing campus in San Antonio. What a story. The investment will double the plant size, add a second vehicle assembly line, and create 2,000 jobs. And the shift most production of the Tacoma pickup truck from Mexico to the U.S. by 2030. That's pretty good news. John Truman Wolf with us, the expert on banks. John, what do you think of that one?
2: I think it's terrific, George. It is indicative of a number of corporations expanding in the country. Very, very positive news. For example, Hyundai just announced that they're putting two new plants into Illinois. So this activity in Texas, and there are more corporations opening new plants in Texas. They've got a very free market governor. And so they're reaping the benefits of that. But this kind of activity is going on across the country, George. It's very positive.
1: It sure is. Thank you, John. A self-proclaimed time traveler from the year 3700 has resurfaced with a chilling warning for humanity. A devastating war is coming. The man who identified himself only as Mike appeared in a video from an undisclosed location wearing a plaid shirt and his face blurred and voice distorted. He claimed that by the year 3000, robots had replaced humans in many roles and centuries later turned against their creators. How about that? In a moment, the man who brings us conversations with God, Neil Donald Walsh, joins us to talk about his life and ours on Coast to Coast AM. Do you really want another summer like last summer, barely sleeping because you were too hot at night? 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

0: And welcome back to Coast to Coast. George Norrie with you. Neil Donald Walsh back with us, author of at least 42 books on contemporary spirituality. His Conversations with God series has been translated into 37 languages, read by millions around the world. His most recent title, Letters to a Young Seeker, offers a condensed look at what he considers to be the 21 most important messages of his 9-book series as well. Neil Donald Walsh, back on Coast to Coast. Neil, how are you, my friend?
1: You know, I'm just doing great, George. Thank you for asking, and I hope that you are as well.
0: Yes, sir.
1: Tell me, how can I serve you?
0: My friend, we'll have a great conversation. We'll take calls with you next hour from our incredible listeners. And for the few who do not know Donald Walsh, Neil Donald Walsh, tell us what happened to you many years ago that got you to write Conversations with God.
1: Well, I had the worst 10 days of my life in terms of the events that were occurring at the beginning of that series of days. My relationship with my then wife ended. It wasn't a raucous or aggravated ending. It was very harmonious. We just simply agreed gently with each other that it wasn't working out. But I was still very sad about it. And I didn't want the relationship to end. We had created children together and so forth. So it was a huge disappointment in my life. But life wasn't done with me yet, George. 5 days later, I was downsized. The corporation I worked for received orders from headquarters to downsize. They had to lose some overhead. So, you know, they used seniority as the means by which they decided which employees to cut. And I was the last person in. I was the most recent hire. I had been there about a year and a half or two, but others had been there 3, 4, 5, and 8 years or more. So I was the first person they let go. They gave me a wonderful, glowing record, a letter of recommendation, because, you know, my boss told me that, you know, I was one of the people he really hated to lose, but he had no choice. He had to go by seniority rules. So I lost my relationship and I lost my job in a 5-day period. But wait, the world wasn't done with me yet.
0: It gets better, doesn't it?
1: Yeah, it's very interesting. I'm on my way to an interview for a new job. I'm certainly going to get the job. I have all the qualifications and I've got this glowing letter of recommendation. But as I'm driving to the interview, an elderly gentleman, he was about 89 or 88 years old, made a left turn in front of my car. He misjudged the distance between our two cars. He created an incredible, incredible accident. I mean, my car was totaled. It wasn't a fender bender. The car was totally crushed and totaled, and I wound up with a broken neck.
0: Oh, my God.
1: They rushed me to the hospital, and when I woke up from the – they put me under, of course, because I was in a lot of pain – but when I woke up from the anesthesia, the doctor said, you know what? You have a 3/4-inch avulsion fracture of the 7th cervical vertebrae posteriorly. That's not a hairline fracture, Mr. Walsh. That's a fracture 3/4-inch wide, large enough to put a pencil through. Most people who suffer that kind of a fracture die instantly because of spinal cord complications. And if they don't die instantly, they're at least paralyzed from the neck down for the rest of their life. Mr. Walsh, you have suffered neither consequence. This is the doctor talking to me. He says to me, what do you intend to do with the rest of your life? Because you've been given a miracle here. So I said, you know what? Well, I hadn't thought about life in those terms, what I'm going to do with the rest of my life. But, you know, they fit me with what they call a Philadelphia collar, which is a plastic collar that you have to wear around your neck. And the doctor said, you are not to take this off for any reason. I don't care what you're doing, taking a shower, taking a bath, making mad passionate love. I don't care. Do not take this collar off because it's the only thing that's supporting your head until the cartilage refuses and heals itself.
0: And you can't even turn your neck, can you?
1: No, you have to turn your whole body. That's correct. Here's the problem with that, George. I was going to interviews. Nobody would hire me. I had interview after interview after interview. I did really well, frankly, in the exchange with the interviewer, but nobody was giving me a job, even though I had this great letter of recommendation and offered them a pretty good interview. Finally, the seventh person that talked to me said, "Mr. Walsh, we can't hire you while you're wearing that therapeutic device around your neck. Obviously, you suffered a major injury. One wrong move while you're on the job with us, and we're paying your hospital bills for the next 5 years. You come to us when that therapeutic device is gone, when you're all back in one piece. We'd hire you in 30 seconds. So I couldn't get a job anywhere. I wound up being evicted from my apartment because I didn't have enough savings, you know, to stay there for months and months and months and months.
0: Right.
1: And after 3 months, my, you know, bank account ran out and I was evicted. I had nowhere else to go.
0: You
1: wound up
0: living in a tent.
1: Yeah, I wound up living on the sidewalk, sleeping in a tent. My former wife allowed me to take the family tent. And I wound up sleeping in a tent in, you know, some wooded area. But it's, you know, pretty cold. I was out there for a year, walking the streets, living as a street person.
0: Did you live off collecting and recycling aluminum cans?
1: Yeah, that was one thing I did. I would go through the trash every day and pick out the aluminum cans that were left in the trash. And at the end of the week, I would take them to, you know, a store and get, you know, 5 cents. I think it was in those days a nickel for every can that I brought in. And that could buy me, maybe if I brought in 20 or 30 or 40 cans, that could buy me a bag of French fries.
0: Oh, God.
1: And then I had to go to people on the sidewalk with my hand out, asking them if they could spare some change so I could eat that day. And people did. I have to say, most people would reach in their pocket and give me some coins or maybe some folding money. So I managed to stay alive. I wasn't really living high off the hog, so to speak, but I was staying alive. But that's how I lived for a year of my life. 1 year out there on the sidewalk. And finally, I got a little part-time job, a little weekend job. I was hired as a weekend fill-in person interestingly enough, broadcasting, because I had a broadcasting background. So I was hired as a weekend fill-in broadcaster, and I made just enough money. I wasn't making very much money, but I made in those 2 days a week, but I made just enough to pay for a small apartment on top of somebody's garage in the back of somebody's, land.
0: Right.
1: And so I wound up living there. And that's when I woke up in the middle of the night and I was very angry. I thought, you know, what have I done to deserve a life like this? I mean, three things in a row. I lose my marriage. I lose my job. And then I lose my health with a broken neck.
0: Wasn't there also a fire that destroyed all your property and goods?
1: That was later. Yeah, that was even after that. Yes, that was later. But in this was what these three events is what caused me to have my conversation with God. Because I woke up one night in the middle of the night, 4:23 in the morning, and I thought, you know, what have I done to deserve a life of such endless struggle? And what does it take to make life work? And George, I began writing an angry letter to God. I mean, I don't know what I thought I was doing. There was a yellow legal pad on my coffee table in front of me, so I wrote an angry letter. Dear God, tell me the rules. I'll play the silly game. Just give me the rules. And George, I heard a voice in the back of my head. And the voice, it was a voiceless voice. I mean, it didn't have any characteristic. Mm-hmm. It wasn't an old man or a woman or a child. It was kind of like the sound of one's own thoughts. But the voice said to me, "Neil, do you really want answers to all of these questions? Or are you just venting?" And I said, yeah, I am venting. Yeah, you've got answers. I'd like to know what they are. I'm talking to this voice inside my head.
0: Not knowing where that voice was coming, right?
1: No, I had no idea. But at that point, it was the middle of the night, 4:23 in the morning. I wasn't thinking straight. I didn't give it much thought. I just said to myself, yeah, I'm venting. If you've got some answers, I'd sure as hell like to know what they are. And the voice said, you are sure as hell, Neil, about a lot of things, but wouldn't you rather be sure as heaven? And I said, okay, what's that supposed to mean? And the voice said, take down everything I'm telling you. I'm going to answer all of your questions. So I thought, what an interesting circumstance. What an interesting experience. What's going on here? Am I imagining all this? Am I making this up? But I went ahead and I wrote down all the answers to the questions I had asked, which brought up other questions, which brought up other answers, which brought up still more questions, which gave me still more answers. And before I knew it, George, I was involved in an on-paper dialogue with this voice, which I assumed was ultimately, I got clarity that this was the voice of God speaking directly to me to bring me answers to life's biggest questions.
0: Did it start making you feel better about yourself?
1: Immediately. Yes. I felt okay about where I was in my life. And I felt like, okay, I felt better about my future opportunities because of what I was being told. So the answer to your question is yes.
0: And at what point when you were doing this note-taking in conversations, did you decide, I'm putting this into a book?
1: Well, you know, I never thought about it in those terms. I was told in the conversation by this voice in my head, which I then identified as God, I was told, Neil, you will make of this one day a book, and it will be accessed by many people.
0: And you were right, Neil. It turned out to be a bestseller. It stayed on the charts for weeks and weeks, Conversations with God. We'll be back in a moment with Neil Donald Walsh, and we'll talk more about his incredible conversations with God. Next hour, we'll take calls with him and you.
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1: Federal officials announced the arrest of 24 suspects near Highland Park, California, tied to 3 organized crime groups. The arrest, part of a federal investigation dubbed Operation Hardball. They were carried out in the U.S., Canada, and Europe. Scorching heat returning to parts of Southern California.
2: A heat advisory is now in place, and it'll run until Thursday night for many of the inland valleys. Some temperatures will reach 100 degrees. Parts of the Antelope Valley could hit 104 degrees. Residents should drink plenty of water, stay out of the sun, wear light-colored clothing, and never leave pets inside a hot car. The National Weather Service says temperatures are expected to cool down on Friday. I'm Mark Mayfield.
1: The Dodgers hosting Colorado today at Dodgers Stadium, then welcome Arizona for the weekend series. The Major League Baseball All-Star Game, July the 14th in Philadelphia. That's the latest. I'm Bob Montague.
0: Now, Sacramento traffic.
3: Overnight work on eastbound I-80, Yolo County reduced lanes from the Solano County line to Richards Boulevard until 5, along with the southbound Mesa Boulevard on-ramp, along with the northbound on-ramp. Westbound 80 reduced lanes from East Childs Road to Mesa Boulevard until 4. Childs Road on-ramp closed until 5, along with the Mesa Boulevard off-ramp. Reduced lanes eastbound Highway 50, I-80 to Jefferson Boulevard until 5, along with the Harbor Boulevard on-ramp, the Cabaldon Parkway off-ramp, and the Jefferson Boulevard off-ramp. North and southbound I-5 alternating lane closures from the San Joaquin Sacramento County line to Highway 12 until 6. Traffic on the 10s every 10 minutes mornings and afternoons. KFBK News Radio, 93.1 FM, 1530 AM.
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4: Mainly clear overnight, low 52 to 56. Plenty of sunshine around on Wednesday, high 90 to 94. Thursday, sunshine, high 96 to 100. And sunny on Friday, high 90 to 94. I'm AccuWeather's Andy Robb on KFB.
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1: We'll take your calls next hour with Neil Donald Walsh as we talk about his work, conversations with God, and as many things that he has done, and he has done many. 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
2: 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These are some great shows. The material these folks are bringing you is just spectacular. So we invite you again to listen. It's lots of free listening, so head on over.
1: 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And yes, it does work without needles.
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0: And welcome back. George Norrie with you, along with Neil Donald Walsh. Neil, your book was published in 1995. How did you find a publisher?
1: I just sent it to three. I went to a bookstore, frankly, George, and I looked to see if there were books, you know, on a metaphysical, spiritual topics. And I made a note of the publishers who were putting books out that dealt with metaphysics and spirituality. And I sent it to three of those publishers. They weren't major publishing houses. We're not talking about, you know, worldwide publishers like Putnam. But they were just small publishing houses. And I sent it to one of the small publishing houses. And by golly, they chose to put the book out. They took my notes.
0: Did it surprise you when they started selling? It was a bestseller.
1: Yes, I never even imagined that anyone, I mean, why would anybody rush to the store to buy a book because some guy claims to be talking directly to God? But in fact, the book wound up finding an audience, and it wound up being sold by this small publishing house. Then it was, in fact, sold to a major worldwide publisher, a global publishing company, the Putnam folks, because they called this small publishing house and said, what would it take for us to obtain that title from you? Because we can put it out worldwide.
0: Wow.
1: So they bought the book from the small publishing house, and then Putnam put the book out, as you mentioned earlier, in 37 languages, and it wound up selling, frankly, not bragging, just saying, millions of copies around the world.
0: Good for you. And you turned it into a movie too, didn't you?
1: Well, yes, I didn't do that personally. I mean,
0: no.
1: One of the readers was a movie producer, and his name was Stephen Simon, and he produced a number of motion pictures. He called me one day. He got my phone number from the publishing house, and he said he wanted to make a movie, so the publishers were happy to give him my phone number, and he called me, and he said, would you be willing to have a movie made of this experience that you've had? I said, sure, if you want to do that. So he came to my house with a screenwriter. He interviewed me for 2 or 3 days, walked away, and produced a movie based on the story of my life.
0: Based on today now, Neil, looking back and looking ahead, is God still with us?
1: Of course, naturally. God never is anywhere except with us. There's nowhere else for God to be, because God and we are one. That is, not that we are God, but that we are individuations of divinity. So, of course, God is with us. The answer is yes.
0: Jump ahead to a book that came out a few months ago, Letters to a Young Seeker. Tell us about that.
1: Well, you know, I was thinking about things that I wish I knew when I was 25. Or even 35, or frankly, to be honest, even 45, you know, when I was in the younger part of my life. I'm now 82, so that feels like the younger part of my life. And it was my wife's idea. She came to me and she said, you want to write a book, Letters to a Young Seeker? So I said, yeah, and I said, that's a very good idea. So I put in the book all the things that I wish that someone had told me when I was 23. And I pulled out of the 3,000 pages of the Conversations with God dialogue, which covered 9 books. I went through all of the books and spent a few weeks doing this, and I pulled out what I thought were the 21 most important messages in the dialogue and put them in this book for young seekers.
0: Do you still converse with God?
1: We all do. The answer is yes. And everyone else does as well. I'm not the only person who's having conversations with God. Other people are simply calling it something else. You know, a coincidence, women's intuition, an epiphany, a moment of sudden inspiration. You know, we call it whatever we want to call it, because no one wants to come right out and say, you know, God told me this, for fear of being ridiculed. But the answer is all of us are having conversations with God all the time, and I continue to have that experience on a daily basis.
0: And you're not living in a tent anymore, Neil, are you?
1: No, life has been very good to me, and I'm very grateful for how all things have happened. It's been a wonderful life.
0: In your book, you talk about never forgiving anyone. Tell me about that. What does that mean?
1: Well, it means that forgiveness is not required. You know, understanding replaces forgiveness in the mind of the master. You know, I was told by God, if you'll forgive me for putting it that way, but in my conversations with God, I was told, God will never forgive you, Neil, for anything. And I said, what? God said, because God is the highest power in the universe. Nothing that a simple human being could possibly do could anger, frustrate, annoy God to such a degree that God would, you know, would punish you in some way or have a need to forgive you, because God understands how an unevolved species could be behaving the way you're behaving. The same way you understand when your 2-year-old child misbehaves at the dinner table. Mm-hmm. She just wants to get attention. So, but you don't say to your 2-year-old child, you know, go to your room for the next 45 years. You don't say, I'm going to punish you, you know, for the way you're behaving, because you understand why a 2-year-old behaves the way a 2-year-old does very often. So understanding replaces forgiveness in the mind of the master. And that's why God does not forgive us for anything. And God says, understand, just move into a place of understanding, because you're all acting like 2-year-olds.
0: Did you blame anybody for your misfortunes in the earlier days?
1: No, I honestly didn't blame. Well, I'm okay, fair enough. For a moment or two, I was a little upset with the 88-year-old man who crashed into my car and nearly killed me.
0: What happened to him, by the way, after the accident?
1: You know, frankly, they charged him. You know, they didn't charge him with a crime. But they realized that he had made a bad turn, and they charged him. Reckless driving.
0: Right. Exactly. He wasn't drunk or anything like that.
1: No. He just misjudged the distance between our two cars. So I didn't blame him. I understood how those kinds of things can happen. It's not like I never had a car accident. Excuse me. Nothing to sneeze at.
0: Live radio, Neil.
1: Yep, I've done it.
0: You've done it before. You were a program director for a while too, weren't you?
1: Yeah, I did. I did 17 years of live broadcasting, and I wound up being a radio station program director toward the end of that 17-year career in radio. Yep.
0: You're still living out there on the Northwest?
1: Yeah, I live in Oregon, in a little town called Ashland, Oregon, on the southern edge of the state of Oregon. Beautiful place in the middle of the mountains, and I love it here.
0: What recommendation would you say to people who are down and out, who do not think that they can pull out?
1: Give to others what it is you wish to receive more of yourself, even if you only do it in tiny amounts. For instance, if you're running out of money and you wish you had more money, walk down the street in any city that you live in, and you'll see homeless people. I was one of them, so I know they're out there. You'll see homeless people. Even if you wind up only giving that person a nickel or a quarter or a half dollar, or maybe even if you're really into it, a piece of folding money, a dollar bill or whatever, every nickel counts when you're on the sidewalk. And if you get enough small change, you can, as I said earlier, you can eat that day. So the advice I would give to people who feel down and out, whatever you wish to experience more of in your life, be the source of it in the life of another. You want more humor? Bring more humor to others. You want more compassion? Bring more compassion to others. You want more understanding? Give more understanding to others. Whatever it is you wish to experience, cause another to experience it, because what flows through you sticks to you.
0: When you decided to turn the conversations into the book, Conversations with God, at what point did you know it's time to do it. It's time to stop. I've got to do this book. And you didn't continue doing notes and notes and notes.
1: I did. Yes, I did. I didn't sit down to try to write a book. This is really very simple. I simply took my handwritten notes just as I put them down on the yellow legal pad, just as they occurred in a moment to moment of my life. I simply Xeroxed the notes and sent them to a publisher. And they read my handwritten notes.
0: In that format, huh?
1: On the yellow legal pad. And I wound up Xeroxing it and sent it to a publisher. And they read the handwritten notes and they said, "This is fascinating stuff. We're going to put this book out."
0: Wow.
1: And they did so.
0: How many pages were you?
1: How many pages?
0: Of notes.
1: I never stopped to count the pages. But when the books were published, it wound up being 3,000 published pages across 9 books.
0: Truly remarkable. Some of the comments that have come in on the book are magnificent. Did they strike you emotionally, any of them?
1: Yes. Many people have said to me, I'm not bragging, I'm trying to answer your question as honestly as I can. So this is not a boast, but many of the letter writers and email authors have said to me, "Your book has changed my life. Your book has totally changed my life because it's given me a new model for how to interact in the world. And it stopped me from thinking that God's love is transactional." That's the major message. You know, I was asked on some national television programs 30 years ago, "What's the major message? What's the most important message of conversations with God?" And I told my interviewer, "You know, the major message is God's biggest message to the world, 5 words. You've got me all wrong."
0: Huh. And you're not a believer in hell, are you?
1: No, well, God said to me, "There's no such thing as hell. We've made it all up. Why would I send somebody to everlasting damnation for something you did during a lifetime that may have taken you, you know, a week, a month, a year or two, or even if you spent your whole life misbehaving? What is one life compared to eternity? It's like 30 seconds compared to 1,000 years. Why in the world would I punish you for eternity for something you've done during one lifetime?" So, no.
0: Of everything that God inspired you to write, what would you say was the most profound thing?
1: That we are not our body and not our mind.

0: that we are spiritual entities having a physical experience, and that we are not here to, you know, get the guy, get the girl, get the car, get the job, get the house, get the building on the corner with your name on the wall. We're not here to just get stuff and get as much out of life as we can. We're here to give as much into life as we possibly can give. And we're here to serve the agenda of the soul, which has nothing to do with acquiring, but it has to do with evolving.
1: How evolved are we as human beings, Neil?
0: Compared to who? We're still acting, God said to me, we're still acting like two-year-olds. You know, we've had armed conflict on this planet for all but 5% of recorded history.
1: It's never stopped. It's never stopped.
0: Armed conflict for all but 5% of recorded history. And it's going on to this very minute because we think that the only way we can get our way is to force those who don't want to do what we're telling them to do. We force them using lethal action. Come on, guys, you know.
1: How do you address so much hate on this planet? And there is.
0: I think that we have to do it by creating a new model for who we think we are and who we think that God is. Because the challenge right now is, by the way, 8 out of 10 people believe in a higher power. Surveys have been taken around the world by sociologists asking a single question. Do you believe in a higher power? And the results came back. 85% of the respondents said, yes, they believe in a higher power. But what they believe about the higher power, most people who believe in a higher power, not all, but by far the largest number, the biggest majority of those people believe in a God who is judgmental, condemning, and punishing. So we think that God's love for us is a transaction. You give me what I want, I'll give you what you want. You fail to give me what I want, and I will not only fail to give you what you want, I will actually punish you for the rest of eternity.
1: We're going to come back and take calls with Neil Donald Walsh in a moment. His website is his name, linked up at coasttocoastam.com. 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
3: 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And I said, well, I've been hearing his commercials Pat does for Roseville Numismatics.
2: Oh, yes.
3: And there was that stuff that I'd never cashed in for my dad. And so I went over there, and I told him, Pat sent me, and they were happy that I said that. And, but I didn't knock on the door. I rang the bell.
2: Okay. Well,
3: I made $313. And my dad was pretty pleased with that. 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
11: From ABC News, I'm Sherry Preston. As the U.S. and Iran trade airstrikes overnight, President Trump tells those at the NATO summit that the war will likely continue. The president signaling this morning that the memo of understanding signed by the two countries just weeks ago is dead. He says a ceasefire with Iran is over. To him, it's over anyway. The president fiercely criticizing the Iranians as well, saying he doesn't want to make a deal with them anymore. Despite saying he considers it to be a, quote, waste of time dealing with them, the president also said he will let his negotiating team continue working with the Iranians if they want to. Another set of allegations stacking up against the Democratic Senate candidate in Maine. A new accuser coming out against Graham Plattner, and a woman who says she's an ex-girlfriend accuses the embattled Maine Senate candidate of being a violent boyfriend who grabbed her, leaving bruises and blocking her in a bedroom. She tells CNN that Plattner secretly took off protection during sex. Plattner's campaign is saying the claim is categorically false and politically motivated. Still, many are calling on him to step aside, including his strong one-time supporters Bernie Sanders and New York City Mayor Zoran Mamdani. In New York, Building Commissioner Ahmed Tighani saying last night that they will figure out what went wrong eventually, but for now, they need to make sure that that building in Midtown with collapsed support beams doesn't fall completely. The building is stable, he says. It has not moved since they began monitoring it earlier in the day, and he says they feel confident that the emergency plan they have in place will make it stick. Many people were evacuated yesterday and streets were shut down. Argentina becoming the first team in World Cup history to overcome a two-goal deficit with less than 5 minutes in regulation. Lionel Messi scoring his 8th goal of the tournament in the 83rd minute to even the score. Enzo Fernandez's goal stoppage time gave them the victory. 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
12: Federal officials announced the arrest of 24 suspects near Highland Park, California, tied to 3 organized crime groups ordering assassinations. The arrests are part of a federal investigation dubbed Operation Hardball and were carried out in the U.S., Canada, and Europe. A rebate of several thousand dollars on electric cars coming back to California.
13: If the high price of gas wasn't already a good reason to check out an electric car, a federal rebate of $7,500 was a pretty tempting incentive. That expired last year, but now California is bringing a smaller version of it back. In the new state budget, there's $135 $25 million set aside for a rebate of $3,500 on new EVs and $1,750 on used ones, with a bunch of restrictions, like it's only available for first-time EV buyers. Car companies will also chip in to cover the cost of the rebate. I'm Jason Athenson.
7: Final game for the World FIFA Cup is this Friday at SoFi Stadium in L.A. That's the latest. I'm Bob Montague.
10: Now, Sacramento traffic.
9: Overnight on eastbound Highway 50, Fix 50 project reduced lanes from the Cap City 99 connector to Mayhew Road until 6 a.m. Full closure of the 26th Street on-ramp until 6, along with the 34th Street slip off-ramp and the 59th Street slip off-ramp. Westbound 50, reduced lanes Mayhew Road to the Cap City 99 connector until 6, and the connector to the Yolo County line until 5. 65th Street slip on-ramp closed until 6, along with the Stockton Boulevard loop on-ramp. Connector ramp closures. Westbound 50 to southbound 99 until 5, along with the westbound 50 to southbound and northbound 5 connectors. Traffic on the 10s every 10 minutes. Mornings and afternoons, KFBK News Radio. 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
10: Now, Sacramento weather.
14: Through the overnight hours, mostly clear, low 52 to 56. Sunshine around on Wednesday, high 90 to 94. Thursday, plenty of sunshine. Hot with a high 96 to 100. And sunshine around on Friday with a high 90 to 94. I'm AccuWeather's Andy Robb on KFBK.
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1: Hey, it's Blazer. All right, my life used to run on two things, caffeine and bad decisions that, at the time, actually seemed like a good idea. Don't get me wrong, I still love my caffeine. But we've all made choices, and that is exactly why I liked Awaken 180, because with weight loss, the hardest part isn't some magical secret. It's the endless thinking. You know what I'm talking about. What can I eat? How much? When? Then you get hungry, and suddenly, you're negotiating with yourself. It's like a hostage situation or something. Awaken 180 takes that part off your plate. Clear plan, real coaching, weekly adjustment, real results. You don't need a government grant or a scientific study to know this. When you remove the chaos, people actually stick with it like I did. And I'm not done yet. The best part is it fits in my real life. You don't have to become a different person. You just need a better system than I'll start on Monday. 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
2: 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I couldn't even walk across my floor without literally coughing until I was gassed. So I saw three different pulmonologists, and they could do nothing. Someone had mentioned to me about a product that President Reagan had taken. I ordered it within 1 week. 1 week. 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Why are you not coughing?" I told them what I'm doing, and they said, "Well, what's it doing that it stopped that coughing?" I said, "I can't answer that. It just stopped it."
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0: Welcome back. George Norrie along with Neil Donald Walsh. His website, again, is linked up at coasttocoastam.com. He's got an email, Neil, with an E, N-E-A-L-E, at neildonaldwalsh.com that you can get through also through his website. Neil, when you look at the problems on this planet today, what would you say are some of the biggest?
1: The biggest problem in the world today is that nobody knows what the biggest problem in the world today is. They see the result of the problem, but not the problem itself. The result is global alienation, of course. We can't seem, George, we can't seem to find a way to disagree agreeably anymore. We've always had differences of opinion, even controversy, but never with the level of animosity that we are seeing around the world today among people of different nations, people of different political persuasions, different religions, different races, different sexual orientations, and different economic groups, even different genders. It seems that more and more people, George, have lost their tolerance for any differences between us. And that's the biggest problem in the world today. The problem is created by separation. We believe that we are separate from each other. And because we believe we're separate from each other, we've decided that differences have to create divisions, that contrasts have to create conflicts, that the variances in our beliefs must create violence in our life, physical violence and verbal violence. And we have not found a way to change the way we interact with each other when we disagree. I've never seen anything like it, George. When I was a young man, as I said a minute ago, I'm 82 years old now, so we're talking quite a few years ago, but we didn't disagree then the way we are disagreeing now, with such verbal violence and even physical violence. So the biggest problem in the world today is that we think that we're separate from each other, and we think that God is, if there is a God at all, judging, condemning, and punishing, which gives us the rationale to be judging, condemning, and punishing with others if they don't give us what we want. Because after all, if the behavior is good enough for God, it's good enough for us. So we act the way we think that God acts with us. And that's the biggest problem in the world today. We're acting like God. It's been going on for a long time.
0: Now, you just asked yourself a rhetorical question earlier that you said, if there is a God, do you have any doubts at all?
1: I don't have any doubts, but many people do. 15%, you know, or so, yeah, of the people are atheists. They don't know. They're not clear, or they completely disbelieve in the existence of a higher power. I don't have any question that there is a higher power, but many people do.
0: Let's go to the phones for you, Neil. Let's start with going to Bethlehem, Pennsylvania, a religious town, of course. Roland's with us. Welcome to the show. Hi, Roland.
2: Hi, George. How are you? Belated happy birthday.
0: No, thank you.
2: I've been listening to this man's story. When he had his accident, and if I would have owned the building he lived in, that man would have never been evicted.
1: Thank you for saying that, Roland. I wish that you had owned that building. I would have given anything for that to be true for me. Unfortunately, the owner of the building did evict me because, you know, he said, I'm sorry. I just can't have you stay here without giving me rent. I can't afford it. I got to ask you to leave.
2: He wouldn't take something from you No, I would have worked with you. Honest to God, I would have worked with you. You wouldn't have been out in the street like you were.
1: Roland, I wish you had been there, and thank you for being that kind of person. You make me feel good about humanity. Thank you, Roland.
0: We need about a couple hundred million people like Roland, don't we, Neil?
1: You can say that again.
0: All right, I will. We need a couple hundred million people like Roland.
1: Nice. Nicely done.
0: Let's move on to Jim in Delaware. Go ahead, Jimmy. Welcome to the show.
3: Hey, I told Tom I'm going to make my argument for eternal damnation. Here it goes. What your guest said about no eternal damnation means Jesus didn't have to come, suffer, and die for us. And since if you don't avail yourself of what he done for us, he was the only one could pay for our souls, then it never gets paid then. Thus, you suffer forever. That's my argument for eternal damnation in defense of what Jesus done for us.
0: But you're a believer, Jim, aren't you?
3: Yes, I am.
0: What do you think of that, Neil?
1: Well, Jim, with gentleness, if I might, I simply disagree with you. I don't disagree with you about Jesus being an extraordinary human being and the Son of God. Jesus is the Son of God. There's no question about it. But I don't think that it's true that every Muslim, every Jew, every, you know, person of every other religion, every Buddhist, that millions and millions of people are going to hell simply because they don't belong to the right religion. I don't believe in a higher power who says, you do things my way. You got to eat the right food. You can't eat the wrong food. You got to wear the right clothes. You can't wear the wrong clothes. You have to behave in a certain way. Either you do things my way or you will pay for it for eternity. Talk about a punishment, Jim, out of proportion to the offense. Let me give you an example, Jim, and let me ask you how you feel about this. Jim, are you still with me?
0: Yeah, he is. He hung up.
1: Oh, I'm sorry that Jim's gone.
0: But he can hear you.
1: All right, well, Jim, I was told when I was 9 years old, because I went to a Catholic school, elementary school, and the priest was giving us a lecture on mortal sin. And I said, as opposed to venial sin, you know, a major offense as opposed to a minor offense. And I raised my hand, my little 9-year-old hand, and I said to the priest, Father, can you give me an example of mortal sin? Huh. I thought he said, certainly, my son. I thought he was going to say, you know, murdering someone or stealing someone's life savings or whatever. He said, it's a mortal sin if you miss Mass on Sunday. And if you do not confess that to a priest and have it forgiven by a priest before you die, you should get hit by a car or something, God forbid. But if you should die before you confess that sin and have it forgiven by a priest, you will go to hell. Going to hell for eternity for missing Mass one Sunday of your life? Folks, Jim, I'm not making this up. I didn't make that up. That's what the Catholic Church teaches to this day.
0: I never understood that too, Neil. Growing up as a Catholic kid in catechism classes, they would talk like that, and I would just shake my head going, how can this be? Wild.
1: That's the biggest problem in the world today, because we act with each other the way we think that God acts with us. And we also punish each other with disproportionate punishments when people don't do or nations don't do what we demand that they do.
0: Let's go west of the Rockies. Catherine's with us in Vancouver, Canada. Hello, Catherine.
4: Hi, George. Hi, Neil. I have been through a lot of stuff in my life, and I have always been close to God. 85, it started, like, really strong. And I have gone through so many things. I'll just give a couple. I had a massive car accident like you. I had, right after that, I had my father pass away. 2 months after that, my best friend passed away. Then 2 months after that, my mother passed away. And then my dad had a home they built for me. And my half-brothers on the other end of the property were... I am. They put him in a home, and I thought he passed away, but this is just before he did, okay? So, and then they turned my electricity off to try to force me out of here. So I got a lawyer, and I won that, but they haven't turned my electricity on. I've been here 10 years, believe it or not, by the grace of God and His strength and His friendship, that I am living in my home for over 10 years with no electricity.
0: Oh, my gosh.
4: And I call into the show periodically. I listen by the radio. And it's only by God relationship, intimate relationship with me over the years, that I could handle this and go through it victorious, just like you. And if people could just realize God is our friend. He is so in love with us. If people could just be at rest.
0: What advice would you give her, Neil, if you can?
1: I have no advice to give Catherine. She understands the nature of the divine being that we call God perfectly. Her understanding is identical to my own understanding, that God's love is endless and unconditional. And so I have no advice to give Catherine, except, I guess, if I would give her, make a suggestion, share with everyone whose life you touch what you've just shared with us, your story, your unbelievable hardships, and what you believe about the highest power. It can change people's lives, Catherine. You've probably changed some lives just now with what you've just shared with us. Thank you for the courage of your convictions and living into them.
0: Neil, what do you think of angels?
1: I think they're real. I think that angels are souls that have, you know, obviously moved into the spiritual realm and have chosen to undertake certain, I want to say functions, to undertake certain activities that would be of assistance to souls that are still living in the physical realm. And so we call those helpers, we call them angels.
0: What do you think life's purpose is, Neil? What's our, why are we here?
1: In my understanding, I was told by God that the purpose of life is for each of us to announce and declare, to express and fulfill, to become and to experience through the demonstration thereof who we really are. That the purpose of life is for us to express and experience that we are each an individuation of divinity, and then to expand that experience. Or to put it in one word, George, evolution. That the purpose of life is to involve ourselves in the process of the soul's evolution and the evolution of our species.
0: Next up, Patrick in York, Pennsylvania is with us. Patrick, go for it.
5: Well, good afternoon, good evening, gentlemen. How are you both doing?
0: Good, Pat. Thank you.
5: I heard the topic of your conversation this evening, and I just wanted to share something that happened to me about 30 years ago. I'm a police officer, and about 30 years ago, my youngest son was just born. He was only a few weeks old. We have four boys. And I went out on a call, and I ended up getting shot that night. And, there were a lot of things that I still scratch my head about, because I was shot with a rifle. And if you know anything about rifles, it was a .338 caliber rifle, big caliber deer rifle, hunting rifle.
0: It's a powerful rifle.
5: And I got shot in the face, the one side of my face. And of course, it destroyed the side of my jaw, and went down and lodged between my esophagus and my spinal cord. Of course, that all happened in the blink of an eye. I had no pain originally, but it passed through the side of a shed before it hit me, and that's probably what saved my life, because it took enough of the bullet, slowed it down enough, took enough of the mass of it off. But I can tell you that I laid there in the snowy ground, and it was in December. And, of course, it's a very disorienting experience for anybody who hasn't gone through it.
0: And were you shot accidentally, Patrick, or were you in the wrong place at the wrong time?
5: Well, I was on the inner perimeter of a standoff where a gentleman had been put out of his house on some domestic violence issues, and he broke back in, and we think he was in there on the route trying to kill his wife, but she got away. So it was just rage that he was experiencing, destroying things, shooting.
0: Stray bullet?
5: Well, it wasn't stray. It was directed towards me. But, you know, I laid there on the ground, and I knew I was hit, and I didn't know how bad it was. And I can remember praying to God at that time, asking him to take care of my young family if it was my time. And I will tell you to this day, and I tell my family this as well, I didn't hear any voices. I didn't see any manifestations of any angelic beings or anything like that. But I had a presence inside my head. And the presence told me that everything was going to be okay. And from that moment on, I had a peace. I had a warmth. I was able to get extricated out of it by a couple of my fellow officers. And I survived. But to this day, I talk about that with my family. Some of them think I'm a little nuts, maybe for different reasons as well. But I never would have thought this until I experienced it. And it was all-encompassing. It was getting my attention. And I understand who was talking to me. And it was God. And I've told this story to several of my friends, and I don't know what they think. I mean, I think some of them just listen to the story and are polite and even nod their head. But I'm telling you, to this day, in front of God right now, it really happened.
0: I believe you, my friend. What do you think of that story, Neil?
1: I am so deeply touched. Patrick, thank you for sharing that. You're one of the few people who has, I want to say, acknowledged that you yourself have had your own conversation with God. And you're not trying to give a different impression. You're calling it exactly what it was, exactly what it is. God spoke directly to you. And God bless you for hearing that and for sharing that information with other people.
0: Yeah, what if people don't hear God? Let's say God is talking to them, but they just don't hear. Is that possible?
1: Gosh, that's a good question. I don't know the answer. I mean, I have to assume that it's possible. All things are possible. I'm assuming that people may not be able to hear that still small voice within, you know, what the Holy Scriptures call the still small voice within.
0: We're going to come back and take final calls with Neil Donald Walsh in just a moment on Coast to Coast AM.
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1: Evacuation orders for the volcano fire near Temecula. Hundreds of horses and livestock in that community. The fire now 25% contained, but the red evacuation area has shrunken significantly. Most affected residents may return home, but should remain ready to evacuate. Meanwhile, a big rig fire in Castaic burned about 25 acres before it was stopped.
2: It started just after 4 p.m. and caused evacuation warnings near the Paradise Ranch Mobile Home Park along the 5 freeway. Over the course of 2 hours, the fire grew to a couple of dozen acres before it was contained just after 6 p.m. CAL FIRE says the cause of the fire is still under investigation. I'm Mark Mayfield.
1: The Dodgers hosting Colorado today at Dodger Stadium, then welcome Arizona for the weekend series. Major League Baseball All-Star Game July 14th in Philly. That's the latest. I'm Bob Montague.
0: Now, Sacramento traffic.
3: Camp City Freeway overnight, sweeper trucks between 50 and 80 until 5:30. North and southbound reduced lanes between the Elvis Rail Crossing and Exposition Boulevard until 5. And the southbound Camp City Freeway connector ramp to Highway 50 closed until 5. Highway 99 reduced lanes again tonight, Arno Road to Dillard Road, north and southbound until 5 a.m. And the northbound 99 connector ramp to westbound 50 closed until 4 a.m. Eastbound Highway 50 reduced lanes between Sunrise Boulevard and Hazel Avenue until 6. Eastbound 50 East Bidwell Street off-ramp also closed until 6. And reduced lanes between Placerville Road and the El Dorado County Line until 6. Traffic on the 10s every 10 minutes, mornings and afternoons, KFBK News Radio.
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4: Mainly clear overnight, low 52 to 56. Plenty of sunshine around on Wednesday, high 90 to 94. Thursday, sunshine, high 96 to 100. And sunny on Friday, high 90 to 94. I'm AccuWeather's Andy Robb on KFB.
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1: Next hour, ufologist Bryce Zabel joins us as we talk about UFO disclosure on Coast to Coast. Make sure you're part of the program. We're going to come back in a moment with Neil Donald Walsh and take final calls with him as well. Have you signed up yet to become a Coast Insider? Great deal. 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

0: And welcome back to our final segment with Neil Donald Walsh as we talk about his conversations with God. His latest book is called Letters to a Young Seeker. And of course, Neil, where do we get your books?
1: Anywhere books are sold. Online, at online bookstores, or, you know, you can get them just about any place that books are sold. They're sold all over the world.
0: All right, let's go to the calls again. Let's go to Roberto in Orlando, Florida. Welcome to the show. Roberto, you're on with us. Go ahead.
2: Yes, George. I was wondering, with all of his books and his conversations with God, has God ever revealed to him any cures for high blood pressure, sugar level, or different type of cancers, any cures instead of our home remedies can only go so far? Has he revealed any God cures for our illness?
0: I don't think so, but let's ask him. Neil, has God told you anything about health conditions and stuff?
1: Not in the way Roberto is asking. I was not given specific healing remedies. You're correct, George. I did not get that kind of information.
0: If you asked, you think it would have been given to you?
1: That's a good question. That's a very good question. My mind wants to say I don't think I would be given that information, but I'm not even sure why my mind thinks that. So I really don't know. I don't think it's God's job to tell us how we are to solve or heal all of our challenges and all of our problems. I think that God's function is to give us, to give humanity as a species, the opportunity to evolve to the point where it can create its own solutions.
0: If God hadn't answered you back in the 1990s, where would Neil Donald Walsh be today?
1: That's a good question. I would probably still be in the media business. I might be back in broadcasting. I did well. I mean, I wasn't a major star, but I did well enough to earn a living at it. And so I might have gone back into broadcasting or back into journalism. I would imagine one of those two careers would have captured my attention. And I did well enough in those careers to probably find work.
0: First time caller, Sue in Allentown, Pennsylvania. Hello, Sue. Go ahead.
3: Hi, how are you? I've been listening to your show for 55 years. My mom got me started with Art Bell, and she recently passed in March. But my question to Neil is, I cared for her to the end. It was an honor and privilege to go through hospice with her. I go to see her once a week. I have my conversations with God. However, it's the hurt in my heart. I miss her. I miss the simple things with her, having dinner, just loving her, kissing her when I come home. And I just want to know what to do with these aches in my heart.
0: What about grief like that, Neil?
1: Let yourself feel it. Really express it. And by when I say express it, I mean push it out. Let yourself feel it in whatever way feels natural and normal to you. If you have to write it in your journal, start a personal journal, and every day keep a diary of how you're feeling and write in the journal exactly how you're feeling. Find someone to share it with as well. Maybe it could be a professional counselor or simply a good friend. Or even you might even want to do something quite daring. You might even want to start your own grief support group, indicating that you're not a professional psychologist or psychiatrist, but that you have experienced, you know, what you're telling me, and that you would like to assist other people in joining together to face the same challenge. Those are the recommendations I'd make for you, Sue, and thank you for sharing your story with us.
0: Neil, why do you think the humankind has that innate feeling of hate?
1: Because we have imagined that we are separate from each other and that we have not tolerated differences. And because we think that our primary goal in life is survival, that the fundamental instinct is survival. And so we hate anything that we think or imagine stands in the way of us achieving what we want to achieve and surviving in the way that we wish to survive.
0: We've got Denver in Mississippi. Welcome to the show. Denver, go ahead.
4: Good afternoon. Good morning. Joy, thank you for this opportunity to speak on Coast.
0: Sure.
4: I send a shout out to Ruth in Maryland and Cornelius in Louisiana. And I'm an ordained minister. And I'm going to give Neil some scripture that let us know hell is real. Okay, there was two men in the New Testament, Lazarus and the rich man. Lazarus was a beggar. He was a beggar. He ate food that the dogs couldn't get hold to. And both of them transitioned. Lazarus went to heavenly place to be in Abraham's bosom. The rich man went to hell. And he could see Lazarus. He said, Lazarus, will you please dip your finger in the water and just cool me off? Lazarus said, if I want to, I couldn't do it because there's a gulf between us. He said, well, you go back and tell my friends that get their life right because they don't want to end up where I'm at. Lazarus said, they didn't listen to Jesus and the prophet. Why should they listen to a man coming back from hell? Now, I want to tell you about Jesus. When Jesus was on the cross, he left his body. They crucified him and went to hell for 3 days. And he fought the devil. He demoted the devil. He took the keys from death and hell from the devil. And he came back. He said, I'm Alpha and Omega. I have the keys of hell and death. There is a hell. In Ecclesiastes 12:14, he said, I will bring all thy works into judgment, whether good or whether evil, even though things are secret. So there is a hell. Comment on that, sir.
1: Denver, I do not have any comment. I understand that those are your understandings. I'm aware that that's how you feel about things. I understand that you feel that you've got authoritative sources. And you know what I was told? I was told in my own conversation with God, we should all be our own authority in all spiritual matters. So thank you for sharing your point of view about these things. It's nice to hear that you have a strong point of view. And I'm certain that you are living into what you understand to be true for you. As long as you're true to yourself, Denver, you know, Shakespeare put it perfectly. To thine own self be true, and it follows thou canst not be false to any man. So, Denver, thank you for living into your reality, and thank you for being generous enough to share your thoughts with us here.
0: Neil, after you, I have a guest talking about UFO disclosure. What are your thoughts on the possibility that there may be extraterrestrial life out there?
1: There's no question about it in my mind. And I was told in conversations with God, of course, there are sentient beings living elsewhere in the cosmos. There's no question about it. I mean, there are countless other planets. Well, I want to almost say millions of other planets in the universe. So, of course, there are sentient beings elsewhere in the universe, highly evolved beings.
0: Have they been here?
1: Yes, I believe so. I believe some have visited us, and I believe this is going to sound weird, George, but I believe some of them are visiting us on occasion, even to this very day.
0: Not weird on this show, Neil.
1: I don't think there's any question about it. I think that we are being visited on a regular basis by highly evolved beings from elsewhere in the cosmos. What we need to do is listen to what they've come to share with us.
0: Let's go to Gordon in Plant City, Florida. Gordy, how you been?
5: No, well, I'm still alive, George.
0: Keep kicking. Keep kicking.
5: Yeah, George and Neil, thanks for taking my call. First off, Neil, even though I may end up disagreeing with you at the end of the day, I'm not sure. We haven't finished our conversation. I want to thank you for insisting that we love each other and either forgive or understand, as you would put it. Now, I just wanted to compare notes on not only the stunning biblical prediction accuracy, the archaeological, historical accuracy of the Bible, the nature of Jesus, because I needed a perfect role model. While we were on hold, I saw that you had the most controversial thing about how to address what happened to Hitler. And if I could squeeze that last one, I know that I didn't tell Tommy Danhauser anything about what do you believe about how Hitler was handled. But I caught that at the tail end after I was put on hold, and I beg for forgiveness. But if I could just address that first, but also circle back to the stunning prediction. The Bible predicted Israel would be reborn. The Bible has archaeological accuracy. The Bible shows that we should love each other, and that even the Muslims think that Jesus was sinless. And that's something that I need. If without a sinless example, I wouldn't know what to do. So I'd like to compare notes, and I will hang on the line and just see what you have to say about how Hitler was addressed, how his situation, because this is one question that George would probably have asked if he had been given enough time, but I beat George to the punch. So I'm going to hang on, and I want to compare notes, and I really appreciate your inquisitive spirit.
1: Gordon, my understanding is that all souls go to what you and I would call heaven or paradise, because there's no such place as hell. But I am told that even in the spiritual realm, we are given the opportunity to experience what we caused other people to experience, so that our soul lives into the experience that other people were moving through because of us. Now, so I think that what happened, in my understanding, to the soul of the man called Hitler is that he was allowed to look deeply into and experience the emotional, the psychological, and the philosophical impact, the spiritual impact of the choices and decisions he made while he was on Earth. And in that way, he was able to, I want to almost put it this way, repay the debt that he owed to humanity. But ultimately, I'm told in conversations with God that all souls, without exception, ultimately wind up in the place that we call paradise, or the realm of the spiritual, if you please.
0: Neil, have you been a believer in reincarnation?
1: Yes, I do believe that reincarnation is a reality. And I've had experiences of having been places where it seemed like I had been there before. As an example, George, really quickly, my wife and I were in Norway at one point. We were walking, I was doing a lecture tour there, and we were walking down this street in one of the cities. And I said to her, you know, if we turn the corner left at the next corner, we're going to see a large building on the right-hand side. And I described it to her before we got there. So we made the left turn, and sure enough, it was there exactly as I had remembered it. And she said, how could you possibly know that? I said, you know what? It feels like I've been here before.
0: Uh-huh.
1: I believe I've had a previous lifetime in this particular place. So many people have experienced those kinds of encounters, not just with other places, but with other people.
0: Let's go to
1: last question.
0: I'm sorry. Go ahead, Neil.
1: When I first met my wife, I knew that I had been with her before in a previous lifetime. There was no question.
0: Interesting. Let's go to Christina in Florida, east of the Rockies, real quick. Christina, go ahead.
6: Oh, thank you. Can you hear me?
0: Yep.
6: All right. Hi, George, and hi, Nia. Thank you so much for taking my call. I read Nia's book, Conversation with God. It's great inspiration in my life. And I have two questions to Nia.
0: Only have time for one. Just for one. Go for it.
6: Okay. So I'd just like to let you know, Nia, that God has sent a new message to humanity. And my question is, have you heard about it, and do you think it's possible that God can send a new message to humanity at this critical point in human evolution when there's a lot of chaos in the world? Do you believe it's possible?
1: Of course I do.
0: Are these conversations continue for you, Neil?
1: Yes. For all of us. We are all having conversations with God. As I mentioned earlier, we're simply calling them something else.
0: Well, he inspired you to be sure. Stay in touch with us. Neil Donald Walsh, his website again is linked up at coasttocoastam.com. 42 books, including Conversations with God. Up next, UFO disclosure. Right around the corner, we'll find out. Bryce Sable.
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11: From ABC News, I'm Sherry Preston. The U.S. and Iran trading airstrikes overnight as President Trump tells those at the NATO summit in Turkey that the war will likely continue. Here's ABC's Karen Travers in Ankara.
12: President Trump signaled Wednesday morning that the memo of understanding signed by the U.S. and Iran just weeks ago is dead and said the ceasefire is over.
13: To me, I think it's over.
12: The president fiercely criticized the Iranians.
13: I don't want to deal with them anymore. They're scum.
12: Despite saying he considers it to be a, quote, waste of time dealing with them, the president also said he will let his negotiating team continue working with the Iranians if they want to. Karen Travers, ABC News, traveling with the president in Ankara, Turkey.
11: That high rise being converted from an office to a

0: residential building has been deemed stable in New York City after support beams began buckling yesterday. Hundreds had to be evacuated from nearby buildings. Calls for Maine Senate candidate Graham Platner to drop out of the Senate race continue following even further allegations from women he used to date. Here's ABC's Jay O'Brien.
1: 18 Democratic senators have called for him to drop out, and that includes his two biggest allies in the Senate, Elizabeth Warren, who campaigned alongside Graham Platner in the spring, and Bernie Sanders, who is perhaps Platner's biggest supporter.
0: Immigrant rights groups demanding a third-party investigation into another ICE-involved fatal shooting, this one in Houston.
2: According to his son, Lorenzo Salgado Araujo had been in the U.S. for nearly 35 years working in construction. On Tuesday, ICE officers attempted to pull him over, but say that he sped away and then tried to run over an agent with his van. Hours after the incident, protesters were on the same street where Araujo was shot to death.
0: ABC's Jim Ryan in Dallas. In Boston, the nurses at Brigham and Women's Hospital, the teaching hospital associated with Harvard, are off the job. Their one-day strike is over pay and working conditions. 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
4: Federal officials announced the arrest of 24 suspects near Highland Park, California, tied to 3 organized crime groups that ordered assassinations. The arrest part of a federal investigation dubbed Operation Hardball. Lawmakers on summer break, but have hundreds of bills waiting for them when they return.
5: The bills include the Golf Course Reservation Act, which would ban third-party sites from listing and selling golf course tee times at a higher rate than the course itself. There's another bill that does a similar thing with restaurants called the California Restaurant Reservation Anti-Privacy Act. The biggest and arguably the most impactful will be the update to the California Digital Age Assurance Act, which aims to expand protection for minors online. I'm Jason Campadonia.
4: Final game for the World FIFA Cup is this Friday at SoFi Stadium in L.A. That's the latest. I'm Bob Montague.
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6: Overnight work on eastbound I-80, Yolo County reduced lanes from the Solano County line to Richards Boulevard until 5, along with the southbound Mesa Boulevard on-ramp, along with the northbound on-ramp. Westbound 80 reduced lanes from East Childs Road to Mesa Boulevard until 4. Childs Road on-ramp closed until 5, along with the Mesa Boulevard off-ramp. Reduced lanes eastbound Highway 50, I-80 to Jefferson Boulevard until 5, along with the Harbor Boulevard on-ramp, the Cabaldon Parkway off-ramp, and the Jefferson Boulevard off-ramp. North and southbound I-5 alternating lane closures from the San Joaquin Sacramento County line to Highway 12 until 6. Traffic on the 10s every 10 minutes mornings and afternoons. 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
3: Now, Sacramento weather.
7: Through the overnight hours, mostly clear, low 52 to 56. Sunshine around on Wednesday, high 90 to 94. Thursday, plenty of sunshine. Hot with a high 96 to 100. And sunshine around on Friday with a high 90 to 94. I'm AccuWeather's Andy Robb on KFBK.
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3: Further exchange of fire. Good morning, I'm Gordon Deal, along with Nicole Murray, on this Wednesday, July 8th. Glad you could be with us. Here's what we have for you this hour.
4: The U.S. hit military targets in Iran today after its Revolutionary Guard struck three ships in the Strait of Hormuz.
3: Evacuations in the middle of New York City after workers discovered buckling floors at a building under construction.
4: Democrats in Maine are trying to figure out next steps, with Senate nominee Graham Platner facing calls to exit the race.
3: And more men now stepping in to be caregivers for aging relatives.
5: You know, sort of as a result of more people needing care, more people have to step up to provide it. So, you know, so over the past 20, 25 years, we've seen kind of a steady uptick in the number of men who are doing this work.
3: Jillian Berman at Market Watch on sons and husbands stepping up as caregivers and facing unique struggles. Hostilities have resumed in the Middle East. The U.S. military unleashed a series of strikes against targets in Iran earlier today in response to Iran firing at three ships in the Strait of Hormuz near the coast of Oman the day before. The renewed attacks from both sides threaten the month-old interim ceasefire deal. Iran's military says it has struck back by targeting dozens of U.S. bases in Bahrain and Kuwait today with missiles and drones. Meanwhile, President Trump is in Turkey for the annual NATO summit.
6: These are evil, sick people, and we have to rid their cancer. Their cancer. And you know what you do? You got to cut out cancer early. Man, that's the way I feel.
3: Earlier today, Trump also said that he believes the ceasefire deal with Iran is over. NATO Secretary General Mark Rutte supports the new strikes by the U.S. on Iran.
7: It was absolutely necessary, because when you have a ceasefire, and Iran is basically violating the ceasefire. We've seen what happened yesterday with ships being attacked. I think it is totally crucial that the U.S. forcefully reacts.
3: President Trump, meanwhile, today has stopped short of saying that the U.S. would restart the war with Iran. Oil prices are higher today after Iran and the U.S. traded military strikes and Washington reimposed crude sales sanctions on Tehran, with the Trump administration revoking a license allowing Iran to sell oil on the open market. It has eliminated the primary economic benefit for Tehran. We get more from this morning's Mike Gavin.
8: The renewed strikes are raising fears that a fragile truce could mean that Middle East supplies could be disrupted again. After the U.S. and Iran signed their truce agreement last month, oil prices tumbled back to pre-war levels and traders amassed large short positions in oil futures or bets that prices would fall further. Expectations of a wave of pent-up Middle East supply coming into the market caused the price declines. But developments over the past 24 hours have sent crude oil benchmarks as high as 6%. Gordon.
3: Thank you, Mike. Iran did not take responsibility for the vessel attacks in the Strait of Hormuz yesterday, but Qatar blamed Iran for them, including one on a Qatari liquefied natural gas tanker, which reported being struck by a drone that caused a fire in its engine room. Some anxious hours in New York City. Crews appear to have made progress shoring up an unstable building under construction in Midtown Manhattan that forced evacuations and street closures yesterday. At a late-night news conference, the Department of Buildings Commissioner Ahmed Tighani said the situation on East 42nd Street had improved.
9: The building is stable. It has not moved since we started monitoring it since earlier today. And we feel confident in the emergency plan that we have now to make it stable.
3: More than 100 fire and EMS personnel responded to reports of bricks falling from the 37-story building just before 8 a.m. When the FDNY arrived on the scene, firefighters found buckling and sagging floor conditions. No injuries were reported and all workers were accounted for. Several nearby buildings, home to more than 100 businesses, were initially evacuated, but many were given the OK

0: to return late last night. 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

0: The information you need and the truth you demand. 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
1: Thanks for being with us. The executive director of the Democratic Party in Maine says their nominee for the Senate will have no role in planning for his replacement. Devin Murphy Anderson said in a video posted to social media that Graham Platner's team has been trying to influence the party's planning for his replacement after he was accused of rape by a former girlfriend.
2: We have repeatedly reiterated to Graham Platner's team that they have no role in determining our next Democratic nominee for the U.S. Senate, nor in determining what this process looks like.
1: Platner has denied the rape allegations. He said Monday he would reflect on the best path forward. Separately, the Washington Post is reporting that another ex-girlfriend of Platner says he repeatedly removed protection without her consent when they were intimate. Meanwhile, what happens to the Senate race in Maine now? Analysis from Rachel Schilke, Congress reporter at Bloomberg Government. Rachel, what now?
3: I think that Democrats really have struggled just in general to try and get really great candidates for the Senate. Obviously, the House is a little bit more in play this year, but come a midterm cycle, the Senate also emerges as a potential grab point. And for Democrats, they really need to try and break this trifecta. So they have been trying to find the candidate with the best ability, in this case for Maine, to beat Susan Collins. And so Democrats ended up rallying behind Graham Platner. He ended up winning the primary after Janet Mills, the governor, dropped out, but she didn't necessarily suspend her campaign, so she was still on the ballot. And so basically what it did is it put Platner in kind of the Democrats' orbit to say, okay, like, you've had some allegations come out against you, you've had some controversies, but we're putting all of our eggs in your basket. We need you to deliver. And the problem that Democrats have been facing is that just kind of, it seems like time after time and again, they keep getting hit with these stories that come out about him that really show that maybe they should have gone a different way.
1: Who has he been politically? Like, well, why did they embrace him? Obviously, he became a good fundraiser, right?
3: Yeah, he was a great fundraiser. He out-fundraised Janet Mills extensively. He's, I believe, either on par or he's doing a little bit better than Susan Collins. And he just represented this progressive wave that I think Democrats are trying to turn to. Obviously, in the 2024 elections, we saw a lot of progressive people, whether it was young voters or grassroots or even current progressive lawmakers, saying, hey, we need to change our tactics. Democrats need to revamp the party. We need to start going after corruption. We need to start really getting down to our base. And so that's why you're seeing a lot of progressive candidates pop up all over the country, especially in these Senate races, which Republicans have obviously latched onto. They've called Platner, they've called some members in Michigan, you know, radical. And so that's kind of the gamble that Democrats have taken. But for Platner specifically, he was a progressive that they thought could topple Susan Collins. And in the beginning, I think they really thought of him as this down-to-earth guy who was reaching the voters. He was progressive, but he wasn't necessarily somebody overtly so. Like, I think he really could speak to voters' issues. And so that was something that I think Democrats really enjoyed. He wasn't a traditional politician, which people have started to sour to. It's just that he unfortunately came with all this baggage that either Democrats didn't vet properly or it was something that he didn't disclosed to them. So it definitely was a very messy situation they found themselves in.
1: We're speaking with Rachel Schilke, Congress reporter at Bloomberg Government. Explain what's at stake more broadly here politically for Democrats.
3: Yeah, as I mentioned, you know, the House is a little bit more in play this year, so Democrats are really hoping they can flip that and break the trifecta. But the Senate also is something that, just given the map, Democrats, if they played all their cards right, could potentially flip the Senate as well. And so Maine is one of those top targets. You have Susan Collins, who is, I would say, compared to some other Republican colleagues of hers in the Senate, she's more on the moderate side. She's an appropriator. She really is about the basics of the Constitution. She's kind of one of the last old guard members, I would say, of the Senate among the Republican Party. And Democrats were really attacking her. They were putting a lot of money into this race. They really wanted to topple her. They thought that if she goes, and that could start kind of this trickle-down effect where they could maybe see some more momentum in other states. Obviously, they're trying to flip a seat like Texas. I think that Maine is probably a bit more of a toss-up compared to that race. And so this was a really important race for Democrats, just on the whole. And so these allegations that kind of came out against Platner, not just this week, but also in the past weeks, and the more alarming that they got, you saw senators in the hallway saying, you know, he's come out and said they're false, like, you know, innocent until proven guilty, we're going to keep charging forward. But with the report that dropped this week, I think it's just kind of one too many, you know, drops in the bucket, and I think that they're kind of ready to move on, which is why you're seeing a lot of members who had called on him to suspend his campaign and drop out.
1: Yeah. Does this make it Senator Collins's race to lose, or maybe it had been already?
3: I think it already was. I think that Collins is really beloved in her state, and I think that Maine is a very interesting state. You obviously saw, like, Jared Golden, who's a very conservative Democrat, one of the most in the House. He's not running for re-election, but you saw how there was a Republican senator, but Democratic members of Congress in the House. So this is a state that really could go either way. And it, as I mentioned, it is kind of one of the more toss-up races. However, with all this stuff coming out about Plattner, just in general, I think the Democrats are going to have a harder time, especially because, as I mentioned, you know, Susan Collins has a very good reputation. She's been in Congress for a long time, and she's not losing her faculties. That's something that I think a lot of Democrats have really pointed to with Republicans or even their own party, that, you know, these members are getting old. They're not what they used to be. We need new blood. But Susan Collins is on her game. I know from experience seeing her on the Hill, she is really in it. She's working. She's okay on her job. So I think it's very interesting to see whether or not she can pull it out this fall.
1: Thanks, Rachel. Rachel Schilke, Congress reporter at Bloomberg Government. 20 minutes now after the hour on This Morning, America's First News. Here's Nicole Murray.
0: And now, the three big things you need to know. Number one.
4: President Trump said this morning on Fox that the ceasefire with Iran is over.
5: They're liars. They're cheats. They're sick people. They've hurt their people. They killed 54,000 people as of now that were protesting. You know, when people say, how come they haven't taken over? They can't take over because they're dead.
4: Trump's comments come after Iran's armed forces attacked U.S. military sites in Bahrain and Kuwait this morning. The U.S. conducted a series of powerful strikes the day before against Iran in retaliation for Iranian attacks on three commercial vessels transiting the Strait of Hormuz. Oil prices have surged as much as 6% this morning as a result.
0: Number two.
4: A Qatari LNG tanker was at risk of exploding, and a Saudi crude tanker was damaged near the Strait of Hormuz as maritime authorities raised the threat risk for vessels transiting the waterway to severe. The U.S. also revoked a sanctions waiver on Iranian oil.
0: Number three.
4: Attorneys for the suspect who is on trial for murdering conservative activist Charlie Kirk argue that video presented in court showing the alleged killer's movements on the campus of Utah Valley University before and after the shooting will taint a potential jury pool. Judge Tony Graff approving the use of the footage.
6: Having taken in consideration all factors, the court rules that Exhibit 12.4 is admitted into evidence and shall be played in the courtroom and may be broadcast by the media.
4: 23-year-old Tyler Robinson is being charged with aggravated murder, witness tampering, and more. Federal officials have announced the arrests of two dozen suspects tied to three India-based transnational organized crime groups, including members operating in California, where nearly half of the arrests took place. First Assistant U.S. Attorney Bill Asaley.
7: The three indictments target three separate criminal gangs, including high-level leaders who directed from abroad violence and drug trafficking in the United States. And you can see this is a international drug and organized crime operation.
4: Officials say the years-long federal investigation was carried out across the United States, Canada, and Europe. The Postal Service said it will raise the price of a first-class forever stamp from 78 to 82 cents starting this Sunday. The World Cup quarterfinals are set.
8: And he just scored! Ruben Vargas! And Switzerland head to Kansas City to meet Messi and Argentina!
4: The call on Fox as Ruben Vargas scores the winning goal during penalty kicks to beat Colombia and send Switzerland to the quarterfinals for the first time since 1954. Earlier, Argentina completed a stunning comeback to beat Egypt, scoring three goals after the 79th minute to win 3-2.
1: Thank you, Nicole. 23 minutes after the hour.
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0: Thanks for being with us. For generations, American families and society have assumed that caregiving, whether for kids or older family members, would be done by women. But these days, millions of men are taking on the role. Here's Jillian Berman at MarketWatch. Jillian, what's going on?
1: Yeah, so here at MarketWatch, we're exploring caregiving because this year is the year when the oldest baby boomers turn 80. And that's an age when caregiving needs can increase because healthcare becomes more complex and things like that. And so, you know, sort of as a result of more people needing care, more people have to step up to provide it. So, you know, so over the past 20, 25 years, we've seen kind of a steady uptick in the number of men who are doing this work. And experts kind of expect that to go up and up and up as more people need care.
0: And in many cases, both men and women, I guess, are dealing with unpaid elder care.
1: Yes, exactly. So, you know, our sort of like long-term care system, we don't really have one. People, you know, rely on whatever they can find to help them age with dignity. And so, you know, usually that's family members providing unpaid care.
0: Explain the unique challenges that men face when it comes to this.
1: So there are a few things. I mean, one, you know, in our society, we kind of think of the caregiver role as belonging to women a lot of the time. So, you know, when men take this on, sometimes they don't really think of themselves as caregivers. And so they may not be as eager to seek support or resources or things like that. You know, another thing, too, is that because on average, men make more money than women in the paid workforce, even when men want to do this work or they need to do this work, they may feel pressure not to or to, you know, have the woman in their household do it, because for them to leave a paid job or to cut back on a paid job would really put the family, you know, sort of financially in a bad spot. So those are some of the challenges that they deal with.
0: We're speaking with Jillian Berman, Assistant Managing Editor at MarketWatch. The story is called Sons, Brothers, and Husbands. More men are now caregivers for aging relatives. Explain, too, the tension between paid work and elder care.
1: Yeah, so that's a tension, you know, that people doing elder care of all genders experience, of course, right? You sort of need to step away from your office because somebody has a sudden hospitalization, or you've hired some paid caregivers, but they don't show up and you need to figure that out. And so for some people, you know, taking care of an older adult really is all-consuming and requires them to step away from work, or at least requires them to have some kind of flexibility at work.
0: Thanks, Jillian. Jillian Berman, Assistant Managing Editor at MarketWatch. 30 minutes now after the hour on This Morning, America's First News.

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1: Evacuation orders for the volcano fire near Temecula. Hundreds of horses and livestock in that community. The fire now 25% contained, but the red evacuation area has shrunken significantly. Most affected residents may return home, but should remain ready to evacuate. Meanwhile, a big rig fire in Castaic burned about 25 acres before it was stopped.
2: It started just after 4 p.m. and caused evacuation warnings near the Paradise Ranch Mobile Home Park along the 5 freeway. Over the course of 2 hours, the fire grew to a couple of dozen acres before it was contained just after 6 p.m. CAL FIRE says the cause of the fire is still under investigation. I'm Mark Mayfield.
1: The Dodgers hosting Colorado today at Dodger Stadium, then welcome Arizona for the weekend series. Major League Baseball All-Star Game July 14th in Philly. That's the latest. I'm Bob Montague.
0: Now, Sacramento traffic.
3: Overnight on eastbound Highway 50, Fix 50 project reduced lanes from the Cap City 99 connector to Mayhew Road until 6 a.m. Full closure of the 26th Street on-ramp until 6, along with the 34th Street slip-off ramp and the 59th Street slip-off ramp. Westbound 50 reduced lanes Mayhew Road to the Cap City 99 connector until 6, and the connector to the Yolo County line until 5. 65th Street slip-on-ramp closed until 6, along with the Stockton Boulevard loop on-ramp. Connector ramp closures. Westbound 50 to southbound 99.

0: 9 until 5, along with the westbound 50 to southbound and northbound 5 connectors. Traffic on the 10s every 10 minutes, mornings and afternoons, KFBK News Radio, 93.1 FM, 1530 AM.
1: Now, Sacramento weather.
2: Mainly clear overnight, low 52 to 56. Plenty of sunshine around on Wednesday, high 90 to 94. Thursday, sunshine, high 96 to 100. And sunny on Friday, high 90 to 94. I'm AccuWeather's Andy Robb on KFBK, Sacramento's News Radio.
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5: Thanks for spending time with us. Welcome into Wednesday, July 8th. Gordon Deal with Nicole Murray. Some of our top stories and headlines. President Trump says he believes the peace agreement with Iran is over after the two sides exchanged fire following attacks by the Iranian military on ships in the Strait of Hormuz. Oil prices have spiked on this news. Homeland Security says an ICE officer in Texas fatally shot an illegal immigrant from Mexico who was trying to evade arrest. Rain in the forecast today could help firefighters in Colorado battling the Aspen Acres wildfire. And the dog in Connecticut that kept a bear away from a little boy. That story in about 20 minutes. The Mag 7 trade is a bust. The red hot chip trade is cooling, and nobody tells you when one hot trade ends and another begins. Rick Newman, founder of The Pinpoint Press, says if you're a buy and hold investor, as most of us should be, this is a moment of vindication. Rick, how do you see it?
6: I looked at the Mag 7, and I wrote this story before this. This cool little name came out for the Mag 7. They're now calling it the Lag 7. I wish I'd thought of that, but I didn't. But when I wrote about it, so the Mag 7 is these. It's these seven giant companies: Alphabet, Amazon, Apple, Microsoft, Nvidia, Meta, and Tesla. And this has been, a hot trade for the last two and a half, maybe almost 3 years. And the idea was that these are just dominant companies and they're just going to dominate the economy for the foreseeable future. And for most of the last 2 years, that was a great trade. I mean, those stocks rose by more than the whole rest of the market combined. But that has reversed. So the Mag 7 in 2026, when I did the numbers, it was down about 4% for the year, whereas the overall market is up about 8%. And there are now ways of measuring the non-Mag companies. So that's known as the non-MAG 493, which is all the other companies in the S&P 500 aside from the MAG 7. Those are up 13%. So the non-MAGs are up 13% this year. The MAGs are down 4%. So it looks like that trade is over. And, you know, I cover investing for kind of like for ordinary people. And one of the things I always, you know, I used to work at Yahoo Finance, and I know how financial media works. And one of the things I always think about is, you know, there are always people saying, oh, this is the hot new trade. This is what, you know, Wall Street, where the smart money is and all this. Nobody tells you when the hot new trade is over.
7: Yeah.
6: And that is why the contention in this story I wrote is people just should not follow trendy trades, because it's easy. You know, you see these buy recommendations all the time, but nobody tells you, hey, it's time to get out. They just move on to the next trendy trade. Mm.
7: Is that when, I don't know, I may be dating myself, but there was a time when it was, well, if you've made 10%, you know, time to sell some of those holdings and reinvest in something else if you're on some hot stock.
6: I mean, I think all the traditional investing rules still apply, even if the market seems very different these days. I mean, we're obviously in an artificial intelligence boom. It could be a bubble. The semiconductor stocks are unbelievable. I mean, the performance of those stocks is unreal. Just this year, semiconductor stocks up 34%. That's just 1 year. If you go back 3 years, it's like 200%. But all, you know, all the rules still apply. Like, don't try to time the market. You know, if you think you know when to buy and when to sell, you're probably wrong, because nobody, the smartest minds in investing don't know when to buy and sell. Mm. Diversify, you know, invest in the whole market. I mean, that's paying off now as well. I mean, one thing that's gone underappreciated is that small company stocks have been doing great this year. Small company stocks are doing way better than the S&P 500, which is the big companies. And, you know, nobody has recently identified that as a hot trade. So, you know, just be diversified, use broad index funds, and don't try to get too fancy.
7: Yeah. We're speaking with Rick Newman, founder of The Pinpoint Press. The piece is called Why Investors Should Avoid Trendy Trades. Since you brought it up, it made me wonder, you know, we're blending a couple of different thoughts together here, but are we at a point with AI where it might be able to tell you at some point, hey, time to get out of that hot stock?
6: Probably not. So people might think that AI is a new thing in investing. It is not a new thing. Hedge funds and, you know, especially private investment vehicles have been using cutting edge software. I mean, it used to be called algorithms. They've been using cutting edge software for, I mean, probably 3 or 4 decades to try to identify, you know, tiny changes in the market or tiny trading opportunities. A lot of that is trying to get the signal as fast as possible, like literally in nanoseconds, so that your computers spot the trade before the markets, you know, broader computers spot the trade. I mean, hey, if you're running a hedge fund, that's part of your business model. If you're everybody else, I wouldn't try it.
7: Thanks, Rick. Rick Newman, founder of The Pinpoint Press. By the way, it's Wednesday, which means it's time for another episode of our video series called When the Mic is Off. Posting today, are sports fans taking things a little too far, tracking down and taunting opposing teams outside of the stadium? Mike and I discuss it on Instagram, TikTok, Facebook, and X. Just do a search for This Morning with Gordon Deal. 20 minutes now in front of the hour. Coming up next, the restaurant owner in California who slapped a financial penalty on parents who let their kids run wild.
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7: Thanks for spending time with us. Welcome into Wednesday. It is time now for the mic drop with this morning's Mike Gavin.
21: Good morning. Well, we talked yesterday about a Waymo driving its passengers right in the middle of 4th of July fireworks. Today, some props for Waymo as it helped curtail some unruly teenage behavior in California. Police in San Mateo said on social media that two 15-year-olds were allegedly drinking alcohol and shooting water beads from a toy gun as they rode in one of the driverless cars on Monday. But just because there's no driver doesn't mean that you're free from consequences. Waymo employees were able to monitor the behavior via interior cameras. The car was stopped in a parking lot and police were called. Police acknowledged that there was some ingenuity to the scheme, but said underage drinking and brandishing of even toy guns to strangers are both bad ideas.
7: Wow.
21: And doing that when you know that there's like cameras on you in a robot car. You think no one's watching you? Come on.
7: Yeah, that's a good point. So did they know and not care?
21: Yeah.
7: Did they actually not know?
21: Yeah.
7: As teenagers, right, of the technology in today's driverless vehicles.
21: You think it's almost easier to get away with it with a human driver than it would be in a robot car where you have to assume that you're being very much watched.
7: Yeah. All right. So we hammered Waymo yesterday.
21: Yes.
7: And then you know, it gets a pat on the back today.
21: I guess so. Okay. Although this wouldn't have happened if there was a driver in the car, so you most likely, right? So you could say that
7: Waymo got lucky here. Is that what it was?
21: I guess so. But I mean, there's so many of those out there. Kind of surprised me they were able to, I guess, catch it.
7: Yeah,
21: maybe something was going on in the car that alerted some sort of motion that was going on in the car. Perhaps got caught by the camera and alerted the employees. And more Bay Area kids getting their comeuppance along with their parents. A restaurateur has gone viral for charging parents as much as $327 for failing to control their rowdy children at his Chinese eatery after witnessing insane behaviors like kids running laps around his restaurant and parents changing smelly diapers at booths. Yu Yu Zhu, who operates two restaurants south of San Francisco, says he slapped financial penalties on parents whose kids smashed credit card readers, carved designs into tables, tables, using utensils, and broke teacups at his Foster City restaurant. He says his staff were being forced to parent children while working, and that's not their job. He tells the New York Post that if he acted the way some of these kids act in his restaurant, he would have gotten his ASS beat. The casual restaurant's menu includes an advisory that asks parents to please control your children. Social media commenters mostly applauded the policy, with one ex-user writing, "Gentle parents are raising mini terrorists."
7: Jeez.
21: Yikes.
7: He even has a note on his menu.
21: Yes.
7: That says, "Control your children."
21: Yeah, apparently this happens a lot. Apparently this is like an everyday occurrence. You know, kids just running around acting crazy in his restaurant. I don't know why or what about his restaurant sort of fosters that behavior, because this happens quite a bit.
7: This is like extra caffeine or sugar in the lo mein somehow. I mean, what is happening here?
21: Yeah. Who knows? But, you know, who knows? Maybe that also putting that in the menu also allows him to then more freely, easily charge them when something goes wrong.
7: Yeah.
21: Like, well, dropping a credit card reader for that costs $300.
7: Wow. Yeah. Just quick parenting tip. Like, if your kids like run around restaurants, you don't belong in the restaurant at all.
21: Eating home is your only option.
7: Just get takeout, for crying out loud.
21: Yes.
7: Thank you, Mike. 13 minutes in front of the hour.
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1: Thanks for being with us. The White House has launched 25 Freedom Fuel gas stations, all selling gas at $3.47 a gallon. The White House announced the initiative yesterday on X with a video of customers thanking President Trump for lowering gas prices. The stations are located in the greater Philadelphia area. The move comes as Americans continue to worry about gas prices ahead of the November midterm elections. But the price of Freedom gas is only slightly lower than the national average. According to AAA data, the national average price of fuel this morning is $3.79 a gallon. Earlier this year, gas prices began rising in all 50 states, bringing the national average to nearly $5 in May. The sharp rise stemmed from shipping disruptions in the Strait of Hormuz from the U.S. war with Iran. 8 minutes now in front of the hour on This Morning. Once again, here's Nicole Murray.
0: And now, the three big things you need to know. Number one.
2: President Trump says the interim peace deal between the U.S. and Iran is over, and he believes U.S. representatives continuing peace talks are wasting their time.
3: These are evil, sick people, and we have to rid their cancer. Their cancer. And you know what you do? You got to cut out cancer early. Man, that's the way I feel.
2: Trump's comments come after the U.S. and Iranian forces traded strikes again. Oil prices have surged as much as 6% this morning.
0: Number two.
2: New York City officials say crews appear to have made progress steadying an unstable building under construction in Midtown Manhattan that forced evacuations and street closures. NYC Building Commissioner Ahmed Tighani.
4: We've been monitoring the building for many hours and have not seen any movement. We have monitoring positions set up outside and inside the building that's allowing us to track the situation.
2: Construction workers discovered buckling beams in the building yesterday.
0: Number three.
2: A top official with the Maine Democratic Party says Graham Plattner and his team will have no role in selecting his replacement if he drops out of the race.
5: We are committed to ensuring that Democrats across our state can have confidence in both. Unfortunately, Graham Plattner's team has repeatedly reached out to us in an attempt to put their thumb on the scale of what this process looks like.
2: Lawmakers are urging Plattner to quit after rape allegations surfaced. A former coach at Bucknell University in Pennsylvania has been charged with aggravated hazing after a freshman football player collapsed during practice and died in 2024. Officials say Mark Kolbus is also facing misdemeanor counts of involuntary manslaughter and reckless endangerment. A federal judge has rejected United Airlines' bid to dismiss a lawsuit by passengers who complained they paid extra money to sit in window seats, only to discover their seats had no actual windows. United says the window referred to the location of a seat relative to the cabin wall and the aisle. Looking to get paid back for the holiday weekend? I wouldn't hold your breath. A new Zelle study finds that 76% of Gen Z consumers who paid up front for group expenses say they were not paid back in full.
1: Wow, that's just Gen Z.
2: I mean, I've had this issue before.
1: Right? That's right.
2: You've never encountered this before?
1: No, I said I have. I'm a Gen Xer. I've had this happen before.
2: Yeah. I don't mess with this. I'm like, where is it? Yeah. Where is it? Hello, you Zelle, Venmo, pick one.
1: Even at the risk of perhaps losing a friend over it.
2: I guess it depends how much it's for, but hey,
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1: Glad you're with us. A bear came within feet of a young boy in Northwest Connecticut before the family's husky came to the rescue and chased it off. It happened in Torrington, about 45 minutes west of Hartford. In the footage, the bear runs up to the home's driveway towards the boy with the husky close behind. Before the wild animal reaches the child, the dog jumps onto the charging bear's back and bites it, directing the bear away from the boy. While the husky works to protect the child, the boy runs off frame in search of safety. In the background, an adult voice shouts at the bear, helping to scare the animal off. The video ends with the dog continuing to chase the bear away from the property. The dog's owner, Jeff Tazara, told WTNH television that the canine had previously protected his children from strangers and said it was no surprise that she did it again. As a reward, he planned to reward his loyal dog for saving his son with one of the pet's favorites, a T-bone steak. That'll do it for this hour. For Nicole Murray and Mike Gavin, I'm Gordon Deal. Thanks for listening to This Morning, America's First News.

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1: in this edition of the Marketers Report, Chris Epple, head of marketing for the Americas, Harman JBL, weighs in on the importance of audio.
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13: What do a box of diapers, a presidential hopeful, and a Middle East ceasefire have in common? They are all reminders that trust is fragile. Governor Newsom stood in front of cameras more than 2 months ago announcing a multi-million-dollar diaper program for new parents. But the contract, the public has still yet to see it. Nationally, President Trump says the ceasefire with Iran is effectively over, raising fresh questions about what comes next. And politically, is the Democrat Party leaving Governor Newsom behind? A new analysis says the rise of the Democratic Socialists could be making Newsom's brand of politics look almost stale. If that's true, what does that mean for 2028? Let's get a check on traffic on this Wednesday, July 8th. Good morning, Roy Lamella.
14: 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Right now, starting to see a little bit of slow traffic on the Cap City Freeway going northbound. Looks like Caltrans doing some sweeping work in the right shoulder and the center divine. That's what's causing that slowdown. They should have that completed by 5:30. You love the way the place feels. Every escape feels a little more extraordinary. Every getaway is a chance to make the

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1: Quite warm today with plenty of sunshine, highs in the upper 80s to low 90s. Then clear and comfy tonight, lows from the mid and upper 50s. A hot day for Thursday with plenty of sun, highs from the mid 90s to 100. I'm AccuWeather meteorologist Jason Caterina on KFPK, Sacramento's News Radio.
2: We have 54 degrees in Sacramento with our top local story this hour. More than 2 months after Governor Newsom announced California's partnership with Baby to Baby to provide free California-branded diapers to new parents, the public still hasn't seen the multi-million dollar contract behind the deal. KFPK's John Harper has more.
3: The investigative team from CBS News California requested the contract in May. They wanted to check into allegations that the first partner has a relationship with one of the CEOs of the nonprofit awarded the lucrative contract. The state eventually acknowledged that the records are public, but after multiple deadline extensions, the documents still haven't been released. Here's a portion of that CBS report.
4: California law clearly states any executed contract is a public record, and so are competitive bid scoring sheets.
3: The delay comes as lawmakers consider Assembly Bill 1821. That would give state agencies more time to respond to California's Public Records Act requests by changing response deadlines from calendar days to business days.
2: That's John Harper reporting. Supporters say agencies are overwhelmed by broad requests, while transparency advocates argue multi-million dollar taxpayer-funded contracts should be posted online automatically. Our top national story this hour. This morning, President Trump says the fragile ceasefire with Iran is over, in his opinion. This follows fresh attacks in the Gulf. He says dealing with Iran has become a waste of time. Here's Mark Mayfield.
5: Trump spoke overnight from Turkey, where he's attending this week's NATO summit.
6: I think it's over. I don't want to deal with them anymore. They're scum. You know what scum is? They're scum. They're sick people. They're led by sick people.
5: The president said he'd let U.S. negotiators continue talking about the matter, but stressed he doesn't want to waste any more time. His announcement comes as fresh attacks have kicked up tensions across the Middle East, with Iran targeting ships transiting the Strait of Hormuz and the U.S. military striking dozens of targets in response. The U.S. Treasury Department also moved on Tuesday to reimpose sanctions on the sale of Iranian oil, immediately sending the price of crude up. I'm Mark Mayfield.
2: Now, for more of what matters this morning, let's get to Mark Dembski.
7: And good morning to you, Christina. Republican gubernatorial candidate Steve Hilton, he is breaking with many Republicans and siding with a coalition of Democrats, rural county officials, and consumer advocates in support of preserving traditional landline phone service in California. Tembi Trujillo reports.
8: Hilton is urging the federal government not to let AT&T end landline service for thousands of homes and businesses. The FCC recently moved toward letting the company cease landline service. Hilton says ending service could hurt rural residents who rely on landlines for emergencies and says the state should decide if landlines are still needed. AT&T says it will only end service where strong wireless coverage exists and promises no one will lose phone or 911 service. Landlines won't be phased out until at least June of 2027. I'm Tammy Trujillo.
7: Former California Governor Gavin Newsom's chief of staff, Dana Williamson, expected to learn her sentence in the coming weeks after pleading guilty in a federal public corruption case. KPK's Jason Capodonio with the details.
9: Dana Williamson took a plea deal and pleaded guilty for her role in a scheme to steal $250,000 from a dormant political account that had belonged to Javier Becerra. Williamson dodged a courtroom multiple times after she was indicted back in November of 2025 because she needed a liver transplant. The one-time California political insider, which many called a party animal, will now be sentenced on November 9th. She faces more than 30 years in prison and more than $1 million in fines. I'm Jason Campidonia.
7: Here's an interesting idea. Stockton property owners with unpaid city utility bills could soon see those debts added to their property tax bills. City leaders approved the plan to recover nearly $9 million in overdue water, sewer, and garbage fees by placing the unpaid balances on annual property tax bills as special assessments, saying it will help the city collect long outstanding debt. The city plans to submit its final list of approximately 4,300 delinquent accounts to the county by August 10th.
10: Major League Baseball is in Sacramento. Complete A's coverage on KFBK News Radio.
7: Well, the A's struggles continued in Detroit last night. The Athletics with, well, trouble mounting any offense against Tigers starter Tarik Skubal, who struck out 9. The A's with single runs in the third and seventh, but Detroit won the game 6-2.

0: The paper says the recent success of Democratic Socialists in primary elections suggests the Democratic Party is moving further left, leaving Newsom's brand of mainstream progressive politics looking increasingly out of step with the party's activist base as he eyes a possible 2028 presidential run.
1: Being the front runner comes with greater scrutiny, so people are taking a closer look at his record. And some of the headlines lately haven't been good for the governor. There's also something else happening within the dynamics of the Democratic Party. New York City Mayor Zoran Mamdani wasn't born in the United States and can't run for president, but he is a Democratic Socialist, and his chosen Democratic Socialist candidates have been winning in congressional primaries across the nation. They've been upending the Democratic Party establishment. That is a lot more exciting than what Gavin Newsom is doing, which is still trolling Trump. On July 3rd, the day before America's 250th birthday, Mamdani gave a stirring speech at George Washington's desk in which he attacked the foundations of American exceptionalism. Gavin Newsom gave a similar address on July 4th, but he talked about how Trump was a threat to Democratic elections. It's the same thing Newsom has been saying for about 2 years now. So it's not new, it's old, it feels very yesterday, whereas Mamdani's style of politics feels very tomorrow. With Mamdani's candidates rising, it does mean there's less interest in the Democratic Party in the style of politics that Newsom is still practicing.
0: Has the Democratic Party moved so far left that politicians like Gavin Newsom are now considered too moderate? Or do candidates on the far left win primaries but struggle to win in general elections? Which direction do you think Democrats will go to give them the best chance of winning nationally? 51881 is the number to text. Start with KFBK. That's 51881. 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Or hit us up on the talkback line while listening to KFBK on the iHeartRadio app. Hit that microphone on the top right-hand side. 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
2: ABC News. I'm Sherry Preston. The U.S. and Iran striking overnight, and now President Trump is casting doubt on the ceasefire. The president in Turkey for the NATO summit, and ABC's Rachel Scott's traveling with him.
3: This morning, President Trump declaring the deal he signed with Iran just 3 weeks ago is now dead, calling the negotiations a waste of time.
4: To me, I think it's over. I don't want to deal with them anymore. They're scum. You know what scum is? They're scum. They're sick people. They're led by sick people.
3: Overnight, Iran and the U.S. trading fire. Tehran launching attacks across the region, targeting U.S. military sites in Bahrain and Kuwait.
2: In New York City, a whole lot of people have been watching one building under construction. Its support beams began buckling yesterday, leading to fears it may collapse. ABC's Aaron Katursky is on the site.
5: This morning, the rush to stabilize a building under construction in Midtown Manhattan after support columns buckled, sparking fears of a catastrophic collapse.
6: We have columns partially down on 21 and 22, and we have floors sagging between 21 and 26.
5: The first call came just before 8 a.m. Tuesday for bricks falling from the building. Workmen noticed the buckled columns, multiple cracks, and the floors beginning to sag.
2: It's a former commercial building that was being converted into residential apartments, all of that being looked into. Two square blocks still evacuated. Maine Senate candidate Graham Plattner denying a new set of allegations against him and staying in the race despite calls to drop out. But ABC's Jay O'Brien says the clock is ticking.
7: 18 Democratic senators have called for him to drop out, and that includes his two biggest allies in the Senate, Elizabeth Warren, who campaigned alongside Graham Plattner in the spring, and Bernie Sanders, who is perhaps Plattner's biggest supporter.
2: Oil prices surging more than 6% amid renewed tensions with Iran. 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
8: 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As we take a look at the drive, making your way into the Stockton area on southbound 99, 38 minutes with no delays making your way down southbound 99. And also, no problems from the Crosstown Freeway in Stockton to Manteca. Altogether, that's going to be a 15-minute ride, at least between Stockton and Manteca. Traveling down I-5, no delays there. That'll be a 43-minute ride to the Crosstown Freeway. Then from Highway 4 through Lathrop and 205, that's going to be a 17-minute ride. Looks like the brake lights begin in Tracy at the 11th Street overcrossing to the 580 interchange on westbound 205. That'll take you 30 minutes to get through that stretch. Up and over the Altamont Pass, looks like those brake lights continue to just pass Grant Line Road and then improves as you're making your way up the incline to North Flynn Road. On the other side of the hill in Livermore and Dublin, you're running at the limit, so that's going to be 24 minutes between 205 and 680. Trouble sleeping lately? Upgrade to

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1: Sunny skies today with a high near 90 degrees. Tonight clear, a low of 57. Tomorrow sunny with a high near 95. Currently we're at 54 in Sacramento.
2: News from your neighborhood. 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Kitchen and Bath Remodeling, celebrating 50 years of craftsmanship. The Sacramento Press is where we grab this story. A former motel site on Stockton Boulevard has been transformed now into a new affordable housing in South Sacramento. The new San Juan One Apartments, featuring 113 affordable homes for lower income families. Officials say the project helps revitalize the Stockton Boulevard corridor while expanding much needed affordable housing in the Sacramento region.
1: All right. Last year, my family and I went to an NHL game. And we went to get some snacks, you know, for the game. And we put all of the snacks. We took them out of the refrigerator ourselves. We put them on the counter. They were scanned by some sort of machine. And then up popped the payment, and we made the payment. But before we made the final payment, there was little notification that came up that said, "Would you like to leave a tip?" And I was like, for whom? For who? For who is this tip? For whom is this tip?
2: Right.
1: And tipping is such a big issue now for so many people. You're being asked left and right for tips. And we were tipping great during COVID. So coming up next, we're going to talk a little bit about how America is feeling about tipping these days.
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2: Hey, it's Mark Dembski for DraftKings. 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
4: Stockton's new City Hall is officially open to the public. The new downtown facility on West Weber Avenue, bringing most city services together under one roof after years of planning and construction.
5: Let's talk something. Talk about something we've all experienced. You grab a coffee, you pick up a takeout, you buy a bottle of water at the airport, and suddenly that payment screen is asking for not 20%, but 22%, 25%, even 30% as a tip. For a lot of people, it's starting to feel like tipping requests are everywhere. Betty Lynn Fisher from USA Today looked at data from the app Toast. That app processes payments for 171,000 different restaurants.
6: Toast, has been tracking tipping behaviors on its app for restaurant partners since about 2022. And so, they said that in the latest report from the first quarter of this year, the average tip at restaurants in the United States is under 20%. And the overall U.S. restaurant tip across all restaurant types held steady at 18.8% in the first quarter of 2026. So my big question was, these days, people are kind of using that 20% as the bar. And so I talked to a young woman named Temi Adarie. She's a 28-year-old content creator and comedian in New York City. And she had posted a TikTok that said, hey, do people still tip 20%? And it was really interesting because she said, she feels like she's a generous tipper and that 20% is kind of her standard, but that she's noticed that when she goes to, a restaurant or somewhere and, you see that screen, it's not starting at 20%. She says it's starting at 20, sometimes going up to 25 and skipping, that even the middle ground of 22%.
5: Yeah, I've seen as much as 35%.
4: Can you believe they don't even give you an option to go under 18% at most places now?
5: Yeah, sometimes there's a custom, and then you can hit custom and then hit whatever you're going to hit.
4: Well, yeah. I mean, you do have that option, but I think a lot of people just hit a button and go.
5: And the thing that gets me is that all of those computer screens that process these tips, they get a cut. They get a cut. Mm-hmm. The full thing you're giving is not even going to the person.
4: Well, and back to your story real quick, Christina. I mean, yogurt shops is a great one. I self-serve my own yogurt when I go to I put all the stuff on. I do it all, and then they want a tip?
5: I know. If I go somewhere where I'm serviced and someone is kind to me, I overtip.
4: Me too.
5: I overtip.
4: Yep.
5: But a lot of those self-serve places, I can't hit zero fast enough. I can't smash that zero button fast enough.
4: Whoa.
5: All right. So the interesting part is that while the pressure to tip has gone up, Americans are not necessarily doing it. The average tip at full service restaurants is now 19%. That's actually below the long-standing 20% benchmark.
6: According to Toast, the average restaurant tip at the Toast restaurants in the United States is 19.3% at full-service restaurants and 15.8% at quick-service restaurants in the first quarter of this year. And they define a quick-service restaurant as counter service or fast food, which to me was pretty surprising. Full-service restaurants, the tips dipped to a 7-year low of 19.1% in the second quarter of last year and then moved up to this 19.2%. But again, still under that 20%. And then quick service restaurants have been flat, but still at 15.8% for 6 consecutive quarters, down from a pandemic high of 16.5%.
5: Okay, and the best tippers in the country, Delaware. They top the list with diners tipping more than 22% on average. The worst,
4: California.
5: Just over 17% regularly.
4: Well, because we're taxed so much, too, right?
5: I mean, let's get a check on traffic now. Roy Lamella standing by.
7: Looks like we have traffic stopped on the Cap City Freeway. 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CHP has temporarily blocked all northbound lanes of the Cap City Freeway right near N Street. Looks like a truck spilled some drywall all over the lanes right now. And traffic is at a standstill. Looking at our cameras, looks like they're on the scene trying to clean this off. So They're starting to, looks like CHP is starting to let traffic get through right now at a very slow rate. So expect some delays again. Northbound Cap City Freeway starting at Highway 50 to N Street as Caltrans tries to clean up some spilled drywall all over the lanes. Now we take a look at the super commute heading into San Francisco. No delays across the Yolo Causeway in a 15-minute ride to Davis. 27 minutes with no problems from Davis to the Cordelia Junction. The rest of the drive on westbound 80 looks good for the Garquinas Bridge to the May. 16 minutes. Looks like they just turned on the metering lights at the Bay Bridge Toll Plaza, and that has traffic backed up a little bit starting right around the Grand Avenue overcrossing. Once you get past that, no major problems into San Francisco. 8 minutes altogether from the Mays to Fremont Street. You love the way the place feels. Every escape feels a little more extraordinary. Every getaway is a chance to make the moment yours. Everything feels wonderful. 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Traffic on the 10s every 10 minutes, mornings and afternoons. 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
5: We are on the way to 90 degrees today, currently 54 degrees in Sacramento. As we get an early check on business and money news, let's get over to the Bloomberg Business Desk with Denise Pellegrini.
8: Stocks are giving back gains as the Mideast truce appears to be unwinding and crude oil futures rise along with the new tension between the U.S. and Iran. Samsung is hoping to get a jump on next-generation foldable phones with its Galaxy Unpacked event in London this month, where it will unveil several models. Apple is expected to introduce its first-ever foldable phone later this year. You know how there's a shortage of homes in the U.S.? Well, believe it or not, some say we may soon be facing too much housing instead. Mortgage Bankers Association warning of a shrinking population and a slowdown in household formation as the U.S. fertility rate falls to a record low and immigration remains restricted. More workers are taking mental health leaves and bosses are not in a good mood about it. About 67% of U.S. employers report an increase in mental health-related leaves of absence and accommodation requests over the past year, with companies hiring temporary replacements that can cost hundreds of dollars a day. Do you feel like you need help as you try to unplug and not let all your apps distract you? Well, there's a new device that wants to help with that. It's called Brick, a gray plastic cube that connects to an app to block distracting apps on your phone so you stay bricked until you tap the phone against the cube to restore access. Wall Street Journal says the $60 device has become a status symbol, with users posting screenshots of their bricked phones and lifestyle on social media. And how do you like to take an anti-inflammation vacation? Growing number of private members, clubs, and hotels are offering anti-inflammatory retreats and menus, and even vibration plates being promoted for lymphatic drainage on social media. And this report is sponsored by Vanguard Investor Choice, a proxy voting program for eligible Vanguard index funds. I'm Denise Pellegrini on KFPK Sacramento's News Radio.
5: All right. Thank you so much, Denise. We appreciate it. And before we get to the talkback responses, she was talking about people needing mental health breaks and how bosses are not happy that people are taking their mental health breaks. Here is one reason they may need one. This is out of the New York Times this morning. A six-figure salary does not go as far as it used to in San Francisco. Tech workers earning $180,000 a year say they can no longer afford to live comfortably.
4: Well, and we talked about yesterday about the housing market in San Francisco.
5: It's nuts right now. So right now, the median home price, $1.7 million, and the average rent, $3,800 a month, the highest in the country. I would say that $3,800 a month, that's low.
4: Well, and
5: for San Francisco.
4: And people are also, when they're going to buy homes, they're overbidding by $1 million. People are getting $1 million in some cases more than their asking price.
5: It is a crazy bifurcation of the workforce in California when you have people making almost $200,000 a year that cannot afford to live can't afford to live comfortably. That's just very interesting. Anyway, that's in the New York Times.
4: And there's also a trickle-down effect. I mean, sooner or later, it's coming this way.
5: Yeah, yeah. All right, time for your talkback responses now. Has the Democratic Party moved so far to the left that politicians like Gavin Newsom are now considered too moderate? Or do candidates on the far left just win the primaries but really struggle to win broader general elections? Which direction do you think Democrats have to give them the best chance of winning nationally? We have asked this question over the past few days in a couple of different ways just because the rise of the DSA candidates has been such a big story nationally.
4: From the text line, party affiliation does not matter because socialists and communists and people who live outside of California do not like French laundry. He will never get elected.
5: Oh, that's her nickname for the governor.
4: Yeah.
5: Interesting. All right. Okay, we thank you so much for your talkback responses. We'll have another talkback clip coming up at the top of the next hour. This one will have to do with your health insurance. All right, coming up next, though, there is a question that is really hard for America and California to answer. If someone commits a terrible crime because they're mentally ill, what does justice look like? That's straight ahead.
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3: 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With Christina Mendoza.
5: When someone commits a terrible crime because they're mentally ill, what does justice look like? California is trying to answer this. A new law tightens the state's mental health diversion program after critics say suspects were using it to avoid punishment. At the same time, a judge has dismissed attempted murder charges against a doctor accused of driving his family off a cliff after they say his mental health diversion was successful. And victims deserve justice. People who have severe mental illness deserve treatment. Sometimes those two goals collide. I'm Christina Mendoza. It is Wednesday, July 8th. Let's get started with traffic. And Roy Lamella joins us.
0: 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Get in the zone. We had some earlier issues on the Cap City Freeway with all lanes blocked due to a truck that spilled some drywall all over the lanes. Looks like Caltrans and CHP has made quick work clearing that off the roadway, so all lanes are back open. Just a little sluggish, though, between Highway 50 and H Street. 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
1: Quite warm today with plenty of sunshine. Highs in the upper 80s to low 90s. Then clear and comfy tonight. Lows from the mid and upper 50s. A hot day for Thursday with plenty of sun. Highs from the mid 90s to 100. I'm AccuWeather meteorologist Jason Caterina on KFPK, Sacramento's News Radio.
5: 54 in Sacramento with our top story at the bottom of the hour. California is tightening its mental health diversion program, aiming to better balance treatment opportunities with public safety. The new law gives judges clearer guidelines on when deciding whether someone is charged with a crime, he needs treatment, or they need jail. KFPK's Kevin Tripp with more.
2: Beginning January 1st, judges will be required to consider a defendant's full criminal history, including prior convictions, parole or probation violations, failed diversion attempts, and previous treatment efforts before approving diversion. The measure keeps people charged with murder, voluntary manslaughter, and certain sex offenses ineligible for the program, while preserving judges' discretion to deny diversion if they believe someone poses a risk to public safety. Supporters say the changes close loopholes that allowed some repeat offenders back into the community too quickly, while preserving a program designed to connect people with serious mental illnesses to treatment instead of incarceration. Kevin Tripp, KFPK, Sacramento's News Radio.
5: Now, for more of what matters this morning, here's Mark Dembski.
4: And good morning, Christina. A judge has dropped all charges against a Pasadena doctor accused of driving his family off a Northern California cliff. KFPK's Dina Kodiak with more.
6: A San Mateo County judge dismissed three attempted murder charges against Dr. Dharmesh Patel after doctors said he was doing well in a mental health diversion program. The ruling came on Monday. In January 2023, Patel was accused of driving his car off a 300-foot cliff at Devil's Slide in San Mateo County with his wife and two young children inside. All survived, which first responders called a miracle. At a 2024 hearing, Patel's lawyers said he suffered from major depression and had a psychotic break. Dina Kodiak, KFBK, Sacramento's News Radio.
4: California is launching a new program to help rideshare drivers make the switch to electric vehicles. Starting later this year, eligible low and moderate income Uber and Lyft drivers can receive up to $20,000 towards a new or leased electric vehicle, or up to $14,000 for a used EV. The program also provides up to $1,000 a year to help cover charging costs. State officials say the goal is to reduce air pollution while making electric vehicles more affordable for drivers. Elsewhere this morning, California lawmakers are, of course, on their month-long summer recess, but they'll return to the Capitol in early August, facing one of the busiest stretches of the legislative year, with hundreds of bills still awaiting their action. KPK's Jason Campadonia explains.
7: The bills include the Golf Course Reservation Act, which would ban third-party sites from listing and selling golf course tee times at a higher rate than the course itself. There's another bill that does a similar thing with restaurants called the California Restaurant Reservation Anti-Privacy Act. The biggest and arguably the most impactful will be the update to the California Digital Age Assurance Act, which aims to expand protection for minors online. I'm Jason Campadonia.
25: FIFA World Cup coverage. The U.S. hosts the world on America's biggest stage.
4: What a way to end the World Cup round of 16 Tuesday. Argentina overcame a two-goal deficit in the 78th minute to stun Egypt 3-2 in stoppage time. Also yesterday, Switzerland edged Colombia in a penalty shootout 4-3 after a goalless 120 minutes. The World Cup quarterfinals kicks off Thursday with France taking on Morocco. Time is 5:35 on your Wednesday morning. 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
26: ABC News, I'm Sherry Preston. President Trump blunt this morning when asked about the state of the Iran ceasefire and the deal he signed to put it in place.
27: To me, I think it's over.
8: I don't want to deal with them anymore. They're scum.
26: This after Iran launched attacks on ships in the Strait of Hormuz and the U.S. military fired strikes at Iranian targets. More calls for Maine Democratic Senate candidate Graham Plattner to drop out of the race after more accusations of sexual assault. ABC's Jay O'Brien.
9: Under Maine law, Plattner has just 5 days to drop out to be removed from the ballot. State Democrats would then have 2 weeks to select a new candidate, but there's no exact roadmap for how that process would go. Overnight, the executive director of the Democratic Party of Maine saying Plattner's team has reached out, accusing them of trying to dictate the next steps.
26: Search team still looking for a 737 cargo jet that dropped off radar over the Arabian Sea. 5 people were on board. This is ABC News.
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35: 'Cause I got friends in low places where the whiskey.
5: Garth Brooks says he's returning to his roots and hitting the road this summer. The country icon announced his Blame It All on My Roots. The arena tour will kick off in August. First dates will be in, Indianapolis. Yeah, August 21st and 22nd. More dates to be revealed later. Tickets will go on sale July 17th with every seat priced at $154.
4: Okay.
5: That's interesting. Okay.
4: Yeah, that's not bad. You know, I mean, it's still a little expensive in my book, but at the same time, if every ticket, it also creates demand to get there early and get your tickets.
5: Right. Brooks is coming off a headlining festival performances in Milwaukee and London last month, so he'll kick off his own tour in August. Let's get a check on traffic now. Roy Lamella is standing by.
0: 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No major changes making way down into the Stockton area, with traffic actually moving pretty much at the limit as you're making way down southbound 99, 40 minutes into Stockton and the Crosstown Freeway. And no delays into Manteca. Southbound 5, you're looking pretty good as well. 42 minutes down towards the Crosstown Freeway. And from Highway 4 to 205, you're running without any problems. Only a 17-minute ride through that stretch. Westbound 205, looks like the drive time is extended to 37 minutes now between I-5 and 580, with brake lights beginning after Nagley Road to the 580 interchange, and then

0: 24 minutes up and over the Altamont Pass with slow traffic continuing to Grant Line Road. Then gets better as you're making your way up the hill with no problems on the other side from Livermore to Dublin. You'll love the way the place feels. 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
1: Sunny with a high near 90 degrees. Tonight clear, a low of 57. Tomorrow sunny with a high near 95. So things will be warming up as we make it through the week. It's currently 54 in Sacramento.
2: 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The Tahoe Daily Tribune is where we get this story. Lake Tahoe taking center stage this week for the 37th edition of the American Century Championship Celebrity Golf Tournament, featuring, of course, elite field of participants from throughout the world of sports and entertainment competing in a 54-hole championship. The event takes place at Edgewood Tahoe Golf Resort right there at State Line. Practice rounds today and tomorrow, and then the three-day tournament begins on Friday. Always, always a crowd favorite. Yeah.
1: All right. So it's traveled thousands of miles, this plume of granular sand originating in North Africa, making its presence known now in the United States. Jim Ryan joins us next with a story called The Dust Cloud Cometh.
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2: A magnitude 3.6 earthquake shook the upper Napa Valley Tuesday afternoon around 2:30. Shaking felt in St. Helena and Calistoga, followed by two small aftershocks. No reports of injury or significant damage.
1: Jim Ryan joins us now. He's our ABC News national correspondent out of Dallas, and he's been tracking this massive plume of granular sand that originated in North Africa but is making itself known now in the U.S. How did it get here, Jim?
12: On the wind, yeah. I mean, it weighs 200 million tons, but the wind off the African desert is enough to carry it across the Atlantic Ocean to the southeastern United States, into the Gulf, to Texas. Here in North Texas, we're even seeing the effect of it, kind of hazy skies that it brings every year. This is the latest wave. We'll get more of this dust coming across in the next few weeks before this finally dissipates for another year, Christina.
1: Okay, so we won't see it in California then. It'll break up before it gets to California.
12: Most likely, yeah. It'd be very unusual if it made it that far. But, yeah, we should see effects. If a place can be affected by an Atlantic hurricane, then those places could be potentially affected by this big dust cloud, because it takes a very similar path off the west coast of Africa, makes its way all across the Atlantic and then into the coastal U.S. on the Florida coast, into the Gulf, up to the Atlantic seaboard. So those places that can feel the effect of an Atlantic hurricane might also see the effect of this big Saharan dust cloud.
1: Okay, so if we called our friends and family in that area of the United States, what will they tell us they're likely seeing from this dust cloud?
12: That their eyes are watery, their throats are a little scratchy, maybe some coughing, especially if they have respiratory issues otherwise. They're also going to tell you that the sunsets have been gorgeous lately, because the sun filtered through the sand as it's lower down to the earth and the sun is setting, creates dramatic red and orange sunsets, quite pretty. They'll also tell you that the chance of hurricanes is actually suppressed because of this. The dry air that's lifted up off the Sahara and moved across the Atlantic suppresses the formation of tropical storms. So, yeah, it reduces our chances of having hurricanes in this part of the country.
1: Okay, well, this seems to happen. I mean, I know this is not the first time it's happened. Is the Saharan desert dust becoming more common, more intense, or are we just paying more attention to it now?
12: Seems like we're getting more of these every year. It comes in waves, and we're in the latest wave of it right now. Tampa, Florida is just feeling the effect, but the Houston area has seen a couple of waves so far this year. But, it's either happening more often or people are paying attention more often, because, yeah, we get this phenomenon every year. The Saharan air layer, as it's known, or SAL, it creeps across the ocean pretty much every year.
1: All right. Well, enjoy the sunsets, my friend. All right. That is Jim Ryan, ABC News national correspondent out of Dallas. Let's get a check on traffic now. Roy Lamella is standing by.
0: 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Getting you updated on the super commute into San Francisco. Still looking pretty good across the YOLO Causeway. Only 15 minutes from downtown Sacramento into Davis, and then 27 minutes from Davis to the Cordelia Junction. Running pretty smooth through the Vallejo area from Columbus Parkway to the Carquinez Bridge. Rest of the drive on westbound 80. Seeing no major problems right now. 17 minutes with traffic moving at the limit as you're making your way through Pinole and Richmond, and also on the Lower East Shore Freeway. You're running at the limit between Berkeley and Emeryville. Baybridge Toll Plaza metering lights are still on, and traffic is backed up to right around the 880 overcrossing. The good news is, after you get past that slowdown, looks good across the entire upper deck of the Bay Bridge to Treasure Island into San Francisco, 15 minutes. You love the way the place feels. Every escape feels a little more extraordinary. Every getaway is a chance to make the moment yours. Everything feels wonderful. 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Traffic on the 10s every 10 minutes, mornings and afternoons. 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
19: Warm today with plenty of sunshine, highs in the upper 80s to low 90s. Then clear and comfy tonight, lows from the mid and upper 50s. A hot day for Thursday with plenty of sun, highs from the mid 90s to 100. I'm AccuWeather meteorologist Jason Caterina on KFPK, Sacramento's News Radio.
1: 54 degrees in Sacramento, and time now to get some money and business news. 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
20: Good morning. Stocks are giving back gains as the Mideast truce appears to be unwinding and crude oil futures rise along with the new tension between the U.S. and Iran. Samsung is hoping to get a jump on next-generation foldable phones with its Galaxy Unpacked event in London this month, where it will unveil several models. Apple is expected to introduce its first-ever foldable phone later this year. You know how there's a shortage of homes in the U.S.? Well, believe it or not, some say we may soon be facing too much housing instead. Mortgage Bankers Association warning of a shrinking population and a slowdown in household formation as the U.S. fertility rate falls to a record low and immigration remains restricted. More workers are taking mental health leaves and bosses are not in a good mood about it. About 67% of U.S. employers report an increase in mental health-related leaves of absence and accommodation requests over the past year, with companies hiring temporary replacements that can cost hundreds of dollars a day. Do you feel like you need help as you try to unplug and not let all your apps distract you? Well, there's a new device that wants to help with that. It's called Brick, a gray plastic cube that connects to an app to block distracting apps on your phone so you stay bricked until you tap the phone against the cube to restore access. Wall Street Journal says the $60 device has become a status symbol, with users posting screenshots of their bricked phones and lifestyle on social media. And how do you like to take an anti-inflammation vacation? Growing number of private members, clubs, and hotels are offering anti-inflammatory retreats and menus, and even vibration plates being promoted for lymphatic drainage on social media. And this report is sponsored by Vanguard Investor Choice, a proxy voting program for eligible Vanguard index funds. I'm Denise Pellegrini on KFPK Sacramento's News Radio.
1: All right. Thank you so much, Denise. We appreciate it. If you want to prevent cognitive decline, and who doesn't?
2: Right.
1: Take a walk, but not a casual stroll.
2: Really? Okay.
1: Yeah. You got to get those arms pumping. Got to be walking fast.
2: You got to break a sweat.
1: I don't know if it, well, I guess you could break a sweat, but you just have to walk fast. You can't just stroll along. Daria Albinger has the story.
21: A study by the Albert Einstein College of Medicine found people in their 80s who maintain an exceptionally quick walking pace are far more likely to stay mentally sharp than their slower moving peers. Researchers say when you walk, your heart is beating faster and pumping blood not only into your muscles, but into your brain. The faster you go, the more blood that gets to the brain. Similar benefits were found in people who swim or cycle quickly, too. In New York, I'm Daria Albinger.
1: I think it's just about keeping on the move. You just got to move.
2: You do.
1: Walking, riding a bike, you know, getting on the treadmill, doing your little elliptical trainer, whatever you want to do. Just keeping yourself and keeping your body moving. That seems to be the secret. I mean, most of the people I know that are living healthfully in their 80s still do some sort of exercise a few times a week at least.
2: You know, and years ago I did a story about, weight training for seniors. And just how important that really is. I mean, some of these seniors were really pumping some serious iron, but it really, really is a good way to keep your joints, your muscles all, moving and going.
1: Yeah, there is a correlation between leg strength and health in old age. So it's good to keep moving. Okay, coming up, we're going to get your top stories of the day as we roll into our 6 o'clock hour. The Department of Justice is now warning all states. They've sent a letter saying that if you're going to allow non-citizens to vote, there are going to be consequences. So we'll talk about that. The DA is also warning parents about a growing problem with these e-bikes, particularly those that have been modified.
2: Yeah, there's no question about that. I mean, it is just, it's a problem in so many communities. And we also have Sacramento in Progress coming up at 6:15. Mm-hmm. The next phase of tourism, a strategy that, the city wants to expand the reason people visit. They get over a million visitors every month.
1: Well, we have some great museums and hopefully more on the way. So those stories straight ahead. And can we trust Sacramento with our wallets? Before you answer, our talkback clip has to do with this, and you'll get plenty of chances to sound off. It's all straight ahead in the 6 o'clock hour.
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1: Can we trust our elections? The Department of Justice warning state elections officials that non-citizen voting laws could carry criminal consequences. Can we trust what's on our streets is safe? Sacramento's DA warning parents about a growing problem with illegal electric motorcycles and modified e-bikes. And can we trust Sacramento with our wallets? California Republicans say a new health care assessment could cost families with private insurance another $425 a year. Whether it's elections, public safety, or the cost of living, it all comes down to accountability. We'll take a look at all of those stories. Good morning. It is Wednesday, July 8th. Let's get a check on traffic with Roy Lamella.
0: And bunching up just a little bit on the northbound 99 connector ramp to westbound 50, just on the ramp itself, as you get onto 50, it looks like it looks good. West all the way out towards I-5. Traffic on the 10s every 10 minutes, mornings and afternoons. Roy LaMilla, KPK News Radio, 93.1 FM, 1530 AM.
19: Quite warm today with plenty of sunshine, highs in the upper 80s to low 90s. Then clear and comfy tonight, lows from the mid and upper 50s. A hot day for Thursday with plenty of sun, highs from the mid 90s to 100. I'm AccuWeather meteorologist Jason Caterina on KFPK, Sacramento's News Radio.
1: We have 54 degrees in Sacramento with our top national story this hour. Department of Justice is threatening state elections officials with criminal charges over alleged non-citizen voting. Michael Kastner reports.
9: A department spokesperson confirmed Tuesday that election officials in all 50 states and Washington, D.C., have been sent warning letters giving them 5 days to explain how they will comply with federal voter eligibility laws and maintain what the department calls clean voter lists. The letters warn the election officials could be criminally prosecuted for aiding and abetting non-citizen voting. The Justice Department has sued dozens of states for not handing over private voter data, although instances of non-citizen voting are extremely rare. I'm Michael Kastner.
1: The top local story this hour, Sacramento County's top prosecutor is warning parents about the dangers of illegal electric motorcycles and modified e-bikes. KFBK's Kevin Tripp with more.
10: District Attorney Tin Ho says many of the vehicles being ridden by teenagers are too powerful to legally qualify as e-bikes and should instead be registered as motorcycles. He warns that riders can face citations, vehicle impounds, and even criminal charges if they're involved in reckless or dangerous behavior. Ho is urging parents to understand California's e-bike laws before allowing their children to ride. Kevin Tripp, KFBK, Sacramento's News Radio.
1: Now for more of what matters this morning, here's Mark Dembski.
2: And good morning, Christina. Families in a Lodi neighborhood over the weekend, well, they were preparing, like most of us, to watch 4th of July fireworks light up the sky, when instead something fell out of it. Daniel Martindale has that story.
11: At about 8 o'clock Saturday night, a San Joaquin County Office of Emergency Services drone crashed into a tree and landed in a nearby backyard. Several neighbors saw it happen during their holiday gatherings and say it came dangerously close to kids. Witnesses say they were alarmed by the size of the drone, which broke apart on impact. The San Joaquin County Office of Emergency Services says it was using the drone to assist Lodi police with crowd monitoring during the Lodi Lake fireworks event. Officials believe a sudden gust of wind may have destabilized the drone. I'm Daniel Martindale.
2: NATO Secretary General Mark Rutte is backing the latest U.S. strikes on Iran, calling them absolutely necessary. Mark Mayfield with more this morning.
13: The U.S. hit dozens of targets in Iran overnight after Iran attacked commercial oil tankers in the Strait of Hormuz. Speaking from Turkey, where a NATO summit is underway, Rutte said that Iran had violated the ceasefire agreement with the U.S. and that a U.S. response was crucial. Iran is accusing the U.S. of violating a memorandum of understanding signed last month and said it has responded with attacks on U.S. targets in Bahrain and Kuwait. I'm Mark Mayfield.
2: Meanwhile, President Trump is again calling for U.S. control of Greenland, threatening to pull all U.S. forces out of Europe because of the continent's opposition to the idea.
14: We need it for protection of the world, not just the United States. And it's very important. It doesn't help Denmark, but it helps us. And it's very important for us.
2: Speaking at the NATO summit in Turkey on Tuesday, Trump said Denmark does not spend any money to help the semi-autonomous territory of Greenland, which he claimed is surrounded by Chinese and Russian ships. Europe's position is that the future of Greenland is up to the people of Greenland and Denmark. The president said he could remove U.S. forces from Europe, arguing the continent has changed over the last 20 years because of immigration.
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2: Well, the A's with not nearly enough offense in Detroit last night as their slide continues.
15: That's hit back up the middle and into center. Bolte is going to be waved home. Langeliers in RBI single, now 6-2 Detroit, and the line keeps moving.
2: Well, the Athletics with trouble mounting any offense against Tigers starter Tarik Skubal, who struck out 9. The A's with single runs in the 3rd and 7th innings, but Detroit won the ball game by a 6-2 count. The 4th loss in a row for the Athletics, who have also lost 8 of 9 overall. Same two teams today at 3:40 on Talk 650 KSTE. As for the Giants, they got beat at home Tuesday evening by the Blue Jays, 9-3, the final score. It is 6:06 on your Wednesday morning. I'm Mark Dembski. 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
1: Time now for our talk back clip of the hour. California Assembly Republicans are asking the president to reject a new state health insurance assessment they say will increase costs for people with private health insurance by about $425 annually. Republicans, including Assemblyman Carl DeMaio, argue the proposal amounts to a new tax that's going to cost

0: not afford. We already have some of the highest health insurance costs in the nation, and yet Newsom and California Democrats want to make it more expensive to afford insurance through this new health insurance premium tax. Send a message to Newsom and California Democrats, urge them to back down, and I'm hoping the Trump administration can find a legal way to block the Democrats' health insurance tax in California.
1: If a new health care assessment helps keep coverage available for more Californians, but also raises costs for people with private insurance, is that a fair trade-off? Or has California just reached the point where families cannot absorb any more taxes and fees? 51881 is the number to text. 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That's 51881. 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It's on the top right-hand side of the screen. 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
2: From ABC News, I'm Sherry Preston. President Trump says, in his opinion, the memorandum of understanding between the United States and Iran is over, and that means so is the ceasefire of the two sides striking each other as NATO leaders meet in Turkey. ABC's Rachel Scott is there.
3: A U.S. official telling ABC News those strikes were meant to send a powerful message to Iran after they targeted three commercial ships in the Strait of Hormuz.
4: We hit them very hard last night, very hard. I would say 20 to 1, 20 times tougher.
3: The president meeting with his advisors on the sidelines of NATO, giving the go to target Iranian air defense and coastal surveillance systems, missile and drone launch sites, and port facilities.
2: The president also criticizing NATO for not helping in the war. A New York City high-rise still being closely watched this morning amid fears it could still collapse, even though it's been stabilized. ABC's Phil Tate is nearby the building under construction with more on how it began.
5: Workers on the 21st floor had started to notice that those columns were starting to buckle and those steel beam boxes were beginning to bend. Crews have been shoring up the building, adding additional support to the columns. But yesterday morning, emergency crews, they rushed to the scene, trying to avoid a possible collapse as the building shifted.
2: A smaller area around the building remains evacuated. Nurses are off the job at a big hospital in Boston.
6: 4,000 nurses at Brigham and Women's Hospital in Boston walking off the job this morning. They're demanding bigger raises and more affordable health insurance. In a statement, the hospital says it's fully prepared to continue providing high-quality patient care throughout a work stoppage, adding its nurses are among the highest compensated in the market.
2: ABC's Dave Packer. Democratic Senate candidate Graham Platner has until Monday to pull his name from the ballot, as many have been urging him to do in the midst of sexual misconduct allegations. After Monday, his name remains on the ballot. Maine has been central to the Democrats' hopes of taking back the Senate in the midterms. This is ABC News.
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7: 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An update on the super commute to the Altamont Pass. Still running at the limit right now on both southbound 99 and southbound 5. It'll take it 39 minutes down southbound 99 into Stockton. And then an additional 15 minutes from the Crosstown Freeway to 120 in Manteca. Southbound 5 still running at the limit with a 43-minute ride ahead of you. And also no delays to Lathrop all the way down towards 205. That'll be 18 minutes to that stretch. Westbound 205 looks like the brake lights begin after Nagley Road. And getting a little slower, too, as the drive time is increased to a 44-minute ride between I-5 and 580. Then you continue to see brake lights as you're making way up the Altamont Pass at just past Grantline Road. After that, looks like you improve as you're making way to North Flint Road. And still looking good, and our sensors are looking green on the Livermore and Dublin side. That'll be a 24-minute ride between 205 and 680. 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
1: Sunny with a high near 90 degrees. Tonight clear, a low of 57. Tomorrow sunny and 95 as we continue to move up in temperature toward the end of the week. Currently it is 56 in Roseville. We have 48 in South Lake Tahoe, 54 in Sacramento.
8: 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And Stockton Con returning to Stockton this weekend for its 15th year, the Pop Culture Convention, taking place Saturday and Sunday at the Adventist Health Arena there in Stockton. 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

0: Organizers say a portion of those proceeds will benefit local charities.
1: All right. We love it. We look forward to it. Every Wednesday, a Sacramento in Progress, which is a positive look at something that's happening in our region economically that's taking us steps ahead. And what's this topic today?
0: Well, I'll leave you with this. The Museum Mile concept is taking shape and, forming and getting ready to bring tourists to the capital city.
1: Okay, we'll take a look at it next.
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1: It's almost over. Caltrans says the five-year Fix 50 project is in the final months, with most Highway 50 lanes open. They just have to focus on striping, ramps, and electrical systems, which will be done overnight.
0: Time now for Sacramento in Progress, our closer look at major projects making an impact across the region. Sacramento's tourism industry has become one of the region's strongest economic engines, and it's no longer driven by just one attraction. Tourism officials say the city's strategy of combining conventions, sports, food, festivals, and outdoor recreation have created a much more resilient visitor economy. City leaders say Sacramento has entered a new phase. A decade ago, the challenge was attracting visitors. Today, though, the next strategy is expanding the reason people visit. And one idea gaining traction to help create more tourism is by promoting and expanding museums, known as the Museum Mile concept.
3: You start with your assets. So we already have an existing set of museums here. You look at the Latino Center of Art and Culture, to the California Automobile Museum, to the Crocker Art Museum, to the California Museum, which is not exactly right on the same street, but it's like off, but within the context of that, to Old Sacramento is sort of this like living district, to the Railroad Museum, to the Sacramento History Museum, to MOSAIC, right? You can see it as a stretch. So a planning question for us to think about is, how do you make that more real for the visitor or even the people who live here, right?
0: That is Megan Van Vuris, as she is the director of Sacramento City Convention and Cultural Services. Tourism generates more than $40 million in hotel taxes a year. That's it. Or, I mean, not it, but I mean, just the hotel tax. It's a $5 billion industry. Some of that money, though, could be spent on different ways to not only connect the museum mile, but market it as a destination rather than as individual attractions.
3: How do we think for and plan strategically for infrastructure that makes that end-to-end experience from one part of the mile to another real for people? How do we make it more walkable, more visible, signage, wayfinding, you know, other things? And then there's also been discussions about like a museum pass concept that folks within the Sacramento area museums have also been interested in exploring. How we market it to what the actual on the ground is in experience is in terms of connecting on that mile to making it accessible or experienced through things like museum pass, etc. I think there's lots of opportunity to really leverage that as its own kind of district, if you will.
0: And certainly a unified museum and culture experience would encourage visitors to, say, stay an extra night, bring additional spending to hotels, restaurants, and local businesses. And as you just heard that lengthy list, Sacramento has quietly assembled a museum collection that is stronger than most people realize, with hopefully more to come.
3: I think that having perhaps some more smaller focused things. I mean, I saw this when I went to Oakland. The Black Panther Party Museum is, you know, in a sort of a retail storefront setting, and it's not huge. But what they did with that was highly impactful in terms of telling a story. So I think that's an area where, you know, because big facilities, they take a lot of investment to make these things happen. But I think that's an example of a way to add to the mix in a different kind of way. And who else is out there that has aspirations that they're trying to reach with the collection so that maybe they have? And then the question is ultimately, how do we help make those things possible?
0: Now, Megan mentioned that this region has so many pieces of history, Christina, that they don't have homes just yet. One of them is the memorabilia from the original Tower Records. That's just sitting right now. And the other is these official government papers from the Gold Rush era. I mean, it goes on and on. And I like her idea of these smaller museums.
1: I love it too. People are curious. They want to know about our Gold Rush history. They want to know about, you know, the history all along the waterfront. I mean, there's just so many interesting aspects and ways that Sacramento has played a role in the history of the settling of the West. I think, it's a great idea. And I love the idea that someone would come here for a festival or an event and stay an additional day.
0: Well, and it's also great for the people that live here to immerse themselves with a season pass like she talked about.
1: Absolutely. Love it. Sacramento in progress. Let's get outside and check traffic now with Roy Lamella.
4: 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It's been an easy drive as you're making your way into the Bay Area, and that's the case right now as you're looking at no delays across the Yellow Causeway on westbound 80 between downtown Sacramento and Davis, a 15-minute ride still, and also 27 minutes with no changes making your way between the Davis and Cordelia Junction stretch. As you're making your way down from Vallejo, from the Carquinez Bridge to the Maze, 17 minutes with traffic moving at the limit through Richmond, and also on the Lower East Shore Freeway from Berkeley to Emeryville, you're running at the limit. At the Beaverage Toll Plaza, the metering lights are on, and that's where you're only going to see most of the slow traffic as you're making your way to San Francisco. Actually, a little slow starting at the 880 overcrossing to the Beaverage metering lights. After that, just a little sluggish making your way up the incline. Then from the Oakland Tower through Treasure Island to San Francisco, you're running without any problems. That'll be 17 minutes for the Maze to Fremont Street. 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
14: Warm today with plenty of sunshine, highs in the upper 80s to low 90s. Then clear and comfy tonight, lows from the mid and upper 50s. A hot day for Thursday with plenty of sun, highs from the mid 90s to 100. I'm AccuWeather meteorologist Jason Caterina on KFPK, Sacramento's news radio.
1: 55 degrees in Sacramento and time to get some money and business news. Let's head over to the Bloomberg Business Desk.
15: A growing shortage of highly skilled workers threatens to delay construction of billions of dollars in new computer chip plants across the country. That's according to a report from consultant McKinsey and the National Science Foundation. Overall, the deficit is expected to total as many as 157,000 workers by 2030. Turning to trading, stocks are heading for losses this morning for a second day. Geopolitics back in focus on Wall Street, with President Trump declaring the ceasefire between the U.S. and Iran is over. Energy stocks are rallying while airlines and cruise lines are sliding. And FanDuel says Monday's World Cup showdown between the U.S. and Belgium generated the highest number of active bettors and betting volume of any soccer match ever on the site. The total amount bet surged 72% from what was wagered on the first U.S. match of the tournament. This report is sponsored by Vanguard Investor Choice, a proxy voting program for eligible Vanguard index funds. Courtney Donahoe, Bloomberg Radio.
1: All right. Thank you, Courtney. Time now for your talk back responses. Carl DeMaio, the assemblyman, Republican assemblyman, was our clip, and he talked about a new health care assessment that could raise the price of private health care for families in California by about $425. And we asked if a new health care assessment could raise health care costs, hundreds of dollars for private insurance, but it helps keep coverage available for more Californians. Is that a fair trade-off? Or has California reached the point where families simply cannot absorb any more fees and taxes?
0: And we got plenty of responses, Christina, off the iHeartRadio app for you this morning.
16: If the Democrats stop spending money on BS green-friendly things, illegals, their own paychecks, their own golden parachutes in retirement, California might have more money to take care of things they need to take care of, like health care, like our security, like police and fire and everything else. But it's the Democrats spending their money on their little pet projects that only benefit them that cause the issues.
17: I just don't understand why the governor thinks the people that are hardworking taxpayers should pay for someone else's health insurance. I can't afford to pay any more taxes.
18: Anything attached to Newsom and his cronies is danger, danger, Will Robinson. It's a crock and that should not happen, period. Enough is enough.
19: Me and my family can't afford another dime. I don't know what we're going to do. We've been fighting hard to stay in California. But if this goes up too, you know, we want to move because it's so expensive. And yet we don't because we love it here. But if he does this too, there's no way we can stay. I'm about in tears.
0: Yeah, you can hear it in her voice. From the text line, Christina?
1: Yeah, it's no longer about whether or not families can afford more taxes to pay for those who are here illegally. It's about, should we continue to do it? Enough already. Absolutely not. I'm tired of hardworking Californians paying for people who mooch off us. Enough is enough. No to this criminal behavior. Adding insult to injury is really further destroying this state. I'll be interested to hear the governor's, how he blames it on President Trump. Enough. Something has to give. Ridiculous to tax health care. Pretty soon there will be no one left to pay these taxes. And then someone from the other side. Where was all the outrage when Trump, Musk, and Doge cut Medicaid subsidies last year? Fact is, Republicans and Trump supporters celebrated the move. What did you think would happen? Who do you think was getting that money? It's still needed, and it's got to come from somewhere. Keep that in mind next time you vote for someone like Trump. Thank you very much for all of your talkback responses. We appreciate it. We'll have more talkback clips coming up in the next hours ahead. But sometimes the biggest debates aren't about creating new laws. They're about deciding what we value enough to take seriously. That story straight ahead.
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1: Should domestic violence be treated in California as a violent felony? The Sacramento County Sheriff says absolutely. He's urging California lawmakers to hold repeat offenders accountable. At the same time, lawmakers are demanding more accountability from the state government itself. After years of delays and mounting costs, California's troubled Next Generation 911 project is facing tougher oversight, audits, and regular reports to the legislature. Some of the biggest debates aren't about creating new laws. They're about deciding what we value enough to take seriously. It's Wednesday, July 8th. Let's get you some traffic first with Roy Lamella.
27: 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Make that southbound 5 right before Walnut Grove Road. We have an accident involving an SUV and a tomato truck. The SUV is blocking the left lane. The truck is over to the right shoulder, and traffic is backed up solid starting before the San Joaquin, San Clemente County line. You'll love the way the place feels. Every escape feels a little more extraordinary. Every getaway is a chance to make the moment yours. Everything feels wonderful. 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Traffic on the 10s every 10 minutes, mornings and afternoons. Roy Lamella, KPK News Radio, 93.1 FM, 1530 AM.
14: Warm today with plenty of sunshine, highs in the upper 80s to low 90s. Then clear and comfy tonight, lows from the mid and upper 50s. A hot day for Thursday with plenty of sun, highs from the mid 90s to 100. I'm AccuWeather meteorologist Jason Caterina on KFPK, Sacramento's News Radio.
1: It's 55 degrees in Sacramento with our top story at the bottom of the hour. A domestic violence attack shut down a Sacramento freeway for 12 hours this week. And now Sacramento County Sheriff Jim Cooper is calling on state lawmakers to classify domestic violence as a violent felony in California, arguing the current law doesn't adequately reflect the seriousness of these crimes. Domestic violence is currently not considered a violent felony in California. KFPK's Daniel Martindale with more.
2: And that's a frustration here in California where you can't treat domestic violence seriously.
3: Sheriff Cooper took to social media to push lawmakers on the issue after a domestic violence investigation this week in Rancho Cordova that ended with a deadly officer-involved shooting on Interstate 80. Investigators say a woman was held captive for 3 days, beaten, pistol-whipped, and strangled before she escaped by pretending to be dead and finding help from a nearby resident. ABC talked to Sergeant Edward Igo.
6: At the end of the day, the list of violent felonies in the state of California is extremely short. Domestic violence really needs to be included into that.
3: Under current California law, domestic violence can be charged as a felony, but is not classified as a violent felony, meaning some offenders may qualify for early release programs.
1: That's Daniel Martindale reporting. And now for more of what matters this morning, here's Mark Dembski.
0: Good morning, Christina. California's long-delayed Next Generation 911 project is getting new oversight. State budget bills now require Cal OES to give lawmakers quarterly updates on that project. The state auditor will also review the work, and the administration cannot sign a long-term vendor contract until an independent technical evaluation is complete. The project is already overdue and over budget, prompting lawmakers, including Tracy Assemblywoman Rosada Ransom, to push for more accountability. The project was supposed to modernize the state's emergency call system, but after years of delays and hundreds of millions of dollars in spending, the original plan was abandoned and restarted from scratch. Well, a familiar fixture along the shore of State Line in Lake Tahoe has a new look. KFPK's Kevin Tripp with the details.
7: Caesars Republic Lake Tahoe Hotel and Casino is now fully open. The remodeled casino that's on the South Shore was previously known as Harvey's. Phase 2 of the $200 million renovation wrapped up on Monday. The resort has a new pool, new convention spaces, and renovated bars and restaurants. The resort has been a fixture in one form or another since 1944. Kevin Tripp, KFBK, Sacramento's News Radio.
0: President Trump is threatening to cut off all trade with Spain. Speaking at the NATO summit in Turkey, Trump criticized Spain for not committing to defense spending targets, calling the nation a wasted cause.
8: Spain is a terrible partner in NATO. They don't participate. They don't pay. I don't want anything to do with Spain. Cut off all trade with Spain, please.
0: Trump was also upset earlier this year that Spain refused to allow the U.S. to use joint military bases during the conflict with Iran. And Meta's newest AI image generator called Muse Image is drawing scrutiny from privacy advocates because of how it uses photos from public Instagram accounts. Rory O'Neill reports.
9: Users of Muse Image only have to mention other Instagram accounts, and the AI model will take their public images and incorporate them in the new output while automatically tagging them. Critics tell The Verge it's just another example of Meta's often shaky relationship with privacy. Meta says it also plans to release an AI video generation model dubbed Muse Video. I'm Rory O'Neill.
0: It is 6:35 on your Wednesday morning. 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
10: ABC News, I'm Sherry Preston. The warning just now from President Trump to Iran.
8: They were in the strait, which they have every right to be. And so we hit them very hard last night. Very, very hard. Probably hit them hard again tonight. I'll give them a little warning. We're going to hit them hard tonight.
10: This after President Trump earlier today declared that he thought the deal he signed with Iran is over. Iran and the U.S. military trading attacks over the past couple of days. The president at the NATO summit also meeting with Ukraine's leader. He has also just announced the U.S. will give a license for the Patriot missiles so they can be made overseas for Ukraine. More Democrats calling on Democratic Maine Senate candidate Graham Plattner to step down.
4: Senator Bernie Sanders, who stood by Plattner through a series of scandals, says he spoke with Plattner, and in light of these very serious allegations, I have recommended that he step aside. And now, Democratic Party officials in Maine accuse Plattner's campaign of trying to influence who might replace him on the ballot.
10: ABC's Lina Moise. This is ABC News.
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29: 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Lionel Messi led the late match charge with his game tying goal in the 83rd minute.
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29: 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The Swiss advanced by beating Colombia on penalty kicks.
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1: Everyone loves Dolly.
0: Yes, indeed.
1: Yes, and she is making a musical about her life. Dolly, a true original musical, will open December 7th on Broadway with an opening night celebration January 19th. It's also happens to be Dolly Parton's 81st birthday.
0: Okay. Well, on January 19th. And so it seems like she's been doing better health-wise that caused her to kind of disappear out of the limelight for a little bit.
1: It did. I know. People were concerned. She's got like 50 different businesses. I mean, she does everything. So, I mean, the Dolly empire continues, and it will with this new musical, which I have no doubt will be well attended. Yeah. All right, let's get outside and check traffic. Where the Mellow standing by.
27: 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A look at your drive times for the first time on this Wednesday morning. We're looking at westbound 80, a 9-minute ride from Russell to the Cap City Freeway split with no delays. Also running at the limit on the Cap City Freeway southbound for the split to downtown, 8 minutes. The drive from Elk Grove will check out northbound 5 first. That'll be 11 minutes as you're driving into Sacramento from Elk Grove. Northbound 99 going to be a little sluggish, actually starting at just after Florin Road. It continues to Fruit Ridge, and that's going to be a 10-minute ride as you're making your way up northbound 99. Westbound 50, no problems from Folsom. 17 minutes into town. Southbound 5 also looks good across the bypass. Just a little slow on the southbound 5 connector ramp to eastbound 50, just on the ramp itself. Once you're on 50, looks good. It's making way to the Midtown area. But from Woodland to downtown, looks like a 16-minute ride. Eastbound 80 across the causeway, 14 minutes from Davis. You're close to your journey's end. You're winning half the battle, and then it happens. A rattle. You got this. Just head on over to any Brakemaster stop sign, download coupons, and schedule an appointment from your smartphone. Brakemasters, we give you an honest break. 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
1: Sunny today with a high near 90 degrees. Tonight clear, a low 57. And then we start the warm-up for the end of the week. Tomorrow, it'll be 95 degrees. Currently, we're at 55 in Sacramento.
0: How about a little news from your neighborhood right now, brought to you by Kitchen Mart, Kitchen and Bath Remodeling, celebrating 50 years of craftsmanship. We get this from the Elk Grove Citizen, because the Elk Grove Restaurant out there is about to get the Guy Fieri treatment. Smokehouse Taqueria Street Zen will be featured in Diners, Drive-Ins, and Dives this Friday on the Food Network. The local favorite, known for its barbecue, tacos, and burritos, is getting a national audience as the long-running show shines a spotlight on yet another Sacramento area eatery.
1: I love that show. It's a great show.
0: 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So,
1: 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Okay. Right. Coming up, we're going to talk about something we've all experienced. You grab a coffee, pick up takeout, buy a bottle of water at the airport, and suddenly the payment screen is flashing, asking for 22% tip, 25%, even 30% tip. That's up next.
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5: Sacramento Kings GM Scott Perry holding a press conference today at noon at the Golden 1 Center. He will discuss the team's free agency situation as well as the next steps going forward and rebuilding the roster ahead of the Vegas Summer League that starts tomorrow.
3: You grab a coffee, you pick up takeout, buy a bottle of water at the airport. Sometimes it's even something like picking up dry cleaning. And suddenly, that payment screen is asking you for a 22% tip, 25% tip, maybe even a 30% tip. For a lot of people, it's starting to feel like tipping requests are everywhere. Betty Lynn Fisher from USA Today looked at data from the app Toast, which processes payments for 171,000 restaurants.
8: Toast, has been tracking tipping behaviors on its app for restaurant partners since about 2022. And so, they said that in the latest report from the first quarter of this year, the average tip at restaurants in the United States is under 20%. And the overall U.S. restaurant tip across all restaurant types held steady at 18.8% in the first quarter of 2026. So my big question was, these days, people are kind of using that 20% as the bar. And so I talked to a young woman named Temi Adarier. She's a 28-year-old content creator and comedian in New York City. And she had posted a TikTok that said, hey, do people still tip 20%? And it was really interesting because she said, she feels like she's a generous tipper and that 20% is kind of her standard, but that she's noticed that when she goes to, a restaurant or somewhere and, you see that screen, it's not starting at 20%. She says it's starting at 20, sometimes going up to 25 and skipping, that even the middle ground of 22%.
3: So the pressure to tip is increasing, but Americans aren't necessarily doing it. You heard her say, under 20% on average for restaurants.
5: Well, good for them.
3: Yeah. Well, I love to tip well if I get great service. And by great service, not only are you filling my drink and bringing me food and all that stuff, but, doing it with not grumpy. Just don't be grumpy.
5: Well, and the other side of the coin is, you look at it, I think a lot of these places are just looking at it as almost like free money. Well, we'll put it out there. They don't have to do it. And we'll just, tip for no service sometimes.
3: I've also heard people say that because minimum wage rates are going up in particularly California, they feel like, okay, I no longer have to, pay additional tip because the person that this person is working for
5: That's
3: is now paying
5: point.
3: Them a higher wage.
5: Yep.
3: So the pressure to tip is increasing, as I said. Americans aren't buying it. The average full tip at a restaurant is about 19.3%, and that is below the longstanding 20% benchmark.
8: According to Toast, the average restaurant tip at the Toast restaurants in the United States is 19.3% at full service restaurants and 15.8% at quick service restaurants in the first quarter of this year. And they define a quick service restaurant as counter service or fast food, which to me was pretty surprising. Full service restaurants, the tips dipped to a 7-year low of 19.1% in the second quarter of last year and then moved up to this 19.2% but again, still under that 20%. And then quick service restaurants have been flat, but still at 15.8% for six consecutive quarters, down from a pandemic high of 16.5%.
3: There is also a pretty dramatic state-by-state difference. Delaware tops the list with diners tipping more than 22% on average. California is dead last, just over 17%. But I don't think that necessarily means that, you know, we're grumpy tippers. I think sometimes it does come to the fact that people are paid more, that the minimum wage is higher. So tippers no longer feel like they're having to pay some of that person's wage.
5: Yep.
3: So maybe that's it. All right. We thank you. And let's get out and check on traffic now with Roy Lamella.
9: 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Again, you want updated on this accident just outside of Walnut Grove. Southbound 5 before Walnut Grove Road, a two-car crash involving a SUV and a tomato truck. Looks like the SUV is still blocking the left lane. They're waiting for a tow truck to help clear that off the roadway. The truck is on the right shoulder, and traffic is still slow and go. You're making way down southbound 5, starting just before the Sacramento-San Joaquin County line, all the way out towards Walnut Grove Road. But after that, no delays, making way down towards the Stockton area. Running a little sluggish out of Galt on northbound 99, starting at Ayers Lane, continues to Walnut Avenue. Also, as you're leaving the West Sacramento area, looks like traffic is getting a little sluggish on westbound 80, starting at the merge with Highway 50 to the middle of the Yolo Causeway. Did you know a billboard can save a baby's life? 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
10: Quite warm today with plenty of sunshine, highs in the upper 80s to low 90s. Then clear and comfy tonight, lows from the mid and upper 50s. A hot day for Thursday with plenty of sun, highs from the mid 90s to 100. I'm AccuWeather meteorologist Jason Caterina on KFPK, Sacramento's News Radio.
3: 55 degrees in Sacramento. 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Let's head over to the Bloomberg Business Desk.
11: Tension between the U.S. and Iran is up, so are crude oil futures, and stocks are down this morning. Apple says its expanded agreement with Broadcom could top $30 billion and involve manufacturing billions of chips in Colorado. More workers are taking mental health leaves, and bosses are not in a good mood about it, with companies hiring temporary replacements that could cost hundreds of dollars a day. Do you feel like you need help as you try not to let all your apps distract you? New device now wants to help with that. Brick, a gray plastic cube, connects to an app to block distracting apps on your phone. You stay bricked until you tap the phone against cube to restore access. Wall Street Journal says the $60 device has become a status symbol, with users posting screenshots of their bricked phones on social media. Lifestyle influencers extolling the benefits. And this report is sponsored by Vanguard Investor Choice, proxy voting program for eligible Vanguard index funds. Denise Pellegrini, Bloomberg Radio.
3: All right. Thank you so much, Denise. We appreciate it. And as we round out the 6 o'clock hour, get ready to head into the 7 o'clock hour this morning on this Wednesday, July 8th. Biologists are warning that whale deaths are climbing at an alarming pace along the West Coast. And Tammy Trujillo tells us why.
12: A new report from the Center for Biological Diversity says 2026 is on track to become one of the deadliest years on record for whales from California to Alaska. At least 51 whales have died so far this year, with gray whales accounting for most of the documented deaths. If that pace continues, the report says 2026 would finish as the second deadliest year on record for West Coast whales. The deadliest year remains 2019. When 122 whales were reported dead. I'm Tammy Trujillo.
3: All right, that story left me wanting. Because I want to know, is it shipping?
5: It does have a lot to do with shipping.
3: Is disease, you know, the shipping lanes? I mean, or is it an increase in population for the whales? I'm going to do a little extra digging.
5: I've done the stories that talk about the whale deaths because of the narrow shipping lanes, especially in the Bay Area. So a lot of them do get struck by vessels. So,
3: yeah. All right. Well, in our 7 o'clock hour, we're going to get you the story. This is a really interesting story. Some people are calling it Diapergate. There is an investigative team, the CBS investigative team here in Northern California, and they've been asking for the contract for this diaper program that the governor announced 2 months ago. And they have been put off and put off and put off, even after the state has said, yes, that's public record. You deserve to see where all these millions of taxpayer dollars are going. They still have not received this report. So we're going to talk about that a little bit. Nationally, President Trump, you heard him. He wants to no longer do trade with Spain, but also he says the ceasefire with Iran is effectively over, in his opinion. So we'll chat about that as well. It's all coming up in the 7 o'clock hour.
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5: 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With Christina Mendoza.
6: Here's the question that seems to be at the center of everything today. What are we getting for our money? The federal government is taking a hard look at college degrees, asking whether taxpayers should keep backing student loans for programs whose graduates don't earn enough to pay them back. Here in California, taxpayers are still waiting to see the multi-million dollar contract behind Governor Newsom's statewide diaper program over 2 months after it was announced. And overseas, President Trump says the ceasefire with Iran is effectively over, raising fresh questions about the cost and durability of American diplomacy. We'll get to all of that this morning. I'm Christina Mendoza. It is Wednesday, July 8th. Let's get a check on traffic with Roy Lamella.
7: And right now, getting you updated on this accident just outside of the Walnut Grove area involving a couple of cars. Southbound 5 just before Walnut Grove Road. An SUV is in the clearing stages onto the left lane. The tow truck is on the scene trying to get it off the roadway. A tomato truck is on the right shoulder, but traffic a little sluggish right now starting at the Sacramento-San Joaquin County line. Traffic on the 10s every 10 minutes, mornings and afternoons. Roy Lamilla, KPK News Radio, 93.1 FM, 1530 AM.
8: Quite warm today with plenty of sunshine, highs in the upper 80s to low 90s. Then clear and comfy tonight, lows from the mid and upper 50s. A hot day for Thursday with plenty of sun, highs from the mid 90s to 100. I'm AccuWeather meteorologist Jason Caterina on KFPK, Sacramento's News Radio.
6: 55 in Sacramento with our top local story. More than 2 months after Governor Newsom announced California's partnership with Baby to Baby to provide free California-branded diapers to new parents, the public still hasn't seen the multi-million dollar contract behind the deal. KFBK's John Harper has more.
9: The investigative team from CBS News California requested the contract in May. They wanted to check into allegations that the first partner has a relationship with one of the CEOs of the nonprofit awarded the lucrative contract. The state eventually acknowledged that the records are public, but after multiple deadline extensions, the documents still haven't been released. Here's a portion of that CBS report.
10: California law clearly states any executed contract is a public record, and so are competitive bid scoring sheets.
9: The delay comes as lawmakers consider Assembly Bill 1821. That would give state agencies more time to respond to California's Public Records Act requests by changing response deadlines from calendar days to business days.
6: That's John Harper reporting. Supporters say agencies are overwhelmed by broad requests, while transparency advocates argue multi-million dollar taxpayer-funded contracts should be posted online automatically. Our top national story this morning, President Trump says the fragile ceasefire with Iran is over following fresh attacks in the Gulf. He says dealing with Iran has become a waste of time. Here's Mark Mayfield.
11: Trump spoke overnight from Turkey, where he's attending this week's NATO summit.
12: I think it's over. I don't want to deal with them anymore. They're scum. You know what scum is? They're scum. They're sick people. They're led by sick people.
11: The president said he'd let U.S. negotiators continue talking about the matter, but stressed he doesn't want to waste any more time. His announcement comes as fresh attacks have kicked up tensions across the Middle East, with Iran targeting ships transiting the Strait of Hormuz and the U.S. military striking dozens of targets in response. The U.S. Treasury Department also moved on Tuesday to reimpose sanctions on the sale of Iranian oil, immediately sending the price of crude up. I'm Mark Mayfield.
6: Now, for more of what matters this morning, let's get to Mark Dembski.
13: And good morning, Christina. Republican gubernatorial candidate Steve Hilton is breaking with many Republicans and siding with a coalition of Democrats, rural county officials, and consumer advocates in support of preserving traditional landline phone service here in California. Tammy Trujillo reports.
14: Hilton is urging the federal government not to let AT&T end landline service for thousands of homes and businesses. The FCC recently moved toward letting the company cease landline service. Hilton says ending service could hurt rural residents who rely on landlines for emergencies and says the state should decide if landlines are still needed. AT&T says it will only end service where strong wireless coverage exists and promises no one will lose phone or 911 service. Landlines won't be phased out until at least June of 2027. I'm Tammy Trujillo.
13: Former California Governor Gavin Newsom's chief of staff, Dana Williamson, expected to learn her sentence in the coming weeks after pleading guilty in a federal public corruption case. KPK's Jason Capadonia with more.
15: Dana Williamson took a plea deal and pleaded guilty for her role in a scheme to steal $250,000 from a dormant political account that had belonged to Javier Becerra. Williamson dodged a courtroom multiple times after she was indicted back in November of 2025 because she needed a liver transplant. The one-time California political insider, which many called a party animal, will now be sentenced on November 9th. She faces more than 30 years in prison and more than $1 million in fines. I'm Jason Campidonia.
13: Here's one that will stir the pot. Stockton's property owners with unpaid city utility bills could soon see those debts added to their property tax bills. City leaders approved the plan to recover nearly $9 million in overdue water, sewer, and garbage fees by placing the unpaid balances on annual property tax bills as special assessments, saying it will help the city collect long outstanding debt. The city plans to submit its final list of approximately 4,300 delinquent accounts to the county by August 10th.
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13: Well, the A's struggles continued in Detroit last night.
16: Balls and a strike, and Bolte gets underneath it. High in the air to left. Green looking up, and Henry Bolte deposits it into the Detroit stands. And the Athletics now trail by one.
13: Well, the Athletics with trouble mounting any offense against Tigers starter Tarik Skubal, who struck out nine. The A's had single runs in the third and seventh innings, but Detroit won the ball game by a 6-2 count. Fourth straight loss for the Athletics. They've also lost 8 of 9. Same two teams today, 3:40 on Talk 650 KSTE. And the Giants beat at home Tuesday evening by the Blue Jays, 9-3. 7:06 the time here on your Wednesday morning. I'm Mark Dembski. Grab a news alert anytime when you set a preset on the free iHeartRadio app to KFBK News Radio.
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6: Time now for our talk back clip of the hour. The federal government is taking a closer look at the value of a college degree. Using anonymized earnings data linked to graduates, officials are evaluating individual college programs to see whether students earn enough to justify the cost of their education. Under the new rules, programs that repeatedly

0: that were impacted were in the arts, like music or studio arts. The outcomes of this policy change are still not yet determined, but schools could potentially shut down programs or increase their own financial aid towards students in these programs if they become impacted and can no longer get loans.
1: Should taxpayers continue backing student loans for college programs whose graduates consistently earn too little to repay the cost of their education? Or is the value of a college degree about more than just future income, even if that means continuing to subsidize lower paying fields? 51881 is the number to text. 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It's on the top right. 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
2: ABC News. I'm Sherry Preston. President Trump is again threatening to destroy Iran's civilian infrastructure and to take over the country's oil terminal, Karg Island. His comments coming after the president said this of the Iranians negotiating a ceasefire deal.
3: They're sick people. They're led by sick people. And they're vicious, violent people.
2: He said as far as he was concerned, the memorandum of understanding was over. ABC's Rachel Scott is at the NATO summit in Turkey.
4: This morning, oil prices rising as the president cast doubt on future negotiations.
3: Now, I'll let our wonderful negotiators keep talking if they want, but I don't see it.
4: And he continued to blast NATO allies who refused to help with the war he waged in the Middle East.
2: Officials in New York City say the building on Manhattan's east side that started to wobble as columns began to bend has now been stabilized. ABC's Aaron Katursky's on the scene. He actually says overnight, workmen installed steel columns and expressed confidence in the building that it's no longer in risk of imminent collapse, but is not yet fully stable. And once again, they will determine how those columns failed in a long-term fix. They're still watching it overnight. Security remains tight as questions resume in Provo, Utah. The man accused of killing Charlie Kirk continues a preliminary hearing. Here's ABC's Alex Stone.
5: I'm looking around at rooftops. There are sharpshooters on the rooftops all around this courthouse. Wow. There are tactical teams up on the rooftops around the courthouse. Because of what this case is, they're looking for any threat. Tyler Robinson is brought in every day in an armored motorcade with armored vehicles.
2: More pressure on Graham Plattner, the main Democrat running for Senate, to drop out of the race amid fresh allegations of sexual misconduct. He has denied them and has until Monday to decide whether he will quit. After that deadline, it'll be his name on the ballot. You're listening to ABC News.
1: 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Roy Lamella is standing by.
6: Just a few handfuls of sluggish traffic around the Sacramento area. The support sponsor Buying Habit. We take a look at the drive coming in from Roselle on westbound 80. Looks like a pocket of sluggish traffic between Elkhorn Boulevard and Madison. After that, clear sailing to the Cap City Freeway. A 10-minute ride on westbound 80 between Roselle and the Split. No delays on the Cap City Freeway southbound. 9 minutes from the Split to downtown. The drive from Elk Grove. Getting reports of a two-car crash. This is actually on the Cosumnes River Boulevard on-ramp to northbound 5. Right now, not causing any delay. But a tow truck is on the scene trying to help them clear it off the roadway. Northbound 99, just some minor slowing between Mack Road and Florida Road. That's resulting in a 13-minute ride. Westbound 15, no problems from Folsom to downtown, 17 minutes. Just a bit sluggish on the WX between the Cap City Freeway and I-5. As you're making your way in from Woodland on southbound 5, so far so good. Still a little slow on that southbound 5 connector after eastbound 50, but altogether 16 minutes on southbound 5 from Woodland. And no delays across the Yolo Causeway on eastbound 80 from Davis, 15 minutes. 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
1: Sunny skies with a high near 90 degrees today. Tonight, clear, a low of 57. Then tomorrow, sunny with a 95 degrees as our high. We're going to gradually warm up throughout the week. Currently, it is 56 degrees in Sacramento.
7: 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The Sacramento Press is where we get this story. A former motel site on Stockton Boulevard has been now transformed into new affordable housing in South Sacramento. The new San Juan One apartments, featuring 113 affordable homes for low-income families, a

0: Officials say the project helps revitalize the Stockton Boulevard corridor while expanding much-needed affordable housing in the Sacramento region.
1: The Supreme Court may have quietly changed who really runs the federal government with one of their latest rulings. Our legal expert explains why the impact could reach everything from your utility bills to airline rules to California regulations. That's next.
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0: Walmart saying 6 fast charging EV sites are coming soon to California, including locations in Antelope, Stockton, and Fresno. The company says Walmart Plus members will receive a 10% discount on charging.
1: It may be one of the biggest legal decisions you've never heard of. A series of recent court rulings is giving presidents far more control over federal agencies that were designed to operate independently. Joining us now is Josh Robbins. He is from the Pacific Legal Foundation. So let's start with the basics. What is an independent agency? Why was this created? And what does this law change?
17: Yeah, so earlier in the 20th century, Congress created these multi-member commissions and decided that the president should be limited in whether he could fire them. So this is the Federal Trade Commission that runs antitrust, the Consumer Product Safety Commission that sets sets safety standards for, and then things like the Federal Reserve. And so the big fight was whether or not the president constitutionally could control these agencies by removing the people that ran them.
1: Okay, so could this mean regulations change every 4 to 8 years, depending on who's in the White House?
17: Yes, I think it does increase the political control, and you'll see changes with administrations now and these independent agencies, formerly independent agencies. But I think it won't be dissimilar from what we see across the rest of the government. You know, things like the Department of Agriculture, Treasury regulations, other economic regulations are all controlled by the president. So I think this decision really just brings the entire government in line with the political control the Constitution creates.
1: What does this mean for California businesses and for consumers?
17: Well, I think you'll probably see more of the same. You know, in the case of the Federal Trade Commissioner who was fired, you know, that person has been removed from office along with many others since, you know, near the beginning of the Trump administration. And, you know, I don't think there's been a tremendous amount of upheaval as a result of that. So I think that will continue forward. The Federal Reserve, the decision of the Federal Reserve, keeping that independent, I think will provide more stability than anything.
1: Okay, what about creating stronger state regulations? Could states do that if they don't like the direction of whatever agency is overseeing them? Because if they make laws that are stronger than federal laws, that wouldn't be a violation of the Supremacy Clause, right?
17: In most cases, I think that's right. The states can go beyond what the federal requirements are. There's a narrow category of things like immigration, where the court has said that the federal government, Congress, controls the issue entirely, and so states can't really maneuver within that area at all. But when it comes to most other regulations, there's room for that under the Constitution.
1: Okay, and what change do you think most people will notice about this? Like, say, in 5 years, will the way any of these government agencies work seem radically different to people?
17: No, I think from the day-to-day perspective, things will stay relatively the same. I think going forward, the thing people should keep an eye on is what happened with the Federal Reserve decision, because the court said that the president could try again to fire Governor Lisa Cook over the allegations of mortgage fraud the president leveled. And so that could have consequences down the road, and we'll have to see what happens.
1: All right. Thank you very much. We appreciate it. That is Josh Robbins from the Pacific Legal Foundation. Let's get a check on traffic now. Roy Lamella is standing by.
4: 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Get in the zone. An accident in the town roads, actually in the Arden Arcade area, southbound Watt Avenue near Alta Arden Expressway. CHP is on the scene of a two-car crash with emergency crews on the way. No further details, but traffic is backed up starting just before Cottage Way going southbound at Watt Avenue. As you're traveling out of West Sacramento, westbound 80, slow from the merge with Highway 50 to the beginning of the Yolo Causeway. Also, we're taking a look at the Roseville area on southbound 65. We're seeing that sluggish between Blue Oaks and Pleasant Grove Boulevard. As you're making your way into Woodland on northbound 113, right at County Road 25A, reports of a solo car crash blocking unknown lanes. No delays in the area. There is smoke coming from the vehicle, according to reports, and CHP and fire crews on the way to assist. 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Traffic on the 10s every 10 minutes, mornings and afternoons. 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
18: Quite warm today with plenty of sunshine, highs in the upper 80s to low 90s. Then clear and comfy tonight, lows from the mid and upper 50s. A hot day for Thursday with plenty of sun, highs from the mid 90s to 100. I'm AccuWeather meteorologist Jason Caterina on KFPK, Sacramento's News Radio.
1: 56 degrees in Sacramento, and time now to get over to Cap Trust, where we check in with Kelly Brothers and with the president overnight saying, I think the deal is off. Are we going to see oil start to tick up again?
19: It reminds me, Christina, when I was a young kid, one of four kids, my dad driving the station wagon saying, I will pull this car over. I will pull this car over. Well, President Trump has pulled the car over, and Iran is the recalcitrant child in the back of the station wagon. And finally, they went far enough where he said he pulled the car over. They bombed Iran last night, and according to the president, we're going to hit them very hard tonight as well. So the ceasefire is over, and the car has been pulled to the side of the road. Some consumer business news I wanted to pass on. First of all, Walmart bringing a network of fast EV chargers to California, which will be seen as a nice perk for Walmart Plus members because you get a 10% discount on charging. And one of the first California locations will be in the Antelope area here in Sacramento. The second piece is Delta launching a basic business fare. In other words, you get a business class seat, but you don't get lounge access, and you don't get to pick your seat, but you still get a business class seat. So they're hitting all the angles here. Let's check the real-time numbers this morning because renewed hostilities with the unruly child in the back has led us to a down day. Major averages down a little bit, actually. You know, when you look at oil being up 5%, you would actually think we're down more than we are. Dow down 560 at 52,364. NASDAQ down 60. The S&P is down 34 points, which is less than 0.5%. Gold down 2% at $4,000 an ounce. Oil, as I mentioned, up 5%, $74 a barrel. 10-year bond yield 4.58.
1: All right. Thank you so much, Kelly. Appreciate it. Time now for your talk back responses of this hour. The federal government is going through all of the different degree programs at various colleges and looking at whether or not people who graduate with those degrees earn enough to pay back the taxpayer-backed federal student loans that they received. And it looks like maybe they will be not funding some of those degree programs if they do not have, for a few years, make enough money, the graduates, to pay back those student loans. So we asked you, should taxpayers continue backing student loans for college programs as graduates consistently earn too little to repay the cost? Or is the value of a college degree about more than just future income, even if that means continuing to subsidize lower paying fields?
0: And from the text line, 51881 is where you reach us. Start your message with KFBK. This is terrible what they are doing. Here is a thought. Instead of denying federal funding for higher education, how about they make it more affordable so they don't have to take out massive loans to learn about something they actually love? Another one this morning. No, we should not. Considering the continued reports that barely 30% of grads are actually employed in their degrees is atrocious. We need trades, not AI replaceable skills.
1: All right. Coming up, when someone commits a terrible crime because they're mentally ill, what does justice look like? California is trying to answer this. There's a new law. It's tightening the state's mental health diversion program. We'll take a look at that next.
20: 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What's happening with traffic? 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So you need to know Kitty O'Neill on the KFBK Afternoon News.
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5: Switzerland outlasted Colombia on penalty kicks and will head into the World Cup quarterfinals. Ruben Vargas buried the game winner.
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5: Switzerland will now play Argentina, who pulled off a dramatic 3-2 comeback win over Egypt. No games at the World Cup today. The quarterfinals will start tomorrow.
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7: From ABC News Tech Trends. Tesla has rolled out a new line of accessories for its lineup of electric vehicles. Among the new options, a refrigerator that goes where the engine sits in a gas car. That's available for the Model Y. Meanwhile, Cybertruck owners can now pick up an air mattress that fits in the bed of that vehicle for $295. Tesla reported second quarter sales last week, with new vehicle deliveries jumping nearly 25% year over year. Matic now says it's going to raise the price of its robotic vacuum cleaner by about $250 starting in September. The robot sweeper will then retail for nearly $1,500. Company blames shortages in computer memory. And the Summer Games Done Quick 2026 competition is now underway. The event sees pro gamers try to beat games like Super Mario, BioShock Infinite, even Tetris in as quick a time as possible. It streams live on Twitch, and you can catch replays all through the week on YouTube. With Tech Trends, I'm Mike Dubusky, ABC News.
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1: Should government focus first on public safety? California's tightening its mental health diversion law after concerns that some offenders were avoiding jail when they should not have. Should government expand health care? Lawmakers debating whether community colleges should provide access to medication and medical abortions, putting them on par with the UC and CSU systems. And should government help shape the future of transportation? California rolling out a new program to help rideshare drivers switch to EVs. It is Wednesday, July 8th. Let's get started with traffic, and Roy Lamella joins us.
4: 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Northbound Watt Avenue and Alta Arden Expressway. It looks like a car hit the light pole at the corner of the intersection. Right now, the pole is still up, but emergency crews and CHP on the scene. Traffic is slow on both north and southbound Arden Way as you're approaching, Watt Avenue as you're approaching Arden Way. 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Those people are probably saving a carload of cash right now. 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Traffic on the 10s every 10 minutes, mornings and afternoons. 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
18: Quite warm today with plenty of sunshine, highs in the upper 80s to low 90s. Then clear and comfy tonight, lows from the mid and upper 50s. A hot day for Thursday with plenty of sun, highs from the mid 90s to 100. I'm AccuWeather meteorologist Jason Caterina on KFPK, Sacramento's News Radio.
1: It's 56 degrees in Sacramento with our top story at the bottom of the hour. California tightening its mental health diversion program, aiming to better balance treatment opportunities with public safety. The new law gives judges clearer guidelines when deciding whether someone charged with a crime needs treatment or jail. KFBK's Kevin Tripp with more.
25: Beginning January 1st, judges will be required to consider a defendant's full criminal history, including prior convictions, parole or probation violations, failed diversion attempts, and previous treatment efforts before approving diversion. The measure keeps people charged with murder, voluntary manslaughter, and certain sex offenses ineligible for the program, while preserving judges' discretion to deny diversion if they believe someone poses a risk to public safety. Supporters say the changes close loopholes that allowed some repeat offenders back into the community too quickly, while preserving a program designed to connect people with serious mental illnesses to treatment instead of incarceration. Kevin Trepp, KFBK, Sacramento's News Radio.
1: Now, for more of what matters this morning, here's Mark Dembski.
0: And good morning, Christina. A California bill would expand abortion services at community colleges with what's already available at the University of California and California State University systems. KPK's Emily Lotz with more.
8: Assembly Bill 2540 would require community colleges with health centers to offer access to medication abortion services by 2029, either on campus through

0: telehealth or by partnering with outside healthcare providers. Supporters say many community college students, particularly those in isolated areas or with limited transportation, face significant barriers to reproductive healthcare and that access can directly affect their ability to stay in school. Critics argue many campuses lack the staffing, facilities, and funding needed to provide the services. Startup costs are estimated between $7 and $28 million statewide, with ongoing annual costs of up to $9.3 million. The bill is now before the Senate Appropriations Committee. Emily Lotz, KFBK, Sacramento's News Radio.
1: California is launching a new program to help rideshare drivers make the switch to electric vehicles. Starting later this year, eligible low and moderate income Uber and Lyft drivers can receive up to $20,000 towards a new or leased electric vehicle, or up to $14,000 for a used EV. The program also provides up to $1,000 a year to help cover charging costs. State officials say the goal is to reduce air pollution while making electric vehicles more affordable for drivers. Elsewhere this morning, California lawmakers are on their month-long summer recess, but they'll return to the Capitol in early August, facing one of the busiest stretches of the legislative year, with hundreds of bills still awaiting their action. KFBK's Jason Campadonia explains.
2: The bills include the Golf Course Reservation Act, which would ban third-party sites from listing and selling golf course tee times at a higher rate than the course itself. There's another bill that does a similar thing with restaurants called the California Restaurant Reservation Anti-Privacy Act. The biggest and arguably the most impactful will be the update to the California Digital Age Assurance Act, which aims to expand protection for minors online. I'm Jason Campadonia.
3: FIFA World Cup coverage. The U.S. hosts the world on America's biggest stage.
1: What a way to end the World Cup round of 16 Tuesday. Argentina overcame a two-goal deficit in the 78th minute to stun Egypt 3-2 in stoppage time. Also yesterday, Switzerland edged Colombia in a penalty shootout 4-3 after a goalless 120 minutes. The World Cup quarterfinals kicks off Thursday with France taking on Morocco. Of course, iHeartRadio is your home for FIFA World Cup action. 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It is 7:35 here on your Wednesday morning. 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
4: ABC News, I'm Sherry Preston. President Trump is warning Iran that the U.S. is preparing for another night of strikes and that the ceasefire, in his opinion, is over. He says future plans include bombing infrastructure and desalinization plants and possibly Karg Island.
5: We attacked Karg Island last night. We knocked out a piece. I said, don't touch the oil because maybe we'll take over Karg Island. You know, we may take over Karg Island. It's not a thing they can do about it.
4: Karg is Iran's oil distribution point. The president at the NATO summit in Turkey again criticizing NATO countries for not helping to attack Iran. Pakistan's Navy has recovered the wreckage of a missing cargo plane. The search continues for five crew members who were on board. The preliminary hearing for the man charged with killing conservative activist Charlie Kirk is set to resume this afternoon in Utah, with defense attorneys expected to keep questioning the reliability of DNA testing. Prosecutors say links Tyler Robinson to the murder weapon. This is ABC News.
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7: The Eagles are extending their residency at the Sphere in Las Vegas. The band has added four new shows to their run in December, solidifying the group as the venue's largest running residency. The new shows follow the previously announced fall 2026 Sphere dates. The dates run from September 18th through December 12th. Tickets for the new December shows go on sale July 17th if you want to check them out. All right, let's get outside and check the traffic now with Roy Lamella.
16: 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Right now, traffic is starting to extend through the Citrus Heights area on westbound 80 with a little bit of crowded traffic starting just after the Antelope truck scales. And that continues to the Cap City Freeway split. That's going to be 12 minutes on westbound 80 from Roseau to the Cap City Freeway. And they continue slow on the Cap City Freeway southbound from the split with 80 to Fulton. Then again from El Camino Avenue down towards Arden Way. That'll also be 12 minutes from the split to downtown. Driving up from Elk Grove, looks like we have a sluggish traffic right around Cosumnes River Boulevard, and it continues to Florin Road and then slows again just before Sutterville and continues to Highway 50. And right now you're looking at a 14-minute ride up northbound 5 from Elk Grove. Northbound 99, that is stop and go, starting just at Merrick Road and continues to Florin Road and continues sluggish after that to Fruit Ridge. And that's going to be a 15-minute ride on northbound 99 from Elk Grove. Westbound 50 now 18 minutes with no major delays coming in from the Folsom area. Southbound 5, there's a large tow chain on the roadway. Southbound 5 at J Street in the second lane from the left as traffic a little sluggish in stretches starting at I-80. And that's going to be a 19-minute ride on southbound 5 from Woodland to downtown. Across the causeway, 15 minutes eastbound 80 from Davis. You love the way the place feels. Every escape feels a little more extraordinary. 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
7: Sunny today with a high near 90 degrees. Clear tonight with a low of 57. And then tomorrow, we're up near 95. Currently, it is 57 degrees in Sacramento.
1: 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The Tahoe Daily Tribune is where we get this story. And what a story it is. The Lake Tahoe taking center stage, of course, this week for the 37th edition of the American Century Championship Celebrity Golf Tournament, featuring an elite field of participants from throughout the world of sports and entertainment competing in a 54-hole championship. The event, of course, always taking place at Edgewood Tahoe right there at State Line. Practice rounds today and tomorrow, and then a three-day tournament begins Friday.
7: Very nice. Okay, coming up next, Rory O'Neill. He's our national correspondent. The president is clearly frustrated. He said overnight in Turkey that he considers the ceasefire with Iran to be over. There were a bunch of drone attacks and missiles launched at ships in the Strait of Hormuz. U.S. has retaliated, and the president said, as far as he's concerned, they can keep negotiating, but he's done. We're going to talk to Rory and get an update on all of that next.
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1: Stockton's new City Hall is now officially open to the public. The new downtown facility on West Weber Avenue brings most city services together under one roof after years of planning and construction.
7: Joining us now, Rory O'Neill. He's our national correspondent. The topic is the president and Iran and the things the president said overnight, basically saying as far as he's concerned, the ceasefire is pretty much over. What happened overnight, Rory?
2: Well, Christina, this really is the culmination of a series of events over the past couple of days. We saw Iran launch strikes on cargo ships that were trying to sail through the Strait of Hormuz. The U.S. responded by ending the sanctions relief on Iranian oil sales, and the U.S. launched military strikes into Iran. And we heard from the president this morning saying that he can't trust the negotiators. He actually called them, quote, scum, unquote, and said that you really can't even work with the Iranian people, the leadership, to try to get to some sort of a permanent deal. He also warned that there could be more military strikes, saying very probably hit Iran harder tonight.
7: Yes, he mentioned in our last national update, he actually said Karg Island. That would be significant if we were to take Karg Island or destroy Karg Island.
2: Right, because Karg Island is essentially their gas station where all the ships come up to Karg Island to fuel up on the oil that's been pumped out of the ground, and then they're supposed to sail through the strait off to destinations many across Asia and Australia. So if the U.S. were to take Karg Island, which has several thousand people on it, that would be significant. But the president has also threatened the return of that naval blockade. So we're going to see what happens here. You know, the markets are not responding well. But right now, the Dow is down more than 700 points. We've seen oil prices go up a little bit. Not as bad, I think, as some had feared. But everything is in play right now.
7: Okay, so the president did say the negotiators can keep going if they want to go. Any indication that will be happening at any time? And has Iran responded to any of this?
2: They have. And of course, they said they were disappointed by the president's remarks and that they want to continue to exercise some sort of control over the Strait of Hormuz. But that Iran is also a country in mourning. Remember, this week they're having the funeral for their supreme leader who was killed in the American-Israeli strikes at the end of February. So the country has really been focusing on those events that are happening with the funeral service. So it's a lot of moving parts right now.
7: And we really don't even know who exactly is in charge over there. And it seems like, right. I mean, from the president's frustration and some of the frustration expressed by some of the negotiators, no one knows who's in charge.
2: Right. Do you follow the military leaders? Do you follow the political leaders or the religious leaders? It's a bit unclear as to who's in charge. And we're seeing from all three sides that they tend to be a bit more hardline conservative across the board, which, of course, is going to make it harder to negotiate with the U.S.
7: All right. Thank you very much. Appreciate the update. That is Rory O'Neill. He's our national correspondent. Let's get a check on traffic now with Roy Lamella.
16: 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Southbound 5, a little slow as you're making way through the Natomas area, actually starting after Arena Boulevard. That continues and stretches down into the downtown area. There's also reports of a large tow chain on the roadway. Southbound 5 at J Street in the second lane from the left. CHP on the way to pick that up. But right now, once again, you're a little slow as you're making way down I-5. Starting in Arena Boulevard that continues to the Highway 50 interchange. Making way through West Sacramento, a bit sluggish on westbound 50 after Jefferson Boulevard to the merge with 80. And then just a little slower as you're making way across the Yolo Causeway from the merge with Highway 50 on I-80 to the middle of the causeway. Eastbound 80, seeing some stop-and-go traffic just after East Childs to the middle of the causeway. Then it clears up really nicely into West Sacramento on the Cap City Freeway northbound. Couple stretches of some crowded traffic between Highway 50 and the E Street on-ramp. 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This deal won't last. Traffic on the 10s every 10 minutes, mornings and afternoons. 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
4: Quite warm today with plenty of sunshine, highs in the upper 80s to low 90s. Then clear and comfy tonight, lows from the mid and upper 50s. A hot day for Thursday with plenty of sun, highs from the mid 90s to 100. I'm AccuWeather meteorologist Jason Caterina on KFPK, Sacramento's News Radio.
7: 57 degrees in Sacramento, and time now to get over to Cap Trust, where we check in with Kelly Brothers. Markets are way down. They don't love what the president had to say. But it looks like maybe the ceasefire is over and perhaps military action will be happening in the next 24 hours.
5: For anyone who thought it wouldn't last, you were right. And I think we all kind of sensed that was the case. There was never this true kind of distinctive end to the hostilities between the U.S. and Iran. It just kind of cooled off for a while, but it has certainly flared back up. Closer to home, we have foreclosure listings climbing to their highest level since 2020. Back up, let me see, over 1% of all homes for sale in April, according to Realtor.com, were foreclosures. And that is the highest since 2020. Number six on the list nationally is Redding, California, where more than 5% of the homes on the market in April were foreclosures. And in a strange way, according to some analysts, this could be a good thing because this provides opportunities for other buyers to get in at a lower cost. So keep your eye on foreclosure listings if you're currently looking for a home. Market overall, though, reacting to what's going on in the Middle East. Again, the president says that the U.S. will hit Iran very hard again tonight. Dow down 730, 52,194. NASDAQ down 160. The S&P down 57 points, which is about 0.75%, and a fairly muted reaction overall, with oil up 7% this morning at $75 a barrel. Gold's also down 2.5%, and our 10-year bond yield 4.58.
7: All right. Thank you so much, Kelly. Appreciate it. And as we wrap up the 7 o'clock hour, some space news. We always like a little space news around here. The first ever nuclear-powered commercial satellite is now in orbit, and Mark Mayfield has the details on that.
6: The Beta Voltaic Orbital High Reliability, or BOR, satellite was launched Tuesday morning on a SpaceX Falcon 9 rocket from Vandenberg Space Force Base in California. The satellite uses the radioactive decay of tritium, a hydrogen isotope, to power itself. Designed by Florida-based City Labs, the satellite is a test of the new technology's feasibility. I'm Mark Mayfield.
7: Interesting. Nuclear-powered satellite. I wonder if they'll be looking at data centers next. Nuclear-powered data centers in space.
1: I could almost guarantee that they already are, Christina.
7: Yeah.
1: I mean, those things are everywhere.
7: They are.
1: And they're looking for new ways.
7: Yes, they are. All right. But that's the first. Okay, coming up, we're going to talk about the Department of Justice. They are warning state elections officials that non-citizen voting laws could carry some criminal consequences. So we'll get into that in the 8 o'clock hour. Also, we have Sacramento in progress. We love this segment. It's a chance to look at something positive happening in the region.
1: And we're going to look at growing tourism even more. I mean, tourism was a $5 billion impact last year alone. 15 million visitors to the capital city. And now they want to expand that. And one of the ways is through museums. And they are talking about this museum mile concept. I mean, the area already has a good plethora of fantastic museums. And this is one way to kind of extend people's stay.
7: Great. Yes. People can come for the festival and stay for the museum mile. So we'll have that for you as well. And Sacramento's DA is warning parents about a growing problem with all the illegal electric motorcycles and the modified e-bikes that are putting kids and everyone else at risk. Those stories straight ahead.
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7: Who watches the watchdogs? The California lawmaker wants an audit on nonprofits receiving millions in taxpayer dollars but says she's being blocked. Who's protecting our elections? The Department of Justice is warning state elections officials that allowing non-citizens to vote could carry criminal consequences. And who is protecting our neighborhoods? Sacramento's DA says modified e-bikes are becoming a growing public safety issue. He's urging parents to step in before someone else gets hurt. Good morning. It is Wednesday, July 8th. Let's get a check on traffic now with Roy Lamella.
32: An accident on the Yolo Causeway, eastbound 80, right at the middle of the causeway. A two-car crash blocking the two left lanes as traffic backed up starting at East Childs. Traffic on the 10s every 10 minutes, mornings and afternoons. Roy Lamella, KPK News Radio, 93.1 FM, 1530 AM.
0: Quite warm today with plenty of sunshine, highs in the upper 80s to low 90s. Then clear and comfy tonight, lows from the mid and upper 50s. A hot day for Thursday with plenty of sun, highs from the mid 90s to 100. I'm AccuWeather meteorologist Jason Caterina on KFPK, Sacramento's News Radio.
7: 58 degrees in Sacramento with one of our top stories this hour. The Department of Justice threatening state elections officials with criminal charges over alleged non-citizen voting. Michael Kastner reports.
2: A department spokesperson confirmed Tuesday that election officials in all 50 states and Washington, D.C. have been sent warning letters giving them 5 days to explain how they will comply with federal voter eligibility laws and maintain what the department calls clean voter lists. The letters warn the election officials could be criminally prosecuted for aiding and abetting non-citizen voting. The Justice Department has sued dozens of states for not handing over private voter data, although instances of non-citizen voting are extremely rare. I'm Michael Kastner.
7: Sacramento's district attorney is warning parents about the dangers of illegal electric motorcycles and modified e-bikes. KFBK's Kevin Tripp with more.
16: District Attorney Tin Ho says many of the vehicles being ridden by teenagers are too powerful to legally qualify as e-bikes and should instead be registered as motorcycles. He warns that riders can face citations, vehicle impounds, and even criminal charges if they're involved in reckless or dangerous behavior. Ho is urging parents to understand California's e-bike laws before allowing their children to ride. Kevin Tripp, KFBK, Sacramento's News Radio.
7: Now for more of what matters this morning, here's Mark Dembski.
1: And good morning, Christina. A judge has dropped all charges now against a Pasadena doctor accused of driving his family off of a Northern California cliff. KFBK's Dina Kodiak with the latest.
17: A San Mateo County judge dismissed three attempted murder charges against Dr. Dharmesh Patel after doctors said he was doing well in a mental health diversion program. The ruling came on Monday. In January 2023, Patel was accused of driving his car off a 300-foot cliff at Devil's Slide in San Mateo County with his wife and two young children inside. All survived, which first responders called a miracle. At a 2024 hearing, Patel's lawyers said he suffered from major depression and had a psychotic break. Dina Kodiak, KFBK, Sacramento's News Radio.
1: Families in a Lodi neighborhood over the weekend were preparing to watch 4th of July fireworks light up the sky when instead something fell from it. Daniel Martindale has that story.
18: At about 8 o'clock Saturday night, a San Joaquin County Office of Emergency Services drone crashed into a tree and landed in a nearby backyard. Several neighbors saw it happen during their holiday gatherings and say it came dangerously close to kids. Witnesses say they were alarmed by the size of the drone, which broke apart on impact. The San Joaquin County Office of Emergency Services says it was using the drone to assist Lodi police with crowd monitoring during the Lodi Lake fireworks event. Officials believe a sudden gust of wind may have destabilized the drone. I'm Daniel Martindale.
1: President Trump is again calling for U.S. control of Greenland, threatening to pull all U.S. forces out of Europe because of the continent's opposition to the idea.
19: We need for protection of the world, not just the United States. And it's very important. It doesn't help Denmark, but it helps us. And it's very important for us.
1: Speaking at the NATO summit in Turkey on Tuesday, Trump said Denmark does not spend any money to help the semi-autonomous territory of Greenland, which he claimed is surrounded by Chinese and Russian ships. Europe's position now is that the future of Greenland is up to the people of Greenland and Denmark. The president said he could remove U.S. forces from Europe, arguing that the continent has changed over the last 20 years because of immigration.
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1: Well, the A's with not nearly enough offense in Detroit last night as their slide continued.
20: That's hit back up the middle and into center. Bolte is going to be waved home. Langeliers in RBI single, now 6-2 Detroit, and the line keeps moving.
1: The Athletics with trouble mounting any offense against Tigers starter Tarik Skubal, who struck out 9. The A's with single runs in the 3rd and 7th innings, but Detroit won the ballgame by a 6-2 count. 4th straight loss for the Athletics, who have now lost 8 of 9 overall. Same two teams, though, today at 3:40 on Talk 650 KSTE. And the Giants, well, they got beat at home Tuesday night as well by the Blue Jays, 9-3, the final in that game. It is 8:06 on your Wednesday morning. I'm Mark Dembski. 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
7: Time for our talk back clip of the hour. Assemblywoman Kate Sanchez, Republican, is calling for a state audit of the Coalition for Human Immigrant Rights, or CHIRLA, to examine how taxpayer dollars are being spent. Sanchez says Californians deserve greater transparency and accountability for organizations that receive so much public funding. Democratic lawmakers have so far blocked the audit request, arguing there is not sufficient justification to move forward.
3: Why would an audit be controversial? That's the question surrounding CHIRLA, a nonprofit that's received significant public funding through state grants and taxpayer-supported programs. And yet, each time I've requested an audit by the state legislature, I've been blocked by Sacramento Democrats. Don't get me wrong, nonprofits do incredibly important work. But when taxpayer dollars are involved, accountability must be front and center. Here's why this is a problem. California Democrats continue allocating state funds to CHIRLA and recently earmarked $5 million for the organization. This is despite the organization's 2024 tax filings revealing that they're sitting on over $37 million in net assets, while paying out more than $18 million in salaries, including 5 directors who make well over 6 figures a year. They've even spent over $1 million on policy advocacy. When state funds are tight and vital services are being cut,

0: There's a red microphone. It is on the top right-hand side. It'll give you a countdown. It's super professional. And you just let us know your thoughts. 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
1: ABC News. I'm Sherry Preston. President Trump says the U.S. isn't through striking Iran following Iran's targeting of ships in the Strait of Hormuz.
2: They were in the strait, which they have every right to be. And so we hit them very hard last night. Probably hit them hard again tonight. I'll give them a little warning. We're going to hit them hard tonight.
1: Earlier today, the president declared the memorandum of understanding, which led to the ceasefire, to be over, and says of the key stipulation for starting the war,
2: they'll never build a nuclear weapon under our deal. But I don't know if we're going to have a deal. We may just do it without a deal.
1: The president commenting while at the NATO summit in Turkey. Oil prices up over this. Also, the markets are shaky on further fighting. Dow is down 740 points. Pakistan's Navy has recovered wreckage of a missing cargo plane. The search continues for five crew members who were on board. Maine Democratic Senate candidate Graham Plattner facing even more calls to step aside after more women came forward accusing him of sexual misconduct. He has until Monday to pull his name from the ballot, says ABC's Jay O'Brien, but there's disagreement on who should be put on instead.
3: There is this question about how state Democrats are going to move forward, and this debate right now between establishment Democrats and progressives that if he were to drop out, who should replace him? Should it be, as progressives demand, someone who has that kind of outsider, anti-establishment bent as Graham Plattner? Should it be a more moderate, because as some moderate Democrats have said, they learned their lesson with Graham Plattner and that he's not electable?
1: A very tricky situation is how a structural engineer, Joe DiPompeo, describes the state of the building on Manhattan's east side to shift, leading to evacuations this week.
4: Once the immediate stabilization occurs, they have to look at the other columns around it and see if they're prone to the same thing happening. They're probably going to shore more than just the failed column. They should shore everything above to the best they can. It's easier said than done.
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0: 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Let's get a check on traffic with Roy Lamella.
5: An improvement on westbound 80 coming in from Roseville. No delays to the Cap City Freeway split and a 10-minute ride awaits you there. Still a little sluggish in the Cap City Freeway. A 13-minute ride from the split to downtown with traffic a little slow from the split with 80 and continues down towards Fulton. Then again from the Marconi Curve to Arden Way. There is also reports of a rolled-up mat in the left lane. It'll be Cap City Freeway southbound at J Street, but no delays in the area. Coming up from Elk Grove, that's improved just a little below the limit at Sutterville and continues up towards J Street in the downtown area. That's resulting in a 15-minute ride from Elk Grove on northbound 5. Also 15 minutes up northbound 99 with traffic beginning to build up right around Mack Road, and that continues to Florin Road. We're looking at Folsom westbound 50. No delays coming in from the Folsom area. An 18-minute ride into town. Southbound 5, just a little sluggish from I-80 down towards Garden Highway. 19 minutes altogether coming in from Woodland. And a couple of accidents on the Yolo Causeway. Eastbound 80, right at the middle of the Yolo Causeway, there's a two-car crash right after East Childs blocking the two left lanes. A separate solo car crash right in that same area blocking the left lane. Traffic is backed up solid now starting just after Mace Boulevard. And right now it's going to be 51 minutes eastbound 80 from Davis to Sacramento. Traffic on the 10s every 10 minutes, mornings and afternoons. Roy Lamilla, KPK News Radio, 93.1 FM, 1530 AM.
0: Sunny with a high of 90 today. Tonight clear with a low of 57. Tomorrow we're looking at 95 degrees, maybe triple digits by the end of the week. It's warming up quite a bit. 57 degrees in Sacramento.
6: And we got some news from your neighborhood right now. It is brought to you by Kitchen Mart, kitchen and bath remodeling, celebrating 50 years of craftsmanship. The Stockton Record is where we get this story, and Stockton Con returning to Stockton this weekend for its 15th year. The pop culture convention taking place Saturday and Sunday at the Adventist Health Arena there in Stockton with comics, cosplay, gaming, celebrity guests, and vendors. Advance tickets, $15, and organizers say a portion of those proceeds will benefit local charities.
0: All right, Sacramento in Progress is up next. It's a segment we do each week. Love to hear about all of the things happening regionally that bring tourism and economic development. And we're talking about museums today, right, Mark?
6: Yeah, we got this idea that's gaining some traction to help create more tourism by promoting an expanding museums, and it's known as the Museum Mile Concept.
0: Okay, that's Sacramento in Progress up next.
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14: Caltrends says the 5-year Fix 50 project is in its final months, with most Highway 50 lanes open now. Remaining work is expected to be overnight and focused on striping, ramps, and electric systems.
15: Time now for Sacramento in Progress, our closer look at major projects making an impact across the region. Sacramento's tourism industry has become one of the region's strongest economic engines. And it's no longer driven by just one attraction. Tourism officials say the city's strategy of combining conventions, sports, food, festivals, and outdoor recreation have created a much more resilient visitor economy. City leaders say Sacramento has entered a new phase. A decade ago, the challenge was attracting visitors. Today, the next strategy is expanding the reasons people visit here. And one idea gaining traction is to help create more tourism. It's promoting and expanding museums. It's known as the Museum Mile concept.
16: You start with your assets. So we already have an existing set of museums here. You look at the Latino Center of Art and Culture, to the California Automobile Museum, to the Crocker Art Museum, to the California Museum, which is not exactly right on the same street, but it's like off, but within the context of that, to Old Sacramento is sort of this like living district, to the Railroad Museum, to the Sacramento History Museum, to MOSAIC, right? You can see it as a stretch. So a planning question for us to think about is, how do you make that more real for the visitor or even the people who live here, right?
15: That is Megan Van Voorhis. She is the director of Sacramento City Convention and Cultural Services. Tourism generates about $40 million just in a hotel tax each year. And some of that money could actually be spent on different ways to not only connect the Museum Mile, but also market it as a destination rather than as individual attractions.
16: How do we think for and plan strategically for infrastructure that makes that end-to-end experience from one part of the mile to another real for people? How do we make it more walkable, more visible, signage, wayfinding, you know, other things? And then there's also been discussions about like a museum pass concept that folks within the Sacramento area museums have also been interested in exploring. How we market it to what the actual on the ground is in experience is in terms of connecting on that mile to making it accessible or experienced through things like museum pass, et cetera. I think there's lots of opportunity to really leverage that as its own kind of district, if you will.
15: Certainly a unified museum and cultural experience would encourage visitors to, you know, certainly stay an extra night, bringing additional spending to hotels, restaurants, and local businesses. And as you just heard that lengthy list, Sacramento has quietly assembled a museum collection that is stronger than, well, many people realize, and hopefully there is more to come.
16: I think that having perhaps some more smaller focused things. I mean, I saw this when I went to Oakland. The Black Panther Party Museum is, you know, in a sort of a retail storefront setting, and it's not huge. But what they did with that was highly impactful in terms of telling a story. So I think that's an area where, you know, because big facilities, they take a lot of investment to make these things happen. But I think that's an example of a way to add to the mix in a different kind of way. And who else is out there that has aspirations that they're trying to reach with the collection so that maybe they have? And then the question is ultimately, how do we help make those things possible?
15: Well, you know, for starters, the city already has many pieces of history that don't have homes just yet, Christina. One of them, how about this? All that memorabilia, nostalgia from the original Tower Records.
17: Oh, that would be lovely to see.
15: Yeah. And they've also got a bunch of government papers, official government papers from the Gold Rush era as well. I mean, there's countless. They just don't have homes yet.
17: Okay. Well, hopefully they find them soon because those are valuable items that people need to see and appreciate. All right. Sacramento in progress. Let's get outside and check traffic now. Roy Lamella is standing by.
18: 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Eastbound 80, right at the YOLO Causeway, we have two separate accidents. We had one accident right after East Charles that was blocking the two left lanes. We have another separate accident right in the middle of the causeway that has the two right lanes blocked. That's a multi-car crash. Traffic is backed up solid now, starting at Mace Boulevard and continues to East Childs. After that, as you're making way across the causeway, not too bad of a ride. But right now, you're looking at a big delay as you're making way across the causeway from Davis. Well over 50 minutes as you're traveling across the YOLO Causeway from Davis to West Sacramento. Westbound 80 is going to be stop and go from the merge with Highway 50 and continues to Capitol Avenue, also affecting westbound 50 as traffic a little slow between Jefferson to the merge with 80. On the WX going westbound, looks like you're slow, starting at the northbound 99 connector ramp to westbound 50, and they continue sluggish from 16th Street to I-5. A bent tie rod can quickly bring a drive to a halt. 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Traffic on the 10s every 10 minutes, mornings and afternoons. 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
19: Quite warm today with plenty of sunshine, highs in the upper 80s to low 90s. Then clear and comfy tonight, lows from the mid and upper 50s. A hot day for Thursday with plenty of sun, highs from the mid 90s to 100. I'm AccuWeather meteorologist Jason Caterina on KFBK, Sacramento's news radio.
17: 58 degrees in Sacramento. All right, time now to get over to Cap Trust where we check in with Kelly Brothers. And we are once again on that market roller coaster ride due to world events, this time Iran and the comments the president had to make overnight.
20: That's right. Well, no one, you know, did anyone actually believe it was truly over? I mean, it just did.
17: No.
20: It never felt buttoned up. There was never a bow on it. There was never, it just felt very tenuous. And sure enough, Iran decided to bomb some ships in the Strait of Hormuz, and the president said enough. Iran was bombed by the U.S. last night, and the president says we're going to hit them hard again tonight. So ceasefire in the rearview mirror at this point, where when we get back to a place of more stability, no one's quite sure. But when missiles start to fly, the price of oil goes up and the market comes down. And that's what's happening this morning, even though it's a somewhat muted reaction. If you look at the fact, if you look at the Dow, you say, oh my gosh, 700 points. 700 points, yes, but the S&P 500 is down less than 1% on that news, which would seem to be a somewhat muted reaction. Delta launching basic business fares. What does that mean? You don't get to go to the lounge. You don't get to pick your seat, but you do get a business class seat. Here are the real-time numbers. Dow down 745, 52,180. NASDAQ down 250. The S&P down 72 points. Both the NASDAQ and S&P down just under 1%. Gold down 110, $4,046 an ounce. Oil up 7.5% at $75 a barrel. 10-year bond yield 4.59.
17: All right. Thank you so much, Kelly. Appreciate it. Time now for our talk back responses of this hour. Kate Sanchez, the assemblywoman, she's a Republican, has been trying to get an audit of Churla, which is a nonprofit that receives millions in taxpayer money. And she can't get one. She said she's been blocked. And we asked you, when a nonprofit, any nonprofit, receives millions of taxpayer dollars, should a government audit be routine, regardless of the organization's mission? Or should lawmakers require evidence of wrongdoing first before launching a formal audit? Where do you draw the line between oversight and politics?
15: And from the iHeartRadio app this morning, we have this talkback response.
0: Every nonprofit needs to be audited. Regardless, we don't need to have government oversight type of thing, but they need to be audited. State agencies are audited. Unfortunately, a lot of times it's the state agency that's doing the auditing of a state agency. You need someone that's outside of the realm to audit. And yes, all nonprofits should be audited at least every 5 years.
15: And the text line is full, Christina.
17: It is. I believe all profits, nonprofits, and government agencies that are spending our tax dollars without an audit is a crime. We work hard to get our money that we have to pay taxes on. There should be accountability for those tax dollars through audits. How else can we get rid of wasteful spending? Here's another. Audits for all projects. Spending our money should be mandatory. The nonprofit organization Churla should be defunded. Why should my tax dollars go for helping illegal immigrants and furthering their rights in America when they are not citizens? What they really do is kick money back to politicians. And here's another. Audits are absolutely necessary. This is what is so atrocious about the state, a lack of accountability. Now, I looked it up. California actually does have a system that was meant to audit nonprofits getting taxpayer money. It was a transparency portal that the state built.
15: Okay.
17: However, it lacks any disclosures in terms of how the money was spent. So it tells you who got the grants, but it doesn't say how they spent that money. So it's not really, you know, transparent in terms of an audit, like what an audit would do. So we still as a state lack any single searchable system showing every nonprofit that receives taxpayer dollars, how much it received, what it spent the money on, and what results were achieved. All right. We thank you for your talk back responses. We'll have your top stories at the bottom of the hour next.
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4: 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Lionel Messi led the late match charge with his game-tying goal in the 83rd minute.
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4: The Argentines won the match 3-2 and will face Switzerland in the quarterfinals. The Swiss advanced by beating Colombia on penalty kicks.
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7: Should domestic violence be treated as a violent felony? The Sacramento County Sheriff says absolutely. He's urging California lawmakers to hold repeat offenders accountable. And after years of delays and mounting costs, California's troubled Next Generation 911 project is finally facing tougher oversight, audits, and regular reports to the legislature. It is Wednesday, July 8th. Let's get you some traffic first with Roy Lamella.
8: 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Well, CHP and crews are finally clearing out a couple of accidents on the Yolo Causeway, actually approaching the Yolo Causeway. Eastbound 80, just after East Charles, we had two separate accidents blocking the two right lanes. They have at least cleared one of those accidents off the roadway. They're making progress on the second crash. But right now, traffic is slow and go. Eastbound 80 starting at Mace Boulevard and continues all the way up to East Charles. A failed strut can turn any drive into a rough ride. When it's time for repairs, Rock Auto makes finding the right part easy. 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Traffic on the 10s every 10 minutes, mornings and afternoons. 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
9: Quite warm today with plenty of sunshine, highs in the upper 80s to low 90s. Then clear and comfy tonight, lows from the mid and upper 50s. A hot day for Thursday with plenty of sun, highs from the mid 90s to 100. I'm AccuWeather meteorologist Jason Caterina on KFPK, Sacramento's news radio.
7: 58 degrees in Sacramento with our top story at the bottom of the hour. A domestic violence attack shut down a Sacramento freeway for 12 hours this week. And now Sacramento County Sheriff Jim Cooper is calling on state lawmakers to classify domestic violence as a violent felony in California, arguing the current law does not adequately reflect the seriousness of these crimes. Domestic violence is currently not considered a violent felony in California. KFPK's Daniel Martindale with more.
10: And that's a frustration here in California where you can't treat domestic violence seriously.
11: Sheriff Cooper took to social media to push lawmakers on the issue after a domestic violence investigation this week in Rancho Cordova that ended with a deadly officer-involved shooting on Interstate 80. Investigators say a woman was held captive for 3 days, beaten, pistol-whipped, and strangled before she escaped by pretending to be dead and finding help from a nearby resident. ABC talked to Sergeant Edward Igo.
12: At the end of the day, the list of violent felonies in the state of California is extremely short. Domestic violence really needs to be included into that.
11: Under current California law, domestic violence can be charged as a felony, but is not classified as a violent felony, meaning some offenders may qualify for early release programs.
7: That's Daniel Martindale reporting. Now for more of what matters this morning, here's Mark Dembski.
13: And good morning, Christina. California's long-delayed Next Generation 911 project is getting new oversight. State budget bills now require Cal OES to give lawmakers quarterly updates on that project. The state auditor will also review the work, and the administration cannot sign a long-term vendor contract until an independent technical evaluation is complete. The project is already overdue and over budget to push for more accountability. The Next Gen 911 project was supposed to modernize the state's emergency call system. But after years of delays and hundreds of millions of dollars in spending, the original plan was abandoned and restarted from scratch. Elsewhere this morning, a family fixture. structure along the shore of State Line at Lake Tahoe has a new look. KPK's Kevin Tripp with the details.
14: Caesars Republic Lake Tahoe Hotel and Casino is now fully open. The remodeled casino that's on the South Shore was previously known as Harvey's. Phase 2 of the $200 million renovation wrapped up on Monday. The resort has a new pool, new convention spaces, and renovated bars and restaurants. The resort has been a fixture in one form or another since 1944. Kevin Tripp, KFBK, Sacramento's News Radio.
13: President Trump is threatening to cut off all trade with Spain. Speaking at the NATO summit in Turkey, Trump criticized Spain for not committing to defense spending targets, calling the nation a wasted cause.
15: Spain is a terrible partner in NATO. They don't participate. They don't pay. I don't want anything to do with Spain. Cut off all trade with Spain, please.
13: Trump was also upset earlier this year that Spain refused to allow the U.S. to use joint military bases during the conflict with Iran. Elsewhere this morning, Meta's newest AI image generator called Muse Image is drawing scrutiny now from privacy advocates because of how it uses photos from public Instagram accounts. Rory O'Neill reports.
16: Users of Muse Image only have to mention other Instagram accounts, and the AI model will take their public images and incorporate them in the new output while automatically tagging them. Critics tell The Verge it's just another example of Meta's often shaky relationship with privacy. Meta says it also plans to release an AI video generation model dubbed Muse Video. I'm Rory O'Neill.
13: Time now, 8:35 here on your Wednesday morning. Let's get you caught up on this hour's top national and global stories on KFBK News Radio. 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
7: ABC News, I'm Sherry Preston. President Trump at the NATO summit in Turkey saying the United States is gearing up for more strikes against Iran and that the memorandum of understanding on a ceasefire is over.
15: As far as I'm concerned, it's over. I'll speak to our negotiators. They want to negotiate. They're good people. Steve Witkoff, Jared Kushner, but they have to come back to me. As far as I'm concerned, it's just a waste of time dealing with them. They're liars.
7: The president warning the U.S. is preparing for more airstrikes tonight. Funeral processions have begun for Iran's late supreme leader, Ayatollah Ali Khamenei, in the town of Najaf. Thousands of mourners are there. The president says the U.S. will give license to Ukraine to produce Patriot missile defense systems to help counter Russian attacks. Ukraine has been asking for the right to produce those for some time. All the uncertainty causing oil prices to jump 7%. The Dow has also tumbled 845 points. This is ABC News.
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25: With the quarterfinals all set, everyone gets a World Cup breather today. No matches on the schedule. At Wimbledon, the ladies' semis are set following wins this morning by Linda Noskova, who beat Elise Mertens, and Marta Kostyuk, who picked up a victory over Jasmine Paolini. Tyler Tolbert of the Royals tying a Major League record last night with a hit in his 12th consecutive plate appearance. I'm Frank Arity.
0: The excitement of the FIFA World Cup is now streaming live on Fox One, the official English streaming platform to catch every unforgettable moment. 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
13: Really?
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7: Mm-hmm. 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
7: 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Roy Lamella standing by.
25: 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Right now, traffic moving at the limit from Road Zone to the Camp City Freeway split on westbound 80, only a 10-minute ride. Also improving on the Camp City Freeway, a small patch of sluggish traffic from the split with 80 to just before Fulton Avenue, resulting in a 10-minute ride from the split to downtown. Northbound 5 improving now. No delays as you're making your way up from Elk Grove. That's going to be an 11-minute ride. 13 minutes up northbound 99 with traffic still a little below the limit starting at Mack Road and continues to Fruit Ridge. Coming in from Folsom, looking good for most of the morning here. 18 minutes on westbound 50. Just some small delays between the Camp City Freeway and I-5 on the WX, but nothing too major there. As you're coming in from Woodland on southbound 5, expect a little bit of slow traffic from I-80 down towards Garden Highway. That's going to be an 18-minute ride. And those two crashes on the Yolo Causeway have been cleared on eastbound 80 just after East Childs, but traffic is still recovering, still a little slow, just at Mace Boulevard. It continues to just before East Childs. A failed strut can turn any drive into a rough ride. 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
7: Sunny today, a high of 90 eventually. Clear tonight, low of 57. Tomorrow we'll go up to 95, and we'll be at 100 degrees by the end of the week.
13: Oh, boy.
7: I know. Going back up. Well, you know, it is July. It's right now 59 degrees in Sacramento.
13: 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The Elk Grove Citizen is where we get this story. And how about this? An Elk Grove restaurant about to get the Guy Fieri treatment. Smokehouse Taqueria Street Zlan. They will be featured on Diners, Drive-Ins, and Dives this Friday on the Food Network. The local favorite, known for its barbecue, tacos, and burritos, is getting a national audience as the long-running show shines a spotlight on yet another Sacramento area eatery.
7: Okay, one of the biggest decisions by the Supreme Court that maybe you missed or maybe you didn't pay a large amount of attention to are the Slaughter and Cook rulings. And this has to do with oversight over federal agencies. Our legal analyst from the Pacific Legal Foundation is going to break it down for us next.
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13: The future of the Sacramento Zoo is up for discussion yet again as zoo officials seek public input on a revised expansion plan. Tonight's virtual meeting begins at 5 o'clock on Zoom.
7: It may be one of the biggest legal decisions you've never heard of. A series of recent court rulings is giving presidents far more control over federal agencies that were designed to operate independently. Joining us now is Josh Robbins. He is from the Pacific Legal Foundation. So let's start with the basics. What is an independent agency? Why was this created? And what does this law change?
19: Yeah, so earlier in the 20th century, Congress created these multi-member commissions and decided that the president should be limited in whether he could fire them. So this is the Federal Trade Commission that runs antitrust, the Consumer Product Safety Commission that sets sets safety standards for, and then things like the Federal Reserve. And so the big fight was whether or not the president constitutionally could control these agencies by removing the people that ran them.
7: Could this mean regulations change every 4 to 8 years, depending on who's in the White House?
19: Yes, I think it does increase the political control, and you'll see changes with administrations now and the independent agencies, formerly independent agencies. But I think it won't be dissimilar from what we see across the rest of the government. You know, things like the Department of Agriculture, Treasury regulations, other economic regulations are all controlled by the president. So I think this decision really just brings the entire government in line with the political control the Constitution creates.
7: What does this mean for California businesses and for consumers?
19: Well, I think you'll probably see more of the same. You know, in the case of the federal trade commissioner who was fired, that person has been removed from office along with many others since, you know, near the beginning of the Trump administration. And, I don't think there's been a tremendous amount of upheaval as a result of that. So I think that will continue forward. The Federal Reserve, the decision of the Federal Reserve, keeping that independent, I think will provide more stability than anything.
7: Okay, what about creating stronger state regulations? Could states do that if they don't like the direction of whatever agency is overseeing them? Because if they make laws that are stronger than federal laws, that wouldn't be a violation of the Supremacy Clause, right?
19: In most cases, I think that's right. The states can go beyond what the federal requirements are. There's a narrow category of things like immigration, where the court has said that the federal government, Congress, controls the issue entirely, and so states can't really maneuver within that area at all. But when it comes to most other regulations, there's room for that under the Constitution.
7: Okay, and what change do you think most people will notice about this, like, say, in 5 years? Will the way any of these government agencies work seem radically different to people?
19: No, I think from the day-to-day perspective, things will stay relatively the same. I think going forward, the thing people should keep an eye on is what happened with the Federal Reserve decision, because the court said that the president could try again to fire of Governor Lisa Cook over the allegations of mortgage fraud the president leveled. And so that could have consequences down the road, and we'll have to see what happens.
7: All right. Thank you so much. That is legal analyst Josh Robbins from the Pacific Legal Foundation. Let's get a check on traffic now. Roy Lamella standing by.
0: 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Still running a little slow out of Davis due to an earlier accident on the Yolo Causeway, which has been cleared. But you're seeing some brake lines right now starting at Richards Boulevard, and it continues to Mace Boulevard. Then it continues sluggish after Mace to East Childs. Traveling westbound on Highway 50 through West Sacramento, still seeing it a little running below the limit between Jefferson and I-80. And then westbound 80, you're going to see brake lights between the merge with 50 to Capitol Avenue. As you're traveling up the Cap City Freeway, looks like you're a little crowded starting at Highway 50, but it clears up by the time you get to 8th Street, and then clear sailing after the American River up towards 80. And some pockets of sluggish traffic on southbound 5, actually starting at I-80 and continues all the way down towards Highway 50. 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Traffic on the 10s every 10 minutes, mornings and afternoons. 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
1: But warm today with plenty of sunshine, highs in the upper 80s to low 90s. Then clear and comfy tonight, lows from the mid and upper 50s. A hot day for Thursday with plenty of sun, highs from the mid 90s to 100. I'm AccuWeather meteorologist Jason Caterina on KFPK, Sacramento's News Radio.
7: 58 degrees in Sacramento. And time now to get over to Cap Trust, where we check in with Kelly Brothers. Dow way down on talks of renewed conflict with Iran and perhaps more attacks tonight.
2: Yeah, but the S&P is down exactly 1%, which would seem to be a fairly muted reaction given what is going on. And especially since, well, everyone kind of knew this agreement was not in any way ironclad, was not set in cement. It seemed very tenuous from the get-go. Who knows who's in charge in Iran these days? But the president did say today, we hit them hard last night. We're going to hit them hard again tonight. So hostilities are back on. And what does that mean? That means oil jumps. And when oil jumps, that's when the market will sell off, or people will take advantage anyway to maybe take some profits or rebalance. But you will see selling happen, and that's what we are seeing this morning. Also today, we have Delta launching basic business fares without any lounge access or seat selection, but you get a business class seat. And Walmart coming out with a nice discounted EV charging supercharger situation at their stores. One of the first stores they're going to test it at across the country is in Antelope. Here are the real-time numbers. Dow down 830, 52,093. NASDAQ down 270. The S&P down 75 points, or exactly 1%. Gold down 115 at $4,040 an ounce. Oil is up 7.5% at $75 a barrel. California's summer blend of gasoline with hints of cocoa and creme de tasses is up a little more. 10-year bond yield 4.59%.
7: All right. Thank you so much. Appreciate it, Kelly. Time now to get over to Sam Shane. He is from the Shane Reaction. Of course, catch him every day at noon right here on KFBK. Good morning to you, Sam.
3: I didn't know they put a hint of cocoa in our gasoline.
7: Yeah, you know, I think he's going to do pairings next. He'll be pairing unleaded with.
3: That's terrific. Yeah. That's great. AB 181, Christina, I know you're familiar with what this is. This is a new bill. It's being proposed by Governor Newsom and fellow Democrats at the Capitol. If it's passed by the legislature, signed by the governor, it would take power away.

0: from the voter-elected state superintendent, handed over to a commissioner who is appointed by the governor. Now, all this is centered on Sonia Shaw. She's a Republican. She is opposed to allowing biological boys to compete in girls' sports. She's opposed to open gender bathrooms in schools, among other positions opposed by Governor Newsom. And she says Newsom's running scared, and so are fellow Democrats at the Capitol. She calls it the biggest power play in the history of California. So she's just done another new recent interview on all of this, along with the current state superintendent, Tony Thurmond. He's not crazy about this idea either. So we're going to be rolling out some audio from those two coming up on the program. Christina, have you heard about this Bay Area restaurant? This is quite a story. The guy who owns the restaurant, he's going viral. He's charging parents of unruly children as much as $327. He's fining them if the kids get out of line in his restaurant.
1: It's my favorite story of the day, Sam. It is my favorite story of the day. I think people online are loving him.
0: They're loving this guy. So he runs a restaurant called Chez Zoo. It's south of San Francisco. And if kids misbehave, he's going to fine them. And he already has. Like kids who have smashed credit card readers, carved designs into tables using utensils, and broken teacups at his Foster City restaurant. He said, you know what? Mom and Dad, you're paying. You break it, you pay for it.
1: Yeah, it's a great story.
0: I think it's great.
1: I think he'll get the slow clap from a lot of people.
0: Absolutely. So we've got that and a whole lot more coming up on the Shane Reaction starting at noon today.
1: Okay, looking forward to it. Thank you so much, Sam. Catch him today at noon. We'll be back with the debrief in a moment.
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2: 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With Christina Mendoza.
1: Despite losing $4 billion in federal funding under the Trump administration last year, California's high-speed rail authority is now asking Washington for more money. The agency has confirmed it's seeking about $500 million from the Federal Railroad Administration for construction through the Central Valley. And Stockton property owners with unpaid city utility bills could see those debts added to their property tax bills. City leaders approved a plan to recover $9 million in overdue utilities by placing the unpaid balances on annual property tax bills. Let's get outside and check traffic. Roy Lamella is standing by.
10: 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Traffic was recovering on eastbound 80 due to an earlier accident near East Childs. Matter of fact, still a little slow right around Mace Boulevard, but now we have reports of a new accident eastbound 80 right at the middle of the Yolo Causeway, blocking unknown lanes right now, but we are seeing traffic starting to build up starting before East Childs. Tired of overpriced blinds? 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Traffic on the 10s every 10 minutes, mornings and afternoons. Roy Lamilla, KBK News Radio, 93.1 FM, 1530 AM.
11: Quite warm today with plenty of sunshine, highs in the upper 80s to low 90s. Then clear and comfy tonight, lows from the mid and upper 50s. A hot day for Thursday with plenty of sun, highs from the mid 90s to 100. I'm AccuWeather meteorologist Jason Caterina on KFPK, Sacramento's News Radio.
1: All right, we did it. We made it to 60 degrees by 9 a.m.
12: It's going to get hot today, too.
1: It will be about 90 degrees, as he said. And then toward the end of the week, we'll be back into the triple digits. So very warm by the end of the week.
12: Looking forward to that.
1: Right. We talked a lot about tipping today. We had a couple of segments where we chatted about the new trends in tipping, which now show that Americans are tipping below 20%, which is like that was supposed to be like the base, right?
12: Right.
1: But they're being asked more for tips. So you're getting cued to maybe make a 30% tip or more. But most people are tipping under 20% these days. Maybe just a sign of the times for how people are feeling economically. That Stockton property owners with the unpaid utility bill story. So interesting, Mark.
12: It got a lot of traction, Christina. In fact, some people on the text line were commenting. So this is if you're a property owner with unpaid city utility bills, you could soon see those debts on your property tax bill.
1: They're just going to tack them on.
12: Well, city leaders approved this plan to recover, they say, nearly $9 million in overdue water, sewer, and garbage fees. They call it a special assessment. They say they've got over like 4,200 delinquent accounts. But come August, you may have it on your property tax bill.
1: Very interesting. We talked about the DA of Sacramento saying, look, these e-bikes are getting out of control. People are modifying them. They are no longer what you would consider a legal, street legal e-bike, and they're more like motorcycles. So he's warning parents to try to rein that in with their kids. We also had the Sacramento sheriff he put on his social media, and we talked about it today, he wants to see domestic violence be a violent felony in the state of California. He said too many domestic violence suspects are getting picked up and then let out too soon with tragic results.
12: Sacramento in progress today. Again, if you want to revisit that, we podcast all 4 hours. It was in the second and fourth hours, but Sacramento in progress, taking a look at tourism and a new mechanism, an idea only right now, but they want to create this museum mile and bring in tourists that way. And it's great for local people as well. Sacramento has a very underrated, but very unique museum collection here.
1: All right. We thank you so much for being here today. We'll talk to you again tomorrow for the KFBK Morning News. Stick around, though. We have news throughout the day. And, of course, you can catch Kitty today at 4 o'clock. Thank you again. For Mark Dembski, I'm Christina Mendonca. You have a great day.
2: 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Sacramento.
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22: Welcome, everybody, to Clay and Buck. A busy, busy news day unfolding. And we are here to make sense of it all, bring you the latest, as, of course, we are live with you all across America and in some cases around the world. We've got a whole situation once again with Iran. We have strikes, a lot of strikes, and the Iranians fighting back. Is this the end of the MOU? We have Trump speaking about that this morning, the memorandum of understanding. Gas prices, Clay, unfortunately, going up a little bit right now. People are expressing some concerns about where this is all heading. And certainly if you listen to Trump's latest from this morning, by the way, the latest from this morning might be shortly superseded by Trump speaking in Ankara, Turkey, the capital of Turkey, for those who are wondering.
23: So
22: we will, you know, it's a good.
23: I would not,
0: I don't think I would have gotten the capital of Turkey. I don't think I would have gotten that one.
4: Yeah, the CIA taught me some things. And I think that we'll hear from Trump shortly covering a whole range of issues. Now, he's there to speak about NATO. He also had some harsh words for Spain. Is this maybe, Clay, 4D chess to throw them a bit before

0: but we've also got a lot of presented in a court, sworn evidence, testimony, facts, real things. We are a fact-based show. We are a reality-based show. We will present you with what is true, what is verified, what is sworn by many, many people who are in either law enforcement or... Oh, guys, we have Trump speaking right now. Do we want to... I think we need to take it live. He's a leader of the free world. He's in Turkey right now. Let's hear what the president has to say.
1: Let's also, by the way, say this. We are also trying to stream this live on our video feed at Clay and Buck on YouTube. We will see if it works or not. Fingers crossed. But you should definitely get the audio.
2: Venezuela, when you look at Iran, essentially demolished their military in a couple of weeks. They had a good military. They had a good navy. They had 159 ships. Everyone's at the bottom of the sea. They had hundreds of airplanes. They're all gone. They're all lying burned up on the runways. They were totally decimated. Their radar is gone. Everything's gone. Their leaders are gone, frankly. And their combat capability is pretty low. They have a small percentage of missiles left. They have some of the missile launchers left. Call them launching pads. But most of that's been destroyed, too. So we are, we have the strongest military in the world by far. Not even close. Everybody admits it. Last year's summit in the Netherlands was great also, and we achieved an unprecedented agreement to increase the annual defense spending, and it's the benchmark, raising it from 2% to 5% of GDP, which everybody said was impossible. And now they're all thanking me, and most of the countries have agreed to it. We have a couple of that didn't, but I have a feeling they're going to, and pretty quickly. In fact, today they were very positive. One of them in particular was, I didn't think, a good team player. Today was a great team player. As all of the leaders understand very well, the United States remains by far the largest contributor to NATO monetarily and maybe otherwise, and the strongest military anywhere in the world. And they respect us as a country. Again, they didn't respect us 2 years ago. They laughed at us. NATO laughed at us. Everybody laughed at us. They don't laugh anymore. There's no more laughing. This year, we invested a record $1 trillion in our armed forces, and we're going to be asking for $1.5 trillion coming up. We have the money being spent on the best equipment anywhere in the world. In the working session this morning, we discussed the progress other members are making toward the 5% target, and they're making great progress. Many of these countries are very rich, by the way. We don't have to feel sorry for them. But it doesn't mean they're properly protected. There's a big difference. Some have truly answered the call, and others are making big changes and will be answering the call. I think I can say in all cases they're going to be answering the call. And we'll be taking in over $1 trillion a year toward defense. And that's a tremendous amount of money. It's a big up. They were 2%. They were actually at 1%. I got them to 2%. Then I wanted to get them to 5. And we got up to 5 the last time. And they're, you know, just again, if you could have seen the respect and the love in the room. And it's love really for the country, for our country. I don't want to say me, because you'll say, oh, he's so conceited. He's such a conceited person. But they do. I mean, you know, they like the job I'm doing. They said, we love you. These are grown people saying that. Isn't that nice? Maybe, I don't know, maybe they're trying to get to me. And in a way they did, because there was tremendous unity in that room. And I urge all nations to accelerate their plans to get the benchmark as quickly as possible. The benchmark is going to be that 5% number. That's the number it should have been for years. As a result of the commitment we achieved last year, defense spending of other NATO members surged by more than almost $150 billion in 2025, and much of that money is being spent on American-made equipment. They all want American-made equipment. We're pushing very hard to have the defense companies, and they're great. We make the best equipment, the Patriots.

0: chips and the tomahawks and everything we have is considered to be the best. Not by me, it's everybody wants it. I wish we made it faster because we could sell as much as we could make. And as you know, I had Lockheed and every one of the companies, all of the companies who are Raytheon as an example, Boeing. So many of those great companies are now building plants. They had big plants, but they were using them 24/7. I said, that's not the way to do it. You have to build more plants. You don't have to just go overtime. No tax on overtime. Remember that, please? No tax on overtime. Those people are happy. But they were doing literally 24 hours to get the Tomahawks done and the Patriots done and all of the other defensive and offensive equipment done. It's the most sought after equipment in the world. You saw that with Venezuela, where they had a lot of great equipment. It wasn't ours, and it didn't work. Our equipment works, but we have to produce it faster for other countries, for everybody, including ourselves. We have to produce it faster. So we think within a year, year and a half max, we'll be.
1: All right, we're going to continue to monitor this NATO hearing, or rather NATO press conference, and we will bring you the highlights of it. And right now, Trump is talking pretty specifically about the NATO situation. I assume, Clay, he will get into what is much more on America's radar right now, so to speak, which is the situation with Iran. I know he is there to talk about the North Atlantic Treaty Organization and what's going on with Turkey, and there's an F-35 deal in the mix and a whole bunch of things. But the reality right now is it looks like the negotiations with Iran are there is no deal. There is no deal. There is a lot of explosions happening in Iran. We're blowing up a lot of stuff there. We have in the last 24 hours. And Trump says we're going to blow up a lot more. And more to the point, Clay, I mean, I think this is what really gets to the situation as it stands now. Trump is essentially telling everybody, look, they're bad guys. They're bad people. And here he is saying, this is cut 17, guys. This is at the NATO summit. He's saying, these are scumbags. Play it.
0: I had a very good talk with President Putin. We had a long talk yesterday, lasted a long time. And I also spoke with President Zelensky right after that. I think they both want to make a deal. It's too bad it took so long. But I think there's going to be something's going to come out. And the president's also helping us with that. But I think there's something. You know, I settled 8 wars. And I think we're going to be settling a 9th. It doesn't seem likely now, but sometimes with war, I see when it's least likely, that's when it happens. I had a very good talk with President Putin. I had a very good talk with, I would say, as a combination. A lot of times I'd do well with Putin and Zelensky would be a problem, or vice versa. Zelensky would be great and Putin would be. They both want to get it settled now.
1: Okay, that's the wrong clip. I want him on the status of the ceasefire with Iran. Cut 17 on the list for Wednesday, July 8th here, guys. The ceasefire with Iran. Can we play that, please? Or let me know if we do not have it, because that is the critical issue right now. Do we have this cut? Okay, Clay, you know what we're going to do? We're going to tee this one up, and we're going to come back to it so everyone can hear. But the long and the short of it is, quote, Trump saying, quote, to me, I think it's over. I don't want to deal with them anymore. They're scum. They're led by sick people. As far as I'm concerned, it's just a waste of time dealing with them. We're blowing up their stuff. We're calling them scum. You can expect the Strait of Hormuz to see a massive cessation of traffic. It already was at about 30% before this. Clay, what happens now?
2: I think we're just going to continue to do this. I think your mow the grass strategy is probably accurate. The price of oil and gas had dropped back below where it was on, before we actually had, invaded, before we had begun the war with Iran. It hasn't really come back that much. Here's one thing that I think is going to be significant going forward. And I don't know that Iran really has thought through this, because I'm not sure they're actually very good at contemplating significant economic decisions. Clearly, a lot of people are just going to stop using the Strait of Hormuz. And there is now going to be, I think, a multi-year move against this. And so whereas 20% of oil and gas in some way had been able to transit the Strait of Hormuz at some point in time, right now, I think, first of all, a lot of the backlog has been taken care of. The reports are that we're getting 30 or 60 ships through. And so I think that's partly what has frustrated the IRGC. We should dive into this. There's been a lot of reporting that Iranian leadership is feuding. And what's really going on is the hardliners in the IRGC are reaching out and attacking ships, even though the sort of moderate component of Iran opposes this. But I think long term, Iran is cutting its own throat, because I think the usage of the Strait of Hormuz is going to continue to decline. But we'll talk about that a bit more when we come back and what the impact is. Price of oil and gas, $75, got down to about 68, 67. So it's still not much different than it was in February. And prices, as many of you have noticed, have come down substantially all over the country from the highs that were set back in May.
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2: Welcome back in. Rolling through the Wednesday edition of the program. President Trump still speaking in Turkey. A lot of the attention. Again, we're following the Charlie Kirk situation, Graham Plattner, what's going to happen in Maine. But the biggest story out there right now is the latest on Iran. And Trump has just said in his talk here, and we'll grab this for you as well, quote, I'm seeing, we'll probably hit them hard again tonight. So Trump saying that we are going to hit Iran hard again tonight. This is what he said, cut 17, a bit earlier today.
11: To me, I think it's over. I don't want to deal with them anymore. They're scum. You know what scum is? They're scum. They're sick people. They're led by sick people. And they're vicious, violent people. And if they had a nuclear weapon, they'd use it. As far as I'm concerned, it's over. I'll speak to our negotiators. They want to negotiate. They're good people. Steve Witkoff, Jared Kushner. But they have to come back to me. As far as I'm concerned, it's just a waste of time dealing with them. They're liars. We make a deal. And they, if I make a deal with him, we have a deal. And he goes out, he talks. We make a deal. Everyone's agreed. No nuclear weapon. We make a deal. They go outside, talk to the press. They say, we never even talked about it. There's something wrong with them. They're cuckoo. As far as I'm concerned, it's over. They're bad people. And frankly, I don't want to waste my time with them. Now, I'll let our wonderful negotiators keep talking if they want, but I don't see it. I don't like these people. You know that?
2: I mean, Buck, this from President Trump is effectively like strip away the geopolitical implications. Anybody who's ever done a business deal, Trump sounds like somebody who has decided the guy that he's been negotiating with can't be trusted and he's just done with the negotiation period. That would not make me feel good if I were Iran right now.
1: Well, let me say, though, I don't think this is posturing by Trump. I think, yeah. And Clay, this is what, you know, my experience of dealing with Mideast crazies before I got into media was, I think, informative for my view that there's no deal.
2: Yeah.
1: There's no deal to be had. Even if you have a deal with Iran, they will break the deal. There's no deal. There's no such thing as a deal with these people. They will break their word. They will break their bond. They will lie. They will cheat. They will steal. They will kill. That is it. And I'm not saying Trump isn't aware of that. And maybe you can say he has to go through this process of trying to do this with them. But now we are in a situation where, and I use the mow the grass analogy very early on, it's going to be, okay, guys, let's have a talk. You don't want to talk? Boom, boom, boom, bombing a bunch of things. Okay, guys, have you had enough yet? No? Boom, boom, boom, bomb a bunch of, I mean, this is where we are.
2: I think the question that's now going to become readily apparent is, do we take out more of their leadership?
1: I don't know that we can. I think their leadership has learn some lessons from the sucker punch that we gave them in that massive meeting.
2: And
1: right?
2: that may well be true that they're hiding better and it's not as easy to take them out. But I think that's the
1: Israelis probably can. The Israelis can sneak grenades into their Cheerios. So, you know, there is that.
2: So do we take the, sort of the governor off of Israeli attacks and say, wipe out whoever else you want? I mean, that's what I get from Trump is like, I wouldn't feel good if I were on the Iranian negotiating team right now. I want to tell you all about our friends at Chalk. 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
13: Here are the latest headlines from the KFBK newsroom. California is tightening its mental health diversion program, aiming to better balance treatment opportunities with public safety. A new law gives judges clearer guidelines when deciding whether someone charged with a crime needs treatment or jail. A California bill would expand abortion services at community colleges with what's already available at the University of California and California State University systems. Assembly Bill 2540 would require community colleges with health centers to offer access to medication abortion services by 2029, either on campus through telehealth or by partnering with outside healthcare providers.
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13: The Athletics' losing streak is up to four straight after a 6-2 setback to the Tigers in Detroit. The A's have lost eight of their last nine overall. The series resumes today. Your next update in 30 minutes. I'm Dina Kodiak, now traffic and weather together on KFBK, Sacramento's News Radio.
14: 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We're going to check out eastbound 80 just after Reed Avenue. Reports of a two-car crash over to the right shoulder. CHP on the way to investigate, but so far, no delays in the area. Also, a solo car crash southbound 5 just before 43rd Avenue. Looks like a car ran into the wall over to the right shoulder. Also, no major problems in terms of drive times as you're running at the limit, making way down southbound 5. And CHP also on the way to assist as you're making your way through Roseville on southbound 65, just a little sluggish between Pleasant Grove, and it clears up by the time you get to Galleria Boulevard. 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
15: Plenty of sunshine for our Wednesday. Quite warm with highs in the upper 80s to low 90s. Under clear skies tonight, comfortable lows in the mid and upper 50s. Then it's hot for Thursday with plenty of sun. Highs in the mid 90s to 100. Plenty of sun Friday, still hot with highs in the low to mid 90s. I'm AccuWeather meteorologist Jason Caterina on KFBK, Sacramento's News Radio.
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3: Welcome back into Clay and Buck. Every time I hear that song, I gotta tell you, the intro music there, all I can think about is Beverly Hills Cop, which, as everybody knows, is one of the 10 best movies of the 80s. And it's just a great scene, a great intro. Government tax stamp, you can't beat that. It's just fantastic. If you haven't seen Beverly Hills Cop or you haven't rewatched it in a while, let me just tell you, go back and enjoy. A side note, we're about to get into Iran and war and peace and the most important news issues in the world. I have seen a lot of chatter that this young Washington movie, which is in theaters, is quite good. And
4: They've already announced a sequel. I mean, based on making over $20 million in week one. Just FYI.
3: And Ali, isn't this Angel Studios? Is our man Kevin Sorbo involved in this? Who is this? We should get somebody on from, I think it's an Angel Studios production. And people are saying it's a great, because Clay, our baseline thesis on this, kind of the same way that I said that Twitter, starting in 2011, I'm like, so Twitter is boosting communists and it's a totally rigged game. And people are like, that's a conspiracy theory. And of course that was true. And we all knew it was true later on, all came out. If you made good movies for the American people, they don't have to be super expensive. It doesn't have to be the Transformers 7 or Avengers 15 or Fast and the Furious 35. You can make a movie about a great story rooted in American history, and just with good writing and acting, people want to see it. We are not done with movies. We are not done with great stories. And yes, sir.
4: What do you mean? I accidentally hit a button here trying to post one of our social media clips, and it went out loud.
3: Clay gave me the like. Loudly. I thought he was about to drop like a bomb here on the air. Like, oh, guess what? But no, instead he actually just unked. He unked the board, which is a thing that he does.
4: Yes,
3: he unked it. So I just want to give a shout out to that because I haven't seen it yet. I want to see it. I'm not going to see The Odyssey. We'll talk more about this. I've seen enough in the previews. I've seen enough in the pregame. I don't want to contribute to this. I'm also not a Christopher Nolan guy in general. I like the Batman movies. That is it. I'm not a fan of his other movies. I thought they were all ponderous, boring, and really self-important. So I'm not a big Christopher Nolan guy, period. But this Odyssey thing, Clay, no, not going to do it for me.
4: Did you see the video of Ellen Page coming out in the suit?
3: Yeah.
4: Here is a question. I'm just tossing it out there. Has anyone changed their gender appearance and looked better as the new gender? Elliot Page looks like what she is, a tiny woman pretending to be a man, like a pre-adolescent male. Ellen Page was actually a cute girl.
3: It's now very sad.
4: Trying to make him Achilles. Like, maybe I'm
3: no,
4: wrong.
3: No, they're
4: maybe
3: not. It's not Achilles. That was actually that rumor apparently. She is in the movie. Whatever. Sorry, she's in the movie. But I don't think that's Achilles. That's some other role. I'm not sure.
4: Okay. Exactly. But here's, and I'm probably
3: by the way, that would have tanked the movie. Like that actually would have killed the movie.
4: I am going to be probably put on some hit list. Can anyone name a man who has decided to identify as a woman or a woman who has decided to identify as a man that looks better? And by the way, we can almost always tell. Right? Like, if there's picture.
3: Always. In person, always. Photos can be deceiving, and with AI and filters now, sure, you know, some of you guys out there who are on dating apps, watch what you're swiping. You don't necessarily know what's going on, but that's 2D. When you get into 3D, I always know. You always know.
4: I mean, I think that is a good example, and maybe Ellen, Elliot, whatever, Paige is happier now, and that's fine. At least this person waited until adulthood to make the switch. But I remember, was it Juno, the movie that she won an Oscar for, I think? Pretty good movie. She was cute.
3: You know why liberals hated that movie?
4: Because
3: the left hated that movie. Because she actually had the baby. God forbid you actually give life to your child when you're stressed out about it, because obviously they want everyone to just abort the baby. It was really, really horrific. By the way, to this day, like, that's the part of Dirty Dancing that I'm like, we just kind of, that's just sort of like in the background, is women had to have like a, you know.
4: Oh, I didn't even remember that.
3: A backroom abortion, Dirty Dancing. And this is a part of Dirty Dancing that, you know, everyone's like, oh, it's such a sweet movie. I'm like, no, it's not, actually. It's actually not such a sweet movie. But anyway, shall we talk Iran now?
4: Yes,
3: I wanted to do the movie thing just because the Washington, I love that these YouTubers made this obsession movie. Apparently it's super violent. So obviously don't watch that with your kid. I haven't seen it yet either. There is that one scene though that maybe does remind me of a couple of ex-girlfriends, neither here nor there, where she just goes, you know,
4: goes crazy at the dinner.
3: in the restaurant. It's really, it's classic now. So Obsession has done super well financially, and I'm just happy to see an independent movie like that do well. And now this Young Washington movie is apparently great. Why don't we have a thing? There should be a portal where I'll pay movie ticket price for a movie like this to watch it at home. Why isn't that?
4: I think
3: more
4: it will be on streaming very quickly. It seems like they go to streaming very fast. But I think there still is a cachet associated with trying to get people to go to movie theaters.
3: No, I agree, but you know, yeah. I would be happy to pay the movie theater. Like, I would buy this movie for $30.
4: It doesn't surprise me at all that you don't want to go to the movie theaters and that you would pay whatever it takes to not have to be surrounded by other people and watch movies so that you could see it in your home by yourself. That does not surprise me at all.
3: Judged, everybody. I feel like I'm being judged right now. A little harsh. But yes, that is true. I would pay $30 to be able to watch it at home. I'd pay whatever to be able to watch it at home. So Young Washington, go check it out. And guys, let's reach out to the team who's behind that movie because we should have them on and talk about it. All right. At Iran. Let's get into it. Trump, talked about how, look, he says we hit him very hard yesterday. Obviously easier to do these strikes at night. We're hitting them again tonight, he says. Play 12.
1: They are behaving very badly, as they have for 47 years. And, you know, we hit them hard last night after they launched a couple of, you don't have to know about this, you got stuff on your mind, but they launched a couple of drones and one rocket, one missile at Chips, because they were in the Strait, which they have every right to be. And so we hit them very hard last night, very, very hard. Probably hit them hard again tonight. I'll give them a little warning, we're going to hit them hard tonight. But we'll see how it all works out. No, I'm not happy with them, you know. I think we've made a lot of progress, and they'll get out of the room. We'll talk about it like we're here. They'll agree on everything, and then they'll go and have a news conference and say we never even talked about it. They're cuckoo. There's something wrong with these people.
3: I mean, this is, can I just say, Clay, I have been saying this all along. These Iranians, people will say, oh, no, they're rational actors. Well, yeah, I mean, sometimes Ted Bundy was a rational actor, but then there was the bad stuff that he did, right? I mean, they can be rational insofar as they can see their interests but their view of their interests and what is a good outcome for the region and the world is dramatically different from ours. They are cuckoo.
4: Yeah. And look, I think one of the big challenges, and we'll play these other cuts too, but I think one of the big challenges out there is based on my reading, there is a rational element of Iran that once recognizes that economically they have been left behind over the last 47 years and wants to make rational changes that would theoretically make the economic situation in Iran better. But there is a hardline element that is fighting against that. Buck, I also think there's a big story here that is receiving very little attention. Is the gay Ayatollah even alive? I mean, he supposedly is the supreme leader. The New York Times had a bunch of stories where they said, we don't know what's going on with him. And also, by the way, he doesn't actually dictate choices anymore. He hasn't shown up for any of the mourning surrounding his father, his wife, and his kid, who were all killed, evidently, in this attack. Now, to your point, there may be nervousness about him being in public because he's going to get taken out, too, all those things. But I do think that what we're really seeing happen and play out in Iran is a battle between somewhat rational Iranian leadership that Trump feels like we're negotiating with. And then as soon as there's an agreement, the crazy hardliners come out and immediately undercut any sort of agreement at all, which is why I'm back to, do we just say Israel? Maybe you're going to have to wipe out some more leadership and we'll keep killing people until we find somebody that actually has power that we can negotiate with.
3: The people who are going to take over from those people are also going to be crazy. They have rooted out nobody in the power structure there with real power is going to be reasonable. They are all complicit in the madness. They all hate Israel and the Jews. They all think America is evil. They all believe the sort of post-colonial, everything is America and the West and Israel's fault. You know, this is the problem. So, you know, I don't really see where this goes. I just hope that we get the gas prices down, so, or keep them down or have them down by election day so that the lunatic communist Democrats don't take over because of this war, which unfortunately it's very clear that they still can cause problems in the Strait of Hormuz. So this is, we're seeing the reality here, which is that we were not able to destroy them enough that they are entirely defanged. But Trump says we're going to hit them again. Okay. I think we also, Clay, have this idea that, oh, the Iranian people, the suffering of the Iranian, you know, military or the Iranian people overall is such that they'll eventually cry uncle. Their capacity to take, this is why, remember I talked about they used to have a special brigade in the 80s, not that long ago. The Iranians, okay, the Iranian Revolutionary Guard Corps had a brigade that had this really advanced idea for clearing minefields with their war with Iraq, which was have people walk across the minefields. That's who we're fighting, everybody, okay? That's who we are up against. They have not gotten more normal since then. And once you understand that, and people were signing up for that, they're like, sweet, put me in the mine-clearing role. Then you can see how much suffering they can take. Making them cry uncle and concede really in a meaningful, this is by Clay. The reason we can't get a deal with them is Trump keeps saying, okay, you'll agree to this. And then this mechanism for enforcement, right? Right? No, they'll agree as long as they can break the agreement. Ah. Then we're going to keep running back into this. This is going to be the constant cycle.
4: I think I and most people out there just want low gas prices. And I think that's the way that most Americans think about this right now. So my hope is that we can have some form of, normalcy through the midterms. And then the question becomes, how committed is Trump to really trying to remake the situation in Iran? Again, do we just take the handcuffs off Israel and say, all right, go kill whoever you want?
3: I mean, by the way, he's talking once again about taking Karg Island. This is 14 on the list, guys. Let's hit this one.
1: We're not attacking at the highest level. The highest level of the bridges there, which we can knock down. I would say in one day, we knock down every single bridge in Iran. There's not a thing they can do about it. Their electric manufacturing facilities, right? Their electric plants where they make their electricity there. We will... We have to, we'll take them out. I don't want to do that, but if we have to, we'll take them out. They have desalinization plants. We'll take them out if we have to. I hate to do that. That's probably the one I would like not to do least. We attacked Karg Island last night. We knocked out a piece. I said, don't touch the oil, because maybe we'll take over Karg Island. You know, we may take over Karg Island. There's not a thing they can do about it. But I said, don't hit the pipes. Just hit everything else. And they hit it. They may hit it again tonight.
3: Clay? The real question with all that, it's all true what he says, of course. We could do all those things. Do the Iranian leaders believe we would do those things, that Trump would do those things?
4: It's a great question.
3: We can get into that here coming up in just a second. But look, it's 2 a.m. Your family's asleep. You hear someone inside your home. What happens next? 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
4: Buck, you were asking the question, does Iran believe that Trump is willing to truly unleash, in the words of one of your favorite movies and mine too, Gladiator, do they believe that he will truly unleash hell upon them?
3: Can I just tell you, I think the answer is no. I don't think they believe it. I don't think they believe it. Nope.
4: I think they do. If they don't, then he may have to unleash holy hell on them. Because you have to, the only thing, I do think Trump gets this. For these dictators, the only thing they respond to is fear. Right. And if you're right and they don't actually fear that Trump truly will do what he is threatening to do, then there is no negotiating leverage that we have. So I think they do fear that he'll do it. Now, what is the impact of truly going into Iran in a very significant way as he has threatened to do? I mean, look, that opens up its own proverbial can of worms. But if they truly don't fear Trump, then we have no negotiating leverage because they believe that with the midterms coming up, Trump is going to back off. And honestly, like, I feel like he's going to have to do something to prove that he is willing, maybe not rain down holy hell on them completely,

0: but do something more significant than what they anticipate.
1: The thing that comes to mind would be, and he's talked about it, so this isn't, and he's just said it in that clip before, taking Karg Island. Say, okay, now we actually have our foot on the throat of your entire economy. Will you say uncle?
0: What do you think would happen if we took Karg Island? We'll talk about this in the next hour. Because, I mean, this is where it gets challenging. You're basically playing game theory, and you're trying to contemplate what the impact is. On a positive side, we would then control Iran's oil supply completely. Presumably, we could keep that running. Would Iran blow up their own oil because we had control of it? They're crazy. I mean, that's what I'm saying. Like, this is one of the challenges of this situation is you're not dealing with rational, capitalistic, motivated, money-motivated actors.
1: And I think their out is always, okay, let's talk. Let's talk. We're willing to talk now. And we go through this.
0: Yes.
1: And they don't agree. And then Trump has to bomb them. And you know, at some point, I think people also, they probably assume, the Iranians think, that there'll be American voter fatigue with, okay, now we're going to bomb them again, or back in negotiations again. And, you know, I don't know.
0: Maybe
1: Kushner and Lutnick weren't the best guys to send as emissaries on this. That's also something to think about.
0: Also, everybody has dealt with somebody who, in a relationship, who is an attention hog. How much of this is just Iran wants the attention because it legitimizes them in some way?
2: Speaking truth and having fun. Clay Travis and Buck Sexton.
3: Kitty O'Neill, building a better Sacramento during the KFBK Afternoon News on KFBK News Radio.
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10: From ABC News, I'm Michelle Franzen. In Turkey, after meeting with NATO allies and on the sidelines with leaders, President Trump calling the NATO summit a success. The president earlier said the U.S. and Iran memo of understanding is over after Iran, he says, fired on vessels in the Strait of Hormuz. The U.S. also responding with its own strikes, and the president says he's confident Iran will not move forward with its nuclear ambitions.
11: The Iran war has been a tremendous military success. And, you know, I can only answer the question by saying they're not going to have a nuclear weapon. I think it's been, I was there for one reason that Iran cannot have a nuclear weapon. I call it, we denuclearize Iran. And that's happened. They will never have a nuclear weapon.
10: A federal appeals court in Washington rejected a request to set aside a lower court order keeping President Trump's name off the Kennedy Center.
12: The appeals court panel says the Kennedy Center's leadership has failed to show how the center's being harmed by a lower court order directing that Trump's name be removed from the facade. The three-judge panel also shrugged off the administration's suggestion that not calling it the Trump Kennedy Center will negatively affect its fundraising. The judges say the president and his hand-picked board have, quote, failed to support this assertion with any specific facts or evidence.
10: ABC's Stephen Portnoy. While also at the NATO summit, the president committed to potentially removing Syria from the state sponsor of terrorism list, which the U.S. imposed in 1979. Emergency workers in Midtown New York say that the former Pfizer headquarters high-rise is being converted into a residential skyscraper and is now stabilized after a support column on one of the floors buckled. ABC's Aaron Couture has more details.
13: Overnight, workmen installed new steel columns and expressed confidence the building is no longer at risk of imminent collapse, but it is not yet fully stable. Once it is, they'll determine how those columns failed and a long-term fix.
10: On Wall Street this hour, stocks trading lower. 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
14: Here are the latest headlines from the KFBK newsroom. The former chief of staff for Governor Newsom will learn her fate in a matter of weeks.
15: Dana Williamson took a plea deal and pleaded guilty for her role in a scheme to steal $250,000 from a dormant political account that had belonged to Javier Becerra. Williamson dodged a courtroom multiple times after she was indicted back in November of 2025 because she needed a liver transplant. The one-time California political insider, which many call the party animal, will now be sentenced on November 9th. She faces more than 30 years in prison and more than $1 million in fines. I'm Jason Campadonia.
14: California's long-delayed next-generation 911 project is getting new oversight. State budget bills now require Cal OES to give lawmakers quarterly updates on the project. The state auditor will also review the work, and the administration cannot sign a long-term vendor contract until an independent technical evaluation is complete. Sacramento County Sheriff Jim Cooper is calling on state lawmakers to classify domestic violence as a violent felony in California, arguing the current law doesn't adequately reflect the seriousness of these crimes. Domestic violence is currently not considered a violent felony in California. Your next update in 30 minutes. I'm Dina Kodiak. Let's get you over to the KFBK Traffic Center for a look at traffic and weather together on KFBK, Sacramento's News Radio.
16: And at 10:03, we're getting some slow traffic right now. Making way through Rosehill. Actually, the brake lights begin at Blue Oaks Boulevard. It clears up after Pleasant Grove and then looks good through Galleria all the way down towards 80. And also, looks like we do have reports of a hazard on the roadway southbound 5 just before Centerville Road. A large semi-tire which is blocking the third and fourth lanes from the left. Traffic on the 10s every 10 minutes. Mornings and afternoons. 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
17: Quite warm today with plenty of sunshine, highs in the upper 80s to low 90s. Then clear and comfy tonight, lows from the mid and upper 50s. A hot day for Thursday with plenty of sun, highs from the mid 90s to 100. I'm AccuWeather meteorologist Jason Caterina on KFPK, Sacramento's News Radio.
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Welcome back in hour number two, Clay and Buck. We are rolling through the Wednesday edition of the program. All right, several different things that we are monitoring. What is the latest going to be on Iran? President Trump has spoken in Turkey. We are breaking down that. Graham Plattner is still the main Senate nominee. I want to dive into that situation a bit here coming up. And the hearing on the alleged assassin of Charlie Kirk also is entering its third day. I texted with Donald Trump Jr. just a little bit ago. He is going to come on the program and talk about what he has seen as the evidence is being presented in this preliminary hearing, which would allow the murder trial to follow. And so that is coming later this week. But, Buck, let's talk Graham Plattner here for a moment. You tell me what I'm missing. And I do think this is intriguing, and also we can come back in on Iran during the course of this hour as well. And 800-282-2882, a bunch of you can weigh in. I've been spending a lot of time on this Graham Plattner story because I think it really kind of demonstrates Democrat complete hysteria on one hand, and also hypocrisy. It's just, to me, a perfect story that distills how dishonest they are. They were willing to overlook a Nazi chest tattoo. They were willing to overlook the fact that he was sexting half a dozen people while he was married, that he supposedly met on this adult site, but it's actually also really popular with teenagers, this Kick site. I've never really been on any dating site because this all predated me, but I'm told that even for people that are online dating, this Kick site is particularly hook up a bull, if that's a way to describe it, and also very popular with teenagers. So all of that they're willing to handle. The New York Times comes out with a story that suggests that he's been physically abusive with at least one ex-girlfriend, shoved her in a room, locked her in there, that he would regularly say he would rape anybody who tried.

0: women, like whatever, right? In a very serious way on this Reddit forum. Reddit, for those of you who don't know, is probably, is it fair to say, Buck, probably the, along with Blue Sky, probably the most left-wing site on the internet. Reddit forums are crazy left-wing, I think, in general. I think they banned a lot. They did have, like, pro-Donald Trump forums, and they basically banned them. I've never posted on Reddit, really. I haven't spent much time there, but that's my read on it. Okay, all of this contextually, all that's true. Graham Plattner got 90% of the vote in the Democrat primary last month. Okay, so Buck, let's pretend that we are, we're going into a dark place here. Let's pretend that we are Graham Plattner or Graham Plattner advisors. If he doesn't drop out by July 13th, he's on the ballot, he's the nominee. Other than being given millions of dollars, which it may come to, and he may just say, I'm willing to take all this money, Graham Plattner is an unsuccessful in all facets of his life so far. His dad bought his house. He's an oyster farmer who has only one client, his mom's restaurant. The best thing he has ever done in his life, Buck, is become the Democrat nominee for Senate in Maine.
1: Yeah.
0: Why should he give this up? Like, doesn't he have all the leverage here? What am I missing?
1: No, I prefer it when I can tell you you're crazy, but unfortunately, you and I see this the same way. You're crazy that Kamala Harris is smarter than AOC, by the way. None other 100%. Than our good friend, extremely astute commentator, our good friend Tommy Lahren has come to my side of this issue. And I think Tommy is, she is an expert on, both mocking Kamala and AOC, to be fair. I think she goes after them pretty equally. But she says that AOC is smarter than Kamala. So I'm just saying the evidence is piling up on my side of that one. But back to this one where we actually agree, sadly, for the purposes of radio banter. If I'm Graham Plattner, I don't think there's an inducement, because remember, if you drop now and you're Plattner, everything up to this point is kind of nullified and actually worse than your reputation before, and you know,
0: yeah.
1: This whole thing becomes a negative for you. Why not take it to the end? Say that, you know, you fought for the people of Maine, even if you lose to Susan Collins, and even if Democrats say they're turning on you, you say, well, I'm sorry that they believed lies about me, and I just wanted to do my best for Maine. I don't know what kind of inducement, I don't know what threat that they could come up with. Maybe that's even more appropriate. To his reputation and his future, that would be sufficient. If I'm him, I stay in, and I see, again, if I am him, which is kind of a scary place to be, I see it through, because, you know, the only vindication that he can claim is either winning or taking it to the end and saying, I fought hard for the people of Maine, and I didn't let the untrue allegations derail my mission.
0: I'm surprised there are, you and I agree 100% on this. We're the only people in media saying this. No one else is saying this. And so my point on this is, if I'm Graham Plattner, first of all, I don't even buy that Democrats are not going to support his campaign, meaning national Democrats. If he stays in the race and he keeps it somewhat competitive with Susan Collins, all Democrats care about is power. Are you telling me that in October, if this race is close and if the base hasn't abandoned him, which I don't think they would, that Democrats wouldn't, through shell companies or through special interests that they can disclaim responsibility for, that they wouldn't buy a bunch of ads on his behalf and suddenly jump right back on his bandwagon if they thought he was a path to potential power? They have nothing that they stand for other than power at this point. As long as he provides a pathway to power for them, he's useful. If he does drop out, his basic life is over, right? And I hate to be as crystal about that, but this is the greatest life accomplishment he's ever had. He's never going to be able to run for office again. Buck, if he runs and he loses, I don't know, 53-47, he can come back and run for governor another day and say, look, that

0: a lot of people still supported me and they didn't believe these allegations.
1: Look, Clay, at the way that this played out while Joe Biden was president with his son Hunter. The media were in full-blown Praetorian Guard. They were like the janissaries of the Biden family, man. They would do anything to say, not only did Joe not have dementia, but that all the allegations about Hunter Biden were overblown. The laptop was fake. And when finally that didn't work, it was, oh, be sympathetic. He's an addict. This is about a father's love for his child. Anything. They would say anything.
0: Yes.
1: And then when Joe was no longer going to be the guy, it was like, yeah, maybe Hunter's got to go to prison. He's a scumbag and he's corrupt. I mean, it's just, you know, they don't care, man.
0: Yes.
1: They don't care at all.
0: So,
1: you know, the New York Times, all these things, they do not care about what's good, what's true, what's ethical.
0: This is why you and I see this the same way. I think because a lot of people just kind of follow the herd on this story. Here's a fun question. Name someone in politics who, and Joe Biden, they got him, right? They had him. They forced him out. Like, they were able to
1: spend. He got himself, to be fair. The whole debating early thing, that was hubris. That was hubris from Joe and his Lady Macbeth, Dr. Jill. That's what happened.
0: It's so true, because we said this. If he had just waited till September, he would have been on the ballot, right?
1: Yep.
0: When they usually have these debates. Now, I still think there's a question out there. Did they not shoot him up? Jill Biden has basically let it be known. We know that they were juicing him. He would come out sometimes and he'd have all this vim and vigor and vitality. He'd be like, that's not Joe. Did they give him a placebo and he thought he was going to get shot up? And really, we just saw what Biden was really like.
1: I mean, maybe Donald Trump's onto something with his 24 Diet Cokes a day. Maybe. You know
0: maybe
1: what I mean?
0: So.
1: People, you know?
0: Leaving aside Joe Biden, because obviously that was a different kind of situation, I think Graham Plattner, using the Biden example, can say, like, if he just came out forcefully and said, I'm the nominee, Maine people knew all these lies that are being told against me, I'm going to fight against Democrats and Republicans, evidently, I'm going to fight for the people of Maine, not for Democrats, not for Republicans. I'm just saying, if I were his advisor, he's going to get 45% of the vote no matter what. Like, this idea that suddenly he's going to lose like 80 to 20. I mean, they would vote for an actual Nazi in Maine if it were the guy who's running against Trump. 45% of Maine people, at least.
1: And I do think the code red on Joe Biden was actually pushed more by the panic over down ballot damage than anything else. There's no down ballot damage here that anybody cares about.
0: Correct.
1: In the Maine Senate race. And so it turned into, Joe, this isn't just about you and the presidency, which is a much bigger deal than a Senate seat. It's about all these other Senate seats, all these House seats, all these governor's mansions. And that then became too much for the system to bear.
0: So if he just comes out, Buck, think about this. Now, maybe they're debating this. Maybe they're not. If he just comes out and says these allegations are all false, if I step down, it would be acknowledging that they are. His career's over as a politician. He's 42 years old and he's just going to vanish in Maine and never have any, like, he's going to be a unsuccessful oyster farmer for the rest of his life. Like,
1: he's one good social media speech away from having just enough stupid Democrats believing him, or wanting to, really more wanting to believe him, from being right back where he was.
0: Correct. So my point on this is,
1: by the way, he should just say Donald Trump was accused of rape, and you guys all say that that's not true. So I was accused too. I'm also innocent, just like Trump. I'm moving forward. End of story.
0: Yes. Like, what am I missing here? This is 100 billion% what he should do.
1: I mean, you know, he's our friend, and I, you know, I think the guy's doing a great job. But Pete Hegseth has accusations against him that I truly believe are false. And there's a lot of reason why I could describe that. But my point is, if I'm Graham Plattner, I say, Secretary of Defense, President of the United States, look at all, Joe Biden was accused of sexual assault. Look at all these people accused of sexual assault.
0: Yeah.
1: If I were Plattner, I would be like Brett Kavanaugh. They turned on Brett Kavanaugh and there wasn't evidence and he stayed in. I'm not going to bow to, you know, scurrilous and false again, speaking from the Plattner perspective, because if you bow out, you are saying, I can't beat these. They must be too legit. They must be too true.
0: Yes. I mean, I don't know why no one else is saying this. To me, it's a no-brainer play. And by the way, once July 13th is here, it's over. He's the nominee. He only has to make it and deal with all of this pressure. Because guess what? As soon as July 14th you wake up, Democrats are not going to be demanding that he drop out because they have no other options. So all he's got to do is handle 4 or 5 days more of negative attention. He doesn't even have to say anything if he doesn't want to. He's the nominee.
1: I'm him, I do a video. I put on my most frayed trucker hat. I wax out my mustache. I get me shucking some oysters, and I just say, hey, you know, I don't let the machine tell me what to do. I'm an innocent man, and I'm moving forward for Maine, and, you know, end of story. And that's
0: by the way, all
1: that's
0: those
1: what I
0: examples
1: would, if I were him, that's
0: too,
1: what I would do.
0: You could also say, look at what happened with Kamala. We lost every state that mattered when they tried to do this nationwide. I'm not going to let them do it to Maine. Like, I could write this speech. I could give it in three minutes.
1: We're going to start getting yelled at for being too helpful to the Platner campaign, by the way. You know that, right? We're about to, the talkbacks are about to start flying
0: in. Well, I mean,
1: in.
0: But I think you got to be honest. And also, by the way, I don't like the idea that someone from 5 years ago can just come out, or 10 years ago, or 15 years ago, or 20 years ago, and say, he sexually assaulted me. And then it's just over? Like, you're just supposed to say, hey, I mean, whether you're a Democrat or a Republican, I don't like that standard being applied.
1: Yeah, I think that this is why I think that Platner probably stays, but we'll see. You got us here, Clay.
0: Yeah, whether it's President Trump, President Reagan, President Kennedy, we've witnessed a strong show of support for Israel from the Oval Office over our lifetimes. 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
14: 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Lionel Messi led the late match charge with his game-tying goal in the 83rd minute.
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14: 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The Swiss advanced by beating Colombia on penalty kicks.
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18: 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We go deeper on that straight ahead.
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1: We've got some Mainers who want to weigh in on the Platner thing. Love to hear from you. Anybody actually even in the New England area who's following this pretty closely. Love to hear about it. Also, Clay, are you an Oysters guy? I can't remember.
0: Love them.
1: I'm an Oysters guy, too, even though you're playing with fire with Oysters, everybody. One day you're going to get a bad one, and you're going to remember it. I'm just telling you, everyone I know, it's happened to me, everybody I know eventually. So, but I love them anyway. You got to, you know, you only live once, YOLO. You got to YOLO if you're an oyster eater, though, because when they go bad, they go
0: the
1: bad.
0: Danger, the danger on oysters is different than the danger on potato chips.
1: Oh, yeah.
0: Yeah.
1: Big time. Big time. All right, Brett from Colorado Springs, A on the talkbacks. Let's hear from him.
19: I have to side with Buck on this. AOC is smarter. She doesn't know her left from her right or up from down, but she is smarter because at least she doesn't, you know, have the, we do the things we do when we do what we do to do the things we do type moments.
0: I just don't think AOC has done that many interviews. Remember when she got asked about strategic ambiguity in Taiwan? And she was completely unable, despite being in Congress for 8 years, to functionally answer that question. I think she's avoided all negative media. And so she never really has had her feet held to the fire like Kamala has.
1: Yeah, I know. And she gets very angry when people talk about carpet bombing some of these Iranian installations because she's like, we should not destroy their carpets. It's not nice.
0: It is kind of mean to take people's carpets away. I mean? When you really
1: they have very nice carpets in Iran, and the carpet bombing of them is like really unfair and like really mean and like not cool. 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
20: Here are the latest headlines from the KFBK newsroom. A California bill aimed at helping families buy homes has failed to advance. Assembly Bill 1240 would have limited large investment companies to owning 1,000 single-family homes in California and restricted bulk home purchases. Supporters argued the measure would give first-time buyers a better chance to purchase homes by reducing competition from large investors. The statewide average gas price is down by a penny. The average price for a gallon of regular is now $5.37. In Sacramento County, gas is going for $5.31. The least expensive gas price in California is now in Yuba County, where it's $5.10. Locally, the most expensive gas can be found in Nevada County, where it's now $5.75. Sacramento County's top prosecutor is warning parents about the dangers of illegal electric motorcycles and modified e-bikes. DA Tin Ho is urging parents to understand California's e-bike laws before allowing their children to ride. Your next update in 30 minutes. I'm Dina Kodiak, now traffic and weather together on KFBK, Sacramento's News Radio.
21: And at 10:31, right now, again, reports of a crash eastbound 80. This is on the Greenback Lane off-ramp. It's blocked at the middle lane up the ramp. And traffic not affected as you're making your way through the area. CHP and a tow truck on the way to help clear this off the roadway. Cap City Freeway going southbound. Looks like it's starting to build up just a little bit after Exposition Boulevard. It continues to the American River, and then no delays after that through the Midtown area. Also on the northbound 99 connector ramp to westbound 50, seeing some delays just on the ramp itself. Then it looks good through the bypass all the way out to the WX to I-5. Some small delays on southbound 5 right now. Southbound 5 just before Seamus Avenue is starting to build up just a little bit, but after that, no delays making your way down towards the Elk Grove area. Traffic on the 10s every 10 minutes, mornings and afternoons. Roy LaMilla, KPK News Radio, 93.1 FM, 1530 AM.
22: Sunshine this afternoon, high 89 to 93. Clear tonight, low 55 to 59. Plenty of sunshine around for tomorrow, high 96 to 100. Friday, high 90 to 94. I'm AccuWeather's Andy Robb on KFBK, Sacramento's News Radio.
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8: 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We go deeper on that straight ahead.
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0: Welcome back in, Clay and Buck. We got a lot of you who want to weigh in. We've been talking about Graham Plattner. We've been talking about Iran. And the latest on both, we will see what is going to end up happening with Graham Plattner, whether he is going to drop out or if he's going to say, I'm staying in, and use the fact that he is the nominee to not do what Joe Biden did, which is step down and let Democrats pick a replacement who had not been selected. Voted for to be the nominee. Paul in Winter Springs, Florida, you've got a take on the Plattner situation. Fire away.
9: Hey, Clay and Buck. Hey, thanks for taking my call. I lived in Maine for a few years. Definitely backwards up there. Definitely different people. But I hope he still stays in the race. Just better for, what's her name, Susan Collins?
0: Yeah, you think that he is a poor candidate, so you would rather him stay in than Democrats replace him with someone who might be a better candidate.
9: Well, it's just going to be the same thing with Kamala, whatever her name is. It's going to be the same thing with her, what they did with Joe Biden. Oh, we got to replace him. We're going to put her in. It's going to be the same thing like that they're going to do up in Maine.
0: Yeah, okay, thank you for the call. Look. I think you can make a strong case if you are a Republican that Democrats selected Graham Plattner as their nominee, and Graham Plattner had a lot of skeletons in his closet, may have more, and Democrats made their choice. They wanted him to be the nominee. 90%, around 150,000 people voted for him in that primary just last month, and Democrats should have to run the person that they're political party selected. Irene is fired up. Irene, what, you're listening also in Florida. What you got for us?
10: Yes, I am. Wow, am I fired up. I listen to you guys every day. It's not like you're almost giving him the way to beat this charge against him. Two women, not one woman, first of all. It's two women. And it's almost like you're giving him the okay to stay in. What the hell? Trump had somebody against him one day. Stay in. It's okay. We don't care about your background.
0: Well, let me just ask you this. I like Irene. I like the fiery nature here. Don't you think, hold on, Irene. I'll let you tell me why I'm wrong. Don't you think that a general standard, whether it's a Democrat or a Republican, maybe I think differently because I'm male, maybe you think differently because you're female, but the general standard of if someone accuses you, meaning a candidate, Democrat or Republican, of sexual assault, the idea, there's no criminal charges being brought. Now, criminal charges could change things in such a significant way, but there are none, and there's no suggestion so far that I've heard that there are going to be criminal charges. Why should you immediately, whether you're Brett Kavanaugh, whether you're Donald Trump, whether you're Pete Hegseth, or to be fair, whether you're Graham Plattner, why should
1: Joe
0: you
1: Biden.
0: Be expected?
1: Joe Biden, by the way. Yeah.
0: Why should you be expected to immediately step down? Because I think it's fair to say there's lots of incentives for people who are very strongly committed politically, women, to say this guy sexually assaulted me, if only because you disagree with their politics. I think it's fair to say the standard should be allegations, regardless of the political party, should not mean that you have to step down.
1: I want to hear Irene yell at you. It's all Clay's fault, Irene. Light him up.
10: Well, you're coming up with a reason. This guy came into this party and they put him in. with the Nazi tattoo on his chest.
0: Yeah.
10: Put him in front of, and that alone, all of that alone, let's set aside the women, the sights he was on, the proof they have of that. Where do you draw the line?
25: I wouldn't vote for him, Irene. Yeah. But Democrats
1: okay, hold on, hold on. Now it's my turn. Hold on, Irene. I think we're getting a little bit. Hold on a second, Irene. Just give me 1 second, and I'll let you respond. We're getting a little bit wires crossed here. I mean, you know what wargaming is, right? It's when people will look at things from different perspectives. Somebody plays the enemy in a war game. Doesn't actually mean they're the enemy. We're talking about from the Plattner perspective. Why would he stay in? We think he's a disaster, a mess, not a good person, all of the above, but we're assessing at this stage, because there's only days left for the decision to be made, whether or not he, from his perspective, playing from his place on the card table, if you will, whether he's going to fold or he's going to stay in it. Does that make sense, Irene? So we're not telling...
10: What you're saying, yes, that makes sense of what how you're playing it, yes. Let them find a candidate. Let them look like a bunch of asses like they are, and let the whole thing fall apart and let them scramble for the next 13, 12 days and see what
1: we like your fire, Irene, and we like that you listen every day, and we appreciate you. Thank you for calling in, Clay. See, I was able to help that there. She was a little fired up at you, buddy. You got to explain to her that we're not sitting here saying
0: I would not vote.
1: Graham Plattner's positions would be good, but we're just saying, if you are Graham Plattner, if you are this guy, what are you, you know, if I'm sitting here saying, here's what I think the Iranian mullahs are going to do, I'm not saying I am an Iranian mullah and they're good guys. I'm just saying, here's what I think they're going to do.
0: And maybe I don't even think about needing to explain this. This is all lawyers do. We are hired guns, right? Like, you come to me and you say, hey, I might have an issue on any stretch, right? I need a divorce. I may be bankrupt. There's a body in my trunk. Like, there's a lot of reasons you could need to talk to a lawyer, all right? You have to then game plan, okay, what is the best way to handle this situation? And you try to put yourself, even if you disagree with someone, in the position to advocate and think as they are. I would not vote for Graham Plattner if I lived in Maine. But
1: Clay is just saying that when it comes to Plattner, if it does not fit, you must acquit. I mean, Clay is just taking a very mercenary position on all things Plattner right now.
0: I also think that it would be a good position for Republicans to adopt, because in the future, we're going to have other candidates that we like.
1: But can I give you counterpoint here a little bit?
0: Yes.
1: A little bit on this, because I think now is where I think we would be subject to fair criticism from the right and from Republicans, even who understand the exercise here that we're doing is, what do we think Plattner's going to do? That's what we're trying to, this is understanding the enemy's moves, if you will, in advance. But there is a difference between the allegations against Plattner. If we are going to weigh the evidence, you and I know this, but just saying this on the record, you have named women in circumstances where there was sexual contact. Everyone agrees there was, you know, he was having sex with these women. The issue is whether or not it was consensual and whether he used force and or violence. That is an entirely different universe from, hey, this guy that I can't even prove that I knew or met or talked to almost 40 years ago kind of grabbed me at a party at a house I can't remember in a year that I can't remember. And, oh, by the way, I'm now a hero to all Democrats for making up all this nonsense. That is what happened to Brett Kavanaugh. So, yes, it's not just an allegation is an allegation. There are differences in allegations. I think the allegation against Trump, she didn't remember what year it was. I mean, I think that alone, I think if something really traumatic happens to you, I think you remember the year. I think if someone sexually assaults you in public, I don't think you forget what year. She forgot what year it was.
0: Yeah, believe all women is wrong. And I would even say, like, yes, that's important. You have to analyze every situation. But when you incentivize, when you're saying hashtag believe all women, you end up with, I bet you would agree with this. I think most people would agree with it. Al Franken is wrong on a ton of things politically. The fact that he lost the Senate seat that they made him resign because he was doing a silly thing on an airplane while a woman was sleeping.
1: Threw him to the mob because that was peak Me Too.
0: Yes.
1: They threw him to the mob on their own side. They ate their own, if you will, in that instance. But, you know, this case with Graham Platner, if we're going to come, it is nothing like the Trump allegation. And I think that's probably what was a little bit getting Irene fired up there, which is fair. It's nothing like
0: it's
1: the Trump allegation.
0: But what you do
1: Hold on, counselor.
0: Yeah.
1: It's nothing like the Trump allegation. It's nothing like the Kavanaugh allegation in terms of what is presented, the seriousness of the evidence or the corroboration or any of that. It is very similar to the Pete Hegseth allegation, to be clear. It's similar. Similar. I didn't say it's the same, but a woman, there was contact, there was sex, that's agreed upon. It's a, was it consensual? Trump isn't saying, oh, it was consensual with EG. He said, I don't even know this crazy person, right? That's what he has said. Kavanaugh wasn't saying, oh, it was consensual. By the way, no one even said he had sex. He's just saying, I don't even know who this lunatic is. That's different from we had sex, but she's claiming that it was forcible or there was no consent involved. So, you know, I do think that you can treat those as very separate things.
0: Yeah. And I would also point out with Pete, the woman never put her name out there, right?
1: Yeah.
0: I think when you put your name out there, it makes it more credible. And I get that people say, hey, I don't want my name out there, all these things, right? And in fact, I've said this before, I'll just say it again. I don't think rape shield law should still exist. I don't think you should be able to try to put someone in prison for the rest of you. As soon as a guy gets accused of rape, everybody knows his name, right? The minute somebody comes out publicly and says, oh, he raped me, your name is out there. I don't think you should be able to put, you can't put somebody in prison for the rest of your life if you're robbed, if you're, somebody shoots you, your name is associated with it. I think people are going to get fired up about this. Some people, I think that is a relic of a different era when being raped was something that was so stigmatized that you couldn't even live a normal life if your name was associated with it. If you did nothing wrong and you're a victim, whether you're robbed, whether you're shot, whether you're beaten, whether you're raped, like somebody should pay that punishment. Somebody should go to prison for it. But I think we have created an incentive structure, this is me getting on the soapbox a little bit, where the allegation is treated as truth against the male, and the woman doesn't even have to put her name behind it. That's different than this current situation. So I just don't like, and this is the lawyer in me too, I just don't like the idea of j'accuse back in the day, and suddenly it is, oh, you got to get out. I also think elections should matter. Like, he's the nominee. They picked him. Overwhelmingly, 90% of people showed up and voted for him. Same thing with Biden. I don't think Democrats should get to be in this position where they can just eradicate the will of their voter and go pluck somebody new that they think is more likely to win. You made your choice. Wear it for good or bad. That's the whole purpose of primaries.
1: There we go. We'll see.
0: I don't even know what part of that's going to get plucked. I said plucked and turned into a headline, but it's all true. What do I have to talk about?
1: We'll see if Platner is still in it tomorrow. If he's not, we'll have to just redo all this analysis and say, wow, we were wrong on this one. So,
0: well, he's more of a coward, or he was more willing to take money than maybe we anticipated, because I do think they will give a job to his wife. That's what they're offering now. They're saying, hey, we'll give you $400,000. You can be in this think tank. Hey, Graham, don't you want to make $500,000 next year and work for Think Tank Inc. that believes that capitalism is wrong? It's amazing how often these guys who are opposed to capitalism turn into big capitalists themselves, isn't it?
1: I'll tell you this, though. A man who is a real man will accept no amount of money that means that he is thought of as a rapist when he truly believes that he is not.
0: True.
1: No amount of money. If you truly believe you are innocent of this charge, you would not accept the public believing you are guilty for any amount of money. I truly believe that too. So we'll see.
0: I agree. And I also believe that protecting your family's memories forever is something that matters and makes a big difference. That's what Legacy Box does. They digitally transfer old media, videotapes, film reels, audio cassettes, print photos, 19 different kinds of media, they can put onto the cloud or also on files that you could carry around, but they will make it digital. So you can share it on your smart TVs, on your phones, on your tablets, so that you can take your family's history and preserve it on the cloud forever. They've done it for more than 2 million Americans. Their work right here in my home state of Tennessee, Chattanooga, I went and toured their facility. It is amazing. They're full of dedicated people, all the gear necessary to make digital transfers. I've been there. I've seen it. They do great work. Remember, your family's

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10: Welcome back in here to Clay and Buck. By the way, I think all of our talkbacks here, Clay, almost, are weighing in on the important issue facing the Republic. Who is dumber, Kamala or AOC? This is a version of the 90s classic, Dumb and Dumber, which, because neither of them are geniuses, as we know.
0: How much would you pay for a legit, some sort of test that you could watch between AOC and Kamala live on television where they didn't have like help and you just got
10: more money
0: test
10: than I've ever paid to go to any live sporting event, speaking event, you name it, ever before? It would be my number one. I'd pay like Super Bowl ticket money to see that. It would be incredible.
0: Would be riveting, I think.
10: Jay from Arizona, this is Talkback B. He wants to weigh in.
11: The question shouldn't be who's smarter, AOC or Kamala Harris. The question should be, who's dumber? And as much as I think AOC is probably dumber, I think she would actually perform better in a debate because she would answer the questions with confidence and authority, even though the answers are ridiculous.
10: Can I weigh in on this one, too, by the way? Clay was like the captain of the Kamala Harris's good-looking club, by the way, all the time. I mean, she's not bad-looking.
0: I mean, she's okay. She's okay. I mean, she's 62 or whatever. Like,
10: she looks good. She's aged well. To be fair, she's aged well. You know, ladies, don't get drawn into all this. Like, do all this stuff. I'm begging you, please, don't do all this stuff to your faces that people are doing now with all the Botox and the injections. It's not good, okay? We all can just age gracefully. Kamala looks good for her age, to be fair. AOC would do better in the perception of the audience on stage. And this is going to sound superficial, but people are superficial. She would do better because she's prettier.
0: Well, people
10: her more.
0: I mean, look, I mean, JFK, I'm going to protect you because inevitably the headline's going to be sexist. Buck Sexton says JFK Sexton was better looking than Nixon. And I mean, that's the great example of radio versus TV. You listened, you thought Nixon won, you watched, you thought Kennedy won. I think people are giving AOC a better benefit than she deserves. Kamala wasn't awful at all in the Trump debate that she had. I'm not saying you liked her. I don't think AOC, when has she ever really been pushed on a public setting where she didn't know questions in advance? I think she would do worse than Kamala. I really do. This is a fun debate. When we come back, we'll go back, I'm betting, into Iran, more on Graham Plattner, the Charlie Kirk third day of the assassination trial. Preliminary evidence is all being put out there. All of that going on next.
12: Speaking truth and having fun. Clay Travis and Buck Sexton.
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26: From ABC News, I'm Michelle Franzen. After wrapping up at the NATO summit in Turkey, President Trump held a press briefing and called the summit a success. The president also addressed ending the memo of understanding, he says, after Iran carried out strikes in the Strait of Hormuz on vessels and led to the U.S. carrying out strikes on Iranian targets. The president says he does not think the war in Iran will start up again, even though the memo of understanding is over. And the U.S. is also responding and could again. ABC's Karen Travers is in Ankara, traveling with the president.
27: It was just a couple weeks ago when the president was with great fanfare signing that memo of understanding with Iran and talking very complimentary about the Iranians that the administration was dealing with to get to that point to sign the deal. And now, today, very negative, very critical, fierce words against Iran. What changed? The president said, I got to know them, and that his new thoughts on Iran, the strikes, the criticism, is based on their recent actions targeting those ships in the Strait of Hormuz.
26: New concerns over the status of Republican Senator Mitch McConnell's health. That after a spokesperson confirmed he was admitted to the hospital on June 14th. There's been little word since.
28: In a letter to the 84-year-old seven-term senator, Kentucky's Democratic governor says citizens of his state have grown increasingly concerned about Mitch McConnell's health and his ability to hold office. Andy Beshear asks that McConnell fully update Kentuckians on his current status. Top Republicans in the Senate say they've spoken with McConnell this week by phone, describing him as engaged and eager to return to work. But McConnell's office has not said why he remains hospitalized.
26: ABC's Stephen Portnoy. A federal judge in New York today ordering President Trump to pay what he owes E. Jean Carroll after a jury held him liable for sexual abusing and defaming her. Judge Lewis Kaplan ordering disbursement of the $5 million judgment plus almost $800,000 in interest. 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
29: Here are the latest headlines from the KFBK newsroom. California lawmakers are on summer break, but have hundreds of bills waiting for them when they return.
30: The bills include the Golf Course Reservation Act, which would ban third-party sites from listing and selling golf course tee times at a higher rate than the course itself. Another bill that does a similar thing with restaurants, called the California Restaurant Reservation Anti-Privacy Act. The biggest and arguably the most impactful will be the update to the California Digital Age Assurance Act, which aims to expand protection for minors online. I'm Jason Campadonia.
29: Biologists are warning that whale deaths are climbing at an alarming pace along the West Coast.
31: A new report from the Center for Biological Diversity says 2026 is on track to become one of the deadliest years on record for whales from California to Alaska. At least 51 whales have died so far this year. If that pace continues, the report says 2026 would finish as the second deadliest year on record for West Coast whales. The deadliest year remains 2019, when 122 whales were reported dead. I'm Tammy Trujillo.
29: California has approved a new program to help rideshare drivers switch to electric cars. The program, starting later this year, will offer money for buying new or used zero-emission vehicles and help with charging costs. Your next update in 30 minutes. I'm Dina Kodiak. 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
32: Got some stop-and-go traffic right now in the West Sacramento area at 1103. Right now, it is westbound 80, seeing some brake lights, starting at the merge with Highway 50 and continues to the beginning of the Yolo Causeway. Once you're on the causeway, just slightly slowish, making way out towards the middle of the causeway. After that, no delays into the Davis area. And right now, we're taking a look at southbound Cap City Freeway, a little slow from Exposition Boulevard to the East Street on-ramp. 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
0: For this afternoon, plenty of sun, a high 89 to 93. Clear tonight, low 55 to 59. Sunshine around on Thursday, high 96 to 100. And sunshine on Friday, high 90 to 94. I'm AccuWeather's Andy Robb on KFBK, Sacramento's News Radio.
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3: 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But my point is, ads on iHeartRadio actually get heard. In the car, at the gym, on the couch, while people are walking their dogs. Who's a good boy? Who's a good boy? You're a good boy. That's right. You're a good boy. 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
10: Third hour, Clay and Buck gets going right now. Thanks for being here with us. We're joined by our friend Steve Yates, senior fellow at the Heritage Foundation, host of the podcast network, CNB Podcast Network show, Nation States with Yates, which is awesome. Definitely go check that one out, guys. Mr. Yates, pleasure to have you as always. I wanted to have you react to, we played this the first hour of the program, but I wanted to have you react to what Trump has said as of this morning on the Iran negotiation situation. Guys, play 17.
9: To me, I think it's over. I don't want to deal with them anymore. They're scum. You know what scum is? They're scum. They're sick people. They're led by sick people. And they're vicious, violent people. And if they had a nuclear weapon, they'd use it. As far as I'm concerned, it's over. I'll speak to our negotiators. They want to negotiate. They're good people. Steve Witkoff, Jared Kushner. But they have to come back to me. As far as I'm concerned, it's just a waste of time dealing with them. They're liars. We make a deal. And they, if I make a deal with him, we have a deal. And he goes out, he talks. We make a deal. Everyone's agreed. No nuclear weapon. We make a deal. They go outside, talk to the press. They say, we never even talked about it. There's something wrong with them. They're cuckoo. As far as I'm concerned, it's over. They're bad people. And frankly, I don't want to waste my time with them. Now, I'll let our wonderful negotiators keep talking if they want, but I don't see it. I don't like these people. You know that?
10: They're sick people. They're scum. Yates, doesn't sound like this is about to get to a happy ending. What? Where did Steve go? He froze.
11: We talked. We're going to get him back up. We've got the videos. Just FYI, we're going to have 3 hours of video. That probably means that we'll have now opportunity to have tech failures on both video and audio, which is something that may happen.
10: Hey, but we're live. Very few people do this live. 3 hours, video, radio, everything.
11: But the positive is most of the time this will work and we will be able to be everywhere. 600 radio stations, satellite radio, and now you'll have a video version of the program for those of you out there that want to stream it on YouTube. We're going to have it lots of other places. Is Steve back up and rolling now?
10: Did the Iranians...
11: Okay. So they're going to try to get
10: the Iranians knocked off his comms, Clay.
11: Yeah,
10: the mullahs, the Gayatollah, as you call him, clearly running a cyber op against Yates so that he cannot explain the next steps to defeat Iran on the show.
11: The Gayatollah. We got Steve Yates back. Yeah, I don't know if he heard your question, Buck, but basically we were saying Trump says, Steve, that he can no longer trust in any way Iran. What happens now? What is the next step

0: and tonight. And so I think we're back to basics. The main question is, how much further can we degrade the IRGC? That is the Revolutionary Guard. That's the most radical element that has military capability. And he's trying to beat them down into a place where we can maybe get some kind of a management routine.
1: So the options that are being discussed now, Steve, are still things that we've heard. They're things we've heard about before, but for example, the one that really sticks out to me is, I don't believe, and more importantly, I don't think the Iranians believe, and if you disagree, by all means, Steve, let us know, that Trump is going to blow up their desalinization plants and blow up all their power plants. I don't think he's going to do that. Karg Island, though, to me, that I put in the more of the realm of the possible. Do you assess that similarly? And if we were to do the Karg Island operation, what would that look like, and could we pull it off?
0: Well, we always could have pulled it off. It was a little bit of a mystery to me why that wasn't early in the mix. There probably was a reason that it was just beyond my line of sight. I see it identically in that I don't think he wants to nuke essentially the civil infrastructure of the country. That creates a whole range of uncertainties that could be problems for our allies, could be problems for us. And so I think he wants to try to focus on degrading the militancy. And I think we can do a lot of that by doing what they've been doing along the coasts. They can hit deeply into the military decision-making process. They've hit the manufacturing. The Karg Island part should be the game over point, because that is what allows the regime to fund and survive. And I think that we have the capabilities in place to be able to do it with minimal risk of casualties. And so
1: would four-star General Yates in our scenario, would four-star General Yates tell the president, Mr. President, we should do this, we should take Karg Island? Like, that's the only logical next step. Where do you put it?
0: I would put that very high on the list. No, first, for me, the absolute priority is we have to prove that anyone can move in the straits, and that if they're fired upon, the enemy is greased immediately. That just has to be the case. Because we have got to get, we have to demonstrate that freedom of navigation matters. I think Karg Island is a longer term step. It means that they pay a price for the rope-a-dope that they've used on the president for these several months. And it's not invading and occupying Iran proper. It's an island. And so I think it falls short of the red line of no invade and occupy, but imposes a cost that I think most of the world, and I think most Americans would agree, they deserve to pay.
2: Okay, I'm fascinated by this, and Buck and I were talking about it a little bit earlier. So, two-parter for you on the Karg Island front. One, do you believe that we would be able to take Karg Island and continue to basically produce, refine, whatever is necessary, Iranian oil and gas to keep going onto the market? Not dissimilar in some ways to what has happened in Venezuela, right? Except in Venezuela, we had Delcy Rodriguez, who was a partner that would work with us. Is that possible in Iran? That's part one. Part two, and I asked Buck this earlier, you're dealing with crazy people on some level in Iran. Is it possible that if we seized Karg Island, that Iran, elements of Iran, might decide, okay, fine, we'll just blow up our own oil and gas infrastructure? Are they that crazy? That's two big ones.
0: Well, I think that second big one is legitimate and front and center. I think we can't put that at a zero probability. In fact, I do think there's a sort of suicidal element to this cult that runs this theocratic state. And so if they perceive themselves to be losing, and I do perceive them to be losing, then they would potentially reach for things like that. So to me, Karg Island, the value is taking it off the table for them. The United States of America will survive if Karg Island does not exist. And so taking it away from them, I think, is step one. If it could be used in the Venezuela sense, that's an intriguing probability, one that we have to have a high sense that President Trump would be interested in exploring. But the security of that is very, very problematic because of its geographic proximity to mainland Iran. So to me, it's first take it out of their hands, prove that that can be done, and see whether we've got a different set of facts to deal with this regime.
2: Buck, a question on this. Do we have any idea how many people it would take to

0: take Karg Island? We're talking about how many people? Uh-oh. We may have lost him again.
1: I think
0: the Gayatola might really be trying to take out Steve here, because he's given us some good information. The question that I asked him, Buck, I think is a huge part of this. It is how many people would need to be involved in order to secure Karg Island, right?
1: Well, it would, the taking it, I think, is a lot easier than the holding it, most likely, because, okay, Steve, you're gonna run us through the operation to take Karg Island. Strap on your helmet, get out your M4. What happens?
2: Well, no one hired me to be a special ops general, but I would say, you know, basically your waves of decisions. I mean, there's a lot that we can do with technology without having to risk the lives and well-being of our troops. And so there's a lot that we can do to make this island go silent. And then once it's silent, sort of like we used to say in the Vietnam War, we rule the night. And so we have abilities that no one else has. And just like when they went into Venezuela to invite Maduro to peaceably come to the United States of America to face justice, there are things that we can do. I don't think it is beyond the realm to do it with low risk of casualties, heavy emphasis on technology and unmanned kinds of platforms. And really, again, the question would be, do you just leave it to rot? Do you try to operate it? Or is it going to just be blown up?
1: Speaking of Steve Yates, Nation States with Yates is his podcast on all things national security. Where do you see this going, Steve? Now I'm asking for crystal ball Yates. Where do you think this goes next? I mean, the president clearly very frustrated, but also it doesn't seem like to me he's surprised, right? There's a lot of frustration, but not a lot of surprise in his tone. So he knew that this was a possibility. What do you think the next 90 days looks like? And how confident are you in the oil price situation continuing to be at a reasonable, stable place?
2: Well, that gets, first and foremost, we have to demonstrate that we're escorting and providing security for vessels to move through the strait. And it's more of annoyance fire from the Iranians at this point. And we should be able to help defend against that. We should be able to pressure allies to step in and do more to defend against that. That will have a bigger impact on oil markets than wither this regime and these on-again, off-again ceasefires. Now, I think that basically the president is intent on thumping them pretty hard and seeing whether they're going to come back and get serious. And he says he doesn't have any more use for negotiations, but he seems to have an endless appetite for searching for deals. And so I think he's trying to change the fact pattern, see where we are. But I think it's important that we fundamentally degrade the IRGC in this season of the next week or so. See what's going on in the Strait in the next week or so, and do we have to move on Karg Island in the next week or so? If we don't have any meaningful change on those variables over that period, then we're just sitting, I think, spinning wheels.
1: Who's going to win the World Cup, Steve?
2: Well, I know that you have planted the flag on the country that we defeated in the Revolutionary War. I have to say that I am among the many that have been taken in by the Viking, who is the most charismatic figure of this World Cup, I would say.
1: Oh, yes.
2: And I think there are not odds on favorite. Clay may know better these odds of this foreign sport to me known as soccer. But I have to say, it's been much, much more interesting than I expected. And I am all for Team Norway at this point.
1: Wow, the Vikings will row their way to victory. I'm going to tell you, Steve, that would be a heck of a prediction. So let's see.
2: Unlikely,
1: let's see how that one goes.
2: If I'm right, it's amazing.
1: Of course, we'll only remind
0: France,
1: everybody.
0: France, by
1: right.
0: The way, Buck. France, Spain, Argentina, England are the top four. Then Norway as the fifth most likely to win the World Cup at this point.
1: There you go, yeah. Steve Yates. Everybody, go check out Nation States with Yates.
2: We all watch.
1: There we go. Thank you so much, Steve.
2: Thank you.
0: Born on America's darkest day of September 11th, the Tunnel of Towers Foundation has been helping America's heroes ever since. Heroes like Fire Captain Andrew Donner. This fire captain, inspired by the bravery of New York City firefighters on 9/11, so much that he devoted his life to serving the community. He rose through the ranks of the fire department, sharing his knowledge, training rigorously, and leading with courage. But after a brave battle, Andrew lost his life to lung cancer caused by occupational toxins. This 25th anniversary of 9/11, Andrew's story is a reminder.

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19: 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We go deeper on that straight ahead.
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0: While it didn't go flawlessly there with Steve Yates, he did have a lot of interesting information to give us. And I do want to continue to hammer this because I do think it's going to be awesome. We now have, what am I looking at? I just pulled it up. 131,000 of you have subscribed to the YouTube page. We're going to have 3 hours of the show in the near future on the YouTube page. Cool things like when the White House is having live press briefings, when we are playing the audio for you on the radio feed, you'll be able to watch the video of President Trump or J.D. Vance is speaking right now. Any of these video events that are live that are occurring during the course of the show, boom, we're going to be able to show you that video. I think it's going to be really cool. And obviously, there's going to be a lot of short clip versions of the show if you're out and about. And if you're just trying to share, let's say, with your kids or grandkids. Buck's son is only a little over one. The primary way that I share news stories now with my 18-year-old, who is the oldest in the family, going to be going off to college this fall, I grab things that I see on social media that I think he would respond to, short videos, whatever they are, and I send it to him, knowing that that's pretty much the way that his generation is going to communicate. Now, you can fight against it, and you can say, boy, I wish there was more depth of knowledge, all those things. But if you got a 2-minute clip, and you know you can get 2 minutes of attention from your son or daughter, your grandson or your granddaughter, we're going to now be providing that for this program. Now, I want you guys to hang out with us for 3 hours every day. Video, audio, wherever you are, I want you to spend 3 hours with us. We know everybody's busy. So I want you to be able to get information every way you possibly can. Go subscribe to the YouTube page. I think you're going to be impressed with what we are producing there in the days, the weeks, and months ahead. So my name, Clay Travis, Buck Sexton. Boom, type it in on YouTube. It's easy to subscribe, and you will be having access to video versions of all of this. Okay, Steve, big question, Buck, is I still think, what is the exit strategy for the situation in Iran? Let's say we go into Karg Island, right? My concern is, and you've hit on this a lot, we are dealing with fundamentalists who hate us. How do we get out of Karg Island if we put boots on the ground and we take over Karg Island? We know what happened in Afghanistan, how disastrous that withdrawal was. We know what happened in Iraq. That's my concern. I'm curious what you would say about this, and we can talk about it when we come back here in a moment. But what is the exit strategy by which we are able to get out if we go in?
2: Well, I'll say this, which is a great dodge from your question, which will have to hold everybody through the break to get real answers on the other side. But the problem with having an exit strategy is at some point you actually have to exit. And those are not the same thing. You can have an idea as to what you'd like it to look like, but the enemy gets more than just a vote in this process, and it can get very messy. And for a lot of people, Trump had a very clear promise. He's calling this a military operation. He won't call it a war. Once you start having troops on the ground, and if we start losing people, that's a war. Everyone knows that's a war. Trump said no, so we'll talk about this more.
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20: Here are the latest headlines from the KFBK newsroom. President Trump says the Iran war has been a huge military success for the U.S. Trump told reporters at a NATO summit in Turkey the number one goal was for Iran to not have a nuclear weapon and believes that's been achieved. The president said Iran wants to make a deal and then go back on their word by carrying out strikes. California is tightening its mental health diversion program, aiming to better balance treatment opportunities with public safety. A new law gives judges clearer guidelines when deciding whether someone charged with a crime needs treatment or jail. A California bill would expand abortion services at community colleges with what's already available at the University of California and California State University systems. Assembly Bill 2540 would require community colleges with health centers to offer access to medication abortion services by 2029, either on campus through telehealth or by partnering with outside healthcare providers.
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20: The Athletics' losing streak is up to four straight after a 6-2 setback to the Tigers in Detroit. The A's have lost eight of their last nine overall. The series resumes today. Your next update in 30 minutes. I'm Dina Kodiak. Let's get you over to the KFBK Traffic Center for a look at traffic and weather together on KFBK, Sacramento's News Radio.
21: And at 11:31, right now we're taking a look at traffic still running a little below the limit on a westbound 80 leaving West Sacramento, starting at the merge with Highway 50. Continues to the middle of the Yellow Causeway. After that, no delays through Davis and through the and as you're making your way through Dixon right now, looks like we have a traffic a little sluggish. Actually, just before you get into Vacaville on westbound 80, starting before Midway Road, and that continues to Weber Road. Traffic on the 10s every 10 minutes, mornings and afternoons. Roy LaMilla, KPK News Radio, 93.1 FM, 1530 AM.
22: Sunshine this afternoon, high 89 to 93. Clear tonight, low 55 to 59. Plenty of sunshine around for tomorrow, high 96 to 100. Friday, high 90 to 94. I'm AccuWeather's Andy Robb on KFBK, Sacramento's News Radio.
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2: On again tonight, very important questions, but I'm going rogue right now. That's what I'm just going to start calling it, Clay, when I want to throw something random in the mix. I'm going rogue for a minute here on the show because I may be flying in just a matter of days, and I think this is going to get a lot of people. This is going to get a lot of people fired up. There is a, by the way, it's your favorite, Clay, Southwest Airlines.
0: Oh, yeah.
2: It is. So I know what side of this you're taking. New York Post reporting that Southwest Airlines has issued an official, the Dallas-based airline posted the following message on Threads. You won't get off the plane faster by standing up 0.001 seconds after the seatbelt sign turns off. This is about the practice, I'd never heard it called this before, of aisle jumping.
0: Yeah.
2: Now, this is more complicated than some people think. Because I agree you won't get off the plane faster. However, who among us has not experienced the, oh, I am going to just sit like a civilized person until it's close to me to get up. You know, it's close to my turn to get up in the plane to depart and get off the aircraft. And I'm about to stand up now and pull from my overhead bin, perhaps, my one bag, because I'm a civilized person who doesn't bring 10 bags with him. And I try to get up. And then you have that rush. It's like the running of the bulls at Pamplona. Everyone's just trying to push past you. The barbarians rushing through the gate while you, trying to be civilized, are all of a sudden deeply inconvenienced, and it's quite rude. Where do you come down? What is the proper thing to do when you land? By the way, not clapping, okay? We don't clap that we're not all dead. Beyond that, that's point one. Point two, should everyone, if you try to sit, what about the people who still stand up in the aisle?
0: Everyone, I will civilize all airline travel with several basic rules, and I'm 100 billion% right on this, and if you disagree, you are in the wrong. First of all, everyone exits in their row order. There are subtle variations that could change. For instance, I'll give you one, right? General rule, and then there are exceptions. Sometimes on Southwest flights, and I have, not trying to brag here, currently 2.5 million Southwest airline points. I should get to shake the hand of every pilot every time I'm on a Southwest airline. So I'm not kidding about this. In my Southwest Airlines account, I have 2.5 million Southwest airline points. That has to put me in 99.9 percentile of Southwest Airlines flyers. Get off in the order in which your seats are there. Do not try to skip ahead. Exception. Sometimes they will come on and say, hey, there are 20 people on this flight that have to catch a connecting flight. We're asking everybody to remain seated so people who have to immediately go to catch a flight can get off first. That's civil.
2: And you know people cheat, though, on that, right? Which I think, but if you cheat, if you're one of those people, by the way,
0: yes,
2: a special place in hell for you. When you pretend you have a connection so you can just smoke on by everybody on the plane. I'm not saying everyone does that. I'm saying there's always one or two. When they go by two, you can kind of tell.
0: Most people are going to agree with me on that. Second point. You should never check a bag ever. I'm just going to be straightforward on this. I don't know if you sign off on this. There are a lot of women who are going to be angry about this one. Buck, I would be fine going into any city that I am going into and just buying a new shirt and a new pair of shorts. You can go to Old Navy and you can buy 40 shirts and 8 pairs of pants, and it costs like $26, okay? Like, you can make up a whole brand new wardrobe with,
2: I was in New York for a media event for us, so with Barrett Media was great, but I forgot to bring, like, person with a job clothing, which was not wise on my part. All I had were like sweatpants, t-shirts, and shorts, because, you know, that's how I roll. I went into this place, Clay, I swear, first time ever in my life that was near our studio. I just typed in closest place I can get, like, pants. Uniqlo? I went in there. Have you ever been in one of these places before?
0: I know the brand, but what

0: did it cost you to buy new clothes?
1: I bought pants were like $30.
0: Yeah.
1: And they were nice, by the way. They're very nice. But
0: yeah.
1: Beyond that, I've also never felt so old in my life. I feel like everyone shopping in there was like 16. And I was like the old guy, like, do these pants have a tight hem? Can someone explain to me whether there's an elastic waistband version?
0: Unless you are a fashion model, no one cares what you wear that much, right? Like, I understand if you are the head of Gucci, like, what clothes you travel with matter. People are going to judge you for it. You can go buy off the rack and you will be fine. The standing and waiting for your bag like a member of cattle and hoping that somebody remembered to put it on. God forbid you're having to go to another airport, and hope that your bag gets there so that you can wear whatever crappy clothes you happen to pack. It's not worth it. Pack less. If you have to buy something, clothes don't cost that much. All right. So one bag, put it in the overhead. If you can't travel with one, and look, if you're going to, if you're going away to college for 8 months, you should drive in a car, right? Like, you can't go to college, or if you're moving to a new city, I'm not talking about that. I'm talking about going for somewhere for like a vacation or a weekend trip. Here's
1: we got off the topic though of so what do you do on the plane when someone's
0: I immediately stand up.
1: So you're a quick stander. You're a quick stander.
0: Well, I always go aisle. So I'm getting old. I want to stand up and I want to stretch out the hamstrings and everything else. I unbuckle the minute. You know what happened to me this past flight that I took over to Mount Rushmore this weekend, Buck? A woman flight attendant came around. She, you know when they say put your phone in airplane mode?
1: Yeah.
0: I never put my phone in airplane mode.
1: No one does it.
0: Okay.
1: No one does it. Yeah.
0: The flight attendant stood over me and made me put my phone in airplane mode.
1: Yeah, she knew who you were. She was a lib, and she enjoyed every second of it.
0: She said, sir, is your phone in airplane mode? I was like, yeah, we're fine. She said, let me see you put it in airplane mode. I've never had it happen. A woman across the aisle from me was like, I've never seen this happen. I was like, have you ever seen this happen before? A flight attendant, first of all, the airplane mode does nothing, all right? Like, you're not going to bring the plane down because your iPhone is not in airplane
1: mode. The whole thing is absurd. And we're going to get pilots who are like, but it could theoretically.
0: Ducks could
1: also fly in the engines at the same time. Like, we can't worry about this, all right? That's crazy. Okay, but I have one more for you. Since we're talking about the quick standers, which is a thing that I've just made up, which should probably catch on, because that's what it's a quick stand, right? You, instead of quicksand, you immediately stand up as soon as the plane lands, like right away. The people who are always blocking the lane when it's not their turn, when they're boarding by, you know, like 1 through 7 or 1 through 8.
0: Yes.
1: And you're like, okay, I'm in zone 3 or I'm in zone 5. It is now my time to go up. And you're like shouldering around all these people who are right where they're supposed to walk in. And they're like, I'm zone 8. And you're like, well, is this your first time on an airplane? Is this the first time you've ever done this before? Like, if it is, that's okay. But if it's not, we have to have a talk.
0: Yeah, you're blocking everything. It's a bad problem. Southwest has done away with the A, the B, the C, which I thought worked pretty well. And now they have all these zones. Nobody has any idea. It's like Nam out there. One more for you, Buck. I flew Hawaiian Airlines back, and I was in a window, which is not my ideal choice, all the way back in coach. I'm not kidding. I might have had 2 inches of space for my knees. I'm 6 foot. It's not like I'm huge. I'm 6 foot. The guy in front of me reclined. We have got to end all reclining on, unless you're flying to Europe and it's like, hey, everybody's going to sleep. Reclining your seat on another man who is around normal size.
1: He might as well curl up in your lap. You know what I mean? He might as well just snuggle up to you.
0: I can't even bring down my tray then. So there are my no reclining. Don't check your bags and no jumping to try to save 8 seconds on deplaning. And by the way, let me also add this. I'm going to give a positive. Men should offer to put bags up in the overhead bin. more than men offer to put bags up in the overhead bin.
1: We it's your opportunity to be an everyday hero all the time, but I will say you will occasionally come across a female.
0: Yes.
1: Notice I didn't say lady, a female who is like insulted by the notion that she needs help. That is another thing that will happen.
0: I'm fine with that. If you're insulted because I'm too kind to you, that's on you, not me. I see some men, able-bodied men, women, and I will say, you're bringing a bag that's too big, to be fair, but they are trying to, I mean, it's like they have to muscle every ounce of their physical strength to get the bag up high enough.
1: Well, it can be dangerous for bystanders too, because then you have the wobbly bag pusher. All of a sudden there are like women and children nearby who might get hit by this bag now.
0: My wife and your wife, not tall. It's actually it's not only in the lift, it's also quite a bit taller. If you're a normal sized man, this is my charge to all of you. Offer to help women put their bags up more frequently. If you're in the aisle, I try to always sit in the aisle because at least you have a little bit of more movement and space. Literally the least you can do is try to help women. By the way, it's faster. Oftentimes, you know what happens, Buck? Women try to get those bags up and then they put it in the wrong way, right? So the overhead doesn't shut. So then they're standing up there trying to change it like eight different ways, especially, by the way, elderly women, even more difficult. Men should offer to help women get their bags in the overhead more than we do.
1: I think the only time I actually started to become in favor of like the Chinese social credit system that they have, where it's like every aspect of your life is data that is collated and ready for the government, is when it comes to flying. It should be almost like a driver's test. Like you should be able to show that this isn't the first time you've ever done this. And like, you're not going to show up at TSA with 6 Diet Coke bottles in your bag. Like, you can't bring these on the plane. And then you're not
0: to be fair, it's been 25 years since 9/11. A quarter of a century, right? This is the only advantage to TSA PreCheck is, in general, people have flown on airplanes before in the TSA PreCheck line. The number of people, this is why we can't change rules. 25 years after 9/11, people, I can't bring my gun? No, you can't just walk through with your gun. Like, the rules are not that complicated. Learn them.
1: Yeah, I agree with all that. But yeah, quick standers getting heat from Southwest. They're saying you don't need to stand. I don't know. I think I have to establish my aisle control right away. And I think everyone knows that, because otherwise you just allow people to just cut past you, because that's what they do, because the world is a cruel, hard place. It's a jungle out there. And there are barbarians in our midst. All right. We'll close out here. Maybe we'll solve the Iran problem in the last segment of the show. 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
0: Welcome back in. We got tons of reactions. I bet the talkbacks are going to be amazing after all that. Let me try to run through as many of you that have been waiting a while to get to you. Christian in Atlanta, you said you had a great deplaning experience. What happened?
15: Yeah, can you hear me okay?
0: Yeah, we got you.
15: Okay, so I was in Spain yesterday, got back last night on Iberian Airlines. And the way they do it is they land and make an announcement. Everyone, please remain seated. We will make announcements on deplaning. And when we get to the gate, they say, rows 1 through 5 may now get up and board. Everyone else remain seated. And they give them a minute, and then they say, now rows 6 through 10 may get up. Everyone else remain seated. And we got off of that plane in like 5 minutes. It was so organized.
0: So it works better.
15: Germany. It was crazy.
0: It works better. Thank you. I've never heard of that before, Buck. Have you ever heard like deplaning by row? I haven't ever heard of that.
1: No.
0: Thank you, Christian. That's interesting. I'm all in favor of whatever could get you on the plane and off the plane.
1: Although my father-in-law tells me, by the way, Clay, in real, who is a retired American Airlines pilot, he says that during COVID, when people started flying again, obviously, deplaning went as it should. Everyone stayed seated until the row ahead got up. It was a thing of beauty, but now it's back to chaos. So there was
0: people
1: a time.
0: Were better behaved. I wonder if that's just the quality of person that was flying early in COVID days was more considered. I don't know. More considered. Is that possible? Dave, and we got a lot of variety of topics.
1: No, I think people were just scared to be close to people. I don't think it was courtesy. I think they were scared of
0: It wasn't me. I don't think I ever stopped flying. I was flying in May of 2020. Dave in Kentucky.
16: Hey, Clay and Buck. Thanks for taking my call. Before I get to my Iran thing, as a retired Southwest Airlines pilot, I can't thank you guys enough for being so kind to my beloved airline. And all that you're saying is absolutely true about what some of these changes to try to encourage some civilian behavior.
0: Thank you for your service at Southwest. I love you guys. And what were you going to say about Iran?
16: Well, Iran, I happen to agree with Steve Yates a lot that it seems to me that we have an amazing amount of technological ability that we could pick and choose strategically to inhibit control of Karg Island, inhibit control of water and electricity in places that are going to kneecap these people in the best possible way and put them under some severe pressure. And we can do it without hurting the civilian population. At least that's my thought anyway. Thank you.
0: Thank you. All right, 30 seconds, Sean. Maybe 10 seconds.
17: Is all right. With President Trump is done with Iran's crap. Why don't they prioritize the rest of the targets and start hitting the target every hour until Iran goes on TV public and submits?
0: I just love the way he said target, Buck. I think Trump's done with fed up. I mean, I think it's an interesting point. Donnie in Florida says, what about people with bags that are too big? Yeah, how about you figure out whether it's going to fit in the overhead or not beforehand? Pack less. Help
1: what
0: women lift their bags. Be civilized.
2: Speaking truth and having fun. Clay Travis and Buck Sexton.
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1: As we celebrate our nation's 250th birthday this month, this milestone is a reminder of the impact our nation has had on people around the globe as well. Countries like Israel, for instance, founded just 78 years ago.
0: Years ago, President John F. Kennedy said, Israel was not created in order to disappear. Israel will endure and flourish. Those words captured the spirit of a young democracy determined to survive.
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24: It's the Shane Reaction with Sam Shane.
25: President Trump says the ceasefire with Iran is over, and he leaves the NATO conference unhappy with NATO countries. He says NATO failed two key tests during the meetings. The top vote-getter in the primary for California State Superintendent says Governor Newsom is scared of her and that Newsom is conducting the biggest power grab in California history. We roll out audio on that straight ahead. We got news for you. We also have weather and traffic for you together in just a moment. Before that, we are going to get to news. It is the top of the hour. 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
26: Here are the latest headlines from the KFBK Newsroom. The former chief of staff for Governor Newsom will learn her fate in a matter of weeks.
27: Dana Williamson took a plea deal and pleaded guilty for her role in a scheme to steal $250,000 from a dormant political account that had belonged to Javier Becerra. Williamson dodged a courtroom multiple times after she was indicted back in November of 2025 because she needed a liver transplant. The one-time California political insider, which many call the party animal, will now be sentenced on November 9th. She faces more than 30 years in prison and more than $1 million in fines. I'm Jason Campadonia.
26: California's long-delayed next-generation 911 project is getting new oversight. State budget bills now require CalOES to give lawmakers quarterly updates on the project. The state auditor will also review the work, and the administration cannot sign a long-term vendor contract until an independent technical evaluation is complete. Sacramento County Sheriff Jim Cooper is calling on state lawmakers to classify domestic violence as a violent felony in California, arguing the current law doesn't adequately reflect the seriousness of these crimes. Domestic violence is currently not considered a violent felony in California. Your next update in 30 minutes. I'm Dina Kodiak. Let's get you over to the KFBK Traffic Center for a look at traffic and weather together on KFBK, Sacramento's News Radio.
28: And Dina, this report is sponsored by SMUD. Got some slow traffic on the Cap City Freeway. This is eastbound as you head between American River and Cal Expo. 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
21: Now, Sacramento weather.
29: Sunshine this afternoon, high 89 to 93. Clear tonight, low 55 to 59. Plenty of sunshine around for tomorrow, high 96 to 100. Friday, high 90 to 94. I'm AccuWeather's Andy Robb on KFBK, Sacramento's News Radio.
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30: From ABC News, I'm Michelle Franzen. The Senate race in Maine heating up with pressure mounting for Democratic candidate Graham Plattner to drop out of the U.S. Senate race following new accusations of sexual assault. ABC's Jay O'Brien says that race is crucial to which party will control the Senate.
31: Under Maine law, Plattner has just 5 days to drop out to be removed from the ballot. State Democrats would then have 2 weeks to select a new candidate, but there's no exact roadmap for how that process would go. Overnight, the executive director of the Democratic Party of Maine saying Plattner's team has reached out, accusing them of trying to dictate the next steps.
30: In Turkey, the NATO summit wrapping up, but before leaving, President Trump fielded questions from reporters centering on Iran. The president says the temporary ceasefire ended after Iran fired on ships in the Strait of Hormuz. ABC's Karen Travers has more.
32: The president also had declared today that that memo signed by the two countries is over, that the ceasefire is dead, and that he thinks that negotiating at this point point with the Iranians is a, quote, waste of time. But there are still mixed messages from the president on where this goes from here, because he was also indicating that he thought his special envoy for the Mideast, Steve Witkoff, and his son-in-law, Jared Kushner, could potentially continue engaging with the Iranians, even as he was saying, it's over.
4: President Trump already lost a Supreme Court, which turned away his appeal last week, but President Trump is now hoping the courts will step in to keep him from having to pay E. Jean Carroll in a defamation case.
5: The $5 million defamation award to writer E. Jean Carroll stemmed from what President Trump said about an earlier case Carroll brought in which Trump was found liable for sexual assault. The president denied he committed any offense, and even after the nation's highest court rejected his final appeal in the defamation case last week, he's now filed another notice of an appeal

0: of this latest order to pay.
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4: This effort by Governor Newsom and Democrats at the Capitol to essentially steal power from the duly elected superintendent, state superintendent of schools in California, and handing it over to a commissioner appointed by the governor. This is a bill that's been proposed by the governor and other Democrats at the Capitol. This effort by them is under is coming under increasing pressure and scrutiny. There are a lot of people who are very, very concerned about this, including the current state superintendent of schools, who's a Democrat. He doesn't like how this is going down. So we're going to get into that extensively on the program today. Roll out some audio for you on that. Let's get you caught up on the latest on President Trump. He's making news on a lot of fronts, and we're going to roll out some audio from him not too long from now after concluding at NATO. But he's said a number of things. Number one, he said the truce is over with Iran. It's not the peace agreement, the memorandum of understanding has fallen by the wayside, and that the war is back on. He's fed up. He had some very choice words for them. So we're going to roll that out for you in a little bit. But he also had some not too flattering things to say about NATO countries. He said that NATO, he's not happy with NATO. He said NATO failed on a couple of key tests while he was in Turkey having meetings with NATO allies. He says, I'm not happy with NATO because of what they did with Greenland. And I'm not happy with NATO because of the fact they didn't want to help us with the number one state sponsor of terror, that's Iran. They were unwilling to help us. But I was really testing. I want to see if they would be there. He's got his eyes on Greenland. We talked about this a couple of days ago here on the Shane Reaction with one of his top negotiators on the Greenland deal. He said he's been on the phone with Trump a lot, and Trump is very interested in Greenland. And so far, the response from the NATO countries has not been strong for the United States to have a stronger, bigger presence in Greenland, whatever that looks like, whether it's more military bases or more. So he's disappointed in them on that front. He's disappointed that he's not getting more support on his efforts against Iran to denuclearize Iran, take away their ability to develop a nuclear weapon. So those were two areas that he had a big problem. He also specifically cited Spain. He wants to just stop all trade with Spain now. I mean, he was on fire. He was not pleased at all with these meetings. So we're going to get to some of the audio from him in the next segment. That's the plan here for the program. We will be opening up the live line in the next segment as well. So I'll give you some of that contact information in a moment. But I want to get to what's going on here in California. We're going to spend a substantial amount of time on this to start this hour, and on this story to start the next hour. Often what I like to do is to condense them, whatever the topic might be, and put them in each individual hour. But I really believe this is one of the more significant stories to come across my desk from California in some time. And it has to do with what's going on at the state capitol with Governor Newsom and Democrat lawmakers in what the leading vote-getter for the state superintendent position in the race, in the primary race in California, is calling a power grab. So we'll get into it right now. So this candidate received the most votes in the primary in the race for state superintendent, and now is continuing to pressure Governor Newsom for what she's calling the biggest power grab in California history. She's drawing attention to this, and it's getting attention. Governor Newsom and his fellow Democrats have proposed this new bill. It's AB 181. If it's passed by the legislature and signed by the governor, it would take power away from the voter-elected state superintendent of schools, and it would hand over power to a commissioner appointed by the governor, who then would oversee California public schools. A commissioner. That commissioner would essentially oversee

0: she's going to fight Governor Newsom on this in court if this should become law. And she called this the biggest power grab in state history.
1: It doesn't help kids. We've seen that this is the biggest power grab in California's state history. Also a direct assault on California's constitution and the will of the voters. We know that this is a power grab. He couldn't win at the ballot box, so he is taking it into his own hands. And we know that the voters have rejected this over four times at the ballot box. Everybody knows that I will not back down. I have not backed down from Newsom's cabal in court. He's seen me before, and he knows that I'm going to continue to expose the failures and the harm that he's done on our children. I'm gonna fight him in court with this, but also we need to focus on winning this seat for our kids.
0: I've said this before in the program. Hubris is a very dangerous thing. And the Democrats at the state capitol have become drunk on their own power. And they have clearly overplayed their hand here. I don't think they understand the pushback that they're going to get on this. The voters have said time and again they don't want this system. They want to have a state superintendent in place who is voted by the public, who oversees public schools. And you try to do an end run at this point in the election, it looks like a big fat power grab. And it's starting to get national attention, and this is going to be a really big problem for Governor Newsom. And he overplayed his hand. This was a big misstep on his part. Because when the rest of the country sees this, it doesn't matter if it's signed or passed into law and signed. Into law, it doesn't matter. Just the effort alone, the movement that he took to usurp the power of the voter, to sidestep, to ignore the voting public in California, is highly troubling. And maybe not just to Californians, maybe just to the rest of the country, right? They're taking a look around and say, this is what this guy does as a governor? This is what he does to the people who vote in this state? He neglects them? He ignores them? Well, why would we want him to be our president? That's why this is a big problem. I'm really surprised that his political advisors allowed him to do this. How did they not see this coming? That's astonishing in and of itself, but that's another issue for another day. Among those not pleased with this whole way this thing has gone down, besides Sonia Shaw, the Republican you just heard, who is running for state superintendent, is the current superintendent of schools in the state of California. Tony Thurman doesn't like how this went down. He's a Democrat. So he did an interview over the weekend with a local TV station, and we're going to roll a clip from that coming up at the top of the next hour. And then Sonia Shaw actually responds to what he had to say, but he does not like this at all, the way that this went down. He wasn't, apparently, he says he wasn't even advised, wasn't even consulted on the possibility. And now he says, guess what this does to me? As the current state superintendent in California, it undermines my power. It undermines people's trust in me. Yeah, he's still serving as state superintendent. And now he says he's got to walk around and explain why it is that the governor of California thinks it's a good idea to take away the power that he now holds and give it to somebody else. So how is he supposed to be able to conduct his business effectively? So we're going to get into more on that coming up. I also want to get into a letter that was sent to all 50 states, including the state of California, by the Department of Justice. And they're warning that if states anywhere in this country allow non-citizens to vote, that voting officials in those states could be facing criminal prosecution. They're getting serious in the Trump administration about this. So I'll give you some details on that letter, which just went out, by the way, by the Department of Justice. I want to open up the phone line for you right now. The number here is 916-921-1530, 1-800-834-1530. Text line is at 51881. You start your message with KFBK. 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And you can record your message there. If you'd like to email, and we got a good one, I want to fire back at you when we come back from the email inbox that we received yesterday from a listener. If you would choose to do that, the email address is theshanereaction@kfbk.com. That's T-H-E-S-H-A-N-E, reaction, all one word, at kfbk.com. So we got some reaction to get to, and then I want to roll clips from President Trump. Interesting things he had to say following the NATO meetings in Turkey.

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14: Welcome back to the Shane Reaction. Live line's open. We've got a call on hold. We're going to get to that in a second. If you want to join in on the conversation, 916-921-1530, 800-834-1530. Also going to roll out clips from President Trump following the meeting in NATO. Not happy leaving. That's very clear. Boy, he got after Spain. He got after Iran. He got after a number of NATO countries. He wasn't holding any punches. Got a quick email I want to get to before we go to the live line from a listener who writes in, and this is from Greg from Rancho Cordova. Hi, Sam. I'm not sure that Steve Hilton stands a chance to win the election in November, because if you look at the numbers from the primary election, basically everyone who voted for the other Democratic candidates are naturally going to vote for Javier Becerra. And if you compare that to the people who voted for Bianco, that may vote for Hilton in November. The numbers are too lopsided. Possibly. That may be true. This still may be a big blue deep state. But if Governor Newsom keeps stepping in it, that may have some carryover into Becerra and Democrats. You know, you keep pushing stuff like this nonsense with AB 181, trying to take away power from an elected official like the state superintendent, and giving it to a commissioner appointed by the governor, by the deep state. That's scary stuff. That really is. That's stuff that they do in Marxist countries, third world countries. And it's going on right here in California, my friends. It may backfire. They may be overplaying their hand there. Who knows? Again, Greg makes a point. This is a big, deep blue supermajority state. Let's go to the live line right now. Daniel is joining us from Chico on this Wednesday. Thanks for calling in. What's on your mind?
15: Hi. I was just wondering why just not California, but the whole United States doesn't use the e-verify system to verify the voters that are there are really supposed to be there. Because Lord knows it's supposed to be used for employment verification, but a lot of people don't use it. So why not utilize the system we have in place?
14: Yeah, I think that, no, I think you make a really good point. And I think we should use it all the way across the country. I want to get to it a little bit later on the program, but I came across a story out of New York getting ready for the program today where they have another investigation, serious investigation, and allegations of voter fraud in a school board race. And guess what it has to deal with? Mail-in and absentee ballots. Here we go again. So you make a really good point. A lot has to be done.
15: Thank you, Shane. And it takes 3 minutes to e-verify somebody, if even that. Mm-hmm. And the training, it doesn't even take an hour. It's easy peasy, lemon squeezy. If I could do it, anybody can do it.
14: Yeah, I think you're right. Danielle, good call. I really appreciate it. There are so many safeguards that we could implement, that we could introduce right now, that would clean up this system. It's a no-brainer. It is so obvious to 80% of Americans. Each and every poll that comes out, it's 8 out of 10. People know this system is rigged and it's fixed and it's not right. We don't trust it. And at what point are our leaders going to get that message? Everybody gets a mail-in ballot? Ballot harvesting? It's legal in California. Drop boxes. I mean, come on. If you were going to drop a formula for corruption, that's what you would build. Maybe that's why it's been built. Let's get to some of these clips. These are clips from President Trump. He was at the NATO summit in Turkey. Just recently wrapped up some meetings and some comments with reporters. He said that the memorandum of understanding, the MOU with Iran, that's over. He says U.S. forces are on. They started bombing on Iran targets last night. He said there might be more again tonight. And during the summit, President Trump told reporters he considers Iran's leaders to be, and this is a direct quote, he called them scum.
16: And they're a bunch of scum. You want to know that they're scum. And so we don't like them. I don't like them. And they're evil people, and it's the denuclearization of Iran. And we're going to denuke it. We're not going to let them because they're crazy and they can't have a nuclear weapon.
14: Scum. He's done. When you listen to the entire clip and what he had to say to reporters, and not just on one occasion, he's in no mood to try to negotiate with Iran. He doesn't trust them at all. Not one bit. And he said, we may just have to finish this off with the military. So he threatened also during this news conference to end U.S. trade with Spain. He criticized Spain for refusing to commit to the alliance's new defense spending target. He said he repeatedly singled out Spain, by the way, calling the country a wasted cause, urging an end to trade. They have been one of America's greatest European allies for a long time. Here's what he had to say about Spain.
16: I spoke to Germany, I spoke to France, spoke to UK, spoke to Italy, I didn't speak to Spain. Spain is a wasted cause. We don't want to do any trade business with Spain anymore, by the way. I'd like you to cut it off. Spain is a terrible partner in NATO. They don't participate, they don't pay. I don't want anything to do with Spain. Cut off all trade with Spain, please.
14: So things are on the rocks with Spain, no question about it. We got time for a quick call. Let's go to the live line. Crystal joins us from Folsom. Hi, Crystal. I don't have a ton of time, but what's on your mind?
17: I think Newsom is turning our state into a socialist state.
14: Yeah, you're not alone.
17: And it's really going to communism. We have no say in what we want. And if there is something that we want and it's voted in, it's Newsom does something to stop our vote.
14: Yep. No, Crystal, that's a good point.

0: thank you very much for the call. This is precisely the problem that he faces when he runs for president. This is precisely the problem Becerra could face if there is any sort of a spillover effect on what Newsom has done in these last months as governor with these big power plays. Could be very well seen as a move towards socialism, communism, by that independent voter who voted blue up until now. Who knows what they'll do in November? That's going to be the key vote, no question about it. All right, speaking of the Newsom administration, they don't want you to know about this new program, the diaper program. Oh, there are big questions and a lot of secrets that remain.
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0: The new diaper program in California recently announced by Governor Newsom. He promised transparency on how your money is being spent. Now a different story. The Newsom administration keeping secrets, refusing to turn over documents. Who's making money here? And could the governor's wife be playing a role with an NGO? A lot to get to straight ahead. It is the bottom of the hour, time for some of the top headlines, along with some weather and traffic together in just a moment. Let's go to the KFBK newsroom.
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2: Here are the latest headlines from the KFBK newsroom. President Trump says the Iran war has been a huge military success for the U.S. Trump told reporters at a NATO summit in Turkey the number one goal was for Iran to not have a nuclear weapon and believes that's been achieved. The president said Iran wants to make a deal and then go back on their word by carrying out strikes. California is tightening its mental health diversion program, aiming to better balance treatment opportunities with public safety. A new law gives judges clearer guidelines when deciding whether someone charged with a crime needs treatment or jail. A California bill would expand abortion services at community colleges with what's already available at the University of California and California State University systems. Assembly Bill 2540 would require community colleges with health centers to offer access to medication abortion services by 2029, either on campus through telehealth or by partnering with outside healthcare providers.
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2: The Athletics' losing streak is up to four straight after a 6-2 setback to the Tigers in Detroit. The A's have lost eight of their last nine overall. The series resumes today. Your next update in 30 minutes. I'm Dina Kodiak. Let's get you over to the KFBK Traffic Center for a look at traffic and weather together on KFBK Sacramento's News Radio.
7: 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Cap City Freeway seeing slow traffic westbound. This is between Cal Expo to East Street. 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
3: Now, Sacramento weather.
12: For this afternoon, plenty of sun, high 89 to 93. Clear tonight, low 55 to 59. Sunshine around on Thursday, high 96 to 100. And sunshine on Friday, high 90 to 94. I'm AccuWeather's Andy Robb on KFBK. 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
0: Okay, gold and silver having a down day again today. It's been that way for the last about week. We had 2 weeks in a row where you saw the price pretty much going up, and now it's going back down, bouncing all over, and you're wondering, you know, precious metals, are they still a good buy? 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
0: Live line is open. Text line is open. We're getting a ton of reaction already today. So if you want to join in on the conversation, we're going to the live line in just a second. That phone number is 916-921-1530, 800-834-1530. I'll get to some of the texts coming up here in just a little bit, but let's go to Chuck is joining us from Yuba City on this Wednesday. Hi, Chuck. What's on your mind?
17: Yes, I was wondering with this power grab, Governor Newsom.
0: I can hardly, Chuck, I got to tell you, I can hardly hear you. I don't know where your phone is located, but if you can try it again, we'll give it one more shot.
17: Okay, with Newsom's power grab and also his inability to pay attention to what the voters voted for the crime, could we as citizens do a class action lawsuit against him and the state assembly?
0: You know, Chuck, you're the second person to ask that question. I got that question yesterday, but not quite in that form. Someone wrote into the program and said, now, what if after Governor Newsom leaves office and he becomes a private citizen, could we go after him and sue him for stealing our money? I'm not a lawyer. I can't make any advice on that. I would suspect that you probably could not, because he is an elected official, and the courts would rule that as an elected official, he is doing what he thinks is in the right interests of his party and his the people he represents. That would be my guess. The best way, I believe, Chuck, to resolve this is to get rid of the people who are doing this kind of nonsense. Get them, just boot them out of office.
17: Oh, yes. But at the same time, he can sue the federal government for infringing on some of the stuff that they're doing in California.
0: Yeah. And that's just purely political theater. That's all it is. That's just performance. That's all it is. We all know what that is. That doesn't help you and me. It doesn't help Californians. We still got a homeless crisis, okay, Chuck. We still got corporate headquarters that are leaving here. It still costs too much to buy a home. The gas is too high here. There are lots of issues that he could actually spend his time on to fix, but they're spending their time suing the Trump administration. So, good call, Chuck. Appreciate it very much. Let's go to Ken. He's joining us from Sacramento on this Wednesday. Hi, Ken. Thanks for calling us.
18: Yeah, hey, Sam. I just wanted to mention that if I was governor or president or whatever, I would want to have control on who's in my cabinet. And I don't like him changing everything and making it by fiat. But I can certainly understand why a chief executive would want to have.
0: Yeah, there's a fundamental flaw with that, though, Ken. Here's the deal. The state superintendent is not in Governor Newsom's cabinet. The president of the United States has a cabinet, and he appoints those folks to oversee the Department of Education, so on and so forth. On the state level in California, we have elected state officials, so they're elected by the people. So Governor Newsom does not have a cabinet where he appoints people like they do at the presidential level.
18: Okay, but I can understand why he would want to have.
0: Well, that's, he can want all he wants. I want to have a house on Lake Tahoe, but okay.
18: you know? I understand.
0: All right.
18: I would just think it, I misunderstood about the term to describe Newsom's.
0: No, this is a violation of the state constitution, in my estimation. And in fact, Sonia Shaw has said the very same thing. It's a constitutional violation in the state of California, and she said, I'm going to take him to court if this goes through. So we'll see. But no, it's not a cabinet position. But thanks, Ken. Appreciate it. Another example of troubling secrecy and cover-ups by the Newsom administration to share with you now. There's a new report by CBS News Investigates, and it shines a light on how the Newsom administration is going to great lengths to hide what should be public documents from the public. They've had a delayed release, and that's to say the very least. Wait till you hear this next clip. A delayed release of the baby-to-baby contract, casting a shadow over the state's new Golden State Diaper Program. Remember when he announced this? Yeah. It's going to be a big diaper program. We're going to provide diapers to people who have a hard time buying diapers. And he said, we're going to be fully transparent. Okay. 2 months after Governor Newsom announced this multi-million dollar state diaper contract with Baby to Baby, a nonprofit with existing ties to the Newsom administration and his wife, California still has not been allowed to see the contract or the competitive bid records because the deal to manufacture and deliver millions of California co-branded free diapers to new parents has not been released. The records haven't been released. CBS News investigative reporter Julie Watts explains how she and her team have been getting the runaround from Governor Newsom's administration and for how long.
19: California law clearly states any executed contract is a public record, and so are competitive bid scoring sheets. Fast forward 14 more days. Spoiler alert, they are disclosable records, but the state would need another 3 to 4 weeks to get us copies. Translation, the state waited 24 days to promptly notify us that it would need another 28 days to get us a copy of that contract that the governor announced nearly 2 months ago.
0: What a bunch of nonsense. Really. And good for Julie Watts and the CBS News investigative team. Good work. We need more of it. Keep on this guy. This is ridiculous. Do you know what another allegation is in this case? That his wife, Jennifer Siebel Newsom, this is an allegation that needs to be investigated, apparently is good friends with the CEO of the NGO that would run the diaper program. Now, she's under investigation right now by the feds for other NGOs and nonprofits and profit companies that she runs on tax concerns. This needs to be looked into. I wonder if Bill Esili in Southern California, the U.S. attorney in Southern California, is going to take this one on too. I'll tell you who won't. That would be Rob Bonta, the attorney general of California, the Democrat. Won't touch this. No. Not at all. Someone listening on the iHeartRadio app called in to let us know what this listener's thoughts on Governor Newsom.
20: If the governor can strip the power from the Secretary of Education and turn it over to his hand-picked crony, what's to prevent him from doing the same thing to the Secretary of State or the Attorney General or the Insurance Commissioner?
0: Short answer is nothing. Nothing. You open that door and you let him do this, they'll keep doing it. 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That's what they're doing here in Sacramento right now. Or they're trying to do it. They're doing their best to do it. Take away your power. It's in real time, folks. It is really happening. And no, we are not in Cuba. And no, we are not in some third world communist country. It's going on right here in California. Yeah. It's going on right here in California. Phone line is open if you want to join in the conversation. 916-921-1530, 1-800-834-1530. Text line is at 51881. You can start your messages with KFBK. I want to get into this letter that was sent to all the states in the United States of America and said and gave a warning to every voting official in all these states. If you allow a non-citizen to vote in your state, we're coming after you with criminal prosecution coming up.
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8: Socialist mayor of Seattle is under fire for where she put the homeless when the world's attention was on Seattle during the World Cup match, the U.S. match. See the streets? You see the pictures from Seattle during that time frame? I mean, hundreds of thousands of packing downtown Seattle. I mean, it was very impressive. But they cleaned up downtown to do that, and it's where she put the homeless that have people in that particular community outraged. I'm going to roll that clip for you in just a little bit. Also want to get into these letters sent to all 50 states from the U.S. Department of Justice warning voting officials, don't you dare allow non-citizens to vote. We're coming after you. So anyway, we'll get into that in a second. I want to get to just quickly some responses. And we've received a lot of feedback today, a lot of reaction today on a number of fronts to a host of stories. This from the text line. The listener writes, so now we get stonewalled on Diapergate, the train to nowhere, and the Capitol Annex. How long are we going to stand for this guy? Next response from a listener. It's his last chance to hand out money. Oh, boy, that's a dagger. Let's see. Oh, yeah. Good afternoon, Sam. Have you heard of the reason why the president ditched the new temporary Air Force One in order to return on a backup from Turkey? We just spent $400 million upgrading the new one that we received as a gift. This was temporary one. Yes, that's from Mike. Mike, I did a little research for you on that, and it's really not hard to find, but it's out there, and it is this. President Trump decided to send the new Air Force One to bases in Europe, and he's going to show the U.S. troops in Europe what the new Air Force One looks like because he said it's quite impressive, and he wanted them to see it firsthand. Let's see. One more. Hey, Sam, I think I know why the diaper program got stalled. They couldn't decide whether to put the governor's face on the front of the diaper or the back. Okay. All right. See, we've got listeners with humor. I'm liking it. Okay, let's talk a little bit about Seattle. Seattle's Chinese International District. That's what it's officially called, CID. It is known as Chinatown. And they are not happy there. They are rallying and have rallied against the socialist mayor there, Katie Wilson, because they say that she dumped homeless drug addicts in their neighborhood to hide them from the view of FIFA World Cup tourists who were in Seattle. The Asian American community slammed Wilson as a racist and vowed to continue to protest until Chinatown is free of vagrant-fueled crime. Katie Daviscourt is with the Post Millennial, and she posted a brief video of this protest as it was taking place.
7: Chinatown is protesting Mayor Wilson for throwing all of the homeless people into their district, which has destroyed their businesses when they were excited for the extra tourism for the World Cup. So right now they are trying to bring awareness to go visit Chinatown and are calling out Mayor Wilson.
8: So they assembled at a park in Chinatown. And they were concerned not just about the homeless open-air drug abuse that they have been experiencing, but they also complained that Mayor Wilson's decision cost them in this struggling district of tourism revenue. Who's going to want to go there? Who's going to want to go to Chinatown if Chinatown is filled with homeless drug addicts on the street when the rest of Seattle is clean? Good points. Mayor Wilson's office in January, this past January, issued a statement about crime in Chinatown, and it said it's gone unaddressed for far too long, and we continue to work with the community to address their concerns in Chinatown, but had nothing to say about this. So they're crickets on that. They're saying nothing about all of that. Okay, to the letters. U.S. Department of Justice, they've sent a letter warning states that if they allow non-citizens to vote, they could face criminal prosecution. A seven-page letter sent out to all 50 states and the District of Columbia, signed by Assistant Attorney General Harmeet Dhillon. She runs the Civil Rights Division. They list election laws that disallow non-citizens from voting and that have been in place for decades. And in the letter, they write, and I quote, "Any election official, officer, including the chief election officer of the state, who knowingly retains non-citizens on the state's voter list or facilitates non-citizens in receiving and casting ballots could be subject to criminal liability." The letters also demanded that election officials respond to the department within 5 days, explaining in detail how they would comply with these federal laws, both at the state and local level, and how the department can assist in those efforts. This is according to reporting by the New York Times. The letters do not say what will happen if the states do not respond. They're gearing up at the Department of Justice. They are putting everything in place. They're building a case already. They're building the foundation, the structure, to go after states that are allowing non-citizens to vote, that are not cleaning up their voter rolls. This is not the end game. This is the beginning. And this is going to last for years. Because states like California will continue to fight if there are people like Governor Newsom and Rob Bonta in charge. That's what you get with Becerra. That's what you'll get if Becerra becomes governor. More lawsuits and more fighting against the Trump administration and efforts to open up the voter rolls, clean up the voter rolls, clean up the voting system, and get it back on track to a place where voters can trust the system. When we come back, got some interesting audio I want to roll out for you. We're going to pick up on the story that we led the show with today. More on this power grab by Governor Newsom and other lawmakers at the state capitol to take power away from the state superintendent and give it to a governor-appointed commissioner. And even the current state superintendent, who's a Democrat, isn't crazy about this.
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13: If we knew exactly how long we were going to live, it would be really, really easy to put together a financial plan, right? Depending on your goal. So if your goal was, when I die, I want the last check to bounce because I won't be around anymore, right? What difference does it make? We can do financial planning for that. It's just that we don't know when you're going to die. So we'll make an assumption, something like, well, you'll probably die before you're 100. And then, you know, I'm kind of looking at him going, right? And then, you know, I want like a nod. Yeah, I'm going to die before. Like, okay, let's make sure. Because I had one guy go, no, 115. I'm like, oh,
10: well, Mike,
13: that's optimistic.
10: You don't want to paint yourself into a corner, right? And then go, oops.
13: Yeah, okay. Again, I was literally very happy to hear him say that. Back in the old days, you're sitting there and you go, okay, I've got this much. If I earned zero on it, we usually use 95 on a plan. Let's just say you're 65, so it's 30 years. And this is simple math, but people think this way. They go, all right, well, if I divide what I have by 30, that's how much I could take out and hit zero, right, by the time I'm 95. Then you can go out from there and you go, okay, but if I put in a bank CD in, I was getting like 3.5%. Oh, okay. Try to do that math. And then eventually you get into, well, what if it was in the stock market? But then you got the volatility and everything that goes along with it. So the longevity component obviously is extremely important. We don't know how long you're going to live. So I can show you the average rate of return on an investment, but that rate of return can't be in just 1 year because 1 year isn't indicative of what's going to happen the next year. But if you spread that over, well, it used to be 10 years, but I think now it needs to be more like 20, 30 year average, you can map it out. But then you've got sequence of returns risk, right? So it's just an average rate of return. So we're trying to define things moving forward. And if somebody can help us understand the mechanics of, well, what can I expect from the investment over time? How much risk am I taking in that investment over time? And then what are all of my investment options? Because we have several that have a defined outcome. But anytime you have a defined outcome, meaning it's literally in writing how much you're going to get paid year after year. Well, what's the catch to that? Well, the catch is if you're not going to make less than that, you're also not going to make more than that. And then, you know, you're having conversations with people about what is their personal comfort zone. So this is why I'm constantly talking about understanding all the options, because Cheryl, I think I literally just said something. A lot of people are going like, well, I didn't know you could get a defined outcome on an investment in the stock market, that I knew what I was going to get paid and my risk was protected on the downside. But then also on the upside, the problem was I was going to get paid 12%. But if it went up 50, I was still only going to get 12. You know, a lot of people will be okay with that. And the reason they're not aware of it is they haven't been told before.
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8: The power grab by Governor Newsom and Democrat lawmakers at the state capitol. How they want to take power from the state superintendent of schools and give it to a government-appointed commissioner. Even the current superintendent of schools, a Democrat, objects to how this one is going down. We'll roll out audio from him straight ahead. It is the top of the hour. We've got weather and traffic for you together in just a moment, but let's get some of the top stories from the KFBK newsroom.
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10: Here are the latest headlines from the KFBK Newsroom. California lawmakers are on summer break but have hundreds of bills waiting for them when they return.
21: The bills include the Golf Course Reservation Act, which would ban third-party sites from listing and selling golf course tee times at a higher rate than the course itself. Another bill that does a similar thing with restaurants called the California Restaurant Reservation Anti-Privacy Act. The biggest and arguably the most impactful will be the update to the California Digital Age Assurance Act, which aims to expand protection for minors online. I'm Jason Campadonia.
10: Biologists are warning that whale deaths are climbing at an alarming pace along the West Coast.
22: A new report from the Center for Biological Diversity says 2026 is on track to become one of the deadliest years on record for whales from California to Alaska. At least 51 whales have died so far this year. If that pace continues, the report says 2026 would finish as the second deadliest year on record for West Coast whales. The deadliest year remains 2019, when 122 whales were reported dead. I'm Tammy Trujillo.
10: California has approved a new program to help rideshare drivers switch to electric cars. The program, starting later this year, will offer money for buying new or used zero-emission vehicles and help with charging costs. Your next update in 30 minutes. I'm Dina Kodiak, now traffic and weather together on KFBK, Sacramento's News Radio.
23: 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Still a slow ride on the Cap City Freeway, westbound, if you're headed between Arden Way out to E Street. 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
20: Now, Sacramento weather.
24: For this afternoon, plenty of sun, high 89 to 93. Clear tonight, low 55 to 59. Sunshine around on Thursday, high 96 to 100. And sunshine on Friday, high 90 to 94. 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
25: From ABC News, I'm Michelle Franzen. In Turkey, after meeting with NATO allies and leaders on the sidelines, President Trump spoke to reporters about Iran. He says the memo of understanding is over after Iran fired on vessels in the Strait of Hormuz. The U.S. responding with strikes, but the president says he doesn't think the war will resume.
26: The Iran war has been a tremendous military success. And, you know, I can only answer the question by saying they're not going to have a nuclear weapon. I think it's been, I was there for one reason that Iran cannot have a nuclear weapon. I call it, we denuclearize Iran. And that's happened. They will never have a nuclear weapon.
25: In Utah, day three of a preliminary hearing underway for Tyler Robinson. He's the man charged in the fatal shooting of conservative influencer Charlie Kirk on campus last year. Robinson has not entered a plea. His attorney's trying to get the death penalty off the table. ABC's Alex Stone has more.
27: There had been indications that the state was going to play video testimony. They had said they were going to. Of Tyler Robinson's former roommate and romantic partner, which then the defense had fought against because they wouldn't be able to cross-examine, being that it was going to be video recorded. But they indicated that they're going to be done after their two witnesses. So they may have decided they don't need to play that they don't have to put that out there and let everybody know what they've got with that and let the defense know necessarily what they've got and what the roommate said to them.
25: Emmy nominations out today. The ER drama The Pitt led overall nominations, earning 25 for its second season.
28: Ow!
25: And Hacks right behind with 24, breaking the record for the most nominations for a comedy series. Newcomer Widow's Bay landed 19 nominations. The late Rob Reiner nominated for his guest acting on the series The Bear. And Bad Bunny nominated for a Super Bowl halftime show. 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
8: So Bad Bunny just got nominated for an award The Super Bowl show. Okay. Bad Bunny's back. I thought that one went away. Oh, the insanity of it all. It's just crazy, is it not? Okay, we have so much to get to. Number one, a big-time investigation going on in New York. In of all places, a school board election of voter fraud. And again, it has to do with absentee ballots and mail-in ballots. I mean, here we go again, okay? There's a consistent theme that we see in these investigations. Anyway, we're going to get into that. I do want to get into much more on this massive power grab, in my estimation, by Governor Newsom and leading Democrat lawmakers at the Capitol, trying to absolutely take away power from an elected official who's been elected by the voters of California, a state superintendent, and handing it over to a commissioner that they appoint. That's Marxism, friends. Pure and simple. Taking place right here. That's what they wanted. That's what they're trying to do. They're working on it. We'll get into the details on that in just a second. A lot of reaction pouring. Let's go to the live line right now. Wendy is joining us from Rancho Cordova on this Wednesday afternoon. Hi, Wendy. What's on your mind?
0: Well, they've been doing this for decades now. We voted marriage between man and woman. Well, that's gone. We voted for the death penalty. Well, that's gone. And we haven't changed our vote, but they vote the people that come in and say, no, we're not doing that. He just did a bill that says, you know, because of Chad Bianco being the sheriff, trying to look into illegalness.
8: Right.
0: Well, no, now we got a bill that says no, anybody can look in and find our fraud. They go after journalists that find fraud, and yet the people here in this state vote these people in constantly. And if they're not voting them in, well, we have so much fraud we can't make it stop.
8: Mm-hmm. You're right.
0: I born and raised here, and it just saddens me when I hear, you know, national radio and that say California's gone. You hear ads. Oh, this wonderful, wonderful one, except in California, or not in California.
8: Yeah.
0: And yet people still don't get a clue.
8: Well, or they, whoops, that was it. She somehow hung up. That was not on our end, by the way. She's right. Wendy's right. Look, if this doesn't smack you over the head yet, I don't know what it's going to take. This administration, this governor, has gone to appalling lengths to ignore you, to subvert your will, your wish, even when a majority of all of us, for instance, when 70% of us vote for a proposition to crack down on crime and get tougher, what does he do and what do the other Democrats at the Capitol do? They decide not to fund it. They're just not going to pay for it. That's how we'll get you back. Proposition that he was against. Yeah. Runs for office as I'm for the death penalty. Gets into office. Yeah, the death penalty's done under my watch. I mean, this is going on and on and on. It doesn't end. He's been doing this. This is a pattern. This is his behavior. And I talk about this all the time in the program. It's not what they say, it's what they do. And he's been doing this his entire career. He's established a pattern of how he behaves. Terry wrote an email just a moment ago, and he too listed just a number of areas where this state government that is completely unwieldy and out of control is doing everything in their power to undermine local authority, local school boards, local city councils, local county boards on one topic after another, whether it's the homeless crisis or whether it's homes, housing, right on down the list. But he concludes by saying this, but all is so clear as far as doing away with local government. That is the most available and that can be questioned by the people. And that's the whole point. Do you see what's happening here? They're trying to subvert your power. The places that you have the most power are in your local boards, your city council, your school board, your county board. Those are the ones that directly report to you. And if they, the state leaders, the big blue machine in the big blue building can do everything to take away their power. They're taking away your power. You see how this is working? And it's not a one-time event.

0: not just a one-time thing. And if it were a one-time thing, I wouldn't be harping on it. But you can't bury your head in the sand and say, oh, everything that they've done in the past, we can ignore. No, they've been doing, this is all by design. Because things like this don't repeat themselves over and over again by mistake. To that end, I want to get into these clips. The candidate who received the most votes in the primary in the race for state superintendent continues to pressure Governor Newsom for what she calls the biggest power grab in California history. Governor Newsom and his fellow Democrats have proposed this new bill. It's AB 181. If it's passed and signed, it would take power away from the voter-elected state superintendent, hand over that power to a commissioner appointed by the governor. That commissioner would essentially be overseeing California public schools. And the state superintendent, relegated to an advisory role. Sonia Shaw is a Republican, top vote getter in the primary, by the way, opposed to allowing biological boys to compete in girls' sports, opposed to open gender bathrooms in schools, a number of positions which are opposed by Governor Newsom. He doesn't like her positions. She says he's scared of her. In an interview with KCRA-TV, the current state superintendent, Tony Thurman, he's a Democrat, and even he is troubled by what Governor Newsom has done here.
1: It should have been done by taking it to the voters, right? The state superintendent position is approved by the voters. I'm concerned that this proposal has been created and it has not offered a single outcome or metric for how it will improve student performance. And it has weakened the existing state superintendent position.
0: That's a Democrat, Tony Thurman, the current state superintendent. And during an appearance on Fox News, Sonia Shaw was asked to react to what he just said.
2: It's unconstitutional, and they're taking away the checks and balances by giving it to a governor appointee. More bureaucracy, no accountability. And we've said that over and over. He's just saying it should have been taken to the ballot box, which is totally true. And even the unions have said this in this case. But Newsom knows there's too much at stake right now. And it all, I mean, again, it goes to holding them accountable, and there will be nobody to hold them accountable in that position. They're taking the full authority right before an election. Look, the unions paid $6 million to come into second place. The people of California, the parents of California have said they want change. Our kids need change. They deserve change. And we have the results and the blueprints in our local district that I want to take to the state. And they don't want anything like that.
0: No, they don't. They absolutely don't. Let's go to the live line right now. Chuck is joining us from Sacramento on this Wednesday. Hi, Chuck. Thanks for calling in. What's on your mind?
3: Thanks, Sam, for taking my call. I'll make this short, but ever since 1975, and I know I'm going way back here, but that's when this state started turning around to where it is right now. That's what's got this state started in the direction that it is in right now. The Newsom is trying, and he's scrambling right now. He is scrambling. He is scared. And he is scrambling in order to try to cover up everything that he can on his footsteps that he has done. He's not going to be able to cover up everything because of his involvement in his three wine vineyards in Napa, his $1 million, $9.1 million mansion in Marin County, two of the most highest tax counties in the state next to other places. But the one thing that I cannot understand is the people of California have been, I don't want to say brainwashed, but they've been directed into thinking that mail-in ballots are going to be the answer to everything, and it's laziness. That's all it is. If you can't go up and go to a poll and pull the lever or mark the box, mark the box personally, and then put it into the little slide thing, there's a problem here.
0: Yep.
3: That's what the hang-up is.
0: You're right.
3: I'll blame it on social media. Social media is the one enemy that he uses in order to get
0: bills. Social media in and of itself is a very effective tool to communicate. And I will say this. You know who used it very effectively was Spencer Pratt. He was excellent at it. And those candidates who figure that out are going to win. Steve Hilton, I think, is really quite good at it. I don't know if Becerra is ever going to catch on. Maybe he doesn't need to. It's a big blue state. But your point is, Chuck, on mail-in ballots and absentee ballots and not voting in person, I totally concur. I think you're spot on with this. That system has got to be tossed out the window. We need to vote in person. We need to have voting on one day, and we need to have it on paper and get rid of those machines. We have to remove all doubt. People have lost all

0: trust in this system for good reason. For good reason. Thanks for the call, Chuck. Do appreciate it. Got some others on the live line right now. If you're there, stay on hold. We're definitely going to get to you. This is one of the shorter breaks. I'm Sam Shane. Thanks for being here on the Shane Reaction.
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0: Okay, price of gold, price of silver today down. There's a lot of unrest in the Middle East. We see that. That's a very typical move in terms of prices on precious metals. Hi, friend Sam Shane here to talk to you about that. You might be wondering if precious metals are still a good buy. I believe they are. There are a number of Wall Street experts now predicting they think higher prices are ahead. For this reason alone, just look at the long-term financial picture. Back in 1971, an ounce of gold was $35. Today, it's over $4,000. That number, the amount that you pay for precious metals, has been going up in lockstep with the national debt, which is now approaching $40 trillion, and it's going to keep going. And so there's no indication that that trend is going to turn around, and that's why many are predicting that. 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
0: Welcome back to the Shane Reaction. My name is Sam Shane. We've got some calls on hold. I want to get to those right now to talk a little bit about what's going on in the news today. And then we're going to get into Senator John Fetterman back out again, talking about Democrats. And what he's, I had a little clip from him yesterday talking about the rise of radical socialists in the Democrat Party. And he had some more thoughts on that, why he thinks that not only are they rejecting the message, and I'm talking about core Democrats, traditional Democrats, but he thinks they're actually embracing the messages that are being put out by President Trump. Could that be? Well, you'll hear it for yourself coming up straight ahead. Let's go to the live line right now. John has been on hold for a while on this Wednesday. John's calling in from Natomas. Thanks for calling in, John. What's on your mind?
12: Hi, Smiley. I'm curious if this is a wag the dog moment or a red herring. You look at politicians over the years, and if the moment that they really get started looking at what they've been doing, all of a sudden, Grenada's invaded or whatever. You know, all politicians, it seems like, use that sort of tactic. It's hard to believe that Gavin Newsom and the Democrats would be that stupid to think that they could change the state constitution for this to take place without
0: But then the question,
12: and the only thing I can think is that this is a diversion from him and his wife about the investigation, and it's getting so close that he's feeling the fire on his behind, and so now he's started fires all over the place for people to go after.
0: Maybe. You know, the other aspect of this, John, you talk a little bit about the investigation into the Newsoms, is the story that we have today. Thanks to the good reporting of the CBS News investigative team, talking about this new diaper program. And they've been asking for all kinds of documents on who got the contract and how much was paid and so on. And there's been an accusation that this contract was given to an NGO for this diaper program to a good friend. The CEO of the NGO is a good friend of Jennifer Siebel Newsom. I mean, you might be onto something. It might be a diversion. But I got to tell you, John, if I'm a Democrat at the Capitol right now, I'm a lawmaker. This is a bad look for you, and I don't know why you want to jump on that ship with Newsom.
12: Well, we know that Bont is not going to go after CBS for the Nick Shirley Act.
0: Right.
12: That's not going to
0: happen. No.
12: So, you know, again, there's all sorts of things that the only thing I can come up with is to cover up, because there's no way that they're going to be able to. The moment that they do, it's going to be challenged, and it's going to take years, and Gavin Newsom's going to be gone.
0: Right.
12: So he doesn't care.
0: Right.
12: He's doing it right now to get the heat off of his backside.
0: That might be, you might be onto something in the short term. I would say in the long term, though, the big play, I think he's doing enormous damage to his potential for a run for president with this. This is going to play in America, and not in a good way at all. At all.
12: And you looked in the big tent and you found clowns and ringleaders and...
0: Well, the big tent is another issue. And he talked a little bit about the big tent, by the way, in a recent interview. And he said, you know, I'm all for addition instead of subtraction into the big tent. Here's the problem. The people you're inviting into the big tent are causing subtraction, not addition. They're chasing people out of the big tent with their radical socialist ideas, like getting rid of the border, like defunding the police. I mean, we can go right on down the line. The anti-Semitism, all of it. This big tent thing is backfiring on the Democrats, in my estimation, but we'll see. John, great call. Always good to hear from you. I've got time for one more quickly. Let's go to Charles joining us from Jackson on this Wednesday. Hi, Charles. Thanks for calling in. What's on your mind?
13: Sam, how are you doing today?
0: Doing well. How about you?
13: Oh, I'm doing all right. Newsom is still out of control. Our state legislature is out of control. And how many times has Newsom violated our state constitution since he's been governor? How many times has he violated the federal constitution since he's been governor? And how come he's not arrested?
0: I don't know. And I don't know if there's been a federal investigation into any sort of violations. I know that there's this brand new letter that just went out from the Department of Justice to every single state, including California, saying, if you let non-citizens vote as a voting official, we're coming after you at every level. So there seems to be at least a little bit more drive, a little bit more interest on the federal level today than there was, say, 3, 4, 5 years ago to cleaning that up. And you're right. Whether or not he has followed the Constitution, that's a very good question, and on what issues. But not, what I do know is this, Charles. He has gone against the will of California voters time and again throughout his entire tenure as governor of California. He's done whatever he's wanted. He doesn't care what the people of California say.
13: One thing with the federal Constitution is he let all the illegals over the border. He let them into California. And that's a violation of our federal constitution.
0: Well, yeah, except that the way the federal law reads is that that's a federal mandate, in that that's the duty of the Border Patrol to control the border, not necessarily one particular governor. However, he was not opposed to what we saw happen. That's clear. Mm-hmm.
13: Swear to uphold the Constitution of the United States.
0: Yeah, well, I know they all are. They all are, Charles. Thanks very much. I appreciate it. Good calls coming in, no question about it. A lot to get to, including Senator Fetterman. Interesting what he had to say about this big tent we were just talking about, by the way, the rise of radical socialists and their messaging in the Democrat Party, and how he says, you know what? That's chasing Democrats away who actually like what President Trump is saying. We'll hear what he has to say straight ahead.
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21: 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Kylian Mbappe in France will take on Morocco in the quarterfinals tomorrow.
22: 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France finally in front!
21: 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The winner of tomorrow's match will play the winner of Spain-Belgium in the semifinals.
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24: It's the Shane Reaction. With Sam Shane.
0: Could radical socialists rising in the Democrat Party scare away Democrats? The Democrat senator who says moderate Democrats actually prefer the positions of President Trump. That and more straight ahead. It is the bottom of the hour. Let's get you some weather and traffic together in just a moment. But here are some of the top headlines from the KFBK newsroom.
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25: Here are the latest headlines from the KFBK newsroom. A federal judge has ordered President Trump to pay E. Jean Carroll more than $5 million after a verdict found him civilly liable for sexual abuse and defamation. Trump's lawyers had asked for the payment to be delayed while the Supreme Court considered an appeal request, which was rejected. Carroll will receive the $5.5 million judgment amount plus interest. California is tightening its mental health diversion program, aiming to better balance treatment opportunities with public safety. A new law gives judges clearer guidelines when deciding whether someone charged with a crime needs treatment or jail. A California bill would expand abortion services at community colleges with what's already available at the University of California and California State University systems. Assembly Bill 2540 would require community colleges with health centers to offer access to medication abortion services by 2029, either on campus through telehealth or by partnering with outside healthcare providers.
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25: The Athletics' losing streak is up to 4 straight after a 6-2 setback to the Tigers in Detroit. The A's have lost 8 of their last 9 overall. The series resumes today. Your next update in 30 minutes. I'm Dina Kodiak, now traffic and weather together on KFBK, Sacramento's News Radio.
26: 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Stop and go traffic now on eastbound 50. This is between Stockton Boulevard and 65th Street. Back to school starts now. 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
23: Now, Sacramento weather.
1: Sunshine this afternoon, high 89 to 93. Clear tonight, low 55 to 59. Plenty of sunshine around for tomorrow, high 96 to 100. Friday, high 90 to 94. I'm AccuWeather's Andy Robb on KFBK, Sacramento's News Radio.
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0: Again, a ton of reaction on a whole host of topics. Text line, live line, we're going to live line in just a second, on a number of things. A listener just writes in, Sam, I think you're an idealist. I think the voting public's attitude and mindset is deteriorating, and there's a new wave of socialism coming before the fall of America. Rather defeatist. Another text is almost on the same vein. Doesn't matter who or what we vote for. Some appointed official who doesn't answer to us will make final determinations and irrevocable decisions. We might as well lower the voting age to sixth grade. These are people who are giving up. I don't know that all the people in America are giving up. I don't think that Congresswoman Ana Paulina Luna, the Republican from Florida, who's going to block every piece of legislation she can on the House floor until Republicans in the Senate start to finally debate the Save America Voting Act. If we have public leaders like that who are courageous and not afraid, I'm not so sure that this fall of America and socialism is on the way. Senator Fetterman is not. We're going to roll out a clip from him. Also, the U.S. ambassador to the United Nations goes to the U.N. and gives a speech about communism in Cuba. Ask the question, so if there's not enough money to put equipment in hospitals for the struggling people of Cuba, how come there's enough money to fuel up the private jet for the Castro family? Oh, boy, you should have seen what the delegation from Cuba did. Wait till you hear that. We're going to roll that clip for you, too. I want to go to the live line right now. John is joining us from Somerset on this Wednesday. Hi, John. Thanks for calling in. What's on your mind?
7: Yeah, you know, you were talking about the superintendent. Was there Sonia Shaw?
0: Sonia Shaw is the Republican who is running for state superintendent, right. Yes.
7: Yeah, and I know why Gavin Newsom trying to block her, because how is he going to get any money from the school districts for his wife's crappy DEI?
0: Well, you know, there's a real issue right now about that. That's part of the investigation by the feds into her and him and their finances and their taxes about whether or not she was receiving an extraordinary large sum of money from California public schools, pushing her agenda-driven videos and how much she claimed on taxes. That's very much part of the investigation.
7: Yeah, that's why they don't want her to have any power, because she's going to find all this out and expose his.
0: Maybe. I don't know about that. You know, this is such a curious move. In the last months of his governorship, why would he go there? Especially when this looks so bad for someone who's running for president of the United States. This power grab is a bad look nationwide. It doesn't add up. And we had a caller earlier saying maybe what he's trying to do is divert attention from these other investigations.
7: And, you know, he's sitting there saying Donald Trump is trying to be king. Well, what's he trying to be king?
0: Yeah, that's a diversion. That whole Trump thing with him is just, he's obsessed. Okay, great call, John. Thanks so much. Appreciate the call. I don't know. It's hard to figure out a motive. Let's roll this clip from Senator John Fetterman, Democrat, Pennsylvania. He is stirring it up in his party. Well, they don't like him. They're going to primary him in Pennsylvania. So he does an interview on a podcast called Impulsive. And during the podcast, Senator Fetterman said that traditional Democrats are actually rejecting the messages from these radical socialists who are rising to prominence in the Democrat Party. They're rejecting it. Instead, Senator Fetterman said, traditional Democrats are actually supporting many of the policies and positions of President Trump.
8: Democrats are angry at me because more and more the Democratic Party, the base, really wants more Trump kind of a thing. So my votes are, my values are reflected in the votes, but overall, I'll be an example that can people and they say, well, at least they'll do it in a respectful way and be a reasonable or a common sense thing in the middle of how the insanity here.
0: That, how that game plays out with him in Pennsylvania is going to be one great story. No, I mean, just from a reporter's standpoint, he's going to get primaried by Democrats because he's not moving and he's not playing the game with the, he's not being a good little soldier. And he's out there saying, most of the Democrats I talk to, they hear some of this wild, radical nonsense from these socialists talking about defunding police, getting rid of the border, the anti-Semitism, the criticism of U.S. military members. And he's not, these are not the Democrats I talk to. This is nothing like the Democrats I talk to. And maybe you're going to start to see this division within the Democrat Party. Those traditional Democrats who have traditional values, who are sticking to them, but have a difference of opinion on policies in some regard with Republicans, but don't necessarily fall in line with radical socialism. That's how this is going. This is how the division's going to happen. Whether it's now or 2 years from now, it's on the way. You can see it. How about this piece of audio? This is from the U.S. Ambassador to the United Nations, Mike Waltz. Don't know how much you follow him. Interesting guy. Not afraid to stir it up himself. So he made waves, goes to the United Nations, gives a speech, which led the delegation from Cuba to start pounding their desks in protest to what Ambassador Waltz said about Cuba and the communist leadership living in luxury while the people of Cuba suffer.
9: And I ask you, I go back to the fundamental question. If there's no food and fuel for hospitals, how is there fuel for the Castro private family jet? How does President Díaz-Canel afford, you can look it up online, his Hermes tie? How does he afford his Rolex watch and the Montblanc pen that he writes with? How does the Castro family afford their 17 homes, their private island, their splashy trips to Madrid and Moscow and the Costa del Sol?
10: I'm sorry to...
0: Oh, that's it. We're not letting you talk anymore. Don't you be talking truth here. That's not allowed. Here's how. They're stealing. And they've been stealing from the people of Cuba for decades. And that's what happens in communism. Government officials steal from the people. They promise the people that it's going to get better. And someday it's going to get better, and then it's going to get better the next day. For them, it does. Ever seen a picture? For all of you, those of you who are under 30 years old or 20 years old, and you're thinking that this whole socialism stuff sounds kind of attractive and worth looking into. You ever seen the picture of a grocery store in the old Soviet Union? What those look like? Then think about the grocery stores you get to walk into here in America. It's a whole different world, my friends, and those promises never pan out, ever. Never. But that's what's being sold to a bill of goods to a whole bunch of Americans. And some of the listeners who just wrote in, they might be onto something. There are people who are buying this. They're buying the narrative. They're buying the propaganda. And that's why the education of what really takes place in capitalism and in free markets and in democracies and in republics needs to be shared and learned. Because there's a reason why everybody in America likes to come, everybody in the world likes to come to America, which is what we are seeing right now in the World Cup. How many foreigners have come here and said, wow, this is a pretty cool place. Something to keep in the back of your mind. All right, when we come back, I've got an interesting clip from Governor Newsom. He's sticking with this old narrative from the Democrats that President Trump's mental facilities are diminishing. Are they really? We'll roll the clip for you straight ahead. My name is Sam Shane. This is the Shane Reaction.
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0: Welcome back. This is a Shane Reaction. My name is Sam Shane, host of the program on KFBK News Radio. 93.1 FM, 1530 AM, live everywhere on the iHeartRadio app. Getting a lot of reaction pouring in. Want to roll a clip, Governor Newsom. Sticking with that old narrative, that old propaganda narrative from the Democrats saying that President Trump's mental faculties are diminishing. Oh, boy. Also, New York Times, interesting article. Headline reads, in San Francisco, even $180,000 a year tech salaries are no longer enough. $180,000, not enough. And they give specifics on a power couple. Wait till you hear what they tried to how they tried to get an apartment, and how much these were costing, and what they had to do as a result. I'm going to get into that in just a second. Let's go to the live line because Susan is calling in from Carmichael on this Wednesday. Susan, thanks for dialing us up. What's on your mind?
21: Well, you know, I'm really tired, and I'm not young. I still think I'm fairly young. I can hike and all that. But I'm really tired of old people being president.
0: you want somebody young? Well, I think J.D. Vance is going to run.
21: 60s.
0: J.D. Vance.
21: 60s would be. Susan. Yeah, 60s would be a break.
0: So it's looking like the Republicans will run either J.D. Vance or Marco Rubio. Those guys are relatively young.
21: Yeah, they are. But, you know, the Democrats. You know, I'm just saying we've had two old presidents.
0: Oh, okay.
21: And I don't know about you, but have you listened to the president talk?
0: Oh, he's fine.
21: Oh. Okay, I think he's lost a few marbles.
0: Okay, I think he hasn't. I think he's right. I listened to his clips today at the NATO summit, and I thought he was sharp as a tack.
21: Okay.
0: All right, Susan, thanks very much. Appreciate the call. I do enjoy Susan. I really do. And speaking of which, let's just roll this clip right now. I mean, this is what a great introduction this is. She thinks he's losing a step. He's losing his marbles. Well, apparently so does Governor Newsom. Most recent interview repeats the Democrat narrative claiming President Trump's mental faculties are diminishing. This is what Newsom told Dak Cocciarella during a live stream on his YouTube channel.
22: There's something else missing here. And if it were anyone else, you know, or frankly, had we not had the contract, the Biden stuff, you know, makes people a little more careful, cautious of playing a little bit of that politics around this and left versus right. And so I think he's graded now on a new curve. And yeah. Your point is we need to get around the curve and try to, I think, you know, look behind the curtain a little bit here. What the hell is going on?
0: The Biden stuff and playing politics around that? What are you talking about? We had a president of the United States who couldn't figure out how to get off a stage. That's not playing politics. That's just sad. These are two very different cases, and there's no comparison to make here. And Trump was, as I just mentioned to Susan from Carmichael, sharp as a tack after the NATO conference. He made it very clear he doesn't want to trade with Spain. He thinks that the leaders of Iran are scum. He talked a lot about what's going on in Europe. He doesn't feel like NATO passed a lot of the tests.

0: He was very, very sharp. He was on point. He's fine. When are they going to let go of that? Just let it go. It's time to move on. It's just not there. It was there, the last president, and you said nothing. And it was obvious to everyone. That's what makes this so absurd. Listener on the iHeartRadio app had this to say about Governor Newsom.
1: I wanted to add, when you're talking about Newsom, he also, not just without funding Prop 36 or anything like that, or Prop 50 even, but then we went ahead and voted that he could not break the Constitution of California and change the maps, and he went ahead and overrid that too, even though that was against our Constitution. So it ain't the first time he's broke our Constitution.
0: No, look, I mean, he's doing it his own way. He does whatever he wants. Whether he's breaking the Constitution, not breaking the Constitution, following the law, not following the law, he doesn't care. It does not matter to him. He doesn't play by the rules. It doesn't matter what the voters say. That's who he is. And he's demonstrated this time and again. He's got the reputation. The behavior speaks for itself. Without question. Headline, New York Times. Interesting story. In San Francisco, even $180,000 tech salaries, no longer enough. Listen to this story. So they feature a couple of people here. Young woman, young man, power couple. Katrine Razniak, 27 years old, arrives in San Francisco 2022, and she earns $70,000 a year in 2022. Then her salary soars to $180,000 a year. She joined a software company to lead the account managers there. So now she's making $180,000. Her partner, Adam Woodbury, 39 years old, he moves to the city, earning $185,000 as a software engineer, okay? These two are a power couple. You think about both of them, each individually making $180,000 a year. These days, those salaries, not enough in San Francisco. New York Times writes, when Ms. Razniak and Mr. Woodbury tried to find a one-bedroom apartment for under $5,000 a month this spring, they struck out. One listing for $5,200 a month, they found 30 people had added their names to the sign-up sheet within 1 hour of the open house. She says, I don't think I can stay in San Francisco. Mr. Woodbury went on to say, at some point, there was a slow transition where we both realized it just didn't make any sense. And you know what it has to do? AI. The AI companies. You got OpenAI. You got Anthropic. They have headquarters in San Francisco, valued nearly at $1 trillion, ready to go public. That means you got a bunch of new billionaires. More wealth being poured in there. And that's the big issue there. So Woodbury, Mr. Woodbury, he moved to Lake Tahoe. Ms. Razniak lives in an apartment in San Francisco in the Haight-Ashbury neighborhood. She shares it with two roommates. She pays $1,650 a month. She's 27 years old, makes $180,000 a year, and she shares an apartment with two roommates. Man, I don't know how people make it there. What a story. This is in the New York Times. Very interesting. Gary Dietrich is our political analyst. You can imagine what I want to talk to him about. If you've been listening to this show at all today, you've got a real good idea what we're going to talk about straight ahead.
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0: From the power grab by Governor Newsom to socialism to President Trump today and more of what he had to say. Pretty explosive. A lot to talk to our political analyst Gary Dietrich about. We're going to get to that straight ahead. We got weather and traffic for you together in just a few moments. But first, let's get to the top stories from the KFBK newsroom.
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15: Here are the latest headlines from the KFBK newsroom. The former chief of staff for Governor Newsom will learn her fate in a matter of weeks.
16: Dana Williamson took a plea deal and pleaded guilty for her role in a scheme to steal $250,000 from a dormant political account that had belonged to Javier Becerra. Williamson dodged a courtroom multiple times after she was indicted back in November of 2025 because she needed a liver transplant. The one-time California political insider, which many call the party animal, will now be sentenced on November 9th. She faces more than 30 years in prison and more than $1 million in fines. I'm Jason Campadonia.
15: California's long-delayed next-generation 911 project is getting new oversight. State budget bills now require CalOES to give lawmakers quarterly updates on the project. The state auditor will also review the work, and the administration cannot sign a long-term vendor contract until an independent technical evaluation is complete. Sacramento County Sheriff Jim Cooper is calling on state lawmakers to classify domestic violence as a violent felony in California, arguing the current law doesn't adequately reflect the seriousness of these crimes. Domestic violence is currently not considered a violent felony in California. Your next update in 30 minutes. I'm Dina Kodiak. Let's get you over to the KFBK Traffic Center for a look at traffic and weather together on KFBK, Sacramento's News Radio.
17: 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On eastbound 50, this is just before you get to Watt Avenue. 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
14: Now, Sacramento weather.
18: For this afternoon, plenty of sun, high 89 to 93. Clear tonight, low 55 to 59. Sunshine around on Thursday, high 96 to 100. And sunshine on Friday, high 90 to 94. I'm AccuWeather's Andy Robb on KFBK. 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
3: From ABC News, I'm Michelle Franzen. The U.S. military confirming it is carrying out another round of strikes against Iran for Iran's firing on vessels in the Strait of Hormuz Tuesday. President Trump at the NATO summit in Turkey telling reporters that the memo of understanding is over. ABC's Selena Wang has more.
19: President Trump had previewed that there would likely be more U.S. military action today. The president saying the U.S. would probably strike Iran, quote, hard again. We don't know exactly the targets in this statement. They are saying that this is in order to degrade their ability to threaten freedom of navigation through the Strait of Hormuz. But today we did also hear the president threaten to target critical civilian infrastructure.
3: In Maine, growing pressure for Democratic candidate Graham Plattner to drop out of the U.S. Senate race. It follows new accusations of sexual assault. Here's ABC's Jay O'Brien.
20: Under Maine law, Plattner has just 5 days to drop out to be removed from the ballot. State Democrats would then have 2 weeks to select a new candidate, but there's no exact roadmap for how that process would go. Overnight, the executive director of the Democratic Party of Maine saying Plattner's team has reached out, accusing them of trying to dictate the next steps.
3: Immigrant rights groups demanding an independent investigation into Tuesday's fatal shooting of a Mexican national in Houston. ICE agents are calling it self-defense.
21: According to his son, Lorenzo Salgado Araujo had been in the U.S. for nearly 35 years working in construction. On Tuesday, ICE officers attempted to pull him over, but say that he sped away and then tried to run over an agent with his van. Hours after the incident, protesters were on the same street where Araujo was shot to death.
3: ABC's Jim Ryan. The Emmy nominations are out. The series Hacks set the record for the most nominations in a single year in the comedy category with 24. The Pitt led this year's drama category with 25 nominations. 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
0: Loaded up and ready to go with Gary Dietrich. 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
23: Always a delight to be here, Sam.
0: I love having you here, and this is not going to surprise you. I got pretty fired up. I'm calling this the power grab by Governor Newsom. For the life of me, Gary, maybe you can explain this to me, why he thinks this is a good move in the last few months of his governorship. But the bottom line is this. So you've got a state superintendent who is duly elected by the people of California, right, and he and some other Democrats at the state capitol thinks it's a good idea to drop AB 181, a law that if it's passed and signed would then turn over power from the state superintendent position to a commissioner appointed by the governor. I mean, this sounds Marxist.
23: Well, yeah, this has been talked about for a long time downtown. And here's the pros and cons, Sam. So one notion is, well, if you have somebody directly, you know, accountable to the governor, then that means the governor is more directly accountable for education. By default, Sam, almost, because look, you know how this goes. Most policy decisions are driven by the budget, right? Who decides the budget? It's the legislature and the governor, not the state superintendent of public instruction per se, right? I mean, their duties and the blocks of funds and where they're going to go, et cetera, are already dictated to a large degree by what happens under the dome. But I think the larger concern, Sam, that you're reflecting is people on the other side say, well, now, wait a minute. We like the idea of having somebody that we elect, right, responsible for, by the way, if people don't know this, education, K-12 education, the biggest chunk of the state budget by far. You know that, Sam. And also, just in terms of sheer numbers of people that are both employed in, of course, the K-12 education system, and needless to say, number of California families and students in the many, many millions, it's a big responsibility. Frankly, I would be more inclined to put a greater microscope on that position, keep it elected, but this person ought to come out, in my view, and do their own press conferences, right?
0: So
23: I mean, have a greater sense of accountability, because people have a lot of concerns on an ongoing basis about what's going on in the schools.
0: I would buy into the argument that, okay, it's the budget's a big issue, and you know who makes all the decisions about the money. I would buy into that line of thinking if this weren't happening when it's happening. Sonia Shaw is a Republican who got the most votes in the primary in the race for state superintendent.
23: Right.
0: And she is opposed to boys playing in girls' sports. She's opposed to open gender bathrooms. She's opposed to a lot of things that Governor Newsom and Democrats at the Capitol want. And if it weren't happening in this cycle, I would say, okay, you got me there, Gary. I think you're making a point. But I don't. And I don't agree with this.
23: Yeah,
0: this is why it's a problem.
23: And she's come out
0: and said, this is a pure power grab.
23: Right.
0: So that he can control what's going on in our schools.
23: Right.
0: And that's not his job. It's the job of the state superintendent, who is elected by the people of California.
23: Yeah. Well, I think the timing on this looks bad, Sam, to your point. I mean, you know, if they try to jam this thing through now before the November election, I have no doubt it's going to go to the courts, because voters have already, you know, been to the polls on this race to begin with. But I think it's a bad look. To your point, it's a bad look for Newsom. You've had 8 years. Why now?
0: Right. And see, that's where I wanted to go with my next question for you. This cannot bode well for him when he goes out to Middle America or the East Coast, the rest of this country, and they see what he tried to pull here, this power grab. How does this benefit him at all in a race for president?
23: Yeah, well, I'm not sure. I mean, how much do people in Kansas care about our superintendent of public instruction? But to your point,
0: but it's not that position, Gary. Yeah. It's what he's trying to do to undermine the voter.
23: Right. I think that, to me, Sam, is the rub of the entire thing. Anytime you take part of the democratic process, small d away, that's not going to sit well with people. Who wants to say, oh, yeah, you know what? I don't really feel like voting on that anyway. So what? No, people want to have more say, not less say. And that's why we have, for example, in California, the initiative process, as you know. I mean, we have a far more small d democratic state in terms of the populace being involved than many other states. And I do think people are going to be reticent to just readily say, let's take my opinion out of a direct vote on anything.
0: Right. I agree with you on that. Okay, let's move our attention to the CBS investigative news team. And you, of course, are part of the CBS news team, as we all know. But I thought, and kudos to your investigative unit, by the way, doing a really good job with Julie Watts and the rest.
23: Yeah, Julie does a spectacular job.
0: She really
23: job.
0: Does. And once again, produced a really nice piece where they have been repeatedly, week, month after month, they've been hounding Governor Newsom's office. He comes out and makes this big grand announcement. And you know what? Here's what we're going to do. We're going to take tax money from the California taxpayers, and we're going to help buy diapers for young parents who can't afford diapers. And we're going to be completely transparent about it. And so the CBS investigative team said, okay, we'd like to see some of this documentation. Where do the contracts go? Was it an open contract? How much money was spent? Who got the money? Because there's an accusation that there is the CEO of an NGO who got the contract is a very good friend of the wife of Governor Newsom. And that's a serious allegation, given all of the other allegations that are surrounding Newsom's finances. Okay. What is going on over there? Why isn't Governor Newsom's administration turning over documents that they said they would make public?
23: Well, sir, I certainly can't speak for that administration. Julie, you know, she does, as I said, an outstanding job on investigations like this, as you know. And so I know she's on it. The thing about it is, Sam, it's part of, and you and I have talked about several, certainly the addition to the state capitol, thank you. How many right. months have people been trying to get documentation on that, right?
0: And how about the high-speed rail project?
23: Yeah, right.
0: How about the $24 billion that disappeared that was supposed

0: before. Much of the money that the state disperses comes from the federal government as a block grant and is dispersed by the state. So this is a problem. It's an ongoing problem. And Newsom right now, certainly in the last year or two, doesn't have a very good track record on this.
1: No, I would agree with you. You know, that there was a story that just surfaced yesterday. I talked about it on my program. Big federal investigation on SNAP benefits, fraud in Southern California.
0: Right.
1: Did you know that $12 billion federal dollars come into California every year on SNAP benefits?
0: Yeah, that's my point.
1: And more than 11% of it can't be accounted for. I mean, it's unbelievable, Gary.
0: Yeah, that's why it's important for people to understand that. Why is Trump and the feds coming in here? Well, the reason they are is because that money was appropriated by Congress, okay, to go to states for the states to administer and disperse. And that's why people say, well, how do they have authority? That's how the feds have authority.
1: Okay, here are a couple of topics I want to get into with you when we come back. Another number one, socialism in the Democrat Party. And where is the party going? What's the message going to be? I've played clips on my program from some of these new radical socialists who are rising in prominence in the Democrat Party, saying some amazing things. And then I've been playing clips from people like Senator John Fetterman, who said, they are so off base, I don't even know what they're talking about. I want to get your read on what is happening there on that aspect, what happens with the party. And number two, Trump today. Have you heard some of the clips from him? He's on fire.
0: Oh, yeah. Yeah. And there's people right now pulling into gas pumps who aren't going to like some of the stuff we're going to say. But that's just the way it goes. We got to keep you informed, folks.
1: Okay, so what we're going to do is we're going to get into both those topics with Gary Dietrich, our political analyst, straight ahead.
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0: People were spending a lot of money on buying CDs and physical media. We got this new thing. That was Napster. There were 27 billion transfers per month, song transfers.
1: Everything was completely upended, and Apple came along in 2003 and brought massive stability to this huge sea change. At the same time, roughly, an alternative model was developing, and that was just streaming.
0: The first legit on-demand streaming service was Rhapsody in 2001. Pandora came along in 2005. Spotify comes along. They changed the game. Pandora was still trying to be kind of like radio in a way. Spotify was like, no, we're really going to be on demand. But these royalties, Tidal pays the most at 1.3 cents. Apple's 0.7, YouTube Music 0.7. 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But as an artist, if you're a hit on Spotify, then there's a lot of money to be made.
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5: Here we are in the Shane Reaction. Thanks for making us part of your day. I'm Sam Shane, host of the program, along with Gary Dietrich, who is our political analyst. Gary joins us on Wednesdays from 2 to 2:30 to talk all things politics, socialism in America, and the rise of radical socialists in the Democrat Party. I don't know where you want to begin. I think the smart place to go, first of all, is Graham Plattner, because that's in the news.
6: Yep.
5: I've been waiting for him to step aside, and it's still not happened, Gary, and I find that interesting.
6: Well, here's the thing. The problem with the Graham Plattner thing for the Democratic Party is this. He's the highest profile of the folks kind of being thrown into the pot of socialists, et cetera, right? And the highest stake, because that race, Susan Collins has been the number one target for Republican incumbents for the Democrats for a while. And they really thought they had a shot at taking her out this time, okay? She's a Republican, for people that don't know, and she's been there forever. So they thought, okay, well, listen, this is our shot. Let's get Collins out. Well, now they got a huge problem on their hands. So not only Sammy's the, you know, the highest ranking elected holder in sort of this socialist / democratic socialist deal, but the highest stake, because they were counting on maybe that being the vote, the tipping vote to take control of the Senate. And, you know, look, we're just talking a couple months away.
5: Gary,
6: Plattner has not gotten out yet. Here's the big problem right now politically. Plattner's not gotten out. He reportedly wants a very big say in who gets to succeed him to take over the race.
5: I've heard that.
6: And the problem is the Sanders wing and the socialist wing of the party want that to reflect Graham Plattner's ideology, right? They say, well, they voted for him, so we should have that kind of candidate. Of course, other Democrats say, no, we need to go with somebody safe now. So there is a political civil war going on for the party inside Maine that could spell huge problems going into November.
5: I never understood why people like Congressman Ro Khanna would back a guy like Plattner, who had, and we knew this for months and months and months, that he had a Nazi tattoo on his chest. I mean, let's just start there.
6: Well, of course, his excuse was, I didn't know what it was when I got it when I was in the military.
5: Yeah, okay.
6: Now now this one woman in particular that's come out said, oh, no, he knew. He told me about it. So the problem is he's going to be gone. It's just a matter of how and when. But the larger issue is going to be who replaces him on that ticket.
5: There are two lines of thinking right now in terms of socialists in the Democrat Party. And in fact, some of the texts that I've received here on my program today reflect this. There are those who think this movement is very real and very strong, and it's going to manifest itself very soon in the Democrat Party. And there are others, like Senator John Fetterman, played a clip from him today, saying, you know, the Democrats, the traditional ones I've been talking to, they don't believe in any of this nonsense. In fact, they believe more of and support more of what Trump has been saying. We're going to look at a big split here in the not-too-distant future, Gary?
6: Well, we're going to see, as I'm calling it, Sam, a political civil war has already started.
5: On a national level.
6: Yeah. It's going to roll through this midterm and certainly on into 28. Now, here's the challenge. The Democrats struggled mightily. That's an understatement. In 24, right? And they lost control of the Congress, lost control of the White House. So the question has been, and it always is when that happens, where's the quote-unquote energy going to come from for the next midterm, i.e. the one coming up in a couple months, and the next presidential race? Well, people have been looking around. You know where the energy has been coming from so far? Bernie, AOC. Hey, when they were here out in Folsom, right, the two of them, I went to that rally, you know, covered it. And There was 30,000 people.
5: I was going to say the crowds were huge.
6: Yeah, and yeah. And they all been around the country. So the problem is that the quote unquote energy in the party, you know, the people are going to get out there and do yeah. the legwork and all that, is coming from the wing you're talking about right now. And so how do you integrate it? As Hakeem Jeffries has said, is the Democratic Party tent really big enough for those folks and traditional Democrats
5: well,
6: or not?
5: I've said on my show, that depends on who you invited into the tent. And if you are inviting people into the tent who are saying things that other people flat out reject, they're not. That's not inclusion. That's subtraction. And that could be a problem for them, that they have the wrong people saying the wrong things. I don't know. I want to ask you a little bit about President Trump today. He had some very interesting, edgy things to say. Number one.
6: Really?
5: The war is back on.
6: The president doesn't say edgy things.
5: The truce is over. The bombing has resumed against Iran. And by all indications, he called the Iranian leaders scum. And by all indications, he has no inclination now to start up talks.
6: Also, by the way, let's just throw this in so we get all on the table at once. Told Spain, you know, we don't care
5: yes.
6: about you. We're gonna completely cut off trade with you, which, by the way, this is in the tens of billions of dollars going both directions. It isn't inconsequential because you guys will not live up to your NATO defense commitments. He also pulled Greenland back out of his hat again. I mean,
5: he wants Greenland. He's fixated on Greenland.
6: Oh, boy. Well, we've talked about this, Sam. There are strategic reasons to talk about
5: it's
6: Greenland.
5: It's a smart move from a strategic standpoint.
6: Yeah, but the problem is you can't just roll in there with your covered wagon and settle the place, okay? It doesn't work that way in the modern world. But anyway, but the bigger thing right now, going back to the first of these 3 points, the Iranian situation is not looking good today. Now, we'll see where we are by the end of the week, but the skirmishes, that's too mild a point to put it. The attacks by both sides are ramping up.
5: Yeah, but
6: the attacks from the Iranians
5: Trump's argument that the U.S. has leverage is valid. Iran does not have leverage in this discussion.
6: Well, the leverage they have, okay, here's the leverage that they do have. And that is what we saw earlier this week, 4 attacks on 4 separate cargo ships,
5: right?
6: A couple oil tankers and another, and of different nations. Their leverage right now, and you can see it. I mean, it's not their drone attacks on our base and stuff. Yeah, those are problematic. The real big leverage is that Strait of Hormuz.
5: Right.
6: And will the shipping lanes get open? Yes or no? That is really the only ace they have up their sleeve.
5: And if that can get resolved in Trump's favor, then they have no leverage.
6: Right, which is why you're seeing the drone attacks, by the way, on these ships, because the mines, as you know, are being systematically removed
5: right.
6: by the U.S. and an international coalition of partners, notably the U.K. leading that. But that's the problem.
5: Yeah.
6: Is the Strait of Hormuz. Are the oil lanes, 20% of the oil flows through there, mm-hmm. is that going to be open or is it not?
5: So, you know, he has this tough talk with Spain saying, I'm ready to cut off trade with Spain. We're done with Spain. The bigger point is I got the sense of him leaving these talks in NATO. He's not at all happy with NATO overall. He just, once again, is not happy with
6: them. Well, I guess the obvious question is, when has he been happy with NATO?
5: I agree.
6: I mean, frankly.
5: But this rhetoric was pretty.
6: Yeah, well, it's stronger. I mean, here's my sense about where Trump's going. Okay, in his first term, he put NATO on notice. Remember that?
5: Yes.
6: That's when he first threw the gauntlet down, said, if you don't come up to X percent on your defense spending, we're out. Okay? That was iteration number one. When he got reelected is when that got serious. Coincidentally with that, as you know, was the Russian invasion of Ukraine, which really got NATO's notice and the individual member states, i.e. most notably France, Germany, the UK.
5: Right.
6: And they said, okay, you know what? Trump's pretty right about this. We got to get going on this defense spending thing. So, mm-hmm. you know, Trump's now got, let's just do the math, right, man? He's got about two and a half years left.
5: Right.
6: Okay? Yep. And I think he's once again throwing down the gauntlet and saying, because now NATO is upping their percentage to 5% of GDP. It was at 2, then 3. Now they're saying we got to have 5% defense spending. So we'll see where this goes.
5: I think you make a really good point. I think Trump sees that he's nearing the halfway point, and is the end of the term for him is not long off.
6: Well, and after midterms,
5: and you feel like he's got a big bucket list.
6: Yeah, and the other thing about it, Sam, you know how this goes.
5: Yeah.
6: If the midterms do not bode well for him,
5: right.
6: he loses, then lame duck starts being used as a term.
5: Yeah, great discussion. Once again, Gary Dietrich, our political analyst, joining us. We're back in a moment.
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20: 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France finally in front!
19: 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The winner of tomorrow's match will play the winner of Spain-Belgium in the semifinals.
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5: The Secretary of Education issues a warning to a top Ivy League school over DEI initiatives. We're going to roll out that audio for you straight ahead. We've got a little bit of weather and traffic for you together in just a moment, but it is the bottom of the hour. 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
23: Here are the latest headlines from the KFBK newsroom. A new round of strikes on Iran by the U.S. have started. In a post, U.S. Central Command says by order of President Trump, forces have started conducting additional strikes against Iran to further degrade their ability to threaten freedom of navigation in the Strait of Hormuz. The U.S. launched strikes last night against Iran after the regime attacked 3 cargo ships in the strait. A California bill aimed at helping families buy homes has failed to advance. Assembly Bill 1240 would have limited large investment companies to owning 1,000 single-family homes in California and restricted bulk home purchases. Supporters argued the measure would give first-time buyers a better chance to purchase homes by reducing competition from large investors. The statewide average gas price is down by a penny. The average price for a gallon of regular is now $5.37. In Sacramento County, gas is going for $5.31. The least expensive gas price in California is now in Yuba County, where it's $5.10. Locally, the most expensive gas can be found in Nevada County, where it's now $5.75. Sacramento County's top prosecutor is warning parents about the dangers of illegal electric motorcycles and modified e-bikes. DA Tin Ho is urging parents to understand California's e-bike laws before allowing their children to ride. Your next update in 30 minutes. I'm Dina Kodiak, now traffic and weather together on KFBK, Sacramento's News Radio.
24: 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We have a crash on southbound 5. This is just before Q Street. 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
21: Now, Sacramento weather.
0: Sunshine this afternoon, high 89 to 93. Clear tonight, low 55 to 59. Plenty of sunshine around for tomorrow, high 96 to 100. Friday, high 90 to 94. I'm AccuWeather's Andy Robb on KFBK, Sacramento's News Radio.
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5: 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And got an interesting email from Hannah. She writes in every once in a while. Hannah does not always agree with me, but I do. I enjoy her emails. She thinks that I thought that Trump is sharp from a mental acuity standpoint. And she said, "How can you say that? He contradicts himself." So, and yeah, he does. He always has. That's pretty much how he's been operating his whole life. But here's the one part that I found interesting that she wrote in. We talked about Copenhagen on the show yesterday. It's been voted by U.S. Economic, I forget the name of the magazine. It's an economics magazine. The most livable city in America. Overtaking Vienna, by the way. So, Copenhagen, this is for a second year in a row. Vienna had it for 3 years in a row. Now, Copenhagen has it for two. So, I guess the grudge match is next year. But, that said, she said, "I grew up about 30 miles south of Copenhagen. I often visited as a child. My parents had friends and family there. As a teenager, I lived there for a few years. Copenhagen today is a very modern city, but still with many old buildings, churches, and castles. Like most European cities, Copenhagen is very compact. You can walk to almost anywhere. On top of that, the public transportation is excellent, runs frequently, clean and efficient. There's very little violent crime, especially gun violence. You feel safe any time of the day and night. What a cool place. Doesn't that sound cool? That's Copenhagen. We talked a little bit about it during our show yesterday. I want to get into some voter fraud and some other fraud. Yeah, I know it doesn't end, guys. It just doesn't end. I mean, it's like every day I come into the studio and there's a stack of fraud stories just sitting there for me. It's unbelievable. Before we do that, I want to talk DEI on college campuses. There's been a big effort to try to clean that up. However, the Secretary of Education recently did an interview and indicated it's still an issue. We're doing a good job. We're getting better, but we have a ways to go. So I'm going to roll a clip for you from Education Secretary Linda McMahon. She was on the podcast called Podforce One, and she warned Harvard administrators she could drop the hammer on Harvard if it continues to quietly pursue diversity, equity, and inclusion, DEI initiatives, which are running afoul of federal law. So there was this, I guess you could call this a subtle warning.
4: I do believe we've had an impact so far, and we're going to want to continue to do that. And I think other universities have looked and said, hey, you know what? We've strayed too far, and we want to be in compliance. Of course, having always the hammer, if you will, of investigation, of losing federal funding for research and programs, as well as having lawsuits potentially brought by the Department of Justice, are certainly things that they bear in mind as well.
5: Got the hammer. She might drop it. Yeah, we're making progress, but just letting you know, Harvard, if you want money for research and so on, just a little reminder. Yeah, it's still out there. They're still working on it, but she says they are making some progress. Listener writes in, I just told you the story of it's being reported by the New York Times featuring the power couple in San Francisco. Each of them making $180,000 a year, each of them. And they can't find an apartment to live in that's under $5,000. I mean, it's just become too expensive even for people who make like a lot of money. And this listener writes in, Sam, I'm sorry. I have no remorse for the power couple who moves to San Francisco. Sounds to me like they didn't negotiate a contract very well and are not powerful after all. I'm sorry. Well, maybe. I don't know that I shared that story with you for empathy or sympathy. I think it's just a broader reflection of what's going on in San Francisco. I mean, you talk about where it was 5 years ago and where it is today. I mean, they were almost giving away apartments, right, compared to what they're charging now. But you can't get a one-bedroom apartment for under $5,000? That's amazing. Okay, fraud stories. They are aplenty. This one tells you just how bad the voter fraud is, not just here in California, but across the country. I've had people write into me say, well, there's been no evidence, so there is no voter fraud. Okay, well, maybe this will help. The Nassau County District Attorney, this is out of the New York Post, has launched an investigation into a Long Island school election. This obviously is in New York. After a clerk was allegedly caught trashing voter ballots to help a local candidate win a school board race. The Union Free School District clerk out of Hempstead, named April Keyes, and incumbent board president Victor Pratt, now the subjects of a criminal investigation. They say they have evidence of Keyes, the clerk, ripped up ballots and smuggled them out of her office to a dumpster to help reelect Pratt. The school district then does an internal probe. They issue a 51-page report. Pratt ends up winning by 81 votes, boosted by a suspiciously large number of absentee and early mail ballots that netted him the win. Even though, get this, he came in third on the machine voting, according to the probe. Listen to these numbers. So this Pratt, he racks up 87% of absentee votes, 55% of early mail votes, and just 27% of in-person machine votes. And to add to that, all the other trustee candidates received fewer than 100 absentee and early mail-in ballots combined. I mean, when are we going to get rid of the absentee mail-in ballots? The day we do, like the way we're doing it right now, a lot of trust is going to get restored into our voting system. Okay, fraud on a financial scale announced today. Trump administration revealing new figures show a 7,100% spike in Medicare claims for tissue and organ transplants in just 6 years. 7,100%. The staggering increase in claims occurred between 2019 and 2025, from $200 million to $14 billion. That's right. It went from $200 million to $14 billion. Anti-fraud task force took a look at this at the Centers for Medicare and Medicaid Services. And they identified potentially fraudulent claims and denied 96% of the claims made since March. So they've gone in there and they said, no. We're not doing this. Crazy, crazy story. Agency found fraudulent claims for durable medical equipment, like wheelchairs, walkers, hospital beds, other equipment. Say the payments have been suspended to 102 suppliers who revoked billing privileges for an additional 725 suppliers. This is on a grand scale. Grand scale. I mean, we have, even the people who are reporting this to us now, the government officials, I don't think they had any clue how badly we've been getting ripped off. I think some of them are very surprised. I also think there are members of the deep state who are not one bit surprised. They've been orchestrating this for a long, long time. And again, will we see those folks who are guilty go to prison? We shall see. Amanda's in for John McGinnis today, and she is going to be joining us next.
6: Sheriff.
7: You can call him the sheriff.
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8: I didn't know this was going to happen today, but Amanda shows up, walks into the studio.
9: Like a gift from the
8: heavens. Oh my gosh. How did you know I was thinking that?
9: You're welcome.
8: So John's not here today, and you are.
9: I am.
8: And we're ready to go.
9: All right.
8: So... one of the stories that got a ton of reaction on my program today, and this is about the second or third time I've talked about it, and I'm just going to keep hammering this one for a while, by the way.
9: Mm.
8: So there's AB 181. This is a bill that's being proposed in the state legislature.
9: Right.
8: And Governor Newsom, a Democrat, is behind it, along with other Democrat leaders at the Capitol. And what the law would do is strip power from the state superintendent to control public schools,
9: right,
8: and hand it over to a governor-appointed commissioner.
9: Mm-hmm.
8: Commissar.
9: Interesting timing.
8: Sounds a little Marxist.
9: Interesting timing for the reorg. And why?
8: So, Sonia Shaw,
9: right,
8: is a Republican who is running for state superintendent.
9: Who's doing quite well.
8: Just so happens got the most votes in the primary.
9: Doing quite well.
8: She says Newsom and the Democrats are scared, and she's calling it the biggest power grab in the history of California.
9: Ridiculous. You know what, Gavin? You could also try. Let her have a go. And if under her leadership, if under her Republican leadership, efficacy does not improve, then you have all proven your point. Or maybe when everyone's been in charge forever and nothing has changed, give the other team a try and quit getting in the way.
8: Do you know who else is against this right now? Is the current state superintendent, Tony Thurmond,
9: I'm
8: a Democrat.
9: Sure, yeah.
8: He's like, ridiculous. What are you doing?
9: Yeah, what are you doing?
8: He said, nobody consulted me. This doesn't seem to be the right way to do it.
9: Right.
8: And I, for the life of me, and I've asked this question, and we've got a number of different ideas and theories on this. What is Newsom's motive in trying to do this right now in the last few months of his governorship?
9: I don't know. I really don't know what he's doing with the return to work. This also just fascinates me to no end. It's nothing but enemies, and the Midwest isn't going to love you for this.
8: No.
9: Not paying people isn't a winning...
8: Right. I would argue this. I think there are taxpayers who want state workers back at the office.
9: I
8: will
9: agree.
8: Say that.
9: I agree.
8: But the timing of him doing this now, when he wants to run for president...
9: Exactly. Like, yes. If this isn't going to win you a base and you made enemies with the one you had.
8: Right. And then when you go out to the Midwest and the East Coast, and then they find out... Let me get this right.
9: Right.
8: So the voters of California... want to vote for a state superintendent to oversee your troubled, very troubled public schools.
9: Worst in the
8: nation. And what you wanted to do was to strip that power against the voters and give it to a commissioner that you would appoint.
9: Right.
8: And how in the world is that going to be a good thing for him when running for president?
9: I don't understand a variety of the choices in the running for president. So I don't know. Maybe he's not. Maybe he's got some other plan. He's making money on something. I don't know.
8: I got an interesting call from a listener who thinks maybe what he's trying to do here is to divert attention from the federal investigations that are now underway into him and his wife and their finances. Maybe that's what he's trying to do.
9: I don't know. I mean, so, I'm not saying he doesn't want to do that, but this is quite the ruse.
8: Yes.
9: I mean, that would be, he's all in on, I don't know. I don't understand it.
8: Speaking of that topic, by the way, we got a new one. It's called Diapergate.
9: Oh, man. So, his Nepo baby a new...
8: Backstory is a couple of months ago, Governor Newsom comes out and makes this big announcement, says, here's what we're going to do. We're going to take California taxpayer money, and we're going to buy a bunch of diapers for parents who can't afford diapers.
9: Crazy.
8: But we're going to be fully transparent.
9: Because that's what the state's in the business of.
8: Then there's an
9: retail.
8: Then there's an allegation that surfaces that the CEO of the NGO that gets the contract for the diapers happens to be a very good friend of... the wife of Governor Newsom.
9: Oh, Jennifer's friend.
8: And that's the allegation.
9: You know,
8: okay, so now, here, I'll take it a step further. So then CBS News investigates, says, okay, they go to the governor's office and said you were going to be transparent. We're hearing these allegations. We really need to see the documentation. And they refuse to turn it over.
9: Oh, man, someone's having a bad day. You know, here's my general PSA. Anytime the government is buying something in bulk to then get into the pseudo retail business and give it back to you,
8: yeah,
9: that ain't nothing but a scam.
8: Yeah.
9: Do we not remember the tankers full of the moldy masks? Remember when they were like, oh, guys, don't worry about the mask. We got the N95s, y'all. And they were covered in wet mold. They couldn't be given to anyone. Scam of scams. The state of California is not in the Amazon selling of items business.
8: How quickly I forget.
9: Stay in your own lane, y'all.
8: Just yesterday, by the way, speaking of that. So the feds roll into L.A. along Skid Row.
9: Oh.
8: Doing a huge snap fraud investigation.
9: Oh.
8: Oh. Do you know how bad that is?
9: Ugh.
8: That is on a level. Listen to this number, Amanda. $12 billion federal taxpayer dollars come into California every year for SNAP benefits. Guess what the percentages of that money that goes completely unaccounted for? 11%.
9: God.
8: That's more than $1 billion right there.
9: Right.
8: One program, one state. The fraud is off the charts.
9: Scammer jammer.
8: Right.
9: Yes.
8: Yeah.
9: Well, and to make it worse, what I'm talking about today, my guest is going to talk a little bit about the plague-like rat infestation, also in Skid Row, as a result of our benevolent legislature's approach to pesticides. So we have lost our minds, and now we're being attacked by rats.
8: Oh, so it's the red tape into pesticides issue on Skid Row?
9: Everywhere.
8: Oh, everywhere.
9: Ubiquitous.
8: Oh, it's all over the state.
9: But L.A., worse than the country.
8: Okay.
9: Medieval-like rat infestation.
8: Gosh. Wow.
9: Crushing it. Fourth largest economy.
8: Doom and gloom straight ahead.
9: it's going to be great.
8: With Amanda. Thanks for being here. My name is Sam Shane. This is the Shane Reaction. We're back tomorrow. Hope you can join us.
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23: He led one of our nation's largest law enforcement agencies. Now, he leads you through conversation. You can call him the sheriff. John McGinnis.
2: Amanda Blackwood in for John McGinnis on KFBK News Radio. Here is a number worth sitting with. Nearly half the vegetables in America and more than three quarters of the fruits and nuts are grown right here in California. 400 different crops, $61 billion a year. Nobody on earth does what our farmers do. And yet, check your grocery receipt. Food costs are about a quarter more than it was 5 years ago. And that is not by accident. Someone, the legislature, made those decisions. And here's the part that should get your attention. Most of the people deciding what ends up on your dinner plate have never set foot on a farm, and somebody made money off the last food scare you heard. They're already planning to make money off the next one. So when they tell us California has to choose protect the environment or have affordable food, I'm not buying it. This hour, we're going to break it all down. Who's actually making these decisions? Who benefits when we're scared and what you can do to protect your body and your pocketbook? Amanda Blackwood in for John McGinnis. Now the latest from the KFBK Newsroom.
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0: Here are the latest headlines from the KFBK newsroom. California lawmakers are on summer break but have hundreds of bills waiting for them when they return.
3: The bills include the Golf Course Reservation Act, which would ban third-party sites from listing and selling golf course tee times at a higher rate than the course itself. Another bill that does a similar thing with restaurants called the California Restaurant Reservation Anti-Privacy Act. The biggest and arguably the most impactful will be the update to the California Digital Age Assurance Act, which aims to expand protection for minors online. I'm Jason Campadonia.
0: Biologists are warning that whale deaths are climbing at an alarming pace along the West Coast.
4: A new report from the Center for Biological Diversity says 2026 is on track to become one of the deadliest years on record for whales from California to Alaska. At least 51 whales have died so far this year. If that pace continues, the report says 2026 would finish as the second deadliest year on record for West Coast whales. The deadliest year remains 2019, when 122 whales were reported dead. I'm Tammy Trujillo.
0: California has approved a new program to help rideshare drivers switch to electric cars. The program, starting later this year, will offer money for buying new or used zero-emission vehicles and help with charging costs. Your next update in 30 minutes. I'm Dina Kodiak, now traffic and weather together on KFBK, Sacramento's News Radio.
5: 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Slow traffic on the Cap City Freeway westbound as you approach Arden Way. That'll continue out to American River. You'll love the way the place feels. 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Traffic on the 10s every 10 minutes, mornings and afternoons. 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
7: Now, Sacramento weather.
24: For this afternoon, plenty of sun, high 89 to 93. Clear tonight, low 55 to 59. Sunshine around on Thursday, high 96 to 100. And sunshine on Friday, high 90 to 94. I'm AccuWeather's Andy Robb on KFBK, Sacramento's News Radio.
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25: From ABC News, I'm Michelle Franzen. The U.S. military launched more strikes in Iran. President Trump ordering another round, he says, after Iran shot at ships yesterday in the Strait of Hormuz. President Trump says the memo of understanding is now over. ABC's Selena Wang has more.
26: When it comes to Iran, the president has been sending a lot of mixed messaging on this as well. The president had just weeks ago called the Iranian people he was negotiating with strong, rational, now calling them scum, sick people. The president saying what changed is that he got to know them.
25: Iranian state media reporting strikes along Iran's southern coastal port town of Chabahar, including a pier hit and police station and control tower. The president also met with Ukraine's President Zelensky in Turkey along the NATO sidelines about the war in Russia, making a commitment, he says, to help Ukraine make Patriot air defense missiles, something Ukraine's leader has been requesting. Immigrant rights groups are demanding an independent investigation after Tuesday's fatal shooting of a Mexican national in Houston. ICE agents are calling the shooting of Lorenzo Salgado Arujo self-defense. Here's ABC's John Quinones.
27: ICE claims the man was evading arrest and that his car ran into another ICE vehicle. Arujo's family, though, says he was simply on his way to work. He was a construction worker. He was on his way to pick up some workers, and that he had spent decades in this country pursuing the American dream for his three sons. Some of them went to college. They're American-born sons.
25: Senate race in Maine heating up with pressure mounting for Democratic candidate Graham Platner to drop out of the U.S. Senate race following new accusations of sexual assault.
28: 18 Democratic senators have called for him to drop out, and that includes his two biggest allies in the Senate, Elizabeth Warren, who campaigned alongside Graham Platner in the spring, and Bernie Sanders, who is perhaps Platner's biggest supporter.
25: You're listening to ABC.
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It is Wednesday, July the 8th. It is a pleasure, as it always is, to be here with you. And I'm going to try something a little bit different today. If you hear on Wednesdays, I get to do a little podcast with Kitty O'Neill. It's called A Solvable Problem. We take 3 minutes and we break down a problem and we give you some ideas of what you can do with it. So I am inspired. I am taking this format more broadly. And for this hour, we're going to kind of do it in the same way, where we're breaking down something that everybody says is too complicated, is broken, is a unsolvable problem, such as the narrative that we can either have affordable, nutritious, healthy food, or we can have an environmental regulatory environment that is balanced. We can have a good earth, right? We can have environmental justice at the level that we feel that we're capable of doing in our utopian way. But, you know, it's going to just cost more and we got to just deal with it. And I have been fascinated about this after a couple of conversations that have happened in the last week that I get to share with you this hour today. So when I started the show, what I talked about was, you know, that the legislature is making decisions, right? Ag is a huge, huge industry in California. And unfortunately, agriculture is very much like the supply chain, and that it's something that is so incredibly, massively important. Yet there are not many people that touch it. And for farming in particular, right? It is, we are having less and less one-on-one interaction with what that even is to be on a farm, to even be involved in the industry at all. Folks are getting more and more removed from it. So it's so critically important. It's kind of silent and it just chugs along. And our legislature continues to mess with it, to tinker with it constantly. And as a result of that, as a result, I think, of this narrative that we can either have healthy food or expensive food, because we are trapped in this, they just keep on doing it. And what we see each year is that there is more and more regulation placed on the industry by a legislature that is further and further removed from what it actually is. And unfortunately, you know, I don't mean it in a partisan way, I just mean it in a homogenous way. We have the party on the in the House, we have the Democratic Party in the Senate, we have a Democratic governor. They've been doing their thing for quite some time. The environmental justice community is deeply connected, deeply influential to the Democratic Party, as well as some other policies around housing, right? Around social services, around policing, around homelessness. So what we see is, because we have both of those philosophies living within the party that's in charge, we also see it in our large cities, such as LA, so I'll get to that. You have a mix of housing philosophy, policing philosophy, and ag philosophy in regard to rodent mitigation, and it all clashes at the same time because it's the same folks that choose all the same things. And now in LA, on Skid Row, communicable diseases, diseases that we had in the Middle Ages that we have dealt with, are now back. And they're not only back, they increase year over year. So when you look at one of the largest cities in the world, Los Angeles, and you look at the combination of decisions that have been made, you have a homeless population that has exploded, and you have an environment that is not safe. And I don't mean it to be alarmist. I mean, it's actually not. I mean, when you start to see the plague and the fleas and see people dying from this, it's very real. I want to also talk about an interesting story along the same lines in regards to our field workers. So I was talking to a colleague that works in this space, and he told me, Amanda, I'm hearing about the pesticide stuff in LA. And he's like, oh, girl, not only that,
but you should hear what's happening to our farm workers. And I said, what's happening to our farm workers? He said, because of how the legislature has mandated pest mitigation in the fields, the workers that are in the fields are now being attacked by wild and large packs of rats. They live in the trees, and when the workers go out in the morning to start their work, they leap out of the trees, jump on their necks, bite them, and if not that, then the excrement that is throughout the orchard is toxic and can make people wildly ill. And what happened in this particular instance is that there was some kind of environmental problem that the legislature was trying to deal with, and they overregulated in such a way that very, very soft pesticides are the only thing that can be used. Harsher methods cannot be used, and now the population has spiraled out of control. And we get kind of stuck in this

0: vegetables with the most pesticide residue detection in government testing, and strawberries are usually up at the top. And the colleague that I was speaking to works with the folks, with the strawberry growers, and he was telling me, girl, this happens every year, this fear-mongering. And what's crazy is the Amish scam. I said, what's the Amish scam? And he said, have you seen these videos? They're on TikTok. And it's somebody who purports to be Amish. It's not a real person. It's AI. And they use this list and they pick something off the list, maybe strawberries. And they tell you how toxic it is, how horrible for you it is, and that you shouldn't eat fresh fruits. You should take supplements. Here's our strawberry supplement. And I break into a embarrassed panic and realize I have seen one of these, right? My daughter has a autoimmune disease. It's really severe. Get it, a lot of intestinal issues. So if anybody has these things like Crohn's or whatever, ulcerative colitis, you know what I'm talking about. So as a mother, I'm doing a lot of research on blueberries or spinach. Are they inflammatory? Are they not inflammatory? Are they healthy for you? Are they not healthy for you? And I see some video of this lady, wellness lady, in her yoga fit, and she's talking about, oh no, don't have blueberries. You need these supplements because actually having the fruit is inflammatory. But if you have the supplement, it's not inflammatory. And I had written this down. And then I come to find out this is AI that was actually made because this list comes out every year. And then the supplement product people ramp up and fear monger us and tell us not to buy it, but to buy their product instead. And the really scary thing is that when you look into the data of this report, there are question marks all over the place on the efficacy of it. It certainly does spur this little mini economy, but it not only changes our buying, it changes our laws. It changes how regulators see it. They respond to this fearful behavior that is frankly being manipulated by people who are trying to sell you things. And when the farmers speak up, they are not necessarily always heard. So stay with me. We're going to come back and you're going to hear from a woman who has spent the last 20 years advocating for our farming community. This is Amanda Blackwood on KFBK. Next up, traffic with Dana Hess.
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0: I'm sorry, Joe.
1: That's okay. I'm not ashamed to be called Dana Hess at all. 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We do have a crash on southbound 5 just before Q Street. This is a car and a big rig involved. They're still blocking the left lane. 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
0: 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Would you do this? Probably not. It's one risk obviously not worth taking. 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
4: Welcome back, my friends. It is Amanda Blackwood in for John McGinnis on KFBK News Radio, 93.1 FM, 1530 AM, live everywhere on the iHeartRadio app. So before we left for the break, I love the strawberries. I hope everybody appreciates that tie-in. We talked about something that I did not know about. Maybe you did, right? It is this report. It comes out every year, right? It's been going on for the last 26 years. It's called The Dirty Dozen, and it purports to show us what the top 12 or the dirtiest vegetables are. Strawberries always popping to the top of the list. There is a lot of question about the science behind this report, but what there's not a lot of question about is that people are profiting off of it. And I think the scariest thing in all of this is that when we get fear-mongered by a product, we all expect some kind of action. We change our buying habits. We expect regulators to do something. We expect the legislature to do something. We expect scientists to do something. But often there are people that are making decisions here that are not based in facts. They're not based in science. It is death by a million cuts for the most important industry that may exist in our entire state. And at the center of all of this tinkering, farmers have been completely left out of the conversation. And they are so critically important. So I want to take a minute. I want to thank Ben for calling in. Ben, you have been living this life. Tell us about it.
5: Do I need to turn my radio off?
4: No, you're great.
5: Okay, excellent. Yeah, so I've been doing this for 10 years. I'm a beginning farmer, 66 years old, and we are dying a thousand cuts by bureaucracy. And you're talking about the pest. The rats, they had feelings for the rats, so they lowered the dose of the poison that was killing them.
4: Right.
5: We're going to kill them anyways, so the fact that they lowered the dose just allows them to live longer and have those fleas that carry bubonic plague.
4: Right. Right.
5: You know, you're going to die. Just do it quick.
4: But just do it slowly. You know,
5: put them out of their misery.
4: That is an excellent point, Ben. I want to thank you so much for calling. And that leads me into something that we're going to talk about with our guests. So without further ado, I would like to introduce you all to someone who I had the great pleasure of hearing speak about this yesterday. And after I heard what she had to say, it was like, man, you got to be on. You got to tell people about this. It is my great pleasure to introduce the CEO of Western Plant Health, Renee Pinnell. Welcome.
6: Thank you. It's my pleasure to be able to join you.
4: So I want to just get into it. I mean, we could tell all the stories from yesterday, but one of the big takeaways was really this, that you have people that are farming, that are in the field, that know what they're doing. You have folks in a building somewhere making decisions. There is a massive disconnect in between the two. Thank God, you know, you and Western Plant Health and others, you know, are there to voice it. But, you know, tell us a little bit about this world of, you know, who's really making these decisions, and are these based on science and practical and facts? And do we have, should we be optimistic, or, you know, are folks kind of minding the hen house here that have no business being in there?
6: A couple of a problem and a reality. The reality is California is a very environmentally sensitive state, and everybody in agriculture understands that, and that is why we probably have the safest, possibly in the world, safest agricultural system, both as far as food quality and to worker safety. I mean, we are so far ahead.
4: Right. This is the gold standard.
6: Other countries.
4: Right.
6: Yes, we are the gold standard for safety and food quality. But then we are so efficient that we have a very, very small percentage of the population that's actually involved and truly understands how agriculture works.
4: Right.
6: So we have a lot of people who are not based in agriculture, who are based in much more urban areas, whom want to think that they know about agriculture.
4: And so because you eat doesn't mean that you know.
6: Yes, you want to implement rules that you think are a good idea or an interest group is telling you. And because you don't have any ties to agriculture, you just accept them as to what they're saying rather than reaching out to agriculture and saying, hey, can you explain this to me? Can you take me out to a farm? Can I see what's happening so I understand this? They just decide that they understand agriculture. And more risky for agriculture is they seem to be decide that they're going to be layman scientists and introduce legislation that either creates a burden on the regulatory agencies to do this ridiculous level of additional evaluation that's already been done before a product is registered.
4: Right.
6: Or that they try and just ban a product based on hyperbole that they're hearing from another side.
4: Right.
6: And, you know, the legislators' jobs are to oversee regulatory agencies and make sure that they are doing their job correctly. And if they want to aggressively do that, that's their job. They're not scientists, and they shouldn't be engaging in trying to promulgate science when you're in a...
4: You don't quite know what you're talking about, right? Well, Renee, I'm going to take...
6: Certainly not without having reached out to both sides and gotten a equal level of information before you make a decision.
4: Right. I'm going to take us to break, and then we're thrilled that we get to have Renee with us for the next break. But I'd like to hear from you. Do you want this? Do you want legislators regulating? Do you want labeling? Do you think this is a place that they should be? Do you want to know and make your own choices, or do you want the farmers to be left alone? Give us a call at 916-921-1530 or 1-800-834-1530. We'll get your calls after the half. Amanda Blackwood in for John McGinnis. 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
12: 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France finally in front!
11: 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The winner of tomorrow's match will play the winner of Spain-Belgium in the semifinals.
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13: He led one of our nation's largest law enforcement agencies. Now, he leads you through conversation. You can call him the sheriff. John McGinnis.
4: Amanda Blackwood in for John McGinnis, halfway home on this extended version of A Solvable Problem, and the best is yet to come. The modern farmer nobody pictures, flying drones, reading data, managing water like a scientist, because they are one. Renee Pinnell of Western Plant Health is with us to tell us the truth about what is going on with food science. We take your phone calls to see if you want to be regulated, and the verdict. What's one thing we can do to protect our body and our pocketbook moving forward? This is Amanda Blackwood with A Solvable Problem. 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
14: Here are the latest headlines from the KFBK Newsroom. A new round of strikes on Iran by the U.S. have started. In a post, U.S. Central Command says by order of President Trump, forces have started conducting additional strikes against Iran to further degrade their ability to threaten freedom of navigation in the Strait of Hormuz. The U.S. launched strikes last night against Iran after the regime attacked 3 cargo ships in the strait. California is tightening its mental health diversion program, aiming to better balance treatment opportunities with public safety. A new law gives judges clearer guidelines when deciding whether someone charged with a crime needs treatment or jail. A California bill would expand abortion services at community colleges with what's already available at the University of California and California State University systems. Assembly Bill 2540 would require community colleges with health centers to offer access to medication abortion services by 2029, either on campus through telehealth or by partnering with outside healthcare providers.
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14: The Athletics' losing streak is up to 4 straight after a 6-2 setback to the Tigers in Detroit. The A's have lost 8 of their last 9 overall. The series resumes today. Your next update in 30 minutes. I'm Dina Kodiak, now traffic and weather together on KFBK, Sacramento's News Radio.
11: 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Slow traffic on the Cap City Freeway westbound. 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
3: Now, Sacramento weather.
15: Sunshine this afternoon, high 89 to 93. Clear tonight, low 55 to 59. Plenty of sunshine around for tomorrow, high 96 to 100. Friday, high 90 to 94. I'm AccuWeather's Andy Robb on KFBK, Sacramento's News Radio.
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4: Welcome back, my friends. It is Amanda Blackwood in for John McGinnis on KBK News Radio, 93.1 FM, 1530 AM, live everywhere on the iHeartRadio app. Thank you for spending this time with us. We have been talking about ag, the importance of the industry, and the tinkering that continuously goes on by folks who are not from it. And unfortunately, you know, it can come from things like we talked about, this Dirty Dozen. It could talk about some Netflix documentary. There can be some absolute AI based campaign that is made to sell a product, and buyers freak out and regulators and the legislature respond. And they unfortunately continue to create rules and barriers that make everything more expensive, everything more hard. But there is a solution. You could just ask the people who actually do it. I want to welcome my guest back in this segment, Renee Pennell. She is the CEO of Western Plant Health. Renee has spent 20 years plus of her life doing this, a family of farmers. And Renee, I want to bring you back and just kind of ask this question on when it is a very small part of our population because your industry is so wildly efficient, but who is the modern farmer?
6: The modern farmer is college educated. Most of them are licensed or certified in areas like pesticide recommendations, use of nutrients or fertilizers. They're highly trained. All of them engage in ongoing education to make sure that they are aware of the rules they need to follow, as well as the cutting edge technologies and environmental practices to make sure that they're operating in the safest, most efficient manner possible. You know, I think people like to try and paint them as, you know, mom, pa, kettle on the farm.
4: That's right.
6: Not California.
4: Right.
6: California farmers are, if you're going to be as efficient as you have to be sustainable in California, whether that's environmentally or economically, you are a very intelligent, innovative, educated individual.
4: Right. And something that I think I really took away, you know, yesterday when you were sharing kind of some more deeply of these stories of, you know, this idea that somehow farmers don't care about animals or don't care about the environment. You could make the argument no one cares more about the ability to be resilient, to balance, to use the appropriate amount of water, to have the highest amount of nutrition. I mean, not only from an ethical standpoint, but from a business standpoint, no one would care more or be more hyper aware, you know, of how to maximize opportunity. So I want to go, I want to take us into something that you also shared in regards to balance, right? And I think it really speaks to this. If there is a perception that somehow the ag community is also not reasonable, or we're just going to say no to everything, right? There is so much that you are doing that is the balance, and specifically around, you know, what our caller Ben shared on, look, there are softer methods. There are more holistic methods, and those methods can be used when the population is X. But when the population is X times 10, you know, we've got to use some stronger mitigation up front just to get the numbers, you know, reasonable. And then, you know, maybe we can start using some other, you know, techniques. So I just would love for you to share a little bit with our callers on, you know your stuff. It was the most sophisticated science-based explanation I have heard of. Yes, we love the environment and we do want to balance it. And there is balance in all of this. But guys, we can't let our utopian philosophy make us blind to real data. And when the population of a, you know, a pest is reached a certain threshold, it's just practical, guys. We just got to do what we got to do.
6: Yes. And you know, that California is moving towards softer, more targeted products, and everybody supports that. But those products are going to be able to manage a disease or manage a pest to keep a farmer sustainable as far as how much they're able to produce. When you have an infestation, like rats that we're currently seeing throughout California, like insects that you're seeing on the Central Coast and are now moving into the Central Valley, when you see soil-borne diseases that get out of control, you have to knock them back.
4: Right.
6: And that takes a stronger product. That will take probably a chemical product that's going to be able to knock the population back. And then you can use a softer product. But people need to keep in mind these stronger products have also been reviewed by US EPA, have been reviewed by California Department of Pesticide Regulations. And when you talk about coming into California, you're talking about a review process that is even more restrictive and conservative than US EPA because the Department of Pesticide Regulations understands the safety level citizens expect, and so that's built into their review process to make sure that not only the edge of the field and inside those products are used safely, but off-site as far as concerns about communities. So they're extremely safe. The people who are only licensed to be able, you know, the general population can't go out and use these products.
4: Right.
6: You have to be licensed by the state to be able to do that. And that includes a college degree related to science, that these are products that then can be applied safely by professionals to bring them under control. Then you could move to softer products. If we try and do this utopian, let's just use these, you know, traps or these really soft products, that's when you're going to see exactly what you don't want, which is resistance.
4: Yep.
6: Where then you have to use more and more of them.
4: Yep.
6: Trying to control as opposed to knocking them back to a controllable level. And again, you know, as you just mentioned, farmers live where they farm. The illusion that somehow they're living in Las Vegas while other people are working is just an illusion.
4: Right. They I drink this water. My kids go to school here. Yep.
6: Yes, their kids go to school with the workers' kids. The workers are part of their family. Your whole goal in agriculture is to pass your land down to the next generation and the generation like that. If they didn't care and they're just out there poisoning their land, you couldn't possibly do that. So obviously, their first priority is taking care of that land, taking care of that those workers so that they can take care of their family and their communities.
4: Right. So I want to leave us as the theme of our show is solvable problems. I want to give us a glimpse of hope and optimism and something you shared, you know, and then I'll kick it back to you and I'll take us to break. Unfortunately, what we were experiencing is that the folks that were in leadership positions in the state tended to come from a background that was not science-based. However, you know, it appears that there is a movement towards folks leading agencies that actually do come from ag, that do come from food science, that are not perhaps a friend or a nepo or an appointee or however they got there, right? These are people that are actually coming from industry. So does that give you any optimism? I mean, we've got a new governor coming in. How are you thinking about maybe approaching these next several years as you protect something so vital as our food system?
6: Well, what we're seeing is a recognition by regulatory agencies, and I will speak to Department of Pesticide Regulation, that they have a mission that's been given to them by the administration to move to softer tools and more products that, that farmers can choose from that are, again, softer, more targeted management systems. But they're going to be able to do that. They have to

0: actually register these new tools, and we're seeing a marked effort on their part to be able to register these tools so that farmers have that opportunity. Now, if they could just be able to rely on science to be able to do that and not have outside interference, whether that be legislative or interest groups, that will solve a lot of our problems moving forward on getting these new tools in place for farmers to use.
1: Well, thank you so much that, you know, that you are doing important work. And I can't stress enough, you know, if you had an idea of what the modern farmer is and something that you heard today really got you interested in this, the world of advancement of technology, of efficiency around water use. I mean, no one is doing more. You know, I'd say, hey, environmental justice community, maybe yes, less yelling and maybe more products, maybe more solutions, because the ag industry is really leading the way. And it's been so incredibly impressive. So thank you, Renee. Thank you so much for being with us today.
0: Thank you for having me.
1: So, you know, I hope that you heard some things that were interesting there. We're going to close it out in the final segment. I'm going to tell you a little bit of a story that I heard that's going to make your blood boil. And we're going to hear from your calls. If you last chance to get in, if you want to have your voice heard, do you want to be regulated? Do you want these labels? Do you want the state making these decisions for you? Do you want them responding to third party claims by environmental justice groups? Maybe you do. Maybe you don't. 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Amanda Blackwood in for John McGinnis in our special edition of A Solvable Problem. Now the latest on the streets with Joe Salvatelli.
2: 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It's blocking the right lane. 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
1: Welcome back. 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I hope that you learned something. I mean, it really came from this idea that, you know, there may be a narrative that we cannot possibly have affordable, healthy, nutritious food and protect the environment and be responsible and protect our bodies and not poison ourselves, right? There might be this idea that those things are really mutually exclusive. And because of that, we need regulators. We need people in the legislature to feel a need to step in and meddle in a system that they do not come from. And because of that, we end up with non-scientists making very critical decisions about our food infrastructure. We have non-tradespeople making decisions about the practicality. And we have a regulatory environment that even if you do apply and you do try to make a compliant product, it is often hit with lawsuits at the end that make it so that you can never bring that product to market. It can be very difficult, but there may be ways through it. I want to spend our last couple minutes today hearing from you. And Roberta, I know you had to go, but I want to give you a shout out. Roberta has had her own victory garden for, 40 plus years, 50 plus years. And she's like, look, I know how to mind my own. Thank you very much. So I don't want to speak for you, but I want to thank you so much for calling. I'm sorry we didn't get to you. And Mark from Stockton, thank you for being so patient. What do you think about all this?
14: Yeah. Well, which liar, cheat, or thief you want to talk about?
1: And go.
14: Okay. Back in the 70s, late 70s, I graduated, and the federal government put a contract in front of my face, wanted me to go to South America and teach the poor people how to farm.
1: Uh-huh.
14: None of their products will ever touch U.S. soils. Then you got all your regulators and your state boys that sold us out. They sold us out on asparagus. We can't even raise asparagus here anymore.
1: Mm-hmm.
14: Now our peaches, we can't even raise a peach here anymore. Because all these people are taking our technology, our knowledge, and stealing it. Okay? And the uh-huh. government gives it to them for free. We are regulated to the max.
1: Yep.
14: I was a PCA back in the 70s and the 80s, okay? Pesticide Control Advisor. We are the safest state, safest produce you can buy. You get all this crap from all these other countries that are not regulated. They can use human feces to fertilize their crops with, and it comes in this country free and will.
1: Right.
14: Now they're attacking the avocado growers. I don't know if you heard about the avocado
1: growers. Yes, absolutely.
14: They can't
1: absolutely.
14: Raise an avocado anymore.
1: Yep.
14: Okay? So people need, if you want to educate people on the seasons. When a peach is ripe in California, when a watermelon is ripe in California, that's what we need to do, education.
1: Mm-hmm.
14: Okay, and quit buying stuff through the wintertime that has more chemicals on it and more garbage on it than you want in your system and in your body.
1: Right. You know, Mark, thank you. You are a wealth of knowledge. Thank you so much for calling and thank you for being so patient. And you bring up so many things. And I got to take us home, but I'm going to finish in this. You know, something I'm also taking away is there's a reason, you know, if something is being manipulated way out of season, or it's coming from somewhere else or whatever, take a pause. Plants grow naturally when they do, right? And when we start manipulating it, it can open questions. At the same time, the science and technology that are behind these things do give us the opportunity to have more nutrient dense food, you know, do have the opportunity to have water efficiency that we could never possibly imagine. You know, I don't know with AI application now in modern farming, what's that even going to look like? You know, the idea of being able to maximize an acre, much as Renee shared, you know, farming is a legacy business. It's not a disposable business. You don't want, you know, anything to be infertile. You're not going to sabotage your own self. You ideally want, you know, to leave that to your family. It's not a disposable commodity in and out fly by night kind of business, right? But I don't know that you could have any more infrastructure than farm and commitment. So the future ahead of us, you know, is bright. And there is the opportunity, I think, to lean in right now to technology in a way that we never have. However, at the same time, we as consumers have to hold ourselves responsible to not getting in a tizzy because of that TikTok video, questioning where this information comes from. If my health information is coming from a Facebook group instead of my doctor, maybe I need to ask some questions, right? If I'm starting to get my beliefs based on things that are being sold to me, you know, when someone scares me, but then they just happen to have the answer, maybe I need to be a little bit skeptical about that. And when we elect people, we have to understand that they're going to make decisions, big, big, big decisions on a variety of things, not just their specialty. Maybe they know about education, but they're going to be voting on ag. Maybe they know about building. Maybe they know about social justice, but they're going to be voting on these issues. So it's important that the people that we put there understand that they don't know what they don't know. And regardless of where you're at on the spectrum, it's the most nonpartisan thing in the world, food. Get educated. Don't make decisions on things that you do not know. And please go to the source. Please go to the farmer. Please go to the extremely sophisticated backbone of our state before you start making decisions based on TikTok trends. That's my ask. So thank you so much for spending this hour with us. If you want to hear any of it, you can go back to the iHeart app. And if you have an idea of a problem that we should take off, send us an email at asolvableproblem@kfbk.com and we'll try to tackle it. Thank you so very much. Amanda Blackwood in for John McGinnis on KFBK.
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30: Well, good Wednesday afternoon. It is 4 o'clock here at KFBK Sacramento's News Radio. I'm Steve Tellieno, and for Kitty O'Neill with the KFBK Afternoon News, here are the stories now trending. There's another round of U.S. airstrikes inside Iran. Law enforcement officials are calling for changes to California's domestic violence laws. And Sacramento County is going to be paying seven figures to an elderly woman who was injured by a former sheriff's deputy. We'll cover all those stories coming up right now, though. We're going to get out to the roadways and see how things are going, checking on traffic and weather together, as we do every 10 minutes. Here is Joe Salvatore.
31: Yeah, good afternoon, Steve. And the Cap City Freeway is already a slow spot eastbound from downtown to I-80. Part of this is because of a stall right at American River blocking the right lane. That's going to take you 18 minutes to get through that stretch. 11 minutes to go eastbound 80 from the split to Roseville. Southbound 5, 12 minutes from downtown Elk Grove. Traffic on the 10s every 10 minutes, mornings and afternoons. Joe Salvatore, KFBK News Radio, 93.1 FM, 1530 AM.
30: All right, thank you, Joe. We'll be back to check in again with you very shortly. Right now, though, let's check on that KFBK three-day forecast.
32: Mainly clear for the rest of your Wednesday, low 55 to 59. Thursday, plenty of sunshine, the high tomorrow, 96 to 100. Friday, plenty of sun, high 90 to 94, and a high 96 to 100 on Saturday. I'm AccuWeather's Andy Robb on KFBK, Sacramento's News Radio.
30: Yeah, I hope you've enjoyed the nice summer we've been having so far, because it is now going to start heating up. Right now, we have got 91 in Sacramento at KFBK, Sacramento's News Radio, where our top national story is U.S. CENTCOM reporting that American airstrikes are once again underway inside Iran. It comes hours after President Trump announced the ceasefire was over and called Iranian leaders scum. News Nation's Robert Sherman has more from Qatar.
0: For the second consecutive night, American forces are striking Iran. According to Iranian state media, there have been explosions in southern Iran along the Strait of Hormuz, which is in line and in keeping with what we have seen these strikes look like in the past, coming from Central Command, targeting military infrastructure, air defense systems that exist along that coastline, but also any launch capabilities that had historically been used to target commercial ships.
30: U.S. CENTCOM says the airstrikes are in response to Iranian attacks on commercial vessels in the Strait of Hormuz, and we will go in-depth on the situation with News Nation's Ashley Fields coming up in just a little bit at 4:17. Our top local story this hour, law enforcement in Northern California calling for changes now to the state's domestic violence laws. KFPK's Dina Kodiak has more.
1: Sacramento County Sheriff Jim Cooper is urging California lawmakers to treat domestic violence as a violent felony, saying current laws aren't strong enough. This comes after a recent domestic violence case in Rancho Cordova that led to a deadly police shooting. Investigators say a woman was held captive and abused for 3 days before escaping. In California, only a few crimes are classified as violent felonies. Even if domestic violence is charged as a felony, it isn't considered violent under the law, so some offenders could be eligible for early release. Dina Kodiak, KFBK, Sacramento's News Radio.
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2: Steve, Sacramento County has settled a lawsuit over a deputy's use of force against an elderly woman. KFBK's Noelle Ballard has details.
4: Sacramento County has agreed to pay a $1.2 million settlement to a 71-year-old woman who was seriously injured after a sheriff's deputy shoved her outside the Sacramento County Jail in October of 2024. Surveillance video shows Deputy Matthew Gurich pushing Arania Tim Hardy as she was being released from custody, causing her to fall and fracture her femur. Gurich was fired and is facing felony assault charges. He has a court hearing set for later this month. Tim Hardy has schizophrenia. She was arrested during what her attorney says was a mental health crisis. The lawsuit argues she should have been taken to a treatment facility instead of jail. Her attorney claims the problem goes beyond the actions of a single deputy, and the incident reflects a broader culture within the sheriff's department, as three other deputies and two security guards failed to intervene. It's unknown if they also face disciplinary action. As a result of her injuries, Tim Hardy will require lifelong caregiver assistance. Noelle Ballard, KFBK, Sacramento's News Radio.
2: KFBK reached out to the Sacramento County Sheriff's Department for a statement, and we're told Sheriff Jim Cooper made the statement when he fired Gurich back in March. Governor Gavin Newsom is going on a summer tour to campaign for Democratic candidates in California and other states. Newsom saying he'll campaign and fundraise to help Democrats gain control of the House and Senate in the upcoming midterm elections. Newsom's office says he'll be working to protect democracy and voting rights, elect Democrats, flip seats, and end Donald Trump's unchecked power. Newsom's tour starts later this week in Nevada, when Newsom plans to join the Nevada Democratic Party, rallying volunteers and sending canvassers across the Las Vegas metro area. Plans are being filed for a new affordable housing project in Antelope. KFBK's Matt Passini reports.
5: Roseville-based affordable housing developer USA Properties Fund, Inc. has filed plans for a 276-unit apartment project in Antelope. The proposed three-story complex will feature 10 apartment buildings with 1 to 3 bedroom units ranging from 654 to 1,266 square feet. The project also includes 2 bike storage buildings with a pool and clubhouse containing a fitness center, community room, and a classroom. Company representatives declined to comment on specific income levels due to an upcoming meeting with Sacramento County. Matt Passini, KFBK, Sacramento's News Radio.
2: California is sending dozens of firefighters to help battle a major wildfire in Colorado. Crews are fighting the Aspen Acres fire, which has burned about 96,000 acres and is just 15% contained. It's 4:06, and I'm Joe Michaels on the KFBK Afternoon News with Steve Taliano.
30: Thank you, Joe. The cost of a first-class postage stamp going up next week. News Nation's Ryan Burrow reports.
7: Starting Sunday, the cost of a forever stamp will go up from 78 cents to 82 cents, or 5%. Meanwhile, the price to mail a postcard, both domestically and internationally, are going up as well. It's the second time the prices have gone up in a year. Last year, first-class forever stamps went up 5 cents. The U.S. Postal Service filed notice of the increase with the Postal Regulatory Commission back in April. The USPS blames rising operational costs and a severe financial crisis for the increase.
30: And our afternoon news poll question today is going to be about the airstrikes in Iran. We're wondering, do you think President Trump knows what he's doing, or do you think the situation is turning into a bit of a quagmire? We're going to pose that to you coming up. Right now, though, we're going to get to the top national and international stories here on KFBK News Radio and live everywhere on the iHeartRadio app.
3: From ABC News, I'm Michelle Franzen. The U.S. military launched more strikes in Iran. President Trump ordering another round, he says, after Iran shot at ships yesterday in the Strait of Hormuz. President Trump says the memo of understanding is now over. ABC's Selena Wang has more.
8: When it comes to Iran, the president has been sending a lot of mixed messaging on this as well. The president had just weeks ago called the Iranian people he was negotiating with strong, rational, now calling them scum, sick people. The president saying what changed is that he got to know them.
3: Iranian state media reporting strikes along Iran's southern coastal port town of Chabahar, including a pier hit and police station and control tower. The president also met with Ukraine's President Zelensky in Turkey along the NATO sidelines about the war in Russia, making a commitment, he says, to help Ukraine make Patriot air defense missiles, something Ukraine's leader has been requesting. Immigrant rights groups are demanding an

0: independent investigation after Tuesday's fatal shooting of a Mexican national in Houston. ICE agents are calling the shooting of Lorenzo Salgado Araujo self-defense. Here's ABC's John Quinones.
1: ICE claims the man was evading arrest and that his car ran into another ICE vehicle. Araujo's family, though, says he was simply on his way to work. He was a construction worker. He was on his way to pick up some workers, and that he had spent decades in this country pursuing the American dream for his three sons. Some of them went to college. They're American-born sons.
0: Senate race in Maine heating up with pressure mounting for Democratic candidate Graham Platner to drop out of the U.S. Senate race following new accusations of sexual assault.
2: 18 Democratic senators have called for him to drop out, and that includes his two biggest allies in the Senate, Elizabeth Warren, who campaigned alongside Graham Platner in the spring, and Bernie Sanders, who is perhaps Platner's biggest supporter.
0: You're listening to ABC.
3: Coming up on 410 now at KFBK, Sacramento's news radio. Let's get back out to the roadways and see how the early afternoon drive is shaping up here in the 4 o'clock hour. Here once again, Joe Salvatore.
4: 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Still a pretty slow ride on the Cap City Freeway eastbound from downtown to I-80. It's going to take you about 17 minutes. The good news is there was a stall at American River. That has been cleared. Eastbound 80, 11 minutes. That's from the split out to Roseville. And so far, so good on southbound 5 from downtown to Elk Grove. That'll take you 12 minutes. Back to school starts now. 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
5: Mainly clear for tonight, low 55 to 59. Tomorrow, plenty of sunshine. The high Thursday, 96 to 100. Sunny on Friday, high 90 to 94. And on Saturday, high 96 to 100. I'm AccuWeather's Andy Robb on KFBK, Sacramento's News Radio.
3: Yeah, that warm-up is on the way. Currently, we've got 93 in Marysville, 87 in Placerville, 87 in Vacaville, 91 in Roseville, and 91 in Sacramento here at KFBK, Sacramento's News Radio. Our afternoon news poll question today, it is another night of airstrikes in Iran by the U.S., and U.S. Central Command says, by order of President Trump, forces have been conducting additional strikes to reduce Iran's abilities to threaten ships in the Strait of Hormuz. So our poll question today is, the situation in Iran turning into a problem, or do you believe President Trump knows what he's doing and will accomplish the U.S.'s goals? We'd like to hear from you on the topic. Is it just a big mess and you're concerned about it, or the president knows what he's doing and we will get the U.S. goals accomplished, or I'm just not sure how this will end? We'd like to hear from you. 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Just ahead on the KFBK afternoon news, we're going to check in on the top trending stories. 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
11: The preliminary hearing for Charlie Kirk's murder case is expected to hear audio from the roommate and romantic partner of the accused killer. The police interview with Lance Twiggs is part of the prosecution's case against Tyler Robinson being laid out during this week-long evidentiary hearing in Utah. The audio could be significant, with Robinson reportedly confessing to Twiggs about the murder on the tape. Well, as we've been telling you in the afternoon news, the fragile truce between U.S. and Iran is on the brink. The U.S. military now striking Iran for the second straight day, and President Trump is warning that more attacks could come. KFBK's Bethany Crouch joins us now with the latest.
12: Steve, in the aftermath of three commercial vessels being attacked on Tuesday in or near the Strait of Hormuz, the U.S. military accusing Iran of conducting those airstrikes, and now the U.S. is striking Iran. I spoke with breaking news reporter Ashley Fields with The Hill to get the latest.
13: The United States launched strikes against Iran on Wednesday, with President Trump promising to hit and finish some of its targets within Iran in order to ensure that the freedom of navigation is ensured for international vessels across the globe.
12: And do we know, Ashley, what the latest is with the MOU?
13: Right. So the United States and Iran entered a 60-day period of negotiations under this Memorandum of Understanding, or MOU. Right now, there has not been any update from either side regarding whether or not the MOU still stands. However, Iran has accused the United States of violating the ceasefire. President Trump, in not so explicit terms, has also accused Iran of violating that ceasefire as negotiations continue. They spoke both last week about the key details of a potential longer-term peace deal. However, these strikes have resumed. It's not the first time strikes have resumed since they started negotiations. Last weekend, there were strikes as well exchanged from both the U.S. and Iran. However, both sides are committed to hammering out a longer peace deal. It's critical to understand also, too, that Iran is in the midst of its funeral ceremony for their supreme leader, who was killed

0: in U.S. strikes at the start of the Iran war. And as a part of that, they have vowed revenge. And so that could be one of the reasons why Iran is beginning to launch these strikes in the Strait of Hormuz. And they've also argued that they retain the right to control the strait, something that's been debated by U.S. officials and other international experts who say that the waters in which ships are traveling are open to the freedom of navigation as outlined in international law.
1: The Treasury Department revoked the waiver that had allowed Iranian oil sales. So what is the real world impact?
0: The sale of Iranian oil being threatened by these sanctions threatens to increase the price of oil in Asian countries, which heavily rely on oil from the Middle East. And so as we saw the energy markets sort of be shocked during the start of the Iran war with the strikes, that's something that we could see again soon.
1: And as far as what's next, what can we expect to see happen?
0: It's not explicitly clear, but President Trump has said that he will probably hit them hard again tonight and said that anything that happens is going to happen very fast. So he's also suggested that the U.S. military might just finish a job. It's a term that President Trump has used throughout this war, threatening to hit civilian targets.
1: And Steve, Ashley tells us that President Trump is now threatening to target civilian infrastructure in Iran, including electric plants, desalinization plants, as well as Karg Island.
2: All right. Thank you, Bethany. Clearly a developing situation. Stay tuned to KFBK. We will keep you up to date on the latest. 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Time to get back out to the roadways and check in on how things are going. Here's Joe Salvatore in the KFBK Traffic Center.
3: 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Still a slow ride on the Cap City Freeway. 19 minutes to go eastbound from downtown to I-80. Eastbound 80 from the split to Roseville, that's now 14 minutes, due in part to a crash right before 65. A couple of cars over to the right shoulder. And a southbound 99 from downtown to Elk Grove will take you 13 minutes. 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
2: Thank you, Joe. Now here is the warming up KFBK weather forecast.
4: Mainly clear for the rest of your Wednesday, low 55 to 59. Thursday, plenty of sunshine, the high tomorrow, 96 to 100. Friday, plenty of sun, high 90 to 94, and a high 96 to 100 on Saturday. I'm AccuWeather's Andy Robb on KFBK, Sacramento's News Radio.
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5: More strikes against Iran by U.S. forces. The president saying he's not sure he even wants a deal at this point with Iran. Not sure they can be trusted. So what did that do? That spiked oil, obviously, and kept the market in check, although it was not a horribly negative day, given missiles are flying in the Middle East again. By the way, interesting to note, SpaceX today closed at $148 a share. That's below what the first trade was when it went public. So for all those folks who thought, I wish I could have gotten in on the very first trade, well, now you can get in at a better price than the first trade of SpaceX a few weeks ago. Final numbers, Dow down 576 at 52,348. NASDAQ up 51 points. The S&P down 21, or about a quarter of 1%. Gold down 35, $4,068 an ounce. 10-year bond yield, 4.58%.
6: Building a better Sacramento on the KFBK Afternoon News with Kitty O'Neill, presented by Meta Subaru.
2: Well, last month, at an event called Cultivate, the American Cancer Society raised more than $1.4 million to support cancer research, advocacy, and patient programs in the greater Sacramento region and across the country. Honored that night, Christy Stouffer, who had a hard time finding what was wrong with her, and her nearly two-year-old daughter, Emily.
7: When I wasn't getting any answers, I had to take her to the local children's emergency room, and we got the diagnosis that she has leukemia. I had no idea at the time what leukemia was. I didn't understand that it was cancer. And But I very quickly did. That set in pretty quickly. She was admitted to the hospital right away that evening and started life-saving treatment through blood and platelet transfusions, chemotherapy, and support therapies.
2: And she says she is so grateful the resources of the American Cancer Society were there to support her.
7: The doctors were fantastic. The nurses were fantastic. They answered as much as they could. But as a mom, I always needed to know more and wanted to know more. I wanted to know what studies had been done, what her treatment was going to look like, how she should respond, what we would do if she didn't respond. And that's where the American Cancer Society came in. Their website was just a wealth of resources and information for me as a mother to be able to get on there, whether it was in the middle of the night when I couldn't ask the doctor a question, or, you know, when I had 5 minutes waiting for an infusion or a surgery. And I could see, you know, all the research that the American Cancer Society has funded over the last 100+ years and see what exactly she was facing.
2: As for Emily today, she just turned 16. She's about to get her driver's license, and she hopes to be an oncology nurse.
7: I'm so grateful to the American Cancer Society for the resources they provided to me as a mom, but also for the ongoing, the funding and the research that they're still doing today.
2: And you can hear the whole interview and learn more at KFBK.com. Just look for the afternoon news with Kitty O'Neill, and you will find the interview that Kitty conducted sitting there waiting for you. Well, it's just a couple weeks until we have the FIFA World Cup final, and we're finding out details about the halftime show. The halftime show is going to add Justin Bieber to the lineup. Other headliners for the FIFA World Cup final will be Madonna, Shakira, and BTS, all performing. The 11-minute halftime show will take place during the World Cup final on July 19th, and that'll take place in New York at New Jersey Stadium. Coming up on the KFBK Afternoon News, we will check on the top stories, traffic and weather together, of course, and we will go in-depth in the next half hour on the continuing preliminary hearing for the man accused of killing conservative activist Charlie Kirk. That is coming up here on KFBK News Radio and live everywhere on the iHeartRadio app.
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17: It's a day off at the World Cup today as the quarterfinals begin Thursday when France takes on Morocco in Foxborough, Massachusetts. 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
2: Good afternoon. It's 4:30. I'm Steve Tellyano. And for Kitty O'Neill here on the KFBK Afternoon News, here the story is now trending. There are more U.S. airstrikes in Iran for the second night in a row. There's a continuing mystery surrounding Senator Mitch McConnell's health and a deadline coming up. We'll tell you about that. Also, a hefty fine for a company that failed to properly keep its Central Valley detention centers. Those stories and more coming up right now. Coming up, traffic and weather together as we do every 10 minutes here on KFBK News Radio. Here's George Salvatore.
3: 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Other than that, things looking good overall. Eastbound 80 from the split to Roseville, that's only 13 minutes. We had a crash right near Highway 65. That's been cleared over to the right shoulder. 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
2: All right, thank you, Joe. We'll get some more traffic details coming up from you in just a few minutes. Time now to check on that warming up KFBK weather forecast.
4: 59. Tomorrow, plenty of sunshine. The high Thursday, 96 to 100. Sunny on Friday, high 90 to 94. And on Saturday, high 96 to 100. I'm AccuWeather's Andy Robb on KFBK, Sacramento's News Radio.
2: Well, I hope you've enjoyed the summer so far with our nice mild temperatures, because that's about to end. Yeah, it's, as he's saying, it's going to be 100 the next couple of days, and then as we get into next week, ooh, we might see some scorchers, so be prepared for that. 92 right now here at KFBK, Sacramento's News Radio, where our top story is the U.S. carrying out another round of airstrikes against Iran. We will get the very latest coming up from ABC News in a few minutes. Meanwhile, Kentucky Senator Mitch McConnell still recovering from an emergency medical incident at his home 3 weeks ago. Staffers have been tight-lipped about his condition and details of his recovery. So today, Kentucky's Governor Andy Beshear sent a letter to McConnell asking for more transparency surrounding his recovery and his illness. Here's more from ABC's Jay O'Brien.
19: EMTs were called to his house, remember, for what they said was an individual who appeared to be in cardiac arrest. They don't say McConnell's name on the call, but it is his address. So he gets checked in the hospital, and he's been in the hospital since then. Majority Leader John Thune, the top Republican in the Senate, who has McConnell's old job, as well as the number two Republican in the Senate, John Barrasso, both said yesterday they spoke with McConnell at length about Senate business, the war in Iran, the list goes on.
2: Senator McConnell's office hasn't said much, referring questions to a statement they put out last week that says he appreciates the outpouring of support he's receiving while he continues his recovering in the hospital, but it doesn't elaborate on his condition. The urgency is there's a special election deadline coming up on August 3rd, and they need to know if there will be a special election or if it comes after August 3rd that his seat is vacated. Then they wait until the November general to hold an election to fill the seat. Now let's get more news with KFBK's Joe Michaels.
20: Steve, a company that runs private immigration detention centers will pay more than $100,000 to settle claims of unsafe conditions for detainees in the Central Valley. KFBK's Dina Kodiak has more.
9: In 2022, state safety inspectors found that GEO Group didn't do enough to protect detainees from COVID-19 and other dangers when they worked at the Golden State Annex facility. This is the first time California treated detainees as workers and the detention company as an employer under state labor laws. Immigrants held in detention centers haven't committed crimes. They're in civil custody. Many join a voluntary work program for just $1 a day to pay for food or phone calls. As part of the settlement, GEO Group will improve safety plans and follow labor laws. Dina Kodiak, KFBK, Sacramento's News Radio.
20: A homeowner in Del Paso Heights is looking at about $100,000 in fines for setting off illegal fireworks. KFBK's Matt Pacini reports.
21: The Sacramento County Fire Department issued at least 70 citations totaling more than $300,000 on July 4th for illegal

0: fireworks. Utilizing drone footage to document violations, officials expect to fine one property in the North Sacramento and Del Paso Heights area at least $100,000 due to the sheer volume of fireworks set off. The department is still calculating the final citation totals, which do not yet include fines from July 2nd or 3rd. Matt Piscini, KFBK, Sacramento's News Radio.
1: Meanwhile, a man who was cleaning up firework debris from a beach in Northern California on the weekend is now hospitalized after losing his hand. The incident happened Sunday along Point St. George Beach in Crescent City. A GoFundMe page for Jason Turner says a bomb-like device unexpectedly went off when Turner picked it up. He had his hand amputated and needed two more surgeries. He may also permanently lose his vision and hearing. It's 4:34, and I'm Joe Michaels on the KFBK Afternoon News with Steve Taliano.
2: Thank you, Joe. FIFA confirming President Trump will attend the World Cup final game in New Jersey. President Trump will present the World Cup trophy to the winning team at the MetLife Stadium on July 19th. A FIFA president usually presents the trophy. This will mark the first time since 1982 that a head of state has presented it to the winners instead. 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
3: ABC News, I'm Michelle Franzen. The U.S. has carried out a new round of strikes on Iranian targets. President Trump, in a social media post, called it retribution for Iran's aggression in the Strait of Hormuz, firing on ships yesterday. The president earlier today at the NATO summit in Turkey telling reporters the ceasefire is over.
4: They're not doing a service to the people. And I think more than anything else is I got to know them. And I'm not sure I want to make a deal with them. We can play games, but I'm not sure I want to make a deal. Let's just finish the job.
3: In Utah, court resumed today for the third day of hearings for Tyler Robinson, the man charged with last year's murder of conservative influencer Charlie Kirk on a college campus. Emergency workers in Midtown New York say a commercial high-rise being converted into a residential skyscraper is stabilized. That after a support column on one of the floors buckled yesterday, crews replacing the column. On Wall Street, stocks turning lower today following the breakdown of the ceasefire between the U.S. and Iran. This is ABC News.
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2: 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Out to the roads we go, checking in with the KFBK Traffic Center and Joe Salvatore.
20: 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Still a slow ride eastbound on the Cap City Freeway from downtown to I-80. It's going to take you about 20 minutes, 12 minutes now on eastbound 80 from the split to Roseville. Southbound 513 minutes from downtown to Elk Grove. A little bit slower on 99 from downtown to Elk Grove. That's a 14-minute ride. 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
21: Mainly clear for the rest of your Wednesday, low 55 to 59. Thursday, plenty of sunshine, the high tomorrow, 96 to 100. Friday, plenty of sun, high 90 to 94, and a high 96 to 100 on Saturday. I'm AccuWeather's Andy Robb on KFBK, Sacramento's News Radio.
2: Yep, warm up on the way, 92 degrees in Sacramento right now at KFBK, Sacramento's News Radio. Well, our afternoon news poll question has to do with another night of airstrikes going on in Iran by the U.S. The U.S. CENTCOM says President Trump has ordered additional airstrikes for the second night in a row to further reduce Iran's ability to threaten ships in the Strait of Hormuz. So our afternoon news poll question has to do with, how do you think it's going in Iran? Is it turning into an ongoing mess? Will we be able to get out of it? Or do you think President Trump knows what he's doing and will accomplish the U.S. goals? We'd like to hear from you on the topic. Here's what some listeners have had to say today.
22: I don't think we're in a quagmire. And, President Trump, whack 'em back. What they're doing to the world is just wrong. And I feel so sorry for the people of Iran with such a lousy government that doesn't care about them.
23: Some of us have kids over there, so we all hope this ends soon. It's a little nerve-wracking for everyone. We certainly hope the president knows what he's doing. It's not just him that's making the decisions. It's his whole supporting staff. So just keep that in mind.
2: Absolutely. And thank you for your service as a family member. We know that's got to be a nail-biter. Here's what another listener had to say.
24: Well, I hate to say that I hope that President Trump has not bitten off more than he can chew. Iran has been at war constantly for 50 years. They are survivors, and it's a tough one. I don't think we won the first part of the war, and so I think things are going badly.
2: All right. Still plenty of time for you to weigh in if you'd like to. You can dial #250 on your smartphone, say open mic, wait for the beep, and let us know your thoughts that way. 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Just ahead on the KFBK Afternoon News, we will check on the top trending stories and go in depth on the continuing preliminary hearing for the man who's accused of killing conservative activist Charlie Kirk. Some dramatic testimony is going to be expected. We'll tell you about that. 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
2: Well, if you ride light rail here in Sacramento, 13 Sacramento light rail stations are going to be closed starting Thursday through Sunday. Most of them are in the downtown area as there is platform construction at the 8th and O station downtown. So SACRT says Thursday through Sunday, 13 stations in and around the 8th and O station will be closed. There will be a bus bridge in place if you are riding RT in the next couple of days. The week-long preliminary hearing for the alleged killer of conservative influencer Charlie Kirk continued in Utah today. KFBK's Alex Stone's been in the courtroom in Provo, Utah, and brings us up to date on what's happening there.
5: Yeah, so today, Steve, some of the final witnesses were testifying in this preliminary hearing. Likely this is going to go all the way until Friday, and a lot of the arguments today were about whether or not to show video of Tyler Robinson's roommate and romantic partner talking to police, and police say that the roommate says that Tyler Robinson admitted to the crime in text messages and in letters, admitted that he shot Charlie Kirk, something that defense attorneys that they don't want out there, and that they didn't want the judge to include into evidence. But the hearing has been going on since Monday. Prosecutors are laying out their case against Tyler Robinson. This is a preliminary hearing, not a trial, but it's like a mini trial, as they're saying, judge, here is the evidence that we've got to move forward to a trial, and the judge will have to determine, and no doubt the judge will say there is enough evidence. You don't only have to have probable cause, not a proof beyond a reasonable doubt, to say, okay, this is going to move forward. But Eric Kirk has been sitting in court dabbing her eyes. Donald Trump Jr. was in court on Monday and most of Tuesday. And Tyler Robinson's family also in court. Although we have not seen him make any eye contact with his parents or anybody in the courtroom, they've been showing a surveillance video of Robinson limping on campus the day of the murder. The allegation is that he was limping because that rifle was hidden in his pant leg as he was trying to hide it walking onto campus. Agent David Hull testifying in the court.
6: He also is walking with a gait or a limp in this video. Again, he seems to be having issues walking.
5: And law enforcement has testified about the moment the deadly shot was fired.
7: A lot of people were screaming, standing up, and starting to run in all different directions away from the center of the tent.
5: And Erica Kirk and Charlie Kirk's parents have gotten up and left whenever graphic testimony or video is played in the courtroom. And there's been a lot of talk about DNA. The Robinson's DNA was found on a towel that the gun was found wrapped in and on a screwdriver found on campus. His romantic partner and roommate's DNA was also on those items, but they lived together or did live together. So it'd be understandable that both of their DNA would be on those items that came from their home. And at the end of all of this, it will be about do they move forward, and security very tight. I've seen sharpshooters up on the rooftops, tactical teams, motorcades bringing in family members, Tyler Robinson arriving in an armored motorcade with Bearcat armored vehicles, windows covered up at the courthouse so nobody could get a sniper shot through the windows. Based on what this case is, and with Donald Trump Jr. in court as well, security has been very, very tight.
2: That is Alex Stone at the preliminary hearing for the accused killer of Charlie Kirk. He has not yet entered a plea to charges of murder. Unlike in California, the judicial system in Utah does not require a plea at this stage of the proceedings. It is 4:50 now at KFBK, Sacramento's News Radio. Back out to the roads we go. Let's see how things are shaping up just ahead of the 5 o'clock drive. Here is Joe Salvatore.
8: 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Still a slow ride eastbound on the Cap City Freeway. If you're headed from downtown to I-80, that's going to take you 22 minutes. A 12-minute drive on eastbound 80 from the Split to Roseville. Southbound 99, 15 minutes to get from downtown to Elk Grove. 20 minutes eastbound 50 from downtown to Folsom. 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Traffic on the 10s every 10 minutes, mornings and afternoons. 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
9: Mainly clear for tonight, low 55 to 59. Tomorrow, plenty of sunshine. The high Thursday, 96 to 100. Sunny on Friday, high 90 to 94. And on Saturday, high 96 to 100. I'm AccuWeather's Andy Robb on KFBK, Sacramento's News Radio.
2: 92 in Sacramento at KFBK, Sacramento's News Radio. I'm Steve Taliano, in for Kitty O'Neill today. The KFBK Afternoon News continues with a check of money and business news from Kelly Brothers at Cap Trust.
10: Waymo about to start driverless rides in four more U.S. markets. Those markets would be Las Vegas, Tampa, Denver, and San Diego. That's right. They're investing billions into Waymos. And there is some word out there that Sacramento could see Waymos by the end of the year. We'll see if that comes to pass. Market overall today, a touch lower. Not bad, though, when you consider the fact that missiles are flying in the Middle East again. The president saying he's not even sure he wants a deal with Iran. The president saying they're getting hit hard again tonight.
11: So the peace deal obviously did not take. Where do we go from here? No one knows. But oil was up 6% today. You would think the market would have been down a lot more just given that metric. Dow down 576, 52,348. NASDAQ was up 51 points. The S&P down 21, or a quarter of 1%. Gold down 35 at $4,068 an ounce. 10-year bond yield 4.58%.
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12: This is the easiest, not for the faint of heart.
13: The 2026 Emmy nominations are here, and The Pitt and Hacks have come out on top. The HBO Max medical drama series starring Noah Wiley was the top nominee in the drama categories with 25 noms. Meanwhile, Hacks set the record for the most nominations in a single year in the comedy categories with 24 nominations overall.
14: We said bad things happen here.
13: Breakout hit Widow's Bay follows close behind with 19 nominations, including one for its star, Matthew Reese.
15: It's a question of if I'm cut out to be Mrs.
13: A remarkable 28 first-time performer nominees appear across all of the acting categories this year. On the list includes Chase Infinity for The Testaments, Sarah Pigeon for Love Story, John F. Kennedy Jr. and Carolyn Bessett, and heated rivalry heartthrob Connor Story for his turn hosting Saturday Night Live. Michelle Franzen, ABC News.
2: Well, a plume of dust from the Sahara Desert is causing hazy skies and driving up temperatures on the U.S. Gulf Coast. The dust has traveled more than 5,000 miles, and now it's impacting weather in the Caribbean and the Atlantic after forming as a giant dust cloud over the African desert. The Sahara dust is expected to heavily impact Florida and portions of the Gulf Coast through this weekend. Meteorologists say, though, it will create more colorful sunsets, but it will aggravate allergies and respiratory conditions and potentially increase temperatures and hazy up the skies there over the weekend. Also this weekend, the live-action adaptation of Moana is expected to have only a modest box office debut, earning around $60 to $65 million. The Disney musical carries a $250 million production budget, though. Evil Dead Burn is expected out this weekend, projected to make $15 to $20 million in its opening weekend, and A24's The Invite is expanding nationwide, and it's expected to expand its earnings up to about $5 million for this weekend. Coming up on the KFPK Afternoon News, we will check on the traffic and weather together. We will go in-depth on the continuing mystery surrounding Senator Mitch McConnell's health. He hasn't been heard from or seen directly in the last 3 weeks. And there is a deadline coming up in Kentucky in a few weeks, so the governor of Kentucky is now asking for an update on his status condition. We'll update you on that and the situation in Iran coming up, so stay tuned. That and more coming up here on KFPK, Sacramento's News Radio, and live everywhere on the iHeartRadio app.
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16: Gary Dietrich checks in on California politics, and Lisa Martin, our tech specialist, with a story out of Silicon Valley. 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We'll talk to you then.
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33: Hello, this is Topo Padilla from Greg Padilla Bail Bonds. As my father Greg and I work up and down the state and around the country for that matter, we get asked all of the time, how does bail work? people truly come to understand bail and why it is so effective and needed in our criminal justice system. Another great opportunity is when someone who works within the legislative branch, the judicial branch, or anyone connected in the criminal justice system asks us questions about bail, and we can better educate them about bail. It is an honor to provide this information with integrity and facts about what we as bail bondsmen do. 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So if you ever find yourself in need of calling a bail bondsman, call Greg Padilla Bail Bonds at 916-446-BOND. That is 446-B-O-N-D, or find us on the web at PadillaBailBonds.com.
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